0: is sort of sad breaking news as of yesterday, in that Charlie Cox will not be able to attend now. He has filming on whatever project, I wonder what that could be, has been extended. So he will be unable to attend Comicpalooza. But as of now, Kristen Ritter, Vincent D'Onofrio, and Wilson Bethel will all three be there in attendance on Saturday. And then, of course, Vincent is going to stay as well on Sunday.
1: Oh, that's a kick in the pants. But, you know, you get the rest of the Daredevil cast, which is amazing. And in every single one of those people that you mentioned had a huge, huge part of the season. And there's a lot to be excited about within the Defenders universe, I would say. And this is kind of bookending the last season of Daredevil and kind of putting a nice little bow on top of everyone's character arc for now.
0: Yeah, for sure. It really is. So this is a cool year to go. If you're going to go to Comicpalooza, this is a cool year to go. Even still without Charlie, there's still a lot going on. Of course, Lawrence Fishburne will also be in attendance, as well as some other Matrix actors like Joe Pantaleone. And then, of course, you have wrestlers, comic artists, and comic book writers and authors. There's a whole gamut of people and genres and topics that you can find over at Comicpalooza. And, of course, we're going to be involved with the schedule. We are podcasting live from the show floor on Sunday, May 24th at 12:15 to 1 p.m. at the Podcast Pavilion stage. And I want to mention that the title has been cut off a little bit on the app and on the website. The full title for the event, for our issue 648 at Comicpalooza, is Why Project Hail Mary Amazes Both Movie and Book Fans. The Rocky part got cut off. I just wanted to throw that Rocky part back in.
1: Yeah, that's a huge part of it, man.
0: Right. Yeah, exactly. We mentioned it a bit last week, but I do want to kind of bring it back here, that we are talking about the kind of why this film adaptation worked when so many others maybe not. One of the key aspects that I put in the description is, a lot of times people come out of theaters saying the book was better. But this one, you know, Project Hail Mary felt different in that sense. And I thought that would be a fun topic to get into, why this one worked and why folks were yelling, nah, the movie is just as good as the book. And for a lot of people.
1: Yeah. I don't know what adaptation has gotten close to the source material. Mm-hmm. I mean, you can argue maybe some comic book movies have become better than the source material itself, but then there's so many changes that, you know, have gone on between some of these different known story arcs and all that kind of thing. And you know, other people might argue like, oh, it's just a comic book, like it's not a actual book adaptation. So there's just a lot of different arguments to be made in that realm of stuff. But in terms of just like fictional book adaptations, like, I don't know the last time a book has gotten very close to, or the movie has gotten very close to the actual book adaptation. So it's refreshing to see. And, you know, hopefully other people kind of put the same amount of passion behind faithful adaptations Ryan Gosling and Lord Miller have done with Project Hail Mary.
0: Yeah, and I posted about it on social media as well, like the description and everything. So for folks, if you want to go check it out, you're going to check it out on Instagram and all the places, because it's not only you and I, Jong, it's also Shalice Williams of Real Movie Junkie and Brian Wanawanto of the BriFi podcast. They'll be joining us for this conversation. It's going to be a fun one. Happening Sunday, May 24th, again at 12:15 p.m., beginning at 12:15 p.m. at the Podcast Pavilion stage. And if you're wondering where the Podcast Pavilion stage, there's a map option on the app. And if you go check out the map, you can see where the podcast booth is, towards the back end of the first floor. So check it out there. But that's not the only panel that at least I'll be doing. I'll be doing another panel that day. I had to actually confirm with them to make sure this is still happening, because I haven't seen it updated on the schedule as of yet. but also on Sunday, May 24th, beginning at 2:15 p.m. at the Podcast Pavilion stage, there is a panel called This is the Way, Back to Theaters, The Future of Star Wars. The description reads, with The Mandalorian and Grogu bringing Din Djarin and Grogu to the big screen for the first time, Star Wars is entering a new era again. But this time it's different. Join us as we break down what this movie means for the franchise, how it connects to The Mandalorian, where the galaxy far, far away is headed next. I don't know who else is on this panel. I don't know what all is happening exactly, but I know I got confirmed that I'll be part of it. That's all I know. That's all I know. And it's happening at 2:15, even though the schedule doesn't say it. But hey, it's going to happen 2:15, Sunday, May 24th.
1: Yeah, that sounds exciting. And I want you to be the crazy old person up there shaking his fist saying that this will never be better than Skywalker.
0: Okay, I can do that. Back in my day, you know, I can do that. I'm very good at that. There's also a panel that I got confirmed for that's happening on Saturday, May 23rd at 6:15 p.m. Also at the Podcast Pavilion stage. I'm going to be at the Podcast Pavilion stage a lot this upcoming
1: comic. You're going to be living, at Comic Palooza.
0: If you see like a little, camp set up by the Podcast Pavilion stage, no, I didn't buy it. I just live in it, you know, by the Podcast Pavilion stage. But this panel on Saturday, May 23rd is titled Podcast Simplified, Branding and Audience Growth. And the description reads, this panel brings together seasoned podcasters for a behind-the-scenes conversation about building and sustaining a show in today's crowded media landscape, featuring insights from Daniela of the Bad Axe podcast, Brandon of the Cult 45 podcast, Craig Price of Matinee Heroes, myself, Comicast, Ming Chen, and Ozeal, who is the creator of Pod Houston. The discussion breaks down what works, what doesn't, and what every podcaster should know about staying consistent. And it will be moderated by Chris Burnett of 10 Drink Minimum, the podcast called 10 Drink Minimum. So that is also happening. So I'll be part of that on Saturday.
1: Man, get your coffee and Red Bull or whatever it is to. Oh, you're not even a caffeine person, are you?
0: No, I dabble. I dabble in the caffeine. The coffee. I need some. I need some right now.
1: Yeah. So you're gonna have to be dabbling this entire weekend.
0: I'm gonna be so dabbling. And I'm excited to talk about it. Well, I'm excited to talk about the Podcast Simplified with other podcasters to see their thoughts, because of course, Jung, in this day and age of AI and everything, things are a lot different from when we started Comicast way back in 2017. Like the landscape has changed. I read something the other day where, I don't know, I think this is the correct stat, but 53% of new podcasts on podcast apps are created by AI. So that's,
1: Wow.
0: That's not great. Over 50%. That's an insane amount for new podcasts, and so it's got to be challenging. I mean, I know it's challenging in this day and age when there's so many, and on top of that, there's like almost mass production of AI podcasts.
1: That's crazy. That's crazy. I wonder. I mean, and this is relatively all new, so I'm wondering how prevalent this is going to be in like maybe. I mean, not even 5 years in the line, just next year.
0: Yeah. I know somebody, I forget what podcast I was listening to, but the topic of AI was brought up, and it's like, imagine what it'll be in 5 years. And at this rate, well, imagine what, like you said, what it'll be in a year. And that's not just with podcasts, but with all, in all aspects of creative, whether it's art, whether it's podcasting, whether it's movie, film, music, all the different aspects. The AI is here, but that's part of the problem, and that's a whole other almost topic in a sense. Mm-hmm. But looking forward to talking to those folks, and I've met a couple of them. I haven't met everyone, so looking forward to talking with them about Podcasting Simplified. Again, Saturday, May 23rd, 6:15 at the Podcast Pavilion stage. And then there's another panel that I haven't got confirmation for that may be happening on Friday at the Gold stage, but I don't want to say it because I don't want to be like, yeah, I'm doing it, and then I don't do it. So I'm just going to leave it alone. But I may have another panel on Friday, but that is to be determined.
1: Busy.
0: I'm going to be running around. And then, like you mentioned, in the next few weeks, We also have the Book Dragon Festival happening Saturday, June 13th at Post Houston. Of course, I leave the link to the event in the description of all our podcasts as of late, so folks can check it out. I'll be moderating the author panel beginning at 11 a.m. with J.J. Kang, D.L. Jennings, K.R. House, and Abby Fox. We're talking world building and magic systems, how they're creating them. I need to dive into these people's minds because that's one of the more interesting aspects of creatives, that whether it's authors, whether it's filmmakers, the world building of stuff. So we're going to dive into that at the Book Dragon Festival, and I'm excited to talk about that.
1: Yeah, that's always anytime you can kind of go out there and meet Michael Carroll, it's going to be a treat for you guys. So
0: I hope so.
1: So you have plenty of opportunity to go meet Michael within the next month, 3 weeks. Is the book festival a month from now? Or is it 3 weeks from now?
0: Yeah, I guess it's a month from now. Yeah, June 13th. So yeah, in the next like two, three weeks. Yeah, you got a couple of chances, because otherwise you're not going to catch me. I'm introverted. I'm staying at home. Like this is like a rare time. This is like catching a mythical creature outside. Like you better catch me while I'm there.
1: Yeah, it's gonna be fun times, man. For everybody that are fans of the podcast that wants to meet Michael, you can check him out in all these different places. A lot of times it's gonna be at Comic Palooza.
0: Yeah.
1: Three times, right? Three times at Comic Palooza.
0: Yeah, three times as of now, yeah.
1: And I'm sure you'll be there on Friday too. Most of your stuff's on Saturday and Sunday. And you can only catch me when we do the podcast, so come say hi before or after, and that's it. And I'm
0: then he's out.
1: I'm ducking out.
0: Well, because it's always like Memorial Day weekend is your wedding anniversary, so it's like it's very difficult to do a lot of things, of course, which congratulations to you all.
1: Oh, thank you.
0: It's an early congratulations. I'm getting it on the board. I'm going to wish you another one when we get closer, but I got to get on the board now.
1: Yeah, thank you so much.
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0: recording last night. The Punisher, One Last Kill. We've both seen it, so we're going to dive into full spoilers about it. So if you haven't watched it, maybe tune away for the rest of the podcast and come back after you've watched it.
1: Warning. Spoiler alert. Spoiler alert. Spoiler alert.
2: You've been warned, right?
0: It's not a very long watch. It's only about, I think it was 50, like taking out credits, it's like 40-something minutes. So it's not that long of a special, but it is an interesting one-shot and look at Frank Castle. But the place I want to start off with, because I feel like there's confusion, and especially like thinking about the special in totality, is the placement of it in terms of MCU versus what they're saying it is. Because I mentioned it last week when we were doing our season finale discussion about Daredevil Born Again. Dario Scardipan of the showrunner for Daredevil Born Again mentioned that it was like almost like think of it after the Punisher series and also as Daredevil Born Again 2 is happening, season 2 is happening. And then the writer director, Ronaldo, he said something to the effect of it's happening concurrently with what's happening in season 2. But if you think about it, you go back to season 1 of Daredevil Born Again, you know, Frank is captured and is in the cage, and of course he escapes. And then I guess that's where I'm like, kind of like, when you really think about it, would Frank have left people in all those other cages and just gone on to focus on the Nucci family? Or would he have maybe at least rescued some people out of those cages and then maybe gone about his way? I don't know. Like, the placement of it still is a little weird to me if we're saying it's concurrently with Daredevil Born Again.
3: Yeah, it's that part of it felt weird. And I think, you know, when you get this, I mean, this is the problem that they're going to, you know, run into, right? They're going to run into the fact that, you know, when you're built, when the world is so big like this and you're trying to get all your ducks in line, it becomes very, very, very difficult to keep everything kind of in line with what you're trying to do. So that kind of stuff is always going to be a problem. Mm-hmm. And I also do think that maybe some of this will make more sense once Spider-Man airs or comes out, and maybe it will explain some more of the backstory, what he's going to be going through, or what maybe even what happened in between all this, and maybe put a better placement of where this is. So, like, I thought it was going to take place like right after the first season, so you get a better understanding of what happened in between season 1 and 2 of Daredevil, but that's just not the case. And that part of it is a little confusing. I wouldn't say it's frustrating, but it's you know, obviously it's a little confusing.
0: Yeah, because it's not like, I'm not saying it's a bad thing for the because I thought the special was good. Like, I enjoyed watching the special last night. And this is not necessarily a negative about the special. It's just when I was thinking about it this morning, and then I was interacting with a person on social media earlier, because we were going back and forth about it, like, well, if Frank got out of the cage at the end of Born Again season 1, would he not rescue people? And some people have said no, he would just kind of go about his day. But like, I don't know that Frank would just walk away from innocent people in cages. Like, there is a spot for him at the beginning of this episode or beginning of the special where he's in such a place where, yes, he's not helping anyone because he killed the last remaining people that were tied to his family's murder. And so he's in this dark place of where to go next. I 100% understand where the story's coming from, where it's building towards and all that. Like, I completely get that. But I don't think the Frank Castle that we saw at the end of Born Again is the Frank Castle that would get to that place at least.

0: without a little bit more context being shown in some way.
1: Yeah, I think him being there in a place. So I'm trying. I think Frank Castle in the special, when he's, you know, like you were saying, when you, like you were mentioning that because he was just kind of letting people get hurt and mm-hmm. just, you know, doing whatever, like just kind of like zoned out on of it. I guess it kind of makes sense a little bit.
0: Right.
1: But also, I also do think that him being in a different place before him taking out the Nucci? Is that how you pronounce it?
0: The Nucci's, yeah.
1: Nucci family. Mm-hmm. I think that also you have to take that into consideration and be, you know, to say, hey, that's a different person.
0: Yeah.
1: Even though it might be in the same, you know, not that far between the first two seasons being, you know, aired, or the first, you know, not being too far removed. But yeah, it is a little bit of an odd behavior that I think he kind of exhibits when he's not, you know, not himself in the special. But after, I feel, you know, like you said, like after season one, I don't know if you can make that argument.
0: Yeah, because, you know, a big part, at least at the beginning of the special, a big moment that happens is, you know, Frank is just freaking out, working out, and to the point of his hands are bloody, he's throwing up, he's just all out of sorts. And then he rips down all of the criminal photos off the wall. And that feels like I finally completed the mission, and that's why I don't need to keep tabs on all these people anymore. And of course, we saw those in season one of Daredevil Born Again. And I almost think, like, at this point for me, I'm thinking of it more as Frank just never got caught. He just, in my mind, this is how I'm like explaining it. Cause like, at this point, I'm just treating it as a one shot, and as a one shot, it's fine. If I try and put it in context with the being captured by the anti-vigilante task force and escaping the cage, that's where it's like, it's not making sense to me as much. But if mm-hmm. I think about it from, you know, after him and Daredevil fight off the anti-vigilante task force, he goes off and does his thing and finds the rest of the Nucci's or does whatever. And then he ends up in the place that he's at, you know, like that to me makes a little bit more sense. Now, of course, this is him dealing with PTSD, just the different mental issues that he's struggling with since the death of his family. And it's always been present. But this one, of course, really put it to the forefront, maybe even more so than ever before. And, you know, he's in a dark, dark place. So, yeah, it would make sense that he's not necessarily helping people in those moments, which the way they shot that was really cool. Like this one take where he's the only thing in focus and everything else is out of focus. I really appreciated that. Cause it's like a minute and a half. Like it's not super long, but again, one of those long takes to get it right and to do it like that, I thought was a really cool way to showcase he's so focused on everything else that everything else is just a blur to him.
1: Yeah. I mean, I think they did a fantastic job with the special. I may be a little higher on it than you.
0: Mm-hmm.
1: In terms of a score, what would you give it?
0: I would probably say 7.5 to 8, maybe.
1: Oh, okay. Okay. I think there were definitely some negatives. Mm-hmm. I think it was way too short.
0: Well, yeah. Yeah, for sure.
1: It kind of left me very unsatisfied. It just, you know, once he grabbed that key, mm-hmm. I thought he was going to go get that old lady.
0: Yeah, Manucci. Yeah.
1: And it just kind of, I want to say abruptly ended. It was fine. The ending was fine. It almost felt like an ending to the first part.
0: Mm-hmm.
1: Like it feels like there's another part.
0: Mm-hmm.
1: And I also feel like maybe this was a test to see, to gauge how much interest fans would have for a Punisher, a longer, either a part two or maybe even a series. That, I mean, it just kind of abruptly ended. I was just like, oh. I paused it and I was like, oh, there's only 8 minutes left. Yeah. And then I said, oh, you know what? Five of those minutes, it turned out to be six. Five of those minutes are credits. It turned out to be more than that. And so I'm like, okay, man, like I think that's the part that bothered me the most was how short it was. And I'm just like, oh, come on. Like what are y'all doing here? Mm-hmm. And so that kind of upset me a little bit. Mm-hmm. So that one, I didn't particularly, enjoy that part. But the rest of it, I kind of expected it to be kind of the, like, just shoot 'em up kind of type of, show, or presentation. And I got that. And it was a nice blend of kind of like a John Wick esque Raid 2 redemption, but the other way, where he had to fight his way down instead mm-hmm. of up. Mm-hmm. And so I was, I liked it. I think between an 8.5 and 8.7, I think I enjoyed this almost the best, the top tier, maybe the top three episodes of Daredevil this season. I enjoyed this just as much as those episodes of Daredevil. Mm-hmm. So I really enjoyed it. Mm-hmm. Cause I kind of like, you know, was able to sit back and just Frank Castle just taking it to random thugs. Yeah. Now the writing could be better. But I thought they did a good job with, just showing you how brutal he can be. And, mm-hmm. I think they did the, right approach of kind of just putting that message at the beginning that, hey, like, this is going to be very, very bloody.
0: Yeah.
1: Very. a lot of violence.
0: Yeah.
1: And so I think they did a pretty good job of kind of putting that messaging in. But yeah, I enjoyed it.
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2: Once again, John Barenthal shows why he is, for at least to me at this point, the quintessential punisher, Frank Castle. Like, this is in that, I mean, he already was that for me, but this further cemented, like, he's in that pantheon of, we've talked about it often over the years on this podcast. Who do you think of when you think of this character? And Iron Man, I think of Robert Downey Jr. Deadpool, I think of Ryan Reynolds. Wolverine, I think of Hugh Jackman. Like, they're synonymous with those characters. And at this point, John Barenthal is Frank Castle, and he's in that upper echelon of people that are just synonymous with those characters.
3: Yeah, he's getting to that point, right? He's getting to the point of hasn't had as many appearances to kind of cement himself as much as I was going to call him Matt Murdock, Charlie Cox and Vincent D'Onofrio has had, with their, characters in Wilson Fisk and Matt Murdock. But, you know, I think he's there. I can't see many other people playing the character. And I think he's portrayed it very, very well.
2: Yeah. The raw emotion that he has, whether it's, you know, when he's like almost like reactivated as the Punisher and he's, you know, running at people and the fight sequences, or the sequences where he's just having this battle in his head, whether talking to Curtis or talking to his daughter or just talking to himself in general, and when he's at the gravesite and how he's just like looking around and like, this is it for me. I'm tired. I can't go on anymore. And he's ready, almost seemingly ready to commit suicide at that point. I thought, you know, John Barenthal brought it, and it was an incredible performance by him. And again, makes me like this dude, just give him something. And whether that is a series or a movie or another special, just give him something to complete the story, because you do have the Ma Nucci angle to it, and Ma Nucci is a character from the comics that has a wild part with Punisher, which John, I don't know if you've heard of what happens to her in the comics with Frank. Have you read or seen anything?
3: No.
2: Do you want me to tell you?
3: Sure. Spoiler.
2: Spoiler for the comic. I forget which comic this is in. It's early, like, I think it's early 2000s. But Punisher, he kind of in the same vein as this one, where he kills Ma Nucci's kids, and she tries to trap him at a zoo, and seemingly he's outnumbered, all that, but he does once again fights everybody off and beats them. He proceeds to throw Ma Nucci into a polar bear exhibit, punches one of the bears to activate them, basically, and leaves, and Ma Nucci gets mauled. But does she die? No, she survives somehow, but she loses all her limbs.
3: That's pretty brutal.
2: That's a wild thing. I can kind of see why they didn't include the polar bears, but, you know, it's wild. But you still have some more, I think, story to tell, possibly with Ma Nucci. At least you left that thread, since, like you mentioned, he doesn't go after her by the end of it. He goes and saves the people, which again goes back to what I was saying about the end of season one. It feels like he's going to go save people before, you know, if they're in terror or in trouble. And so, you know, he goes and saves her, but that thread is there to where maybe it's there to possibly do a series, possibly do a movie. Do you have a preference on, like, is it a special, a movie, or a series?
3: I don't know. So I, and I was telling Teresa this yesterday because we both felt like, oh, this just like abruptly ended.
2: Yeah.
3: And I just kind of told her, I think this, and this is what I've said earlier in the podcast. I said, I think that, it feels like they're testing the grounds to see what people think of a, of the Punisher, and can this work? Can the Punisher work as a standalone? Because I think season two of the Punisher was quite not very good.
2: Yeah.
3: I thought it was okay. And them moving away from, you know, obviously moving away from, you know, Billy and all that, I think was a, I wouldn't say a huge mistake, but it wasn't very good. I still enjoyed watching The Punisher, but it wasn't something that I think was particularly very, you know, it of all the seasons of Daredevil and Punisher, it was probably the worst one.
2: Yeah.
3: Right.
2: Yeah.
3: Even worse than season one of this, iteration of Daredevil. So I do feel like they have to be very careful on how they use a character and how often.
2: Mm-hmm.
3: It's almost like we're in a Hulk situation, mm-hmm, where you just, you know, it's hard. It's going to be very, very difficult to pull this off just because of how, you know, the character is. And I don't know if it works in a series. Mm-hmm. I don't, but time will tell. And if it doesn't, then it doesn't, but I hope it does. And I, if I had a choice, maybe I opt to do the movie instead.
2: Yeah. I wouldn't mind a movie at this point. Cause I mean, you could see what he can do, you know, another series may be too much, but like a movie or another just one-off special just to showcase this character and show that this character can work in the MCU, even though it is more violent and this and that, it still really works for this, mm-hmm, for the MCU canon, if you will. So I think it could work, whether they do it or not, you know, who knows, you know, we'll see what he looks like in Brand New Day and what all he's up to in Brand New Day. But that'll also be a good showcase of, yeah, he is a street level hero, but he can also deal with some of the bigger players in the MCU when it comes to a Spider-Man and whoever else he's going to interact with when it gets to Brand New Day.
3: Yeah. I'm trying to place how I think his role is going to be in Brand New Day. I just don't know, but I do think that if he has quote big role in the movie, I think it's like on the level of Doctor Strange.
2: Mm-hmm.
3: I think that it may be a little bit in the beginning and then we get maybe a team up at the very end.
2: Yeah.
3: I mean, I think that's what's going to happen.
2: Yeah.
3: Because I think they want to keep it centered around Spider-Man.
2: Mm-hmm.
3: And then you also have Bruce Banner to kind of put mix into that equation. And then I imagine Bruce Banner is going to have a pretty big role in it. And then Hulk's going to have a little bit in it as well. So I think that's kind of where we are with the Punisher appearance. I think the upside, I think the absolute peak or absolute amount of screen time you're going to get is probably like a Doctor Strange, mm-hmm, appearance. Doctor Strange was probably on screen for what, 10, 15 minutes, maybe max.
2: Yeah.
3: He had a big role to play, but his screen time was somewhat limited. And I think Punisher might be the same. And I think, you know, if it's just in the beginning, it's less than what Iron Man was in, what was it, Homecoming?
2: Yeah.
3: Right?
2: Yeah.
3: Iron Man was on screen for what, less than 5 minutes? 5 minutes, I think?
2: Yeah.
3: But he was in it like three times, maybe? I forget. Like three different scenes, but they were very short. They were very short. But they were very impactful. And I think that might be kind of like the role that we're looking at.
2: Yeah, but I think so. And that, and with this special, it does feel like a good way to showcase him now that he's re-energized as the Punisher, showing him being in full like Punisher mode when it comes to Brand New Day and seeing him go after criminals and whatnot. And if things are, you know, this goes back to Daredevil Born Again season two with Fisk now gone and no longer the anti-vigilante task force is running around. Is it more like our criminals and like what was happening in Little Sicily in that special? Is it more chaos driven? So now, yeah, you can have these heroes and vigilantes be more active and you can have a Punisher be more active in that way. And hence why we're going to get an interaction between him and Spider-Man.
3: Yeah. I mean, the hand being in it also kind of helps kind of solidify. Maybe if you were thinking that he's going to be in it more,
2: right?
3: Maybe. Also I think the hand being in it kind of reinforces the fact that maybe Matt Murdock's in it, or Daredevil's in it. But yeah, I wasn't, when the Spider-Man movie was announced, I was never expecting Frank Castle to be in it unless Daredevil was in it. So whatever I get with Frank Castle in this new movie, I think is all gravy.
2: 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One more segment to go here before we wrap up tonight. 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
6: We'll see what Punisher is all up to, but you know, if whatever he does, he's gonna bring it. Now, he won't be in maybe the dark emotional state that he's in this special, but again, the way it's displayed and the way it's handled, I thought is well done, especially to showcase that even after accomplishing everything, he's still like, it doesn't change the fact that the family's gone and he's staying around. What's he going to stay around to do? And I think they did a good job of showcasing how to get him out of that. And that's, you know, showcasing that, yeah, there's still other villains and other people that are active that you probably would have to deal with and help with. And especially as they go through and attacking just indiscriminately through his whole apartment building.
7: Yeah. And I guess she didn't know where he lived.
6: She knew the building, but didn't know like the exact door or anything.
7: Yeah. It was just like, oh, I shared my location or shares your location. They're just going to come out here. And then all these criminals going door to door, like a door to door salesman, and just kind of breaking in, trying to see where he is.
6: Those are some terrifying door to door salesmen.
7: Yeah, it's, but I think it made for good TV.
6: Oh, yeah, no. Him starting to go down like the hallways or the stairwell and start blasting or, you know, fighting. The fight scenes were very good. I have to commend him for that. Like the fight scenes, again, like you mentioned, it did feel like a John Wick or a Raid Redemption, and if you put Punisher in a situation like that, I'm all for more of that.
7: Oh yeah, and then it pretty brutal the way he killed some of those guys.
6: Oh yeah.
7: The guy that he took out with the ballpoint pen.
6: Oof, that was brutal.
7: Yeah, he just he hit Teresa was like, oh, he's going for all his arteries. And he just kind of stabbed everywhere and just kind of took him out by taking out his major arteries. And he just, you know, eventually bled out. And man, that bump that he took off the side of the apartment building onto the, what was it, fire ambulance, fire truck?
6: Oh, yeah.
7: And he busted his nose.
6: Yeah.
7: He busted his nose open. And man, it's you wonder if he's a super soldier.
6: Yeah, the falling off, I think it was the school bus, that the two school buses, he falls off, like he falls onto that rafter to avoid the couple of the guys, and then the one guy throws the other one on top of Frank, and then he falls through the rafters and bounces off the roof of the school bus, and it's just, you know, it's brutal. Now there is one fall that he takes that I was like, all right, what are we doing here? Because I don't know if you noticed it, but it's the point in the special where he falls off one ledge onto another ledge, onto like a metal, like AC thing, or I don't know what it is exactly. But the CGI, it became all CGI. And he looked like a video game character is what I'm trying to say. Like it didn't look great. For all the things that I enjoyed about the special in terms of action and the falls and stunts and stuff, that one scene was like, ugh. Like, maybe we could have shot it a different way and just shot it from far away to just see somebody fall. Like, instead of the slow-mo look, and then he turns into a digital-looking version of himself.
7: Yeah, I mean, I think that's a Marvel problem, isn't it? Like, I feel like that they have this problem of not finishing or not touching up CGI in almost every single product they work on. Like, there's like a scene or two in almost anything, and it's just like, oh, that looks a little rough. But yeah, I kind of expect Marvel to not have polished CGI. If they can go one project without having faulty CGI, I think it's the first time in a very long time.
6: I just saw Kotaku, the gaming site that posts like gaming news and whatnot. They compared the scene to a PS3 scene, and people were saying that looks like Joel from The Last of Us for a brief moment. And I don't think it looks like Joel, but I don't know that it was the best looking. That being said, the rest of it was, I thought, well done. The pacing of it was for the most part well done. It did kind of end abruptly, and it kind of, like, I don't know about the, what do you think about the guy that killed the dog and the Marine that he helps and gives his hat back and then he shoots the guy? What did you think of that, like, little beginning story and ending story?
7: I think going into it, I knew that this is probably not going to be the best written show, mm-hmm. or the best written hour of Marvel television. Just because of the character, and I didn't really see who the showrunner was, but I'm just like, you're going to have to put a little bit of heart into it. And I don't know if we needed that at the beginning at all, just because we got a lot of heart and emotion with, you know, flashbacks and fake, imaginary characters, you know, the stuff that he's mentally thinking about. I think that was enough. Mm-hmm. But it just kind of puts a placeholder of, hey, this, you know, it's a superhero trope kind of thing where you kind of put the despair of a community within a singular person. And then you also put the villain of the community in a certain person, and you just kind of visually show, like, this is kind of like what's going on. And then you just kind of put a face behind everything. And then, you know, the cherry on top was the puppy. And then obviously full circle comes back around. We knew it was going to come back around, and you know, the guy's bullying somebody else, and he ends up getting killed. the ex-Marine is like, hey, he killed my dog.
6: Basically, yeah, he took more
7: like
6: from
7: a John
6: me,
7: Wick
6: yeah.
7: thing
6: yeah.
7: going on, and then he just turns around and just kills him.
6: Yeah, that was like, I was thinking about it. Like, I don't know that, like you, I don't know that we needed it. Like, I'm kind of okay, but I'm kind of like, eh. I honestly think, like you, had we just stayed with him, you know, the working out, the breaking down, all that for the beginning duration of this special, I would have been more comfortable with that, because you do see the destruction and everything that is happening around him. When he does that long one take shot, walking around where everything is blurry, like, you did show the chaos of that. So I don't know that you needed the guy kicking the old Marine and throwing the dog. Like, you already showed the chaos, or you were going to show the chaos in another way. And then going back to it, it just was like, I guess the guy wears the same thing. Like, I don't, you know what I mean? Like, I guess it's the same time of day and everything. So I don't know. I could have done with that out it, or just incorporated in a different way to where Frank has already come back and the guy had attacked the old Marine and he, you know, beats him up, whatever it is. Like, maybe just incorporate it in a different way rather than kill the dog, disappear, and then come back and he offs the guy.
7: Yeah. Yeah. I mean, it's whatever.
6: Yeah. It's there, but it's like, either way, like I could have, like it's fine, but eh.
7: Yeah. I mean, I think same with the, pizza shop owner, which, he plays Bubbles in The Wire. I'm like, hey, I haven't seen Bubbles in a while. which is a pretty good character in The Wire.
6: He's a good actor. Daughter. I like that actor.
7: Yeah. And then, you know, his daughter is a stand in for his, you know, Frank's daughter. And yeah, I mean, it's, that part of it, those parts are very tropey. Mm-hmm. Which, you know, I don't say I was expecting it, but it's not surprising. And did we need those? I don't think so. Am I surprised? No.
6: Yeah. I mean, I'm okay more with the shop owner and, you know, like I think the family thing and him going after having him have to make that choice of going after Ma Nucci or saving the family helps him realize he needs to get back to actually helping and of course in his own brutal way. All right, that's going to do it for tonight's issue of Comic Cast on ESPN 97.5. 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So that'll be fun. That's going to do it for me for tonight's issue. 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You can follow Jong at One Punch. And we will talk to you guys next week for more nerd stuff. Later, Houston.
0: 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It's an interleague showdown in Seattle. Manny Machado and the San Diego Padres face Cal Raleigh and the Mariners.
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9: Danny, what's on your mind?
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11: The best gun shops in America are in Texas, of course. Hey.

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5: 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Here's Booker T and Brad Gilmore.
8: Oh, yeah, man. Welcome inside the Hall of Fame. I'm Booker T, 6-time world champ, 2-time Hall of Famer. Got my man Brad Gilmore here with me, as always. And you know what it is. I want to thank the people stepping inside the Hall of Fame. Getting you champagne, wishes, caviar, dreams, baby. Oh, yes. I'm feeling good, man. I'm coming off a hell of a weekend, man. First, before we even get started, before I ask Brad to say, you know, anything as far as how he's doing, anything like that, I want to thank Team Boxing League. Big shout out to Team Boxing League, Dallas Enforcers versus the Houston Hitmen went down yesterday. And I tell you, man, what a night of festivities. Boxing is something that's near and dear to my heart. And I got a chance, my son Kendrick, the first time him and I got a chance to go to an event like that. And he was like, Dad, I'm in this, you know, so we're going to make it a regular thing to go check out local events, local boxing, local MMA around the city. But it was an awesome, awesome weekend. The system was different. It wasn't like, you know, one fight. It was like a plethora of fights. And it never stopped. It was like, you know, that Bun B concert at the rodeo. It just never stopped, dog. And the way they did it, it was like round of 24. And you got every round is like 8 rounds, right? And the way they do this is you got to put in 3 rounds, but you only put in 1 minute at a time. So you have your fight. You can go all out in that 1 minute. You might lose, but it's a point system. But then you got another fight coming. You got to get 3 rounds in. It's amazing. It was just nonstop action the whole time. It never stopped. And it was some crazy, crazy knockouts, man. It was an awesome, awesome night. I can't wait to go check it out again. Team Boxing League.
9: Hell yeah, man. You know what? I'll tell you what, sometimes doing the, ring announcing for those boxing events, I don't envy those guys at all. You know, cause I remember doing it for a couple of times for the Savarese promotion. And I remember going and looking at the card and going, wait a minute. Are there not any Booker T or Steve Austin's here? I got to get like, Nurmagomedov, you know, and you know, all these kind of Russian names. And I go, how the hell do you say this? You got to write it out phonetically and stuff like that. Everything's a consonant. There's no vowels in the Latin name.
8: It was nuts. But it was a great time. I'm looking forward to going and checking it out again just because it's all about the young guys. It reminds me of what Paul Bosch used to talk about all the time, you know, with the Progressive Amateur Boxing Association. A kid can't open a knife or fire a gun with boxing gloves on and see so many young people, men and women out there just throwing hands and, you know, whatever frustrations they had in them before they came in, it was gone by the time they left. I'm sure it was, man. But it's just amazing to support what the young people are doing out there. And, you know, another night, man, I could see myself out there as a young kid.
9: People don't know. I mean, didn't you thought about it for a minute, right? You thought about being a boxer.
8: I trained actually to box. And I never got a chance to have a fight.
0: before wrestling came along. Thank God. Thank God. I didn't get a chance to have that first fight because who knows if I would have, you know, went out there and been successful and had a long career, you know, and got beaten, you know, the shreds over the years, you know, as far as the body go, even though wrestling took its toll, but boxing is such a different sport. You know, I look at Errol Spence, you know, and I think Errol Spence, a lot of it is from the car wreck, but I look at the way he talked, you know, maybe 8 years ago. And then I look at the way he talked now, you know, just eight years later, it's a totally different guy, you know? And like I said, I don't know if it's because of that car accident. Maybe that was a contributing factor. But I'm sure all the blows, man, all the blows, especially after that Terrence Crawford deal, man,
9: That was a rough night at the office. I won't say who it is just out of respect to him, you know, cause he's a legend, but, we had somebody on the show one time years ago, right? And they called in to the show, boxing legend, OG. And I just remember it being one of those things where it was almost a little bit like uncomfortable, you know, like, cause we were kind of looking at each other like, oh man, like he's having a rough time getting through the answer here. And, it just shows you that one is, you know, you see it with football players, obviously too, but man, boxers, they can, you know, I mean, the term is punchy, right? Like they can get punchy and it's an unfortunate term and it's an unfortunate, you know, effect of the causation of the sweet science. But man, like, sometimes it's rough when those guys have gone through the wars. And back in the day too, when they would do 15 rounds.
0: Whew. Well, you gotta know when to get out, man. You look at a, you know, Olympian like a Andre Ward. You know, guy went through his career, you know, and, you know, he came out on the other side undefeated. And he said, man, let me get out of here. I'm still young. I can do the commentary thing. I can still make some money over there. I can start my podcast, whatever. But, you look at a guy like Terrence Crawford, who's made that money and then said, man, I'm stepping away from this thing. I'm going to just get away from it. Who's to say if he's going to come back or not? Who knows? But if he does, it's going to be for one fight. It's going to be for a whole lot of money so he can just go back and retire again or something like that. But no, man, I implore these fighters, man, to, you know, find that time to be able to walk away from it. I was talking about Hulk Hogan sticking around the game for too long. You know, I can imagine myself trying to stick around the game for too long and things, you know, perhaps would be a whole lot different than they are right now. If I would have tried to do that. So I'm kind of glad I kind of got out of the game when I did.
9: You know, I heard Jerry Seinfeld talk about it one time where, you know, if you have to know when it's time to even walk off the stage, right? He said one joke could be the difference between the audience going, that was an amazing show and, oh, it was okay. Right. Like if it just went a little bit too long, they have a whole different vibe where it could have been killer for 59 minutes, but you go for 65. And they're like, it was all right. It was a little long.
0: Yeah.
9: I mean, should have wrapped it up earlier.
0: You know, I mean, that happens with air. It's like a match. You know what I mean? You could take a match too long. You know, you should have took it home, man. You had them. But you just had to go out there and you try to get one more pop. You know what I mean? But I guess that's just the way of life.
9: Did that ever happen to you to where like you had maybe a finish that y'all were working toward and then something happened leading up to it where it got a huge reaction and you just go, cover me, man.
0: Oh, yeah, definitely. You got to know how to read the crowd. If you don't know how to read the crowd, you're just out there, you know, turning the pages. You know what I mean? I'm serious. That's one way you can look at it. Seriously, you know, I talk about that all the time, especially with these young guys these days. They go out there and they had a crowd exactly where they want them. And, man, they want to kick out. You know, they want to take it a little bit further, you know, they want to have that WrestleMania match and then they'll still have them on the hook and then they'll kick out one more time. You know, then they have them on the hook and I'm like, let's take it. Then they'll kick out one more time. And I'm like, what the hell is going on here? You know, so no, man, I don't know, man. It's addictive to being out there in the middle of that crowd. I must say doing this is a really, really fun job. And most people, you know, can only imagine what that experience really is like, especially doing it in front of 20,000 people. You know, even a small show like Reality of Wrestling, like when the house is sold out, the boys always want to go out and do more.
9: Yeah.
0: Right? Right. They always got to go out and do some extra, do something that come like, come on. And it's all because of that crowd, man. That crowd is, man, it's intoxicating. And I get it, man. I understand. So I get the young guys a little bit of a leeway as far as that goes.
9: But also, you know, and look, yes, I agree with you. You know, I was watching – it was Billy Gunn. Billy Gunn was telling a story about working with Eddie, and he was just talking about how Eddie Guerrero, how selfless of a performer Eddie was. Because, like, you saw it where he talks about pressing him up, and he's like, just let me go, let your left hand go or whatever. And Eddie and Billy didn't trust him. He's like, no, man, I can't hold you. And he's like, trust me, bro, trust me. And he lets his hand down, and Eddie's just – posting up for him while Billy Gunn pushes him up with one arm and makes him look like $100 million.
0: Yeah. Just making him look good, man. That's a pro, man. That's a pro right there. Eddie was the ultimate pro. I've been in the ring with Eddie many, many times, and he would do something that was just totally just off the cuff. And I'm like, man, how smart is this guy, man? He's so freaking good. But no, man, we got to take a break, man. We got to take a break. Stick around, guys. You're in the Hall of Fame. We will be back.
10: I'm in rare form. Wearing red Jordan, straight from Air Jordan.
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5: This is the Hall of Fame from the Huntington Bank Studios. 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
0: Welcome back inside the Hall of Fame, y'all. We got to talk about it. I was just talking about, we were just talking about this last week as far as, you know, guys being in the company for a while and then, you know, get that notice as far as, you know, they're being released or whatever. And my thing is, it's almost inevitable, you know, something like that's going to happen. But I was talking about putting yourself in the best position for something like that not to happen. And I used one of the NXT stars, Luca Crucifino, as an example of being one of those guys in a group and not really having a chance to perhaps show his full potential. And before the number come up, and he's one of the guys. And I said, it's going to be up to that guy to do something. And I said, it might be in his dress. It might be whatever. But my point is, you better try to do something if you're in a group to stand out. Just because normally when you're in a group, you're kind of hidden. And I'm going to use another example here. I said when Rhea Ripley was put into the Judgment Day. Remember that? I say Rhea Ripley is in the perfect place because she's hiding in plain sight. You're getting a chance to see her, but she's not doing anything. But when they get, when it's time to pull the trigger on Rhea Ripley, boom, they're going to pull it. And that's exactly what they did, but they knew exactly what they was doing with Rhea. That's not the case most of the time when you're in a group. So using Luca, there again, being a good looking guy, not really having a chance to, you know, get a chance to go out there and show what he can do. There again, sometimes you got to break the rules. You got to do something to make yourself known. And a lot of it is there again, you know, you see these guys, they may have a 5-minute match and they go out there and they do that match and they hit those spots, but nothing really, really stood out. There again, that 5 minutes is worth its weight in gold. You better be trying to do something to get yourself over. Now that's just my advice. That's just my advice. I can't tell you, you know, if you know, that's something that's going to happen for you if you go out. I can't answer that, but I'm telling you, that's what you need to do in that situation. Now, coming to the releases here over the last few days, JC Mateo, Tongaloa. Wait a minute. Are those guys in a group?
9: Yeah, they were. Yeah, the MFTs.
0: Well, those guys are in a group, right?
9: Right.
0: Is that what we're talking about here?
9: Yeah. The Wyatt Six, right, from last week.
0: Wait a minute. Those guys were in a group, right?
9: Yeah.
0: Those guys were in a group. I don't know. Maybe I don't know what the hell I'm talking about, but it seems like there's some correlation there. And there again, you got to do something to make yourself stand out. Mateo, definitely opposing. Tongaloa, I think he's one of Bubba Ray Diva's students, right?
9: I believe so.
0: I'm just saying. But no, I'm just messing with you, man. There again, that stuff that's going to happen. All these guys are going to be okay. JC Mateo actually was thinking about retiring before he came to WWE. That was one of the rooms, and then got the shot, and you know, took advantage of it. Boom. I'm sure he, you know, took that money and ran with it.
9: And I'm sure he could go back to Japan or an AEW or something.
0: I'm sure JC Mateo can go back to Japan. Tongaloa, he's probably got those same opportunities afforded to him as well, being able to go Japan, make money, perhaps AEW, still being able to make money. What do you think? What do you think about this?
9: You know, kind of what we were saying last week, I don't like when anybody loses their job. So let's just start there, right? I mean, these are people who are colleagues of yours. Some of the people who have been released are people I've gotten to actually know over the years and have, you know, relationship with, an acquaintanceship at the very least. So you never want to see anybody lose their jobs. You know, in corporate America, this is kind of an inevitability. You know, in WWE, I don't know, book for the last 20 years, this happens after WrestleMania historically. You never like to see it. But with all that out of the way, you know, Tongaloa and JC Mateo, I definitely think they were beneficiaries of what was going on in the bloodline at the time. It was a huge story. We wanted more of it. We wanted to figure out how we can continue it. And they were in the right place at the right time to get an opportunity to get on television and be a part of the number one angle in the company for as long as it went. And to me, JC Mateo was a guy, I think he was in Ring of Honor for a while, New Japan. He did some stuff in New Japan for 7 or 8 years. I think he lived in Japan for like 7 or 8 years. That's how big he was over there. For him to get the run at 42 to 43 years old in WWE, I'm sure that was something to check off his bucket list. Like you said, I think he's going to be fine. Tongaloa gave us, look, and this is no disrespect to Tongaloa, he gave us some really funny moments

0: you know, the big story is the New Day, right? And the New Day parted ways with the company on mutual terms. The reports are, and who the hell knows, but the reports are they signed new deals last year. They were asked to restructure the deals. They didn't want to restructure, which is 100% their prerogative. They thought they could maybe get more elsewhere on the free agency market, and that's where they've gone. Kofi Kingston signed to WWE in 2006. That's a 20-year run. Xavier Woods signed in 2010. So that's a 16-year run. They've been together, Book, if you can believe it or not, since 2014 as a group, never breaking up, heel, baby face, done a lot. Xavier Woods was King of the Ring. Kofi Kingston had one of the great WrestleMania moments in recent memory when he beat Daniel Bryan at WrestleMania 35. And, you know, it was one of the great moments of all time for Kofi and obviously in recent WrestleMania history. So there's only so much more they could do. I think those are guys that you'd always like to have around. But if they wanted to go elsewhere and they didn't feel like the deal that was on the table in front of them was the right one, you know, more power to them.
1: You know, what else could they have done in WWE?
0: Yeah, I mean, they did everything.
1: Other than win the titles.
0: Yeah, they did everything.
1: That would have been it. Put the title on them. I'll get one more run. That's the only thing they could have done in the WWE. I mean, sticking around is one thing, but wanting to really be a part of the show, that's where it comes down to with a lot of these guys, like a, you know, Xavier Woods, like a Kofi Kingston, who still think that they have, you know, still a lot more to give to the game. You know, and I heard it was one of those mutual things between both parties.
0: Yeah.
1: As far as, you know, hey, things aren't right. Hey, and the thing is, the door might be, I'm sure those guys are Hall of Famers. Okay.
0: Sure.
1: The WWE Hall of Famers, first ballot Hall of Famers when their time come up. So I'm sure it's going to be a way back for those guys, but still, I'm a realist, man. You don't want to leave no money on the table. You don't want to leave no money on the table. And out there right now is money. It's money floating around out there on the table. Right. I remember last time when I said, you know, guys like Edge, you know, going over, you know, Ric Flair, you know, those guys. I say AEW, it's a good place, you know, to retire. But people don't talk about when I say it's a good place to start, like my world. Okay.
0: Yeah.
1: Like a Ricky Saints. You know, like an Ethan Page. Okay. It's a great place to start too. So people try to I just wanted to put that out there because I know if I'd say it one, would I say it in the other, they was just going to say, you know, it's a great place to end your career. Damn it. It is a great place to end your career. You can get paid just as much money on your way out as you're making at the end of your career, still making on your way out. Is that not a good deal?
0: Amazing. And I hope they get it.
1: That's what I'm saying. So when I see so many people hating when I make a comment like that, but damn it, that's a pretty damn good deal if you can get it. So for me, Kofi Kingston, Xavier Woods, and just like the Hurt Business, hey, you know, you got to retire sometime, and you want to retire this business with some monies in your pocket, okay? That's the way I look at that.
0: And look. Whether it's AEW, whether it's independence conventions, video game convention, I mean, these guys are going to clean up no matter where they go. And to me, the New Day, I do think, honestly, like when they turned at the end of the year last year in 24, I mean, you know, there was a lot of heat there for a second when they had that big angle with Big E for whatever reason. I don't know if it was capitalized on or what have you, but they went through different iterations. Heel baby, when Big E went out, that was a real big, loss for the team. Obviously they tried. Who was that guy? I was trying to think of it today. They tried to put somebody else in that spot. You remember? And then he had some kind of issue, personal issue, and then they fired him. You know who I'm talking about, right?
1: Yeah.
0: I can't remember his name.
1: Outlaw Jones. Outlaw Josie Wills.
0: Odyssey Jones. Yeah. And he actually looked like he could be something. I forgot what his scandal was or whatever, but
1: wrestler called Outlaw Josie Wales back in the day, man.
0: I think there also used to be a person named that too.
1: it was a fictional character too, Cowboy.
0: Yes. You're right.
1: Yeah, exactly.
0: But nice pull. Yes, nice pull. Odyssey Jones.
1: We got to take a break, y'all. Stick around. You're in the Hall of Fame. We'll be back in a minute.
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0: the same sentiment, you know, that I do, man. When Big E went down, everything just fell apart.
1: It was tough.
0: Right? It was tough to rebound, you know, from that right there. I mean, even though they did a hell of a job, went out there, they still won tag team champions after Big E went down. So, but that was just a huge loss, man, for the team. Seriously. Because no one ever thought that trio would actually, you know, make it as far as they did, especially in the tag team division going out there. Setting a record, right? New record.
1: Yeah. Longest reigning tag team champions in history. They beat Demolition.
0: Exactly, man. So, man, big ups.
1: I remember the vignettes, and maybe people don't remember this, but I remember the vignettes for the New Day. And at first it had Xavier Woods looking like a James Brown kind of thing, right? And we were like, oh man, he was leading a chorus. You remember a choir, right? He was leading a choir.
0: Yeah.
1: And I was like, oof, this looks bad. Right. And then they had Kofi jump in the frame and I go, okay, all right, this still looks pretty bad. And then Big E joins and I go, okay, bro, what are y'all doing? You know? And then I remember they came out and they were booed. Remember they were supposed to be baby faces, but they were booed.
0: I was there on stage when they were rehearsing that, and I was sitting there and I was like, this is not going to work at all. But Vince loved it, man. Vince was like, yeah, this is it.
2: This is such good stuff.
0: Good stuff.
2: You see it? They're with a choir.
0: Xavier, Kofi, and Big E didn't blink. They just did it, man. And then somehow, some way, they turned it all around. You got to give those guys nothing but credit for being able to pull something like that off, because most people would not have been able to do it. I had the courage to just say, screw it. Let's just go all the way with it and have some fun. Seriously.
1: Bro, I agree with you, because to me, I was like, this thing is dead on the vine. There's no way this is going to work. And then the crowd started turning on them. They're supposed to be baby faces. The crowds chant, New Day sucks, New Day sucks. And they had the wherewithal, you know, whether that be the trio of them, the office, or a combination of the two, they had the wherewithal to go like, hey, look, let's pivot. Let's lean into this. Let's say that we think the crowd's saying New Day rocks and not New Day sucks. And then they get over as heels, and they get so over as heels, they become these massive baby faces. I remember being at WrestleMania 32, 101,000 people, and there's a giant box of Bootios, got the biggest pop of the night. You know what I mean? Like,
0: those guys do a hell of a job turning things around.
1: In the Kofi Mania thing, we'll always remember that, because that was so organic. It was such a movement. It was such a moment. I mean, there's very few times I can actually remember getting chills in a moment, and it was at WrestleMania 35, standing there, watching the 1, 2, 3, I was actually standing next to the queen, Charmel, when it happened, and to see her reaction, to see the crowd's reaction to, you know, what I felt something, you know what I mean? And I felt like, oh man, you know, wrestling, I've been around it. You know, it's not going to get to me. It got to me. It was an emotional moment when Kofi won, and even seeing him at the after party afterward, Kofi didn't even you could still see he was on like cloud nine. He didn't even know what was going on. He was floating like Prince around there, right? He didn't know what was happening. And so, I mean, those moments, like you said, surefire Hall of Famers. I hope they make a killing out there in AEW, the Indies, TNA, wherever the hell they want to go. Shout out to those guys. But, and you know what? I guess Big E stays with the company in his role.
0: Big E said, I'm not leaving with these suckers, man. I got a solid gig. You know what I mean? Really, you know, that thing was over before I got this gig, man. So, man, I'm sticking around. I'm riding this thing. Nah, seriously.
1: Can I ask you this? Because I think I may have asked you that, but never on the show. So I hope it's okay. But did you have did you feel any kind of way when Big E started saying, can you dig it, sucker?
0: Hell yeah. I'm like, bro, what are you doing? I'm not retired yet.
1: I'm still on the kickoffs.
0: You know, but I think Vince might have told him to do it. I can see Vince, you know, say, hey, I got a good catchphrase for you. Sucker.
2: You look at the camera and you say, how do you dig it? Sucker. it's such good stuff.
0: It's gonna get over. Trust me. It's gonna get over.
1: I remember, though, he dropped the "Can You Dig It, Sucker" at least a half dozen times or more, right? And this is why he was the WWE champion.
0: Yeah. He was like my thing is, man, he had to have known what he was doing, right?
1: For sure.
0: It's no mistaking that catchphrase. Am I right or wrong?
1: No, you're synonymous with it for sure. I mean, so
0: I don't know what the hell he was doing at that time. You know what I mean? But his ass was about to get sued.
1: Gimmick infringement. Wrestler court at the very least.
0: Oh, no. Hell no.
1: Real court.
0: Taking it to the Supreme Court. Shit. I was getting hot about that, bro.
1: But I mean, that was also the time, I don't know if people remember, like, you know, it was like right after pandemic era or in that era, right? Where everybody, this is like when it was popular to say that Booker T like hates all the black wrestlers. Do you remember that?
0: Yeah.
1: You remember that, right? Like Booker T hates Naomi. Of course I remember.
0: Black hates Big E. That's what I found out about black Twitter.
1: Hey, me too.
0: I didn't even know there was a black Twitter until the end. I'm like, what the hell have I done? But look at the people I'll be talking about. Every time I'm talking about somebody, you know, just wait 6 months. Let's wait 6 months to a year and then see what happens. See if my blueprint don't come into play. So that's all you got to do. Don't say anything, you know, spontaneously, you know, off the cuff. Wait 6 months before you say something. Do that for me.
1: Yeah. Don't just, you're talking to the talent, right?
0: I'm talking to like people, in general, when they say, Booker T doesn't know what he's talking about. Wait 6 months and see if what I said didn't come true or not.
1: Well, I would say too, like to the talent, right? Like, and that's not just me just saying it. Like I remember one time I was really into Bobby Heenan and I was trying to do my best Bobby Heenan impression on reality wrestling commentary. And you call me and you're like, hey man, this is not it. You sound cheesy. You sound 80s. You need to kill this now. Right. And I was like, wow, I feel like I'm getting my best stuff in, you know, but I listened, you know what I mean? It's like, hey, it's your show, whatever you want. And then like 6 months later, I was like, oh yeah, that was the right call. Like that's such the right call. So I'm even saying to the talent, cause I remember like maybe Naomi felt a certain way at first, or Big E may have felt a certain way at first, or whomever, right? Like, I'm trying to think of somebody else who it was at the time. There was someone else. You know, it's like, give it a second, maybe think about it. And then, you know, he might be right. He might have been around for a minute. And I'm not just being a yes guy or anything like that. I'm like, oh yeah. Like Kevin and I talk about this all the time. We're like, no, Book knows exactly what he's talking about. I mean, he knows more about this than we ever will. Right. So let's just listen.
0: The thing is, I have nothing to gain by somebody else's success. And that's the thing, you know, so if I'm telling somebody something, it's not for me. It's obviously for them, you know, and if I see something and for me, everything, and I mean, everything has to pass the smell test. If it didn't pass the smell test. It ain't right. And I always say there's no wrong way of doing this as long as you do it right. And so for me, understand young people, when I'm trying to, you know, get something in your head, you know, it's about, you know, the way I love this business, and I really need those fans to look at it a certain way and respect it a certain way. And, you know, you got to understand just like throwing a punch, every punch that you guys throw is representing us. So let's make those punches count. Let's make them right. You know, when we're going to do them, you know what I mean? So that's all it is. So for me, working with the young guys, I love it, man. That's like LFG season 3 right now. Check it out. Every Sunday night at 10 p.m. Eastern time, 9 central. Check it out, guys. I'm loving working with the young guys, working with Bubba Ray, you know, Coach Bloom, you know.
1: Bubba Ray's not a young guy.
0: No, I'm just saying. I'm just saying it's for his coaches. Shawn Michaels, I'm loving what I'm doing right now, trying to see this next generation step up to the next level, like a Cam Hendricks who was in season 1, season 2. Like a Harlem Lewis who's in season 2, who actually won season 2. See these guys transition to the main roster for them is Evolve or NXT. And then perhaps, just perhaps, get a chance to taste the glory and move on to the main roster like my girl JC Jane went out there and did. So for me, it's all about the young talent making it to that next level.
1: Yeah, and you know what? Speaking of JC Jane, you know, before we get to our super chats, we do have to shout her out that she pinned Charlotte Flair.
0: Ooh, I knew she was gonna do it. You know what I mean? I mean, I've worked with her. I mean, we studied all the tricks in the bag. Came, and you know what? Give it up for all the ladies. Fatal went out there and actually knocked it out.
1: Well, here's the thing, too. I wanted to say that WWE definitely has an eye on the future, because when you see all the call-ups, we know Sol Ruka and Liv look like they have a little program going. Ricky Saints debuts against the WWE champion on SmackDown. We see what Trick Williams is doing. We see Oba Femi. Look, I'm going to call it now. I think Oba Femi wins the WWE championship at SummerSlam. And I think Brock Lesnar is going to hand him the title and raise his arm in Minnesota. That's what I think is going to happen, Minneapolis, Minnesota. That's a crazy off-the-cuff freestyle idea I just thought of in this moment, but I think it's going to happen. So you see that there's a youth movement going to the WWE right now for the next generation, and guys like Cody, guys like Brock, girls like Charlotte, you know, are helping that next generation already, and Liv as well, Liv's still in her prime. You know what's so cool is I talked to Liv again last week, and you know how you know that everyone loves working with wrestlers, right? But this is why Liv is where she is. She's on this big promo tour. She's doing, I don't know, 20 radio stations or television stations or whatever. And 30 minutes before, the publicist texts me and they're like, hey, we're bringing Liv to you here in 30 minutes, right? I go, okay, no problem. And they follow up and they just say, I love this woman. This is someone who deals with Hollywood stars, TV, movies, music, yeah, all of it. And they never have ever said that to me ever. And it just shows you Liv one. And then two, how wrestlers get it. You know, they just get how to get themselves.
0: It goes back to, you know what I always say, company got to be able to trust you. All right. In order to put the title on you, not just one time, but several times, they got to be. You see that big nod on her head?
1: Yeah. I saw it in the, it's still there.
0: You think that stopped her from going out there and performing? Did she take any time? Did she like, I got to take some time off of this? That's what I'm talking about. They got to be able to trust you to understand that you're the guy. You're the girl. You got to go out there and you got to make those towns. You got to make those dates and doing that work right there with you and being happy about doing.
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7: 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Hey.

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4: You are listening to the Hall of Fame from the Huntington Bank Studios. Here's Booker T and Brad Gilmore.
5: Let's see. We have some super chats to get to. Let's go ahead and get to them. D'Angelo Brown said, thoughts on Lacey Evans returning to pro wrestling. I didn't hear about this, book. Lacey's been gone for a minute. Was the last thing she was doing the Sergeant Slaughter kind of gimmick? Isn't that the last? You remember that? Where she came out with the hat and the fatigues and all that?
6: Yeah, she was doing
5: it. She's a legit vet.
6: That veteran. That didn't work out.
5: That wasn't a good idea.
6: That wasn't the greatest of ideas.
7: I got a great idea. Never been done before. Make sure you call him a maggot.
6: Mrs. Sergeant Slaughter.
7: Puke. Say puke a lot. You got to get sick, huh?
6: Man, we got to stop this. No, man. I'm glad Lacey's coming back. I always thought Lacey had talent.
5: She did have talent.
6: I just didn't think, there again, she wasn't put in the right position to actually really be able to shine. I mean, because you can't go out there trying to mimic Sergeant Slaughter and get over. That's just not going to happen. You know, trying to mimic some army, you know, and like G.I. Bro in 2026, that's not going to happen. You know, so I think, you know, a lot of it was, you know, not due to her own fault as far as her not getting over, because I thought she was a hell of a talent. I really did.
5: No, I always liked her.
6: Did she have a couple of kids?
5: I think she was a mom already. She was already a mom coming into it.
6: Okay.
5: So obviously she'd been playing mom for as long as she has. So, you know, shout out to her. I do want to say, before we get to our last super chat, I know we've been making fun of the Vince McMahon voice, but you've seen Beyond the Mat, right? Have you ever seen that documentary?
6: Yeah.
5: Do you remember the best scene in that movie is he's going to puke moment?
6: Yeah, I remember that.
5: That's one of the funniest things in the history of the planet. If no one's ever seen Beyond the Mat, which I can't believe you'd be listening to this and not have seen that, but it's where Darren Drozdoff, who would later on become Draws, his first gimmick was going to be a wrestler named Puke, where he would projectile vomit on his opponent before the match, because this was some skill that he had. And Vince wanted to see it. He wanted to see him do it. And it's the best scene in the movie. He brings the trash can. You got to get sick.
6: Come on. Let me see you do it.
5: You got to get sick. You're feeling sick, huh? He's going to puke.
6: He tried, but he couldn't do it.
5: He couldn't. He had performance anxiety. He couldn't puke on cue. You're going to get sick.
6: Oh my God. Man. Just that, have somebody with a gimmick like that. Come on, you got to.
5: Bro, that was back. You know what? Let me say this too, because, and I don't want to romanticize the past too much, but like, if you look at that era, 98 to 2001, 2002, right? In WWE or WCW for that matter, every guy who came through the curtain was over, right? Like everyone, like as soon as you heard, da, da, da, da, I knew to say, oh, you didn't know. Like I knew it. Val Venus, Godfather. Ken Shamrock, Steve Blackman was over. Steve Blackman was the guy when he came. I was so excited to see a Steve Blackman match. Hardcore Holly, Draws, D'Lo Brown. These are guys who weren't working at the top of the card, but they got reactions when they walked out. And like today, if any of those guys were there today, right, they'd be the top stars. Do you know what I mean?
6: Well, they would have been able to get over. It's just like
5: they would have been able to get over. Yeah,
6: it's just like D'Lo Brown using his something as simple as shaking his head when he came out.
5: Got him over.
6: He looked like a freaking bobblehead, you know, in that freaking walk, you know, which is so freaking funny. Yeah. I mean, it was just the character. The thing is, he could work. He could really work. But that little bit of character accent is what's missing from today's wrestler. And it's like D'Lo was doing that without actually letting you know, hey, I'm doing this. This just me. I'm doing it, but this is just me. This is who I am. I walk to the grocery store like this, the corner store like this, to the gas station. You see me walking down the street. That's the way it felt when D'Lo came out, and you couldn't help but get with it, man. So I know exactly what you're talking about. Everybody was so over as stars back in that time. They really were.
5: Like Val, like, and everyone had like
6: Val
5: a promo.
6: Venus was a star, man. Val was a star.
5: Venus was the man.
6: Val was a star. All the ladies loved Val Venus, and all the men wanted to be Val.
5: Val Venus was the guy when he would come through the curtain.
6: No, I'm serious. No, I sit and watched it because I was on there as a side watching, you know, at that time. And I watched those guys and I saw how over all those guys were. And I was like, man, going up there, I'm going to have a bunch of competition, man. It's going to be nothing but competition up there, you know, competing against those guys. But I could not wait to actually, you know, get a chance to compete with, you know, all those guys. I'm serious.
5: Val Venus one time was in Houston. And he said something like, you know, he called himself the Big Valvoski, right? And he was like, you know, the Big Valvoski is a lot like Hakeem Olajuwon. Either he's taking a hook shot from the outside or he's driving the lane on the inside, but he's always going to score. You know, stuff like that. He always had a promo for every city.
6: He was good, man. He really was. I mean,
5: all those guys, like a million bucks.
6: All those guys that were on that television around that time, most of them, they were polished. They were polished professional wrestlers, man. They all were like men too, like grown men, but they were so polished as professional wrestlers. You didn't have to tell them anything but the story and the match. They could go out there and pretty much, you know, get that part done on their own just because they all were so freaking talented and so good. I mean, what they did. So, no, man, you definitely hit it on the head as far as all those guys were stars. All
5: mega
6: of them.
5: Stars. Let's get to our final two Super Chats here. This is the Undisputed Network. If the Riot Squad never ended because Ruby Riot left, does Liv Morgan still get the push that she has had?
6: You know, cream rise to the top.
5: Always.
6: I really believe that. I think, you know, Ruby Riot leaving definitely opened the door for Liv Morgan. It really did. Because, you know, you got a chance to see how good Liv really, really was, because I can sit here and be honest with you. I didn't think Liv Morgan was the superstar that she's turned out to be. I think we talked about that.
5: Yeah, we did.
6: I think we talked about this. And somewhere she freaking turned it around and figured it out. And all of a sudden start going out there and having really, really good matches and really good performances, and her character played very, very well. So, she's been put in really, really good position just to succeed, but she's got the ball and she's carried it and she scored with the ball as well. So that right there is what I think the business is truly all about. Giving you a chance. If you score, we'll go with you again. You know what I mean? We'll run it back. You know what I mean? If you score, but if you don't score, you know, you got to pass it on.
5: You got to pass it on, brother. You know what I mean? We all put our hopes in Reed Shepard on the Rockets, and then game six came, right? And I was like, where's this little Kentucky King? Where's he coming? Where's the shot, my man?
6: Cut him.
5: No, I'm kidding.
6: Cut him next season. Cut him.
5: I like Reed. I think our final one. Ante M888 says, do you think WWE will ever go to Sydney, Australia for a big PLE? Didn't y'all used to run Australia like once a year and do some big show out there? And they just did one a couple years ago.
6: I know we used to do Australia, but it wasn't like big TVs or anything like that. Not a pay-per-view or anything like that, but we've done Australia, you know, many, many times. But every time I was there, it was for a tour, you know, on the tours, you know. And,
5: what was the ones y'all would do where there was like, England is where you do little pay-per-views.
6: Yeah. Well, I mean, you had a bus on the stage and all that stuff.
5: Yes.
6: Yeah. Okay. We would do a lot of stuff in England, but never Australia. But I mean, I always love going to, you know, Sydney, Melbourne, you know, all around Australia. Such a beautiful place. You know, I don't know if maybe it's the, I really can't tell you what it is right now. So I'm not going to try to make up anything. If we can go to Saudi, we can go anywhere.
0: Yeah. 3-9. 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

0: parity between Matt Campbell and these players. That's not abstract. I mean, that we know that, right? So this is kind of some of a functional team building advantage that very few new head coaches in the country have. Because we know Rocco Beck, for example, he spent most of the spring recovering from being a little bit beat up last year. But he said that the current Penn State roster was kind of brought together in a way that the previous one was not, is that all the guys are aligned and that all the goals and expectations are clearly laid out. And if you're not on the same page with your teammates, it's going to be really hard to win the big games that we haven't seen Penn State win in quite some time. And it sounds like, too, this team appears to be very much player-led, and that maybe last year that wasn't really the case. And who knows? We'll see. But that's clearly a bit of an assessment of what the James Franklin era became at the end of his tenure. But if you listen to Matt Campbell himself, he's talking about third-string quarterbacks and backup quarterbacks that burst through and guys that are getting first and second-team reps. I mean, he's citing a Division III transfer from Christopher Newport and Connor Berry as one of the guys that have one of the best springs, which is pretty impressive. That's a feel-good story, right? But the depth chart, kind of all over the place, there are some questions there.
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0: them next. Then I would put Boston. I think I said this before. I wanted to see what Chad Tracy would do with this team. I do think there's something there. Just give it a little bit more time. They're not going to overtake, the Yankees and maybe even not in the Rays. But I would give Boston at least a chance. I like what Chad Tracy's doing. Maybe you're surprised by this. My number two team, Detroit. I just think things have gone off the rails with the Skubal injury, Valdez blowing up, getting injured, getting suspended, the other injuries to the pitching staff. They're terrible on the road. AJ Hinch is a solidifying factor there. I just feel like it's gone off the rails and it will continue to.
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6: 29 degrees, and rare barrel-aged whiskeys are served just the way you want them. 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

0: We walk through that type of stuff, and we get the ball moving. Now you're playing advantage basketball. So we got to take advantage of it when we're playing in those pockets.
1: You got lots of contributions from guys that normally haven't played in the situation with Duncan being out. Is it still kind of amazing to you that with all those extra contributions, it was just a little bit short?
0: Yeah, I mean, our guys, you know what I mean, like, we've talked about it all year. Up and down this roster, we have guys that compete at a high level. We have guys that can contribute on any given night. And, you know, tonight, obviously, with Duncan being down, we had to call upon guys. You know, I had to call upon Sass a little bit, who I thought was really, really good. But he showed that he can play for us. He's not afraid of the moment.
2: Yeah, he's not. And one thing I do appreciate that JB said, and I believe it to be true, said, you're going to have to choke this team out.
3: They're not going to fold.
2: And we saw it when the Cavaliers in game four had a big lead. They brought the bench in, and Detroit kept coming. They had to put the starters back in. So that is 100% correct. You're going to have to beat this team. They're not going to give it to you.
3: No, they're not. But you said it earlier. Someone else is going to have to step up. Kate Cunningham could be Superman. He can bring 40 points a night, but who's going to give you 20?
2: Right.
3: Who's going to step up, especially on the road where it's going to be loud, it's going to be raucous, and Cleveland's going to smell blood in the water? Will they get it? Coming up next, we'll take a look at a pair of Game Sixes coming up on Friday. He's Emmett Golden. I'm Q Myers. It's Game Night on ESPN Radio on the ESPN app.
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1: 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They're teeing it up in the morning near Philly for the PGA Championship. Second golf major of the year, Scottie Scheffler won the event last year at Quail Hollow. This year, Rory McIlroy won the Masters. He's currently, though, dealing with a blister on his toe. To the guys at PTI.
2: Wilbon, who's winning would make for the best story?
3: I don't believe in that concept and that dynamic. They're great stories all the time. You and I used to get paid to find just those great stories when they weren't obvious. The obvious stories are Scottie and Rory. I don't care. I don't care about them or to root for them above others. The other people I may root for, I mean, the LIV guys, if one of them wins, that's going to be a big story. It may not be the story as many people like, but it would be a big story. There are 20 guys out there who can win the PGA, and often it's the most unknown of the winners of the four tournament majors that season who win PGA. I don't need latch on to somebody who has alleged stardom, who's got a Q rating and recognizable for it to be a good story. This is a great golf course. It's a great field. You got everybody in it. Have at it.
2: I'll just mention a couple of people. If Rory wins, that gives him seven majors. That is rare air. Also gives him a chance for the actual Grand Slam because he'd have won the first two majors. Between Scheffler and Rory, they've won four of the last five majors. They have been great players. I like what you like. I like when a guy like J.J. Spawn, who nobody's ever heard of, comes out of nowhere, putts like a maniac, and wins the U.S. Open. But let me ask you this. Did you look at the tee sheet? There's a group going off at 6:45 in the morning, Mike. Sunrise is at 6 o'clock in the morning, 6:45 in the morning. And two of the people in it are people that we know. Ben Griffin, who has won three times on the PGA Tour. You don't expect him at 6:45. The brother of your Northwestern boy, Matty Fitz, Alex. He's out there at 6:45 in the morning. Do you know when you have to get up to get on a golf course at 6:45 in
3: too
2: the morning?
3: Early.
2: Pro in a major? Are you kidding me?
3: Like
2: you need 2 hours of warm-up. Mike, they got
3: to
2: get up at 3 to 3:30.
3: Too early.
2: I'm not even awake at 3 to 3:30.
1: 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Back to baseball. Nationals, a 10-inning win over the Reds, 8-7, their first win after trailing by five or more runs since a year ago, April, against the Mets. 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
0: Number 5.
1: Brewers had a 5-game win streak going on, but had trouble with a 1-0 lead in the ninth against the Padres. 97-3 the Fan.
5: The 0-1 pitch. Sheet swings, sends it in the air. Deep to right center field. Frelick is back. He's at the wall. This one, gonna go! Gavin Sheets gets it done. A 3-run go-ahead homer here in the top of the ninth inning. Sheets pumps his fist as he hits third, and the Padres have done it again.
0: Number 4.
1: Make it a 4-game losing streak for the Cubs. Braves notching another win. 680 the Fan.
6: 1-1 pitch. And he stings it well. Deep left field. Back to the wall. You in trouble now. It's a 2-run homer. Mauricio Dubon just slammed it over the wall. And the Braves tack on two more and add on to this lead. It's now 4-1 Braves in the eighth.
0: Number 3.
1: In Toronto, Blue Jays take care of a 3-1 deficit in the 10th with one swing. Sportsnet 590 the Fan.
7: Another 2-2. And Varsho hits it high. Deep left field. Simpson back at the fence. It's gone! Let's go home! A walk-off grand slam! And the Blue Jays finally get the race, winning it 5-3.
0: Number 2.
1: On the ice, Game 5, Avs Wild. Minnesota had a 3-0 lead on the road in the first. But that was the first.
8: Avs need a goal to tie. Natchez now at the circle. McKinnon. Short angle. He scores! The Mac attack is back, Jack! Go
1: That's not quite how it ended. Altitude 92.5.
8: Natchez towards the net, wants to wrap around. Natchez, far circle, Natchez. One-timer, too late. He scores! And you don't have to go home, but you can't stay here because this series is over. And the Colorado Avalanche are steaming right in to the Western Conference Final for the first time since 2022.
1: Avs close out their series in five, doing it at home. NBA, the Cavs can close out the Pistons in game six Friday in Cleveland. Detroit, though, needs a road win to keep the season going. 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
9: The Detroit Pistons had a great year, but they don't have the firepower that the Cavs
10: have. Oh, are you burying them? Are you burying them right now? Is Emmett Golden singing their eulogies?
9: Oh, they're not winning in Cleveland.
10: Ooh,
9: no,
10: okay.
9: They're not winning in Cleveland. 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
10: okay, say it with your chest then.
9: Yeah.
10: Okay.
9: No, they're. I don't think they can win in Cleveland.
10: Okay.
1: Cavs with the road win in Detroit in game number five to take a 3-2 series lead back home. Game six coming up on Friday. We'll have it for you on ESPN Radio. Up three, not insurmountable. That's next. 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

0: I'm over it. Ugh. With Pat the producer.
1: If you are a food delivery driver, you cannot be smoking in the car. How is it possible that Mark DeRosa didn't know the rules? This is so embarrassing.
2: People love bologna.
3: Yuck. I thought bologna was the affordable option. And yeah, that's the only reason that you would choose bologna.
1: You
3: it's
1: say
3: bad.
1: Only poor people can eat bologna, Michelle?
4: Well, I'm pretty sure she said that.
3: It wasn't that the thing back in the day?
5: Bologna's, yeah, not great.
6: Ugh. I'm over it. I'm sick and tired and over it.
1: Get a life.
4: Yes, each and every day at this time, our producer, Pat Costello, gives us items in and around sports, entertainment, his life that he is over here on Unsportsmanlike, presented by Progressive Insurance, along with Michelle Smallman, Chris Canty, Evan Cohen with you. Pat, go ahead, sir.
1: I mean, come on. Was there any other way this was going to go?
0: Time for the most exciting Pistons fan in the entire NBA to tell you what he saw last night. It's Javonte's Detroit Pistons second. So, Javonte, what happened?
7: The Pistons were cheated, but that's not the problem. I have a problem with all the hosts on the show, and even Pat, Cam, and Nuno. Because this is a crime that's been happening, and nobody's been talking about it.
4: Uh-oh.
7: Somebody has stolen Jalen Duren's identity, and I don't know how this is not a bigger story. Somebody clearly has been impersonating him for 2 months, and I want to know where he's at.
4: Wow.
7: Can somebody please explain where Jalen Duren is?
4: You explain it first. What has happened in your mind to your all-star caliber center, who we were talking about max contract, super max contract, if he was all NBA third team, et cetera, et cetera. What has happened to your guy?
7: I just think somehow, some way, he just completely lost his confidence. Because at first I thought against the Magic, I'm like, well, it's just a bad matchup that happens. But he's still been underperforming this round. So I just completely think somehow, some way, toward the end of the season into the playoffs, he lost his confidence.
5: He's averaging 10 less points per game in the postseason than the regular season.
3: 10.
5: He's a ghost. Like, Paul Reed and Beef Stew are giving him better minutes than Jalen Duren. That can't happen.
1: Shout
5: especially in a series where you got to deal with those double big lineups with Jared Allen and Evan Mobley.
1: Shout out to Paul Reed.
4: Yeah, maybe his appearance yesterday, Paul Reed, and who said it after 9:30 a.m. Eastern, go back on the podcast and listen, is now justified.
1: Javonte, thank you for joining the program. I never get to actually ask you any questions, so it's nice to have you on. Are your Pistons done?
7: It might be. Not looking good, which might be for the best. Because I don't know if I can watch Jalen Duren any longer. Just for my sanity.
3: Javonte's like, please, just end it.
5: All-star sanity's done with him.
4: Wow.
8: Javonte, I mean, he tried to trade him to Evan for Little Caesar with Little Caesar's Pizza for Bam the other day. So.
4: Yeah. Well, I'm not trading Bam.
7: Great trade. Great offer.
4: Like the pizza. Javonte, what bothers you more? 28 points combined for Duren over the last three games, all losses against the Cavs, or 11 rebounds combined over the last three games for Jalen Duren against the Cavs? Which one bothers you more?
7: I'd probably say the rebounding, because I feel rebounding is just effort. Like, you're just not putting in any effort. You're not getting any rebounds, whereas scoring, you could, like, just be off of scoring. Like, that happens. But, like, rebounding, that's, like, all effort. He just looks lost out there at times.
4: Yeah. I hope my kids are listening. I agree. Anyway, well done, Javonte, as always.
1: Not well done to the Pistons, but well done to you.
4: Yeah, exactly.
7: Right.
4: All right, go back to TV. Stop screwing
3: around. Thank you, Javonte. Great to hear from you. Sorry you lost last night.
1: He's gone. He's a busy guy.
4: All right, Pat.
1: I think that we don't put enough respect on the PGA Championship. It's happening right now, currently on ESPN+. Plus. You can go watch featured groups and stuff right now. We may or may not have it up right now, so sorry for the rest of this show, but I am now locked into the PGA Championship. But I don't think we put enough respect on it. I think we think of all the majors as much more significant, including me. I've been guilty of this in the past and said that the Players Championship should just be the fourth major now instead of the PGA. And then I went and looked at who's won the PGA Championship over the last, like, 10 years. The names are ridiculous. Like, it is so much better than the U.S. Open's been over the last 10 years.
4: I'm shocked at this take.
5: Well, you know why he's having his take.
3: Because
4: he's going there?
5: Because it's in Pennsylvania.
4: It's in Pennsylvania.
5: Yeah, exactly.
4: Yeah. Now, the reason I'm shocked at this take is I always have felt like the British was the worst. The British Open.
1: Not even close.
5: What?
4: For me.
1: That's a horrible take.
4: I'm saying it's the one outside the United States. I don't enjoy
2: the fact that a lot of times it's on courses that are ugly, in my opinion. Like, they need the true green on some of these courses. Like,
5: it's the Open.
2: Oh, sorry. It's okay. The Open. Now. There's a few things that Michael Collins is going to join us in the 8 a.m. Eastern hour that I want to get into. Like, how do we have, like, a 60-year gap between when we have the PGA or major at this course in Pennsylvania? And Matt Barry and Andy North were talking on ESPN about this, about the idea that someone would be lucky to finish par in this. And that almost everyone's probably going to be over par, and you're going to have an over par winner. I don't like that either.
5: The par threes are brutal on this course.
2: I'm not rooting for the course. I don't want the course to win. I want the players to win.
5: I want the course to challenge the players to bring out the best in them, mm-hmm. right? Like, I mean, that's what we love about sports, seeing the best of the best up against adverse circumstances and being able to overcome, allowing their talent to shine through. That's what the course is setting up for. So I'm excited to see it.
1: Mm-hmm. We know, my opinion carries more weight than all these golf guys.
5: But hold on. I'm sorry, Pat, but to cut you off, Evan's take on the Open is just absolutely ridiculous.
1: Completely wrong.
2: Thank you.
5: The claret jug? One of the best trophies in sports. What are you talking about?
1: The second best trophy in all of sports. Yeah, the claret jug.
3: What's the first? The Stanley Cup?
1: Stanley Cup.
3: Yeah. Glad we're all in agreement.
2: I don't like the ugly course. I don't like it. How many times do we see brown on the course in terms of the brown grass? I don't like that.
5: You don't like a Link-style course?
2: I don't like that. I'm saying I like the beauty of the Masters.
5: The birthplace of golf, man.
2: I'm just telling you.
8: So you're trying to fire the course is what you're saying?
2: Yeah, I'm trying to fire.
3: Oh.
1: Oh.
2: Wow. Good job, Cam. That was funny, actually. Next one, Pat.
1: I think that we need to revamp spray sunscreen in this country.
3: Revamp
1: it. Have you ever picked up spray sunscreen, which, by the way, I may have to get used to being bald now because I've scorched the top of my head a couple times. Not as easy as I thought it was going to be. You pick it up, you spray it on, like, your arm or your leg, and it's just, like, a line, and then you have to wipe it in. Completely defeats the purpose of the spray, in my opinion. I used some spray when I played golf this past weekend for my sister's wedding with a guy named Dave. Shout out to Dave. Great guy. And I sprayed it, and it was like my full body was coated in one spray of sunscreen. It was unbelievable. I don't know where he got this mythical sunscreen, but it really bothers me.
5: So you like the sunscreen, correct?
1: I like it.
5: Dave's, yeah.
3: You like Dave's sunscreen.
5: I've used spray sunscreen before.
3: Yeah.
5: I'm not opposed at all.
1: I just feel like I don't get enough coverage.
3: You spray it on, and then most times you do have to rub it in.
5: But you get better coverage that way as opposed to just simply getting the lotion type of sunscreen.
1: But if you have to rub it in, that defeats the purpose of the spray.
8: But the lotion takes so much longer.
5: The lotion takes a lot longer. Yeah.
3: And it is messier.
5: Yeah.
2: Just wait. Doing it for your kids? Oh, what a pain in the...
1: Okay, this guy. Just wait. Everything's terrible having kids, according to Evan.
3: Just wait.
1: Just wait. Everyone wait.
3: Buckle up.
5: Well played, Pat. Well played.
1: Every time Candy says something, true. Evan's like, just wait. Oh, yeah. Hell is coming your way.
2: Guess who else agrees with me? Mr. Joe Canty, who had the exact same comments to me when he pulled me aside about his son. This guy, saying this guy doesn't know what he's in for.
8: Joe Canty said, just wait.
2: Yeah, Joe Canty's a just wait guy.
1: I'm so
2: Ask
1: excited
2: him.
1: To take my kid to the beach. Just wait.
2: Just wait.
1: It's terrible. You're going to hate your life.
2: Joe Canty will tell you.
3: I'll wait for that.
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21: Good Thursday morning, everybody. John and Lance along with Dell for the next 3 hours here on ESPN 97.5. And we're going to talk about, for the next 3 hours, how the Astros are back in it. Right back where they belong. Beating the Mariners. That's a pretty good game last night.
22: Good game.
21: Yeah.
22: Really. I mean, I felt good that you were able to take one of three.
21: You got one more today.
22: Oh, yeah, that's right. So you could go with a clean two games?
21: Yeah.
22: Sweep of the two games that
21: right,
22: were left.
21: Sweeping the two games.
22: Sweeping the last two games right. of the series.
21: Right.
22: A two-game sweep.
21: Yeah, so you got Castillo today. Let's go. Beat his ass. And it's on. I mean, and now the season starts. I was listening to Dana Brown yesterday, and he's like, this is really bad. Hey, let's relax.
22: He said he has no fears about
21: 40 mine. Games, 40 games in. We're okay.
22: Well, it's more than that.
21: Yeah, well, 40 some. 44 now. And he was like, you know what? We got guys coming back. We're going to Hunter Brown will be back sometime. Campagna's already rehabbing. Hader's rehabbing. Here we go. Okay, we're going to get some guys back, and we're going to be better. And we're not this bad. We're a good baseball team. He kept saying we're a good baseball team. I'm not sure good baseball team when you have the worst schedule, worst record in all of baseball is accurate. But they're better than they have been.
22: Well, he's got to feel like that.
21: Well,
22: you go crazy if you don't have. I'm glad he has that attitude.
21: Yeah.
0: Absolutely. Glad he has that attitude. Now, I don't want him to be, you know, I don't want him to be blind to the realities, but also I don't want him to be, you can't be panicky if you're a general
21: manager. No, but
0: that's our job. That's not his job.
21: I see plenty of people, too, saying, don't do anything. I don't want Dana Brown to do anything.
0: I'm in that camp. He hasn't built enough trust for me to trust him. It's nothing personal. I just don't trust you.
21: Well, do you like what he did for Kyle Tucker? Yeah. I mean, you won the trade.
0: Did you?
21: Yeah. You absolutely did.
0: You got more than,
21: you got Paredes and Cam Smith and Wisniewski. We'll see what
0: Wisniewski. You got more than Tucker.
21: But they got Tucker for 1 year.
0: Well, I'm not worried about what they got. I'm worried about, did you get the same value? Had you traded him to someone else? Did you get value for Kyle Tucker? We'll see. I mean, you're going to have Paredes for probably a year and a half. So if they deal him at deadline, because there's a lot of thought that they'll deal him at deadline. So what did you really get?
21: Well, you have him for another year. So
0: I'm talking about trade deadline.
21: Yeah.
0: And there's a lot of talk that he'll be the guy that gets traded at trade deadline. If the Astros make a move, it'll probably be him more than a.
21: For whatever reason, they tried to trade him, and which was a good thing they didn't trade him, which I kept saying over and over.
0: The Astros won that trade? I don't know that they got more in return than they could have got with somebody else, though. From another team.
21: Oh, I don't know. Why would they get the max value that they could get?
0: Well, how much value is that? I guess we have to just see. We still have to see what happens with Cam Smith. He's hitting 208 now. His OPS is down.
21: He got another hit last night.
0: No, I know. He's climbing the charts, but getting closer to the match.
21: Well, they had to bench him.
0: 210 mark. His OPS is 635. That doesn't feel like a win right now.
21: Well, no, but
0: currently.
21: Currently.
0: Yeah, it doesn't feel like a Kyle Tucker big W for the Astros. But to your point, you know, the Astros did, everybody but Altuve got a hit yesterday.
21: The Astros he had two RBIs.
0: Yeah, and the Astros, the Astros hit the Mariners, and more importantly, they just came up when they needed to come up. And I didn't, you know, ninth inning, you gave up a run, and you went to extras. That wasn't, you know, what you were.
21: No, Brian King was wild, and that was a prop. Mm-hmm. That was a real problem.
0: I don't understand what's happened with the Astros' control. This has become an issue for a lot of the pitching staff.
21: Really has.
0: Where the walk numbers are really elevated this year. I don't get it. I don't think it has to do with the ABA, but they're up across the league. So I don't understand what the connection is there.
21: Yeah, I don't know. They're wilder than every team, so it's an Astros thing.
0: It is an Astros thing right now, and it's something that's a little bit unusual, but you know, the big thing is your guy Shoemake continues to be one of the hottest players in baseball.
21: Another 2 for 5.
0: Another couple hits.
21: Yeah, a couple hits. And
0: that's a Dana guy.
21: Yeah. Zach Cole came up with the big hit. He went from 211 to 304 in one game.
0: Yeah,
21: okay.
0: That's right.
21: Which was nice. No, but Zach Cole is probably a guy that needs to be playing right field. If Cam Smith continues to struggle, Zach Cole needs to be out there.
0: Well, you know, Shoemake now has what, 2, 4, 6? He's in a 7-game hitting streak. His last 7 games, I mean, he's had hits in his last 7 games. He's doing, you know, it's 2 home runs during that time frame. He's been good.
21: He's doing real good.
0: He's been a legit, he's only struck out 3 times. During that time frame, hasn't walked during that time frame, so no walks. But
21: he's aggressive at the plate. That's what I love about him.
0: But 3 strikeouts in 23 at bats, and 2 of them were yesterday. Well, not bad. 28-year-old, you don't really expect much from him, but he's come up and done a nice job.
21: No, it's a good ag. He's all of those things. So he and Bryce Miller were teammates on the Aggies back in 2019, and they faced each other.
0: How much ground did we make up? I'm going to check.
21: For the first time, because Shoemake hasn't been around. Bryce Miller's been around a little bit. It was good to win a game that Bryce Miller started, because Bryce Miller is really good.
0: Mm-hmm.
21: He's a Texas guy. He loves to pitch here. He's been really good against the Astros. Not a big strikeout guy for all the stuff that he's got. Not a big strikeout guy against the Astros anyway. But it was good to get those couple runs back. And Lance pitched
0: good. Yeah, that's
21: really
0: what,
21: good.
0: That's what you needed from Lance.
21: First batter, third pitch, boom, home
0: and
21: run.
0: You're worried that it's going to fall.
21: My gosh.
0: But you know what? This is just who he's been. Like, this is his third good start. This isn't technically a quality start, but for, we've kind of changed it. Five innings is not a quality start. We're not doing six innings anymore. Yeah, yeah. That's not,
21: if you that's can not get, an Astros quality start.
0: No, if you can go five innings and get six strikeouts, that's a quality start for me.
21: Right.
0: Even if you give up three or four runs.
21: Well, he didn't though. He only gave, and it was so funny. Todd goes, all right, well, Lance is not much more here, and we got three lefties coming up, and Joe's going to leave him in there, and boom, home run. Mm-hmm. And it was like, ah, oh, my goodness, Joe, you could have gone one guy earlier, and Lance could have gotten out of there with just giving up one run. But neither here nor there, the Astros still got the win, despite Brian King coming in and giving up three walks and the lead.
0: I found out an interesting story on Spencer Arrighetti. Do you remember how we, this was just last night, I found this out. Do you remember how we were questioning, like, how is Arrighetti, especially after he was killing it in the minors, and he stayed in the minors for three starts?
21: Yeah.
0: And he was money all three starts, and he's been money since he's come up.
21: Yeah.
0: Like, how did this guy, how was Spencer, who's got this background, how was he in the minors? Turns out, his wife, right at around opening day, ended up giving birth, ended up having a child, maybe even twins. Ended up having a child. And so I bet you what happened. I was talking to this person who with information on this. And he said, I heard you guys talking about it. And I'll bet you it was a situation where there was an agreement already made where they said, hey, listen, we know there's a baby coming. Instead of having a roster spot that we're taking up where you're going to be out and maybe out taking care of the baby and all that stuff. Cause I think it was his first kid, or I think it may have been twins. It may have been a situation where they just sent him to the minors so that he could.
21: He wouldn't have to
0: very
21: take
0: quietly.
21: Leave.
0: Yeah. Yeah. Not have to. So they've got a roster spot. He can take care of mama and baby for a little while. There's not a big fuss made about
21: twins.
0: It. And that, yeah, twins. So that makes
21: yeah,
0: sense.
21: That makes sense.
0: That makes sense. That's probably what happened there. Yeah. Why he wasn't on the big league. Not that we've been calling for Dana's ouster because this. We were just curious.
21: No,
0: like,
21: but
0: why would this guy with his background not be?
21: Well, is that not a more of a Joe thing or is that a Dana thing? I mean, who's going to be the
0: it's a roster spot. It's probably both.
21: Probably
0: it's roster spot, and I don't have a problem with it. I just found it interesting because we didn't.
21: Yeah,
0: I hadn't heard that before, and it makes total sense.
21: Yeah, though. It does. Yeah,
0: why a guy who pitches like he did in the minors and why he stayed down there for a while was probably because baby and mama. Maybe he just spent a couple weeks, you know.
21: So the Astros, what you're saying, they're not as stupid as we were.
0: Yeah, I'm just saying.
21: Well, we were speculating yesterday. Why the hell is Arrighetti, who's pitched great? Why
0: was this?
21: We
0: did
21: this
0: at the time when he came up. Like, when is Arrighetti coming up?
21: Yeah.
0: And it was probably tied to his wife having a baby. That's probably what it
21: probably
0: was.
21: Probably. How excited are you about the Texans' schedule reveal?
0: Oh man, I couldn't sleep last night.
21: Well,
0: I finally got to sleep. I had to take heavy doses of sleeping medicine. I sipped some lean at about 2:30, just so I could get, because you know exactly who they're playing, everybody who they're playing, you just don't know in what order.
21: That's right.
0: That's the exciting thing. All the international games now have been leaked.
21: Right.
0: So it's like, there's almost nothing more to go except telling you what order.
21: Order.
0: Your order
21: is the important thing.
0: Where you're going to potentially travel to watch the Texans, which I've never done.
21: Right.
0: And I looked at tickets for London for that weekend.
21: Yeah.
0: I'm like, let me see if they got, you know, let me just take a look at this.
21: Nice little.
0: So just pure economy, sitting in a seat.
21: Right,
0: not extra leg room, nothing, which I can get extra leg room seats, but you're still, it's $1,100 just to go over there. It's $1,100
21: round
0: trip for economy where
21: it's about
0: different, right. different times you can get it for about $650, $750.
21: Yeah.
0: And so I'm looking, I'm like, oh, it must be because it's NFL weekend. So I checked every other weekend. Nope. In October, and it actually goes higher.
21: Yeah.
0: Some weekends. So if you're going to go over, it may not be on United.
21: Well, but don't forget there's three straight weekends there and they're in the middle of it. So it might be NFL weekends.
0: Could be. Yeah. Cause they're Tottenham. Three straight weekends. Is it
21: three
0: Tottenham, Tottenham, Wembley?
21: Yeah. It's Tottenham, Tottenham. Oh, they're
0: so
21: the last
0: then that's
21: one.
0: What it
21: they're
0: is.
21: The last one.
0: That's, but I looked at Tuesday through Thursday. I looked at just to check. I said, okay, what's Tuesday through Friday? This will give me a better look.
21: That high.
0: It was still that high. It didn't matter.
21: Well, it's expensive to go to Europe.
0: Well, and plus the gas prices are so high.
21: Let's not forget that.
0: Yeah, okay. It's a little.
21: Yeah, and if you're probably flying from California and they got a gas up there.
0: Well, I don't think they pull up to a station.
21: Yeah.
0: Bing, bing.
21: Yeah, yeah. You never waited for a plane?
22: No, I never had to wait for a plane. Yeah, I'm assuming jet fuel's probably getting hit pretty good, too.
21: Thanksgiving came out. The Texans, a little surprising that the Texans aren't on there. They're all good games, except are the Steelers considered, is that going to be a good game? I mean, I what's the deal with their quarterback? What is going on?
22: Aaron's just doing his thing he does.
21: What is
22: happening? Look at me. Look at me. Yeah. I'm Aaron Rodgers. Look at me. Okay, we know. You'll pretend you won't play, and then you're going to play.
21: Yeah.
22: We know.
21: Green
22: There's
21: Bay.
22: There's just no Shailene Woodley this year.
21: Green Bay at the Rams on Thanksgiving Eve. Green Bay at the Rams. Oh, that means I might have to host the Green Bay boys in L.A. That would be awful. Thanksgiving Eve. Wednesday now. We're playing Thanksgiving Eve now.
22: That's because that's Friendsgiving.
21: It's not. It's
22: Del, will you tell them you go out with all your friends on Wednesday and y'all do Friendsgiving?
21: The greediest money grab I've ever seen. Netflix, Netflix game, Green Bay at L.A.
22: Friendsgiving. It helps the schedule because it helps guys recover more.
21: Bears at Lions, the early game. Yeah. That's really good.
22: Good game.
21: Eagles, Cowboys. It should mean something if the Cowboys haven't folded already.
22: No, we can't escape Cowboys on Thanksgiving.
21: Yep. Chiefs at Bills. Mm-hmm. Chiefs at Bills on Thanksgiving night.
22: That's got a chance to be a good game.
21: And then
22: it's got a chance also to be a not good game.
21: That's probably
22: how
21: a good
22: the Chiefs
21: game.
22: Are.
21: It's probably a good game.
22: We'll see if the Chiefs come back.
21: You don't think the Chiefs are coming back?
22: I think Chiefs are just getting older. I don't know that the Chiefs are like, it's just a down year for the Chiefs. They'll be fine. We'll see. I mean, their left tackle missed a bunch of time for personal reasons. We'll see if Josh Simmons actually gets it together this year. We'll see. They lost their cornerbacks, all their cornerbacks. So they have brand new cornerbacks over there for the Chiefs. I'm not 100%. Now they did get Kenneth Walker.
21: Yeah.
22: No.
21: Yeah.
22: Right. Yeah. They got Kenneth Walker. So yeah, they should be more consistent.
21: And they got
22: that Isaiah Pacheco thing was kind of like a Damian Pierce story. It was fun for a year or two. And then it's like,
21: That was enough. But you don't think you didn't like their corner in the draft?
22: No, I love their corner in the draft. He's still a rookie.
21: Yeah.
22: And you still have the other side.
21: Yeah.
22: There's no Trent McDuffie there anymore. They lost safeties. Brian Cook is gone, so some of the safeties are gone. I mean, they took some hits now. They took bullets. I talked to Brett Veach at Senior Bowl. He goes, this is the first time ever. He goes, first of all, we never draft this high. Secondly, he goes, we hadn't had to fill in as many roster spots. Like, it's been a long time since me and Andy have had to fill in this many roster spots. Wow. He said, you know, it's been rare. We've been pretty lucky. He said every team, and his point was every team eventually gets to the point where they're, you know, their run trails out.
21: Are the Chiefs and Astros, they were pretty damn close, although the Chiefs went back to back.
22: Yeah, you've made that reference before. I was talking Golden State. You said the Chiefs, and actually, you know, they could be very, very similar. I would say, and the Chiefs had injuries last year, like the Astros, and look what happened to them.
21: Yep.
22: And their Yordan got beat up. And ended up with a torn ACL in Patrick
21: Mahomes.
22: I don't know. And then Joe Espada and Andy Reid, very similar, both Hall of Fame level.
21: Well, I think Dusty and Andy Reid were probably closer.
22: Yeah, but Dusty's not there anymore, so I just have to.
21: They won the World Series,
22: Dusty would have been. Dusty would have been.
21: Right.
22: Sure, Dusty was Andy.
21: Yeah, it was Andy Reid.
22: This is more. Bienemy or Matt, who was the OC?
21: Matt Nagy. Matt Nagy.
22: That's who we're dealing with right now.
21: Well, and Matt Nagy had that run in Chicago like Joe Espada, actually.
22: There's some, you're right, there's more similarities than I thought. But no, this is, I'm not 100% convinced that the Chiefs are just ready to, because one thing is their very best pass catcher in Travis Kelce is getting old and less effective. Now, we'll see what happens with Rashee Rice. Rashee Rice is going to be the key for them. Does he come back? Is the league, how long is the league going to suspend him for his stuff? Like, what's going to be the case there? So, we'll see. But that has a chance to be on paper. It looks like a good matchup. Josh Allen versus Mahomes looks like a good matchup.
21: Yep. A lot of rumors about Joe Espada last night that he's close. After that win, now's the time you're gonna make a move? Really? But I don't know what you accomplished by getting rid of Joe now. I don't know. Although, you know, 11 games under 500. If they had a loss last night, Joe might not be here today. We'll see.
22: Yeah, they're could be after a Mariners series they could have made.
21: Maybe.
22: Yeah, had he lost that yesterday?
21: I don't know why. Maybe it's just people just starting stuff, but it's on my timeline, I saw it a few times.
22: He is the favorite.
21: Yeah,
22: he should be the favorite.
21: Yeah, he should be.
22: And the betting favorite, at least.
21: We'll see. Time to talk a little John Clay Wolfe. He's not gone. He's not. Elmo won't be forgotten. He's a Texas guy.
22: Gone and not forgotten. Wait, what happened to John Clay Wolfe?
21: He's not gone and he's not forgotten. Okay. He's neither of those two things. Okay? Not gone, not forgotten. You're not going to forget John Clay Wolfe because he's going to write you a check that no one else would write you. He wrote it for me. I've got personal experience dealing with John Clay Wolfe and GimmeTheVin.com. It was an awesome experience, and I loved what John Clay Wolfe gave me for my vehicle. You will love what you get for your vehicle as well because John Clay Wolfe gives you the most. It's just his time and time and time and time again. And if you got – listen, I've said this I don't know how many times now. 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
27: Of course.

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2: All right, welcome back. The schedule reveal comes out tonight. I thought it was last, and I was so excited to get up this morning and talk Texans schedule. I won't be here tomorrow, so we'll have to wait until Monday for my... every year, Dell, I make my... And I've been dead on, year after year after year, on my predictions, right after the day after the schedule comes out. So people wait for that all year long. So I'm not going to be here, unfortunately, like Lance isn't here now. I'm not going to be here. And so it's going to be a very disappointing for people that wait every year for my predictions. And I've been probably in the market and maybe even in the country. I may be the most accurate and have the best record of anybody. I was off just by four games last year. I think I had them winning 16 out of the 17 and they won 12. I'm pretty sure. I think they had a lot.
3: He locked himself in the bathroom.
2: I know what. I don't know. Could be. It could be any number of things, though. I didn't know PFF had WAR now. Wins against replacement. I didn't know that they did. Who do you think is? Did you know this? Who is the Texans' most valuable WAR? WAR.
3: No, I refuse to acknowledge any stat that has so close to baseball. And you put in football, I'm out. I don't want to hear it. I have baseball separate over here, football over here. I don't want them combined.

0: war.
1: I know.
0: And who's the Texans most valuable?
1: Most valuable player. Well,
0: yeah. Who's got the highest war?
1: Is Will Anderson.
0: Not correct.
1: Jalen Petrie? No. It would be, it wouldn't be Bullock. It would be, it can't be CJ.
0: No.
1: Right?
0: He's not even.
1: Let's see. Nico, it wouldn't be Nico. Oh,
0: it's,
1: Aziz.
0: It's Nico.
1: It is Nico?
0: It's Nico.
1: Okay. Yeah. I don't know how it's created. So
0: and he's 10th at his position. Will Anderson is right behind him, and he's 3rd at his position.
1: So how?
0: I guess Miles Garrett would be ahead of him. I don't know who else would be ahead of Will Anderson at his position. I don't know. Kamari Lassiter is 3rd on their war. Derek Stingley 4th. And behind, substantially behind Kamari. 5th, Kamari's 5th at the position, and Stingley is 15th. Now,
1: I mean, for last year. They also throw more at Kamari.
0: Yeah, a lot more. Yeah.
1: More opportunities to make plays on the football.
0: Yeah, Stingley will go. Yeah, and which doesn't, if you don't have any action.
1: You're not going to, your war would be lower.
0: Right. And yet, the less action you have, the better you are.
1: Right.
0: And so, that kind of stupid. Danielle Hunter is next. Dalton Schultz. Is Dalton, I've seen, last year I took Tyler, from the Colts tight end.
1: Oh, Tyler Warren.
0: Tyler Warren.
1: Yeah.
0: I took Tyler Warren, and I was happy with Tyler Warren I had him on both teams.
1: He did a good job.
0: I thought Tyler Warren was going to be a lot better than he was. Of course, Danny Dimes.
1: We slowed down a little bit.
0: Yeah, Danny Dimes going down didn't help. But Dalton Schultz, by all stats, was better. Dalton Schultz has actually been a pretty damn good tight end. He's 6th of all tight ends in the league as far as WAR goes. Now, again, I don't know how much I trust
1: WAR. Does WAR value a run blocker? No. How is it going to value a run blocker?
0: Right, but neither does fantasy. Right.
1: Right. So, I mean, and that's big for, you know, there's a big difference between fantasy.
0: But are we
1: football tight ends and then, now the run towards 12 and 13 personnel with tight ends who can block.
0: Do we not give Dalton Schultz enough love though?
1: I think we do. I mean, he's a non-blocker, but as a pass catcher, I thought we did give him some love last year. I thought we were pretty good at acknowledging he had a really good season. I think his best season as a Texan, you could argue. I think statistically there was one that was better. But I thought last year, Dalton was just really critical. I was happy with him. At the end of the year, I had a check mark for Dalton Schultz. Like, yeah, a good season for Dalton.
2: I got a nickname for Dalton Schultz. Free access.
1: That's fine.
2: Free access.
1: We don't care.
0: Free access? That's his nickname?
1: Yeah. He gets free. He gets to just run free.
2: Free access yards.
0: Oh, yeah. Well, I mean, when you got Jaden Higgins over here.
2: Yes.
0: You know. And
1: Nico.
2: Someone's going to be left open, yes. Yeah.
1: Xavier Hutchinson. You can't cover everybody.
0: Yeah, how are you going to cover Xavier and
2: That's why Dalton Schultz at that 9.5 yards per catch.
1: Oh, my gosh. Can you do breaking?
2: Had a great year.
1: Can you do the breaking noise?
2: There's breaking news?
1: Breaking news, yeah. There's an article that says you can reverse much of the damage alcohol has done to your body.
2: That's not breaking news.
0: Well, it is kind of.
2: How so?
0: I didn't know about this.
1: No, it says
0: how do you reverse it? Play golf?
1: It says multiple lengths.
0: Does it involve golf?
1: It says multiple lengths. You have to have multiple lengths.
0: Lengths?
1: L-E-N-T-S.
0: You mean like quit?
2: Quit drinking multiple times?
1: Yeah.
2: Per year?
1: And then your body can get better.
0: Wow.
1: Oh, I have to be a subscriber to this site, so.
0: That's not something
1: I'll never know how. I'm sorry. I thought I was going to help you fix your body, but it turns out.
0: My body's fine. Thank you. If it involves, like, if you have to play, like, 36.
1: Oh, no. I got it.
0: Now, if it was, they said it was card path only and you could reverse.
1: Does this sound true?
0: The evil fortunes, then I wouldn't do it.
1: Does this sound true? Alcohol can feel deeply entwined in our lives.
0: Yeah.
1: Okay. A beer or a glass of wine while catching up with friends, a cocktail at the end of a hard day, a round of toasts at a party. It's hard to believe that such seemingly innocent behaviors reduce our immunity to infectious disease. Alcohol, quote, is inherently toxic, it says. We use alcohol to disinfect. We use alcohol to kill organisms. So the question is any amount of it safe?
0: Yeah.
1: That's what they ask.
0: Yeah. It's not.

0: Not only safe, but it's good, and it's good for you.
1: Okay. In fact, the latest data finds drinking alcohol is directly responsible for 62 different disorders, including alcohol-related heart disease, psychotic disorder, gastritis, ulcers.
0: Oh, I got that.
1: Yep.
0: I got gastritis.
1: Pancreatic, fatty liver disease. Mm. Well, that's what George Michael died from.
0: Fatty liver?
1: Yeah. As well, he died at like age 53 or something like that. The singer
0: George Michael was that old?
1: Yeah, he was 53 when he died. It was fatty liver disease. He was a big drinker.
0: Yeah.
1: As well as more well-known
0: conditions.
1: He could
0: slay. The women loved him.
1: They did love him. They did love him. He didn't love them back.
0: He slayed.
2: They wrote to him. He didn't write back.
1: Yeah. They tried to write to him, and he did not write back. But it turns out, eventually, this is mostly just telling how this is going to just ruin you. I'm trying to find the good part to where we can fix you, mm-hmm. but it just appears maybe you're beyond fixing. Now we're going alcohol and infectious disease, so it's even worse, apparently. Now they're talking about binge drinking. Now,
2: fix. I thought that's what they said.
1: That's what they said. Oh, yeah. Brain damage causes brain damage.
0: Now that I have too.
1: Dementia. Alcohol in the heart. This is just all a bunch of negative stuff. Well never mind. You can't be.
0: Yeah, I mean, if you're going to be that negative about alcohol, then I don't.
1: Basically,
0: want
1: to, it's just telling
0: I don't want
1: you
0: anything to do with
1: yeah,
0: you.
1: Yeah, it's basically just telling you have to quit.
0: Yeah,
3: get
0: that's
3: ready to fight on, baby. Let's go. Yeah,
0: fight on, baby.
1: Hey, at least we don't have basket weaving.
0: Fight on, baby. Let's go.
1: At least we don't have basket weaving. Said right after that is what Sark said.
0: Because
1: that was Sark, right?
2: That was Sark. Yes.
0: Yep. Travis wants to get in here. Hey, Travis. You love.
4: Hey, John. What's going on?
0: What's going on, pal?
4: Hey, man. We always look forward to your picks so we can laugh at them.
0: What are you talking about? My picks have been dead on.
4: When the schedule comes out, we laugh at your picks. So I'm challenging right now to a game of golf. Literally, the winner. I'll call you on Monday with my picks, and you do your picks. And loser pays for a round of golf.
1: Picks meaning what? Picks for the Texans?
0: Yeah. Tomorrow is, yeah. I make my picks every year.
1: We'll see if you have to play golf with a stranger and pay, we'll see. We'll really test how much you're true to those picks.
0: Yeah, I'm not doing that, first of all, paying for golf like that. I don't even know what the hell you're talking about. And secondly, that's just ridiculous. My picks have been I think I'm the community leader. I'm the market leader, if you want to know the truth. So there you go.
4: Well, then you wouldn't be having to pay for it. Yeah. I'd have to pay for it.
0: Yeah.
4: So,
0: okay.
4: So challenge accepted, challenge not accepted.
0: Not accepted. I'm not interested in your bet, if you want to know the truth, Travis. Sounds like you don't even drink beer while you're playing, so I don't even need to be part. I don't need to
1: be. Why does it sound like that?
0: Because he sounds silly. He makes silly ass accusations.
1: You can ask his buddies, he says.
0: Because he doesn't make any sense talking about my picks like that. Okay?
4: Hey, my buddies and I just won the Rod Ryan golf tournament a few weeks ago, if you want to ask me that.
1: Rod Ryan golf tournament.
0: Well, you listen to Rob Ryan. They're immediately, nope.
1: Hold
0: not
1: on.
0: Accepting.
1: How did you play in a Rob Ryan tournament? That's it's Rex Ryan's brother, mm-hmm. longtime NFL coach. I don't know where. I think he's in college.
0: No.
1: I think he's at USC.
0: He's a local radio guy.
1: I thought you said Rob Ryan, not Rod Ryan.
4: Oh, no.
1: I like Rod Ryan, though.
0: No, I like Rod too.
4: Rod Ryan.
1: Yeah. Yeah, no, I know Rod. You played in his tournament. Yeah.
4: Yeah.
1: It was a better story when you played with Rex Ryan's brother, honestly, if I'm being honest.
4: Oh, and by the way, man, I got to say, I hate the works category, too. It is the most stupidest category there is. So I'll leave you on that. I'll now be able to call John the Chicken because he doesn't want to take my challenge.
1: Boom.
4: But I'll still continue calling in and listening to y'all.
0: All right.
1: Thank you, Travis.
0: Thanks, Travis.
1: I will say, when he called war the most stupidest category, all of the analytics people said, we're not listening to this guy.
0: Most stupidest.
2: What type of chicken is John? Is he a gray chicken? Like no seasoning on that
1: He's
2: chicken?
1: Boiled chicken.
2: Is this boiled chicken? How chicken are you, John?
1: Boiled ass chicken?
2: Yeah. You boiled unseasoned chicken?
0: Yeah. Well, here's the deal. I'm not interested in the bet. If it was an interesting bet, then I'd be, you know, okay. All right. We could do that.
2: What would you win if you won the bet? Did he offer that up?
1: Yeah, I get
0: free golf. Like I win anything.
2: Big deal anyway.
1: You'd have to pick the course.
0: I didn't
1: too.
0: Win anything. I had to play with somebody that thinks that you could say most stupidest.
2: Well, yeah. You heard him.
0: Okay. Not interested.
1: I saw Gary Goldman last night, probably the smartest comedian that you can see, with references to Beowulf.
0: Beowulf?
1: And Grendel. It's on a, it's a little different comedy than the audience is a little different.
0: Yeah.
1: It's a little smart. He goes, my audience is usually eighth grade English teachers and librarians.
0: Let's break and let's talk about my man, Kent. Kent over at Dream Rate.
1: He's sending us to London, supposedly.
0: He is sending us to London. Yeah, I think we got that deal. I think Todd signed. Good. We signed the deal yesterday.
1: Good.
0: Kent, well, actually, if you want to know the truth, that's exactly what Kent Jones doesn't do. Like the other mortgage companies, they'll put their names on golf tournaments, and you're like, wow, Rocket, they're spending a lot of money here. They must be making a lot of money. Here's the deal. Kent is a one-man show for 30 years in the city of Houston. Does anybody know the city of Houston real estate and mortgage better than Kent Jones? I think not. I mean, you can go with these ones online, I guess. They don't know anything about you. They're national companies. They don't know anything about Houston. They don't know how about local real estate people that may kick back a little bit of their commission to you, because Kent Jones has found that and done that throughout the years. Kent Jones finds every single aspect of the deal and makes sure that you get the best of it. From the title to everything that you need to buy that house. 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And he puts the time and effort into it. 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
2: I tried to help John. There was an article that talked about reversing the, you know, reversing the effects of alcohol. And Art says, I don't want John fixed. I like that fool just the way he is. If he dies, he dies. I feel like there's love behind it, but it just doesn't sound like it. I like him the way he is. I don't want him fixed. And then he throws in, if he dies, he dies.
3: If he dies, he dies.
2: Which is from Rocky IV.
3: Yeah. Thanks, Art. I mean, that was touching. That was really, really touching. 703-780-3776 is the number. You want to get in here with us on ESPN 97.5. Around the NFL, we got the Thanksgiving games. And the one we didn't talk about was Denver and Pittsburgh. Pittsburgh is going to be, it's not a good organization anymore, right? I mean, it's just, they're the same uniforms, but it's not the same team.
2: No.
3: So I don't know why, but I'm a little surprised the Texans didn't get anything on over the weekend. Maybe they get it depending on who they play that weekend, obviously is kind of a big deal, but I could certainly see them getting the Texans by that time, by Thanksgiving, the Texans are going to be a real force in the NFL, and they're going to want them on nationally televised games. Now, the Texans have not fared great sometimes, like the Christmas game against the Ravens, where they scored 2 points.
2: Or the game where Tank Dell had his knee shredded against the Chiefs.
3: That was not a great one.
2: Well,
3: that wasn't. No, that was he got his. That was a different game.
4: No, that was a playoff game. It was nationally televised. It was a playoff game.
2: Was right? That a playoff game when they were playing the Chiefs?
4: Wasn't it?
2: It was. It was before the end of the season. It wasn't a playoff game though. Maybe it wasn't. I was watching it in Georgia.
4: It was December. It was Week 16.
2: It was before the
3: Week 16.
4: Yes.
3: Yeah. Against the Chiefs?
4: Yeah.
2: Yep.
3: I didn't remember that. That was 2 years
2: ago. I guess it was a 3. Maybe it was a 3 o'clock game. No, it was a Saturday game. It was a Saturday game. We don't count Saturday games if there's the lone. Is that nationally televised? Because there's not a series of games.
4: If it's Saturday, it was the
2: if
4: lone
2: it's a
4: game
2: Saturday the, game on
4: at
2: its
4: that
2: own.
4: That time frame, yeah.
2: That's a nationally televised game.
3: Well, but the Texans has thrown in some real, real stinkers.
2: No, they, for their entirety of their existence.
3: I remember Eagles games on a Thursday night Monday night football. I mean, it's just been bad. Yeah, it's been bad. I mean,
2: the Matt Schaub interception game against the Ravens. There was a loss, a T.Y. Hilton game when we were watching the Astros and Royals on one TV and the Texans and Colts on another TV. Did the Texans actually win that game despite T.Y. going off?
3: Like the Ravens game was a good game. It came down to the end, and we were pulling the ditch out of the ditch.
2: Are you talking about the Schaub game?
3: The Schaub game. That was actually a good game.
2: That was about 15 years
3: ago. We've just had some real stinkers.
2: No, that was about 14 years ago, yeah.
3: Yeah, that was.
2: We've had some real.
3: Yeah, Bob was still alive. Bob was one who was saying.
2: It's generally bad on national television.
3: Yes, it's generally, for the most part, they're boring. Now, is this team going to be any more attractive for nationally televised games?
2: They have 5 last year. They're going to have at least 5 this year.
3: Well, last year, I don't know. Were expectations higher going into the last season than they are going to be in going into this season?
2: Well, I think it's going to end up being the same. Last year was really high. The expectations were really high. They were the hot team. This year, I think as we get closer, I think you're going to notice that the steam picks up for the Texans.
3: For the majority of their attractiveness, defense, is that attractive for nationally televised games?
2: Well, I mean, they're dominant, but I think the other storyline is...
3: Are they that much better than Seattle defensively? No.
2: No, but those two are head and shoulders above.
3: Well, but that's why Seattle's a lot more attractive, because they actually have a good offense.
2: Yeah, I don't know how attractive they are, really. You have Smith and Jigba. You have Sam Darnold, who doesn't really move the needle. You have no running game now. They're all gone. So, I don't know. I mean, you have a rookie there. I don't really actually think Seattle's super attractive.
3: He's still Charbonnet, right? I mean,
2: he's hurt. He tore his knee up. So I don't know that you're actually don't know that they're all that. When it comes to national, they're a really good football team, and they should get more attention. But Sam Darnold's never excited anyone. They don't have any big time. I mean, Smith and Jigba's an outstanding wide receiver. I just think they're quiet assassins. I don't know that teams dial in. I don't know that fans go, man, Seattle's on. Now, when you had Seattle Rams, that was a hell of a game, but I think that's just real football fans that love that one. But I don't think they're a really excitable team. The Texans got 5 games last year. They're going to get 5 games this year. I really, truly believe that. Plus, you have so many platforms now to be on national television.
3: Yeah.
2: I mean, how are they not on 5 times?
3: Yeah, they should be at least 5 times.
2: At least 5 times.
3: Yeah.
2: I'd put them on 10 times. That's me.
4: I know how good
2: I know how good their offense is going to be this year.
4: How good will it be?
2: Huh?
4: I asked you a question.
3: How good will the Texans on nationally tell?
4: He said, I know how good the offense will be next year. Then I asked him a question, then he pretended like he couldn't hear.
3: If the offense is middle of the pack, they're going to be a very good football team.
2: Yes.
3: Yes.
2: They just have to be middle of the pack. I would say upper middle, 12. I'd say 12. They need to be at 12-ish.
3: Yeah.
2: And if they do, they're pretty much unstoppable. If they have a top 8 offense, Super Bowl's in the books. Texans win the Super Bowl if they have a top 8 offense. You heard it here first.
3: Well, you've already got them in the Super Bowl, don't you?
2: No, they're legitimate contenders.
3: I think they are, too. And that's not being homers. And
2: no, they're 18-1 underdogs to win the Super Bowl.
3: They're probably going to go 15-2.
2: They're 9-1 underdogs to win the AFC.
4: So when does the line of not being a homer stop and then the homer stuff begins? Does it begin at 15-2? Is that where you crossed over to being a homer?
3: No, I'm just being realistic.
4: Oh, you say yes, Lance?
2: I think that's crossed the
4: line. Like from Super Bowl contenders, one thing.
2: I think 15-2 is crossed the line.
4: You think
3: wait a minute.
4: The line.
3: Wait a minute. You drew the line at 15-2.
4: I'm asking you.
3: But Super Bowl, no. Where they're in the Super Bowl is okay. A team that never has gotten through the division.
4: He never said he wasn't a homer. You did.
2: No, I said my caveat is they have to be top 8.
4: Yeah.
2: In offense.
4: John said Super Bowl contender, and you said not homerish, and then you go 15-2. I'm trying to figure out how that all works.
2: Super Bowl
4: out.
2: Contender could be 12-5.
4: I know.
2: My guess is they're more like a 13-4 this year. I think they're going to have a really good regular season too. 13-4, 12-5. To me, they will have the most wins they've had since 2012.
3: 12-5 since last year?
2: 2012. What, did they get to 12 last year?
3: Yeah.
2: They did. Their last game, they went, yeah. Mm. I was thinking it was 11, but yeah, they got, can you believe they went over their win total with the way they started? That was crazy.
3: Yeah.
2: Yeah, 12-5. Yeah, I think they'll be at least 12-5 this year. I think they'll be at least 12-5 this year. I think 13-4 is definitely on the table for them. I really do, because the defense is going to be very good. The offense is going to be better. I don't see how it's worse. I mean, obviously, injuries to an offensive line or a quarterback could short-circuit that. But anything short of that, I think you have to make the Texans. I don't think they're getting enough respect in the AFC. Seeing Kansas City's name up there ahead of the Texans, I just think that's ridiculous. I really do. I don't know how you look at the Kansas City roster, and there's a lot of history doing a lot of heavy lifting there. The history of the Kansas City Chiefs. That's like the Astros being, you know, considered the favorite in the division this year. There's a lot of history doing a lot of heavy lifting for the Astros headed into this year. I think the same thing is with the Chiefs. I mean, the Chiefs are going to be pretty good. Yeah, I don't think they're going to win their division. I think the AFC West is more likely Broncos or Chargers. I think we're done seeing the Chiefs dominate that division.
3: All right, we got a break. 713-780-3776. Anything that we're talking about, you're more than welcome to get in. 713-780-3. And we missed something yesterday, Dell. I'm surprised. You might have had it on your show.
4: What?
3: Because you guys do rumors and
2: innuendo.
4: What do we miss?
3: Silly stuff.
4: What do we do?
3: We'll talk about it on the other side.
4: Silly
3: right
4: stuff.
3: On ESPN 97. 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
14: The best gun shops in America are in Texas, of course.
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13: Welcome back. Astros win last night. How about that? So, Lance, all your... Oh, then they're 500 again. Oh, it sucks. It's terrible to watch.
14: Oh, yeah?
13: What about last night?
14: They're 10 under.
13: Yeah, but...
14: All right. If they get to 500, then I'll buy you golf somewhere. And if they stay under 500, you buy me golf somewhere. That's the new...
13: I can't win in this. I can't win.
14: This economy,
13: free golf all over, and I want to get free golf because I made a prediction better.
14: You won't
13: than
14: win that.
13: Travis, who says it's the stupidest, dumbest thing ever, or
12: most
13: something?
12: Dumbest, huh? I believe. War.
13: Yeah. Stupidest, dumbest thing.
12: Most dumbest. Right?
13: Most dumbest
12: or
13: thing
12: most stupidest.
13: Ever.
12: I forgot most, which one it was.
13: Whatever.
14: You see, speaking of dumb things, did you see where Major League Baseball made? They had a message to the Giants. Hey, we need y'all to stop that hump in each other, that hip thrust that you three outfielders do. If you haven't seen it, it's aggressive.
13: It looks like Jalen Green and Josh.
14: Oh, way more aggressive.
13: Oh, I don't know. That was pretty aggressive.
14: Gilbert is super aggressive. Yeah. Bam, bam, bam, bam, bam. Like, slow down, dude. This is...
13: The three of them get together.
14: You draw too much attention.
13: And they it's a little
14: more. They're hip thrust. They put their arms around each other, facing each other, and they hip thrust into each other, basically.
13: Yeah.
14: And, pelvic thrust. And apparently Major League Baseball made them stop.
13: Well.
14: And somebody named Emmett on Twitter said, can't even hump the boys anymore because of woke. Can't hump the boys
13: anymore. I don't know.
14: Anymore.
13: I think it's the opposite of woke.
14: Oh, my gosh.
13: So this is a headline. Did you even talk about this in your show yesterday, though? Alperen Şengün and his girlfriend of 5 years, Hannah Cherry, have unfollowed each other on Instagram.
12: I did not talk about that. It did not come across my timeline.
13: Oh, I mean, is Alpie going to be now all of a sudden? Now you want to trade Alpie?
14: You got to get through the first round or you lose your girlfriends.
13: Well, no, they unfollowed each other. Well, how do you know that Alpie didn't initiate it? And here's the deal. Now he's single out there. Derek Jeter was great when he was single and out there.
12: Wait. So
14: I like my guy focused on
12: basketball. CJ, you don't want out there. Alpie, you do want out there?
13: Yeah.
14: You want it more? You usually think women are the root of all evil on when people's performance.
12: Yeah, I've heard that about you.
13: Well, but now he doesn't have her nagging him, and you know, so he's going to be. He could be.
14: You're going to have somebody else nagging him?
13: Well, no.
12: Or multiple women?
14: Multiple women?
13: Early, there's no nagging going on, okay?
14: No, not early.
13: No.
14: So just keep everything in the early zone.
13: Just keep everything early.
14: Is he going to be focused on the game zone?
13: Yeah, well, I mean.
14: Because the odds are Durant's getting
13: hurt. Listen, when you're resting, you look up, look at the third row right there. Look at that. Yeah.
14: Yeah, but that's distracting.
13: Yeah, well, not when you're resting. I mean, and then you got, when you get on the court, you want to show her something. So yeah. You play harder.
12: Huh. I don't know about this theory.
13: Yes.
14: I think with or without girlfriends, he's going to be the same guy moving forward.
13: Huh. I don't think
14: some good games, bad games.
13: I'm going underdog.
14: Hey, I didn't get fouled. I didn't get fouled. What's going on? Do you think we're going to see any other version of Alperen Şengün for the rest of his career? I feel like this is, I think he hit who he is.
13: This is what he is.
14: I think so. I feel like we have maybe plateaued. So after watching the last 3 years, I feel like I don't see a lot getting different. I don't see a lot different.
13: I don't feel like that's a positive for you either.
14: Well, it's good. It's not as good as I thought it was going to be.
13: No.
14: I had higher hopes. The only way I think it gets better, because a lot of the things are he's unable to do. He's unable to move his feet quickly. There's things that aren't going to change. The only thing where I can see it getting better is he could become maybe a little bit more efficient with the basketball, but making three-pointers. That's the one area of his game that I think still has room for legitimate growth where he could become a better three-point shooter. But I feel like we're seeing who he is. This is who Alpie is, and you're going to have some rebounds, some points, some assists. His numbers are going to be pretty good. I just think there are going to be some matchups that are really tough for him. I don't think we're going to see a much better – I'm not sure that he's continuing to get better. I don't see how you can say you see growth in his game after the last 3 years. I feel like it's really leveled off.
13: It has leveled off. Yeah. It has leveled off. 713-780-3776. Let's get Max in here. Texans projected win total. Max wants to talk about it. What do you say, Max? What do you think?
0: You know, I have looked at the schedule, gentlemen, and when I do this, I take two approaches. One, I go with an optimistic view, and one, I go with a pessimistic view. My pessimistic prediction is 8-9. Optimistic, I would say 13-4. Mm. You know, and if we run this season, 100 times, I think that 60% of the time, our record's going to fall somewhere in between, those two goalposts, and then the rest of the time it's going to be somewhere on the outside. As for CJ Stroud, I think he'll be better this year. I think he's locked in over the offseason. Got him some help. I think this tight end we got, Klein, he's going to be really important and helpful, not only just pass blocking, but also in the reception game. So, we'll see how this plays out, but, just here to hear what y'all's thoughts are.
13: Got it, Max. Thank you. Appreciate it. 713-780-3776. This is something that, well, I think just because you play international games, that this is why this is. San Francisco and the Rams will travel 38,000 miles and 34,000 miles this year. Mm-hmm. Carolina is only traveling 8,700 miles. Cleveland, 9,000 miles. Chicago, 10,000. In large part because no one wants them.
14: It can make a difference.
13: The Texans are traveling the third most miles this year.
14: Yeah.
13: Third most miles, 28,000. Now, Jacksonville plays back-to-back games in England, but they're going to stay there. So there's no travel involved in between those. So that was pretty smart of the league to keep them there for two straight weeks. Mm-hmm. Plus, and both of them should be home games for Jacksonville because no one goes to their games. No one goes. Mm-hmm. No one really is going to go to their games. The Texans game against Jacksonville is going to, hopefully it's going to be a Jacksonville home game. The Texans shouldn't lose out on a home game, right? Hopefully that's going to be a Jacksonville.
14: No, Jacksonville's the one who has the huge London contingency.
13: Well, right. And yeah, it's basically, we thought they were going to actually move there. But if it is a Texans, not only do the Texans play 9 road games and only 8 home games, you would take one of the home games away. You would only have 7. It's got to be a Jaguars. It's got to be a Jaguars.
14: I would hope so.
13: Well, but are the Jags actually going to play 2 home games in England?
14: Right.
13: That would be, I mean, listen, they don't show up for games in Jacksonville, so blah, blah, blah. But that game in London is going to be a pretty damn important game. They're the best 2 teams in the division, right?
14: Maybe.
13: Well, Jacksonville won the division last year.
14: Yeah, we'll see what happens with Daniel Jones back for the full year because they were on a little bit of a heater before he got hurt. So we'll see. Although I kind of felt like that was the best case scenario for the Colts was how Daniel Jones was playing.
13: Yeah.
14: So we'll see if the Colts can keep that up. I would say Jacksonville and Houston are probably the 2. I think Houston's the best team in the division. This is said without – I'm not joking. I'm not being a homer. I legitimately believe the Texans' offense is going to be better. I think they have an elite defense, and I don't use that word often. I think they have an elite defense. I think the offense is going to be better. CJ with Kaylee, a second year, should show some improvement. I like that CJ seems to be locking in a little differently this year. We'll see if it manifests itself on the field. But the idea that they're going to run the football, to me, does a lot of heavy lifting for my particular observation. Running the football takes pressure off CJ. I think the more he has to throw, the law of diminishing returns kicks in. And I believe that with CJ acting as a game manager, that is putting him in the best position for him to succeed. I just see a lot of things going the Texans' way this year. Really excited about this. I think they're the best team in the AFC, but the other two, Jacksonville and Indianapolis Colts, are right there with the Texans, just right behind. I'm not ready to write the Colts off just because I saw what they were before their quarterback went down. They were pretty sporty. I mean, they should have beat the Rams, and they gave the Rams game away in L.A. Well, we kind of did. Mm. Kind of. God, that seems so long ago. But that was last year.
13: Yep.
14: First game of the year. You were there, right?
13: I was there. It was so boring. It was so boring.
14: Weren't you?
13: There was no offense. It was like 14-12. Yeah.
14: Well, a lot of the Texans games were boring last year.
13: Yeah. I mean, but if they run the ball better, it'll actually – and I'm not saying that they're going to be boring this year because they are going to run the ball, because running the ball can be exciting too. I mean, if you grind up, you can actually score points.
14: See, I didn't think
13: I just think they're boring because they're boring.
14: Well, the defense made it not boring. At the end of the year, we were watching for the defense.
13: For the defense.
14: Like, I couldn't wait to see what the defense was. I wasn't bored at all. I was horrified at the offense.
13: Yes.
14: I was horrified at what CJ was doing. Like, no, this cannot be happening. Why, CJ? Why?
13: Yeah.
14: But with the defense, I was like, yes, defense is back on the field. I was excited. Like, who's going to get their face split open?
13: I told you the story that the Bears, the 85 Bears, the offense would be running on the field and the defense would be coming off. And they'd say, now hold them. Okay.
14: Yeah.
13: They'd tell the offense to hold them. Okay. And that's exact. If CJ doesn't turn the ball over, the Texans win. They beat New England. I mean, it's so incredible how bad they were offensively. Right. Holy crap.
14: Yeah. But I don't think that's going to be the case this year.
13: Let's get Paul in here. Wants to talk a little bit about the Mariners and Astros. What do you say, Paul?
15: Morning. So hit by pitch. A Rosarena got nailed the other night that led to one of the runs on the Grand Slam. Mm-hmm. He leaned out over the plate. His hands were over the plate where he got hit. Does the rule need to change, especially in light of ABS being available to see where the pitch is? The strike zone belongs to the pitcher.
14: Yeah, that's a good. It's a good point you bring up. The problem you have is that players diving into the zone is a tale as old as time. And the ABS, I don't think, is going to make any difference at all, because the hitter can conceivably say, oh, I was trying to get plate coverage and he came inside and I, it really has to be a situation. Now, could they review that in the future? Could they look at if you think a player doesn't make an attempt to get out of the way? If it is so tight to the zone that a player, well, if a ball is in the strike zone and hits you, you should be, there should be.
13: But it never happens. Never happens. And even, I don't think,
15: they
13: it's,
15: never
13: first
15: had
13: of all,
15: ABS before.
14: Yeah.
13: Yeah. But they, well, you could still review it. You'd have to be able to review it.
14: Well, you have to, that's what I'm asking. Could in the offseason, could they make that something new? It doesn't happen enough to where they would probably, yeah, honestly, Paul, do you ever see it happening more than with Randy or Rosa? I don't see it happening that often to where baseball would change a process.
13: Yeah. I don't see it.
14: Oh, okay.
13: They're not, I can't, but I don't know that it's a huge problem.
14: That's what I'm saying. It's got to be something that has.
13: It's so rare. Listen, Randy Arozarena is a pain in the ass, and we got him out last night, which is so different. That dude is turning into a Ron Gant, Eckstein, all of those guys that were just pains in the asses for the Astros over the years. Randy Arozarena is this version of it.
14: Well, I mean, he was so famous, and it was only his second year. He was technically, I guess, a rookie in that 2020 season when he absolutely murdered them in the COVID year. Yeah. The Astros had a terrible, quote-unquote, year, and they still got to the playoffs, and then they were winning, and then Randy Arozarena just absolutely murdered.
13: Didn't he start Astros. A fight, too? And was it Arozarena that started the fight?
14: With who?
13: With the Astros. I don't know why I'm remembering
14: that year,
13: Randy
14: Arozarena.
13: I don't know. We've seen him for how long now? I'm so sick of Randy Arozarena. I can't even tell.
14: Postseason batting. He had 10 home runs. And he had played 20 games, had 10 home runs that postseason, had a 1273 OPS.
13: Yeah, it was all steroids. I mean, it's something that he was, I don't know what it was, but steroids.
14: Yeah, it's funny. Ever since then, he's played in 20 postseason games since then and has 2 home runs. He played in 20 in 2020, had 10 home runs that year.
13: Yeah.
14: Had none the year before.
13: Huh. I wonder why Cal Raleigh sucks this year.
14: Don't ask me. I was just asking questions. I was just making observations last year, and you two were like, hey, Big Dump is our guy. You don't be saying that stuff about Big Dump. And I'm just like, I didn't say anything. I just think it's incredible that he's having this type of 50-plus home run year as a catcher. I think that's marvelous.
13: Yeah. No.
14: He's never done this before.
13: And he's doing it again this year.
14: I think it's amazing.
13: Right on pace. Same pace as last year.
14: Not the same pace.
13: A little different.
14: Nor Ohtani. Are you making a comment on Ohtani? It's interesting. Ohtani.
13: Okay, thank you.
14: Shohei all of a sudden can pitch, but he can't hit. Curious. He is up to 7 home runs, which is not great. Not on his pace.
13: All right.
14: He seems to be pitching pretty well. This could be, I mean, he does have an 82 ERA. 0.82 with an 82 whip. He may win a Cy Young this year.
13: Yeah.
14: 3-2 with a 0.82 ERA.
13: Oh, they would love to give him the Cy this year.
14: Oh, they would love to.
13: Love that. Love that. Yep. Quickly, let's get.
14: How are our Dodgers doing, Johnny?
13: I don't have any idea. I think they won last night. I saw
14: they're 25-18. Your Dodgers are only 7 over .500. That's not what that payroll is supposed to do.
13: No, that's not what that payroll is supposed to do. Kyle, let's get him in here. Hey, Kyle.
16: Hey, what's up? Good morning, fellas.
14: How we doing?
16: Hey, I have a couple of questions. Is the game manager really worth $50 to $55 million of our salary cap next year? I mean, let's say they win a wild card game and then they lose in the divisional round, but it's not DJ's fault. You know, the defense got us there. We ran the ball well. It's $50 to $55 million for a game manager. I mean, when we could just draft a game manager next year if we really want a game manager, you know. I think the elite quarterback are the $50 to $55 million range. So I don't think even if he's just a game manager, I mean, we still got to decide whether he's worth $50 million towards our salary cap, you know?
14: Yeah.
16: So,
14: yeah.
16: That's one thing I was going to say. And another thing, why draft Alperin in the first round if he doesn't have quick feet? In the first round, you're going to draft a slow-footed guy? I'm sorry. Unless he's 7'5", I wouldn't draft a slow-footed guy in the first round.
13: Well, he was 15th overall. And the 15th overall pick in the NBA is like a third rounder in the NFL.
14: No, but his points and rebounds, I don't think defensive sliding for big men is going to be the determining factor about whether or not you draft him in the first round. I mean, his points, his rebounds, his assists, those are all really, you know, at an upper echelon level.
13: Alperen has been a bargain at the 15th overall pick.
14: It's been a huge hit.
13: Yes, huge hit.
14: Huge hit. I mean, he's a minus on the defensive end, but he's a bigger plus on the offensive end.
13: Yeah.
14: So, I mean, let's not oversell his issues. He's not a good defender, but he is a plus offensive player. And relative to the 15th pick and relative to his position. So, no, I don't draft him in the first round. I mean, it's his performance, his execution, his production has definitely been there. It's just not, you know, I just think he's maybe topping out and not going to be a superstar. The other one, of course a game manager is not worth 50 to 55 million. But until there's a new model or someone's willing to take a chance on redrafting a new quarterback and hoping that they can fit in, I haven't seen a team willing to do that in NFL history. I've seen teams get away from quarterbacks who weren't very good not at least until they got to a second contract. Kyler Murray, the Cardinals are like, we just can't do this anymore. We're moving on from Kyler Murray. But look at everyone else. Trevor, Brock Purdy is more of a game manager, in my opinion. He got a second contract. He's making $53 million
13: a year. If he could play like and Brock Purdy is the ultimate game manager. If he could play like Brock Purdy, take it right now.
14: Which one of these are game managers and which one are snap takers? So game managers would be considered snap takers, and then you got playmakers. I'm going to name the quarterback. You tell me if he's a snap taker. And snap taker is not – that's not a pejorative. I'm saying that as you stay inside the you don't do extra. If you do –
13: how about you don't lose the game for your team? That'd be great.
14: Well, yeah, that's what you want. Is Dak Prescott.
13: Dak is a playmaker.
14: You think he's a playmaker?
13: Oh, yeah.
14: He makes plays?
13: He led the league in passing. He was
14: – I know, but that's also
13: – I mean, he's –
14: like, does he –
13: yes.
14: Does he step outside of the construct of the offense to make things happen?
13: Yes.
14: See, I think he's a snap taker. I think he's a good quarterback. I don't think
13: game managers don't lead the league in passing.
14: For me, well, if they're asked to, I don't know. How much are they were behind the whole time last year. Their defense was atrocious.
13: Yeah.
14: He had to throw a ton.
13: Well, I know that. I mean, he had to put the whole team on his back though.
14: I don't know the answer. How many touchdown passes? If you lead the league in
13: Let's not just look at last year. I mean, look at his career.
14: No, he's got stats, but can you really be? He only had 30 touchdowns with 4,552 yards. I mean, historically, that's not great. I guess last year it's pretty good. I mean, he's
13: 44, 45, 4,900, 45. He's got 3-4 years over 4,500.
14: It doesn't really matter though. Like what?
13: Well, that's not a guy that just takes snaps, hands off, runs within the offense.
14: They're asking
13: him making plays.
14: Right. They're asking him to throw a ton. I see what you're saying. What I'm saying is, Josh Allen is a playmaker.
13: Yes.
14: Lamar Jackson is a playmaker.
13: Yes.
14: They make plays outside of structure. I don't think Dak makes plays outside of structure.
13: That's different. That's a different
14: argument.
13: That's your definition. Because, that's not my definition.
14: Because they can make things happen that aren't there.
13: No, my definition is you are Troy Aikman is a game manager. Bart Starr was a game manager. And Fran Tarkenton.
14: Okay. So there's three categories then. There's high volume, there's game managers, and then there's playmakers. Dak Prescott's a high volume quarterback.
13: He absolutely.
14: Josh Allen is a playmaker.
13: Yes.
14: Joe Burrow would be a high value.
13: Quarterback. Yep.
14: Trevor Lawrence, snap taker to me.
13: Yes.
14: Jordan Love. I think he's kind of between snap taker and high volume. You know, Josh Jacobs is a lot of work.
13: See, what I love about this year is you're not putting everything on CJ.
14: Okay, so that's
13: and I don't want to put everything on Jordan Love.
14: So that's what. If you put more on their back,
13: yes.
14: Can they handle it? Can they succeed? Dak Prescott.
13: Dak Prescott can.
14: Okay. Josh Allen.
13: Yes.
14: Joe Burrow.
13: Yes.
14: Trevor Lawrence.
13: No.
14: Jordan Love.
13: No.
14: Jared Goff.
13: Yes.
14: I say no. I think it gets worse the more you ask of Jared Goff. I think when you run the ball with Jahmyr Gibbs and David Montgomery,
13: right. Well,
14: that was when
13: they
14: were at their best.
13: Right.
14: Brock Purdy.
13: No.
14: No. Justin Herbert. It's no for me.
13: No.
14: They want him to be that, yes, and there's the thought that he need, could be right. that, but he's not that yet. Lamar Jackson.
13: Yes.
14: Jalen Hurts. That's a no. tricky one. Jalen can do things outside of structure, but I would say it's no.
13: He's better.
14: Saquon Barkley.
13: Yeah, that's right. They were at their best when
14: so
13: Saquon
14: So look how few guys that we even said. So yeah. is so all right.
13: All right,
14: so,
13: Caleb
14: so,
13: Williams.
14: I think that's going to end up being a yes.
13: Yes.
14: I think Caleb's going to end up being a yes. Okay, now do our quarterback, CJ Stroud.
13: No.
14: It's a for sure no.
13: No.
14: So is he worth 50 to 55 million? No. No relative to that.
13: Brock Purdy's not, and Brock Purdy's getting it.
14: That's a pro. So he is. So this is the answer to your question. Yes, he is worth that. You know why?
13: Break.
14: Because Herbert, Purdy, Love, Lawrence, they're all making it. So CJ is on the same path.
13: He's going to get it. And especially if they win. Time to talk about Robin over at Houston Powder Coaters.
17: How does this happen?
14: What happened?
17: We come back at 7:56, clean slate, and you still blow by a
14: you know
17: break
14: why? At 8:20. C.J. Stroud made us talk.
17: How does this happen?
14: We had to.
17: Some guy calls in.
14: We had good
17: about
14: callers. We had good callers. And Randy Arozarena, too.
13: Yeah, Randy Arozarena. Maybe it was Johnny Diaz that I was.
17: He still had plenty of time. I forgot the guy's name, calls in about the $50 million game manager, yeah. And I'm listening to talk about Brock Purdy, 7 minutes past the break.
13: Oh, God. See, that's what I love about you, Dale. Nothing. No, it's really
17: How does this happen again?
13: Because. Well, you didn't stop it!
17: That's how you get confused about, wait a minute, is it 9:45? Don't we have one more segment to go? No, John, actually it's time to close out the show.
13: Well, actually now it's time to talk about Robin over Houston Powder Coaters, because Robin's coming in today, and we're gonna cut some new spots, and we're gonna hear, Robin's gonna say, tell us jokes, and we're gonna laugh, because that's what we do when Robin comes in. Well, here's the deal, is one of the questions I'm gonna ask you, hey, how's that beautifying the city going? Because the city said, you know what? Of all the different powder coating companies in this city, we want Houston Powder Coaters to go around the city and beautify it for the World Cup so that we look great. 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
1: Welcome back here on ESPN 97.5. 713. We got, for whatever reason, people are calling it. Maybe it was Yandy Diaz that started the fight with the Astros. He got hit. Carlos got hit. Maybe it was Yandy. I thought we had beef. Randy Arozarena had some beef too, though.
2: We did have beef with them.
3: Those two got in a fight with each other, according to this article.
1: Yandy and
3: Arozarena got into a fight with each other after a loss to the Astros, and then they got benched the next day. So that happened.
1: Mm.
3: So maybe we combining a couple of different things. The Astros were in town when it happened, but they fought each other.
1: Maybe. I don't know. I could have swore we had some Randy Arozarena, and I don't know.
3: I mean, I'm sure with all the times he went up against them, something must have went down. But the Yandy thing is a combination of those guys getting into a bit of a scrap against each other.
1: You know what? I always confuse him with the Rangers guy. The Rangers steroid guy.
3: Oh, Odalis.
1: Yep. We had beef with him, didn't we?
3: Odalis Garcia?
2: Yeah, maybe. We did.
1: Yeah. I always get those two. I hate both of them. They're both, really steroided up and stuff.
3: There was a benches clearing incident in game 5.
1: Yeah. Yep.
3: Of that
1: That's
3: series.
1: Who I'm thinking of.
3: Odalis Garcia got hit by a pitch.
1: Yep. That's who I'm thinking of. Not Randy Arozarena. I just hate Randy Arozarena because he just destroys us. Yeah. So, I mean, it's Odalis Garcia. That's what I was thinking of. All right, 7-3-7-8-0-3-7-7-6 is the number. They're about the same guy, right?
2: They're very similar.
3: Yeah. He did have a pretty good series against the Astros.
2: Yeah, very similar against us.
1: Yeah. Yep.
2: I hated that Ranger team. Oh, man.
1: Oh, yeah.
2: I mean, just how do we not? That was the end for Christian Javier. That was officially the end at Game 7. Like, Javier, maybe we see some more Javier magic, baby. Javier magic's coming back in game 7. Oh, I didn't feel that confident about it, but I was hopeful. Like, maybe Christian Javier steps up and has a big game. This guy threw a no-hitter last year in the World Series.
1: Mm-hmm.
2: Little did I know his arm was going to fall off for eternity. When's he coming back, by the way? Any word on Christian Javier?
1: No one cares. I think if we cared, we'd ask.
2: I mentioned this to John. I noticed this yesterday. So I always check the ABS umpire challenges because I like seeing which umpires you don't want to mess with ABS. Like, they're always on point. Because there's some umpires, people challenge them, and they just take L's left and right. The umpires are always right. And there's other umpires that are horrible. They get beat 80+%, over 70% of the time they get beat on ABS challenges. And there's some umpires that you win less than 25% of the time. C.B. Buckner's been stuck at the same number. And so I was Googling, and I remember he had taken a foul ball off the mask. And so I went and looked at the video, and I mean, it was a shot, it's just like things we've seen in the past in different years. Fouled straight back, hit him in the face. He's like, whoa, went to the ground, probably suffered a bit of a concussion. He's never come back.
1: Yeah.
2: He's never been back. That was April 1st. We're 6 weeks in. Do you think baseball's just quietly taking him off the shelf?
1: I think so.
2: I mean, 6 weeks for concussion.
1: He's so bad.
2: How embarrassing was that? Well, the ABS was exposing him. Now we have definitive proof. In one game, it was the most embarrassing thing to ever happen to an umpire, ever in the history of baseball, in one game. Unless an umpire crapped his pants and had to go in the first inning of a doubleheader.
1: More embarrassing than we knew, even though there was proof.
2: Yes, because it happened in one game, and there was definitive ABS proof. And the fans were going bananas every time he was challenged. Remember that? And the look on CB's face every time they challenged him, like, you mother, I can't believe you are challenging me again. And every time he got beat, every challenge, in one game. We knew Angel was bad historically, but this was one full game of just concentrated suck.
1: We kind of knew about CB too.
2: We knew about him too. It was he and Angel frequently –

0: they were frequently mentioned in the same sentence. There was Angel Garcia and there was C.B. Buckner. These two were known as the two worst. They're known as the two worst.
1: Yeah.
0: I mean, he has not made it back to a major league game since then. That was 6 weeks ago. There was not a fractured orbital bone. There was no nose broken. He had a mask on. So he's been out, really? He's been out since April 1st after taking a foul ball off the mask. Like, that's either a 6 week concussion situation, which I've never seen that even in pro football. I don't think he's got concussion stacking. I don't know, maybe, but I just thought it was curious that the guy who had the most embarrassing one of the most embarrassing games for a major league umpire, and who was known throughout Major League Baseball as being an atrocity against humanity. And I hope that's not too strong a phrase there. But now all of a sudden he has never made it back. I just feel like this is not a coincidence. I feel like Major League Baseball said, let's sit this one out, CB. Let's get you right.
1: Yeah, let's make sure.
0: Let's make sure you're healthy.
1: Maybe CB. Come back next year. Maybe. We'll see.
0: Maybe.
1: Let's see.
0: Maybe.
1: Let's see how it works out. I'm looking at a list of defensive ends in the league. Uh-huh. Miles Garrett's number one. Will Anderson is number two. Micah Parsons, three. Defensive ends in the NFL. Would you want Miles Garrett more than Will Anderson?
0: Give me the context.
1: You're starting a team. And you get a choice between Miles Garrett and Will Anderson.
0: Miles been in the league since 16. Will since 20.
1: Right now. Next year.
0: For one season?
1: One season.
0: I'll go Miles.
1: I don't know that he contributes to, again, it's a Cleveland, so it's hard. But what Will Anderson brings behind the scenes?
0: That's a real conversation because he's helped to change culture.
1: Yeah.
0: Miles doesn't change culture.
1: No.
0: Miles is an independent contractor. Although I will say, I mean, he's been at Cleveland the whole time.
1: Micah Parsons or Will?
0: Will.
1: Will.
0: Yeah.
1: I don't want that drama. I don't want that.
0: I don't need a podcaster again. No. I don't want to. If you ask me if there's Micah Parsons or IShowSpeed or Aiden Ross or any of these podcasters, Common or Joe Budden or Will Anderson, I'm picking Will Anderson over all those other podcasters. Now, I will say, I'm joking, kind of. Micah Parsons, obviously, he'll get the quarterback when he's healthy, even though he's coming off an injury.
1: Max Crosby.
0: Aiden Hutchinson. I'm taking Will Anderson. Will Anderson over everyone but one guy.
1: Aiden Hutchinson.
0: Over a healthy Aiden, over TJ Watt, over all of them.
1: Over all of them.
0: I can't say that with Miles. Miles is a freakish. Miles is the JJ Watt without injuries of defensive ends. Looks different than everybody else, performs differently than everyone else, has this rare impact on games that he can control. You can't control the offense, as you mentioned. Yeah, Miles is just different. Miles is a freak show. So he's the only guy I would take over Will Anderson for 1 year. Now you tell me for the next 3 years I'm taking Will Anderson. Although I'm not really sure why. It's not like Miles Garrett is slowing down.
1: I don't know. I'm still taking Will. I'm taking Will number one over all of
0: them. But not for
1: with
0: football
1: what we
0: reasons.
1: See with him. Oh, both. I mean, football reasons, what? What about his football acumen don't you like?
0: Over Miles Garrett?
1: Well,
0: that's because that's the question. I'm not saying I don't like his football acumen. It's a specific comparison.
1: You know, I think, well, he's got, I mean, well, listen, Miles is great. Miles is great. But the whole package, I'll take Will Anderson. 834 ESPN 97.5. Time to talk. What's today? Today's the 14th. You got until tomorrow, the last day you can protest your property tax.
0: That's not what Annie said.
1: That's what she said.
0: Okay.
1: It's only a protest away.
0: That's what she said.
1: That's what she said. That's right. Listen, Harris County people, Ownwell delivers an average net savings 21 to 51% higher than the competitors. Montgomery County, a 94% success rate and 349 per successful protest versus the market's 81% and $231 average. Double your money in Brazoria County. 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You're running out of time. 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
3: Can I tell you some stories we haven't gotten to yet?
2: Yeah, we need to.
3: All right, how about this one? You have Rory McIlroy, your boy.
2: I know he's got a blister
3: on his pinky toe.
2: I took him off of my team because of that.
3: And it's underneath the nail. I've never heard of that in my life.
2: It's going to be painful. I don't know. I can't take him this week. I'm already taking him off.
3: Is it because he just has to walk so much?
2: Well, yeah, you have to walk all 4 days.
3: Yeah.
2: And he was taking his shoe off.
3: Can you imagine having to walk at a golf course? You would literally perish.
2: I've walked.
3: Where? How would you walk? You have to. You don't even like.
2: For Christmas, I got one of those remote carts.
3: What does that mean?
2: Where you don't have to pull it or push it.
3: How lazy are you? You don't even have to. No, but you don't even like when you can't take your cart directly to your ball.
2: Right, I know. I hate that.
3: So how are you going to walk a whole course?
2: Well, I actually just play 9 when I'm walking out.
3: But, okay.
2: Because that's walking 2 miles, over 2 miles.
3: More than that, isn't it?
2: Not half the course. 9 holes.
3: Well, but you have to walk from location to location.
2: Yeah, right.
3: Hole to hole.
2: I'm so healthy. That's why I don't care about Coors Light consumption.
3: TC Jester's the 3.4 mile walk, all told from my car, finishing it, and then back to my car. There's no way that a golf course
2: Please don't talk about TC Jester.
3: Well, there's no way that a golf course isn't more.
2: Yeah, but golf course is more.
3: It's got to be
2: more. Yeah, it's more. It's more.
3: Yeah, so it's not 2 miles.
2: Yes, that's why I'm so healthy.
3: It's not 2 miles. But you don't walk. You can't include yourself if you've got an electronic pull cart that you don't even use sitting in your – how often have you used that thing?
2: I've used it twice.
3: Why did somebody give that to you when you don't walk?
2: Well, because I saw one once and my wife said, that'd be good for you.
3: Wendy will buy things for you.
2: Though. Yeah, she does.
3: She'll buy a thing.
2: Yeah, she does.
3: So he's done?
2: Huh?
3: So he's not playing?
2: No, he's playing. I think he's playing, but I took him off my team. Go ahead. What else?
3: He says he's feeling confident despite his nagging injury.
2: Needed.
3: That one sucks. You got there's an article that says Browns may have a new threat to Shedeur Sanders. There may be a new threat to Shedeur. We've got to watch out for this, guys. There's a big problem. Taylen Green is here.
2: Oh my gosh.
3: He may be a new threat to Shedeur. We're going to have to really keep an eye on, guys. Okay. Yeah, he was drafted in the 6th round. Long-limbed, tall, run-pass option out of Arkansas. Yeah, he's a legitimate threat to the backup position for Shedeur. I thought that was funny that was a headline story. That, guys, there could be a threat to Shedeur. We need to keep an eye on this.
2: Okay. Give me the odds that Deshaun starts this year for them.
3: 100%.
2: 100%. 100%.
3: He's starting.
2: Yeah. I mean,
3: he gives them the best chance to win in theory. But the second thing is they've already decided we're not paying him again. So no matter what he does, he's gone. Now, let Deshaun, it would be really interesting if the Browns go 10-7, make a playoff as a wild card, and Deshaun Watson ends up with 3,300 passing yards, 29 touchdowns, and 10 interceptions. Wow, would that be interesting? He has stolen from them.
2: Mm-hmm.
3: The entirety of his contract has been total theft. Done nothing for them other than embarrass them. Considered one of the worst deals in history. Not just for the money they gave him that has been a total waste, but for the draft picks they gave up to the Houston Texans that have helped rebuild the Texans.
2: Mm-hmm. All of that.
3: But it's so hard to find a quarterback. So it would be really curious to see what happens if he has a good year. It's unlikely he has a good year. I don't know the last time.
2: If he does, though.
3: When's the last time Deshaun played good football? 21? Oh, no. Was it even 21 for the Texans? Yeah, it was 21. It was 21. So he hasn't played good football since 2021. That's the last time he played good football. That's a long, long time ago. That's longer than CJ's rookie season. No, I'm sorry. He didn't play football in 21. He didn't play any football in 21. The last time Deshaun played well was 2020. 2020, where he had 33 touchdowns and 7 interceptions for the Texans and completed 70% of his passes for 4,800 yards. You hear those stats?
2: Mm-hmm.
3: 4,800 yards, 33 touchdowns, 7 interceptions. I didn't remember he was that damn good. Although his QBR was higher the year before.
2: $240 million.
3: Yeah, that's true. And then he didn't play in 21. He didn't play in 25. And the times in between that, he threw for 1,100, 1,100, 1,100 for the Browns. He's played a total of 19 games for the Browns. Whew. 19 touchdowns and 12 interceptions.
2: He's played that much? That's more than I thought he would have.
3: In 5 seasons?
2: Yeah, that's more than I thought.
3: Wow. Yeah, he had a 6-6 and a 7.
2: Yeah.
3: Never played more than 7 in a season.
2: And he was awful when he came back. Awful. Awful. I mean, he couldn't throw the ball. It was.
3: Look at his completion percentage. 58-2, 61-4. Last year is 63-4, but, you know, his yards per attempt was 5.3. Yeah, he's completely fallen apart. With the Texans, his yards per attempt, 8.3, 8.2, 7.8, 8.9. With the Browns, 6.5, 6.5, 5.3 last year. Deshaun is just completely, like, this is what happened when you don't play football, though.
2: Mm-hmm. 7-3. That was our Deshaun segment.
3: Yeah.
2: So you know what? We are ESPN, and we don't even. That's we're really letting ESPN the name down.
3: We mentioned Shador.
2: I know, but we don't talk nearly enough about Shador. If we're an ESPN, well,
3: we talked about the threats to Shador, Deshaun, and Talon.
2: Talon Green can't throw from me to you. Okay, I mean, holy crap. 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
2: 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Damn it, I just... 713-780-3776.
3: What did you just do?
2: No, splash. Nothing. Okay, so what have we talked about so far? We got Alperen Şengün in the show. Mm-hmm. Dal, you didn't even talk about this on your show. That's why your show, that's a problem.
4: Go ahead.
2: It's problematic. Okay? You guys aren't talking about the important issues like Alperen and his girlfriend unfollowing each other on Instagram. Okay? 5 years.
3: How do we know that? Who's tracking?
4: Someone did the research because they're.
2: And who did?
3: Why are they themselves. Tracking?
4: I don't know. Who's
2: you really don't have a life
4: if you. Who's looking into this? Like, as far as this is concerned, it goes beyond, hey, let's see which recruit is following who, and because that might be a clue about where he might commit.
3: Right.
4: This takes it to a way weirder level.
2: Yeah. I mean, you really have to be.
4: I mean, I didn't even know he had a girlfriend, honestly. The only thing I know about Alperen Şengün off the basketball court is he's Gryffindor. That's all I know about him.
3: Stop.
2: Is he?
4: He is Gryffindor.
3: Yeah, he's got his own Harry Potter room.
4: Yeah, that's the only thing I know about him.
3: Wands and spells and capes and.
4: And if you think about
3: magic hats and dust. And
4: how much do I really want to know about a 20-something-year-old other than he plays basketball? I don't want to investigate Alperen Şengün. Just go ball. I don't care about all the other stuff.
3: Yeah,
4: you do.
3: But we don't care about that as much. The internet.
2: Yeah.
4: Yeah. Well, I hope Alperen and who's his girlfriend? Hannah? Is that his name?
3: Uh-huh.
2: No one knows.
4: Is that her name? Hopefully, like whatever's going on, if there is anything going on, works out. T's and P's all involved.
2: Mm-hmm. Yeah, I hope they get back together, though.
4: I don't care one way or the other. I just hope everyone's happy. T's and P's.
3: We're not doing T's and P's.
4: Yeah, thoughts and prayers. T's and P's.
3: No, we're not doing that.
2: Well, I mean.
4: Yeah, thoughts and prayers for everyone.
2: But don't we want the relationship?
4: I couldn't care less, John. If it goes well, cool. If it doesn't, hopefully everyone's fine afterwards. That's all. Why am I invested in Alperen Şengün's off-the-court stuff? I bet you he would appreciate it if no one cared about his off-the-court stuff, honestly. Stop looking into my Instagram account and see if I'm following my girlfriend anymore.
3: That is creepy behavior.
2: Yeah, that is creepy. That really is kind of creepy.
3: Hey guys, I've got some news on Alperen. What is it, bro? He's not following Chastity Cherry Picker.
4: Chastity?
3: What's her
2: name?
3: No,
2: her name's Cherry.
4: Oh, her name's Cherry?
3: Cherry Lane.
2: Yeah.
4: That sounds...
2: No, no, her last name's Cherry.
4: Hannah Cherry?
2: What's yes.
4: Her name? Yes. Oh.
2: Hannah Cherry.
3: Guys... They're not following each other. How do you know? I was going through each of their follower counts. Oh, really? What? In between, you mean while you're supposed to be working? I don't have a job. Oh, you don't say. What is your job? Aspiring influencer. Okay. And I'm going to get famous from searching people's followers and creating a site that shows who is unfollowing who. Like, oh, that sounds good.
2: Mm-hmm.
3: Okay. I see what you're doing there. That's sad. It's a sad, sad, sad thing. But and AI will take that too. I'm quite sure AI is going to take that one.
4: And my slander towards whoever was looking that up comes from a person who plays video games in the afternoon. So trust me, I know about not having a lot to do. But still, what are you doing?
2: You are really.
4: I play.
2: You really don't have a life.
4: I play CFB football 26, only game I actually play in the afternoon. So I know about filling your time with things that are nonsense, but it's not this type of nonsense.
2: I mean, that's just. No. You have to really not have a life.
3: No, right.
2: Right? I mean, you really have nothing to live for.
4: I mean, they'll tell you it doesn't take very long, and they're probably right. But why would you spend 2 minutes doing it? You care that Alperen's with someone or not with someone? Like in the middle of the Lakers series, you're like.
2: I kind of do.
4: No, you don't.
2: I really.
4: In the middle of the Lakers series where he can't score over DeAndre Ayton, I was like, man, I really hope that relationship is going well. What? No. Stop turning the ball over and find a way to score over Jackson Hayes.
3: Yeah.
4: That's all I'm looking for.
3: That's all I care about. We're simple like that. We just want our basketball players to play basketball.
4: I mean, I hope everyone.
3: Now, are you trying to say you need that Alperen needs to shut up and dribble?
4: I am not saying that. I was going to follow up with I hope he's happy. He seems like a nice guy. Nothing against him at all. It's just I don't particularly care what's going on off the court.
3: And he does seem like a nice guy.
4: And as I said, he probably would prefer that people don't care about it either.
3: Yes, I think you're probably right.
2: Probably. Although, you know, he's getting attention in the offseason. That's not how Terrell Lee plays.
3: Yeah. It's never good after your basketball season, especially basketball.
2: Right.
3: More than any other sport, when mixtapes are made of you after the season or in the middle of a playoff run, when mixtapes are dropped on you,
4: hey,
3: because it's always diss tracks.
4: He could always
3: A mixtape is not a good thing for a basketball player.
4: It could always be Jalen Duren.
3: Oh, man.
4: Someone posted a clip of Jalen Duren plays like when Charles Barkley, what Charles Barkley looked like when the Monstar stole his talent. And it was like a clip of Charles and Space Jam just wandering around, not knowing what was going on because all his talent was gone. And that's what Duren looks like to people. He didn't play in the fourth quarter. Like, Bickerstaff put B-ball Paul Reed in there for the fourth quarter in overtime. Duren, I think, played like a half a second to grab a rebound on a free throw late in the game. Other than that, he didn't play. That's where he is right now. The guy who's in line to possibly make $40 million a year can't even get in the fourth quarter of a game five.
3: Wow.
2: So is James changing the narrative?
4: No. Well,
2: For 21.
4: He didn't shoot the ball well.
3: No, but he had 30.
4: Yeah, this.
3: I know he had 6 assists, 6 turnovers.
4: This is the thing. It depends on who you're talking to, because if you want to go with the goldfish mentality of the internet, memory wise, look, the apology better be as loud as the disrespect, because he's played better in the last 3 games. Our opinion on James Harden is not one that says he never plays well in the playoffs.
2: No.
4: It's that his games that are bad are so atrocious it costs his teams games and series. And this is built up since 2012, since he was a member of the Thunder.
3: Right.
4: So we've got over a decade of this. No, at least for people who actually know ball, I think will say no. If we've got a decade plus of this, why would a game in Detroit change our minds? Because you know what? He does play well, and then the problem is game 6 he may fall flat in his face and no one should be surprised.
2: Yeah. Well, he's still James. 8 for 21 and 6 assists, 6 turnovers.
4: Yeah, and he fell.
2: He
4: fell down late in the game trying to draw a foul that resulted in
3: 3 of 10 from 3.
4: It was all of the James Harden stuff.
3: But whole key is if he's winning. I mean, he had 30 points in a win.
4: Yeah.
3: And a comeback win. They were down 9 points with 4.5 minutes to go.
4: And they came back.
3: Yeah. And they came back, and James Harden had 30. And that's ultimately, I mean, your job is to win games.
4: Mm-hmm. This is not an assault.
3: So I don't hate on James for that.
4: No.
3: I mean, James is, you know, it's not efficient. It's not like he has been in the past. Now, they're up, 3-2 in a series?
4: Coming home to try to win it.
3: So don't mess around and play bad, and your team ends up losing 2 straight.
4: Like,
3: don't do that, please, sir.
4: Like, the James Harden stuff, we've seen it. We all kind of know the deal. But I'm actually don't even criticize James that much anymore, because after a decade plus, I already know the deal. But anyone who comes online or wants to have the conversation about, man, you guys are too hard on James, what are we talking about? We all know that game 6 right around the corner could be one where he goes 4 for 11 and doesn't take any shots in the second half.
3: No, 100%. It's on the table.
4: Yeah. So
3: it's on the table.
4: And that's the problem. It's on the table. It should not be on the table, but no one will be surprised if it happens.
3: No.
2: Nope.
3: In fact, we're watching for it. I am.
4: We
3: I'm
4: kind
3: like,
4: of expect it,
3: ooh,
4: honestly.
3: Ooh, James is up 3-2. Like, and unfortunately, it's not Donovan Mitchell is up 3-2 because he's the best player. It's not the Cavs are up 3-2 in my world, at least. I know it's not for everyone else. It may not be, but in my world, I'm like, damn, James just needs one. Got to get one out of the next 2 to move on. Don't.
4: He was in this position.
3: Don't go 0-2 and then shoot bad and have more turnovers than assists.
2: No, because the closer it gets to the end, if he loses in 4, you go, they just. But if it's game 7 and James, shrinks again.
3: He was 5 of 16.
4: He was in this position with the Sixers when they had the Celtics on the rope, up 3-2. Of course, Joel Embiid was in and out of the series because of injuries. James had a couple big games. Game 6 at home against the Celtics, he was a no-show. And then game 7, he was a no-show too. We've all seen this happen before.
2: No, it's what he does.
4: It's just a question of if it happens again.
2: It's what he does. You know, and what Keith Tate does is he gets you – if your kids are going to be watching this game. They're going to watch and they're going to say, Dad, I want to play basketball. But we don't have a good goal. Don't go to the box store and pick up one of those goals where you put the sand in the base. That's awful. The kids won't even play on it. 10-foot goal, they can't reach it. you got four, five, six, seven, eight, 10-year-olds, 11-year-olds. They can't reach a 10-foot basket. They want to lower it. And, Dad, listen, you lower the basket, and the kids shoot, and they get a shooting eye. And as they grow up, you know what? They've got a shooting eye, okay? You need a pro dunk goal where you can raise and lower the goal with a push of a button. 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
2: All right, it's 9:03. This is my final segment of the week. I'm taking tomorrow off. Got important final business.
3: Hour. Final hour.
2: Oh yeah, what did I say?
3: Segment.
2: Final hour. It could be.
4: Yeah. Well, to be fair,
3: in theory,
2: it could be my final segment.
4: Yeah. He will.
3: So, what are you doing tomorrow? Is it a you have some
2: important
3: medical
2: business?
3: Issue to,
2: important
3: business.
2: Yeah.
3: Okay.
2: Yeah. Right. I'm probably. I don't know. Going to save. Some children or something. I don't know.
4: So you're predicting you're going to save children?
2: What?
4: You're predicting you're going to save children?
2: I could. You don't know.
4: But you're, where are you going to be to save these children?
2: I'm going to... I'll be at a golf course.
4: Huh.
3: Some children may need help at the course.
2: Yeah, you don't know.
4: I think
2: you don't
4: children,
2: know if there's any
4: I mean,
2: kids out there.
4: There may be some younger people there. I don't know if there'll be kids. Is there going to be a couple cart girls serving alcohol?
2: No, they don't have cart girls.
4: Oh, what kind of place is that?
2: It's a country club. They bring stuff out to you if you want it.
4: Oh, okay.
2: Yeah.
4: So there's cart girl adjacent?
3: You have to pay for it?
4: Him?
2: Well, the member does.
3: No, not you.
2: The member does. It's a member guest.
3: So the member does have to pay for it. They're no, not just bringing you out to your stuff.
2: Oh, no, no. Actually, no. It's all included. It's all included. All the alcohol. Yeah. All of the alcohol and food is included.
4: You know, I know we a lot of sports is
2: and there's
4: around,
2: coolers at holes. And
4: yeah, you can just go in there. I know a lot of sports is about rankings and polls and who's the greatest ever. Can we get you and your buddies to get together and rank cart girls? not the actual cart girls, but the clubs and the places you play.
2: Right.
4: Anonymously. We don't actually use your names. Would you guys rank the places?
2: Well, two places that I play a lot are incredible. Incredible.
4: This is the type
2: Wildcat
4: of stuff I want.
2: And Highland Pines.
4: This is what I'm looking for.
2: No, they're incredible at hiring. Both of them.
4: We were at Highland Pines.
2: Highland Pines is... So, no, and Wildcat has kicked it up.
4: To protect the guilty, I would just like an anonymous poll. You guys don't have to put your names on it, but get all your buddies together. Just start ranking them. You guys would play golf, in some cases, around the world. So it would be a wide swath, and we just get a ranking.
2: I'm going to tell you right here and now. I'm telling you right now, both those places rank will not disappoint.
4: Would Wildcat have a problem if someone just came in, hey, I don't really want to play. I just want
2: to look at the girls.
4: Is that a problem?
3: That's what we call problematic.
4: Trying to figure out where the line is.
2: Yeah, I just want to come here and look at your girls.
4: I'll eat. I love a breakfast. Guys, your breakfast sandwich is great, but then I just want to hang out.
2: Well, no, you can actually just go eat lunch.
4: Yeah, you told us that the breakfast sandwich is really good.
2: Yeah,
4: but then I don't leave.
2: And the girls in the clubhouse are very, very attractive. And people just go to Highland Pines to eat or just drink. And there's one particular worker there, and there's two bars right next to each other.
3: Mm-hmm. Uh-huh.
2: One is full all the time, and the other one sometimes is empty, while the other one's full.
3: Wow.
2: It kind of sucks. But I'm telling you, I know which one you would go to.
4: Mm-hmm.
2: Yeah. I mean, I'm not going to judge.
4: Yeah, the better service.
2: It's better service.
4: You go to the one where you get your drink quicker, the better service, better conversation, right? That's what you do.
2: No one cares how fast the drinks come.
4: In fact, you'd like it to slow down.
2: Take your time.
3: No one cares how fast the drinks
4: That's
3: come.
4: That's a shame.
2: Yeah. Right. So
4: you will be at a place where the drinks will be either handed to you or available at the hole tomorrow. That's where you're going to be.
2: Yes.
4: Okay.
2: Yes. Well, you fill up. Hey, you fill up a cooler, your cooler on your cart, and then you go, and trust me, you're never wanting.
4: Got it.
2: You're never wanting.
4: So John won't be with us at East River 9. It'll be Raheel.
3: Helping children.
4: Yes, that's what he said, helping children.
2: Helping children.
4: Someplace, helping children. It'll be Raheel, Lance, and I, and then the rest of the lineup out at East River 9. And Raheel asks, he calls us dweebs ready for tomorrow.
3: Yeah.
4: Are you ready for tomorrow, dweeb?
3: Yeah.
2: Yeah.
4: Okay.
3: Tomorrow we've got...
2: Well, I told him he has to pick all the winners.
3: Did he get Joshua Van on from the USC?
4: He said he was going to try. I don't know if he confirmed that.
3: David Fletcher is going to tell us. We're going to have tickets to give away to the Argentina matchup in College Station. We're going to have tickets to give away on that. David Fletcher is going to give some away. He's in charge of Lone Star Entertainment. They are not in charge of World Cup stuff. You know, FIFA is in charge of everything. FIFA is the boss of everything, although they do have packages that they can sell, Lone Star. But FIFA has just been absolutely terrible for everyone to deal with.
2: Terrible. Yeah.
3: The mistakes on their website, the glitches on their website, their pricing structures. FIFA has been an absolute disaster up to this point. And they still have thousands of tickets they're trying to move at these ridiculous prices. FIFA has been a total joke. You know, something really cool like the World Cup coming to our country should be really fun, and yet they've priced out. First of all, they've priced out everyone. Even when you try to buy tickets, they made it impossible to get tickets because their system's so glitchy and screwed up. They've had massive screw-ups that have, specifically on their website. And then they just think their bleep doesn't stink. Like, they truly don't care what you think of them. FIFA's swimming in money.
2: And they just want to just bring in money.
4: So Argentina and Honduras are playing in College Station. That's June 6th. I'm just thinking of the culture clash. Like, Messi is superstar. I don't know if he'll play. Maybe he'll make an appearance. Who knows? The culture clash of the Messi World Tour winding up in College Station.
3: Right.
4: I'll just say good that school's out.
3: What do you mean?
2: Why?
4: This is better for my show.
3: Wait, good that school's what? Out. Hold on, say it. Say what you want to say.
4: I don't.
3: Say it with your chest, though.
4: The concentration of people who normally go to Messi games versus College Station, I think it's going to be a bit of a culture clash. That's all.
3: So you think the people from College Station versus the Argentinians?
4: Not just the Hondurans as well.
3: You're really speaking on Hondurans.
4: I'm speaking on – it's not the
3: – I've seen Argentinians. It's strong. Yeah. Like, there's not going to be any problem.
4: I'm not talking about women.
3: Right.
4: I'm talking about –
3: but I'm saying Aggies are going to be
4: 100,000 soccer fans in Kyle Field.
3: Well, I don't – yeah. It'll be interesting to see how many people stay there.
4: Yeah. Who's going to – I'm interested in the difference in – is it just the Messi World Tour, or will it be people from the area who decide – because a Messi ticket is hard to come by, particularly if you want to watch him play for Argentina as opposed to enter Miami. If he's in town and he's going to play, and I don't picture – when I think of big soccer event, I normally wouldn't picture Kyle Field and College Station.
2: Not Aggies?
3: But they've got over 100,000
2: more Aggies or Kyle Field.
4: Aggies.
3: Well, we're doing it.
4: I know we're doing. That's why I'm interested to see how it plays.
3: Whether
4: out.
3: You like it or not, we're doing it.
4: Is it?
2: It's going to be.
4: It's going to be insane.
2: I don't think the Aggies are going to care about it. It's going to be predominantly, soccer fans.
4: Yeah,
2: soccer fan.
4: It's a great thing to host. It'll be big for Kyle Field to be on that type of national stage. Will they feature the Aggie culture throughout the game? Will the stuff be going on the sidelines?
3: No, they're not sawing
2: varsity's horns off.
4: Well, I mean, maybe not the music.
3: What's wrong with you?
2: They're gonna whoop. No.
4: Will we hear that?
2: No.
4: Like if a guy scores and you know
3: they're not gonna play. This is not an Aggie thing.
2: Are the milkmen gonna be out there?
3: Aggies. Hey, they're not going to do this stuff.
2: Did they have yelled night the night before?
4: I don't know. Will the Argentinians and the Hondurans get to go to yell?
3: Will they do a horse laugh
4: yell practice
3: at the
4: night before?
3: The officials? No.
2: What?
3: They go rickety, rickety, riff. I know this because when I was a kid, when my dad coached football at U of H and you had Aggie games, they said, and whether it's basketball or football, I know this for a fact, because they go rickety rickety riff raff. Go ahead, Aggie, say it with you in your car.
4: Your cars are at home.
3: Chickity chickity chick chiff chaff riff raff chiff chaff. Let's give them a horse laugh. And that's how they intimidate officials.
2: Oh,
3: do you feel intimidated? It took a long time to get your. If that's your boo, it takes too long to
2: it's
3: get that
2: too
3: out.
2: Too long, just boo.
3: Yeah.
2: You suck.
3: So they're gonna
2: that
3: do
2: gets
3: that.
2: The point across better.
3: They're gonna
2: I don't
3: do
2: think,
3: that.
2: I think the ref would go, what are they saying? What is this? There's some kind of air coming out of. What's
3: yeah.
2: The,
3: like no, they, I don't think the Aggie stuff is going to be involved.
4: Like Jason points
3: stuff.
4: Out.
3: No, I do think that. Now, the Aggies have a phenomenal fan base. They're loud the whole time. So I went to a Bundesliga match with, who was that team? They almost got relegated out of their league after
4: your,
3: I went.
4: Your fault.
3: Yeah. And anyway, the fans were, it was incredible. I have never seen someone yell like that and have chants and everything for primarily the whole match, but it still didn't compete with, well, it was in the neighborhood of what I see with the Aggies.
4: Yeah, because Jason points out that there'll likely be a different group of 100,000 fans than the ones who watch the Savannah Bananas in College Station.
3: I think that's fair.
4: You think so?
3: I think that's fair.
2: Now, I could see a lot of Aggie stuff going on in that.
4: Yeah. The Bananas were there earlier this month. I just feel like we're just going to get a different crowd.
3: The Bananas.
2: The Bananas.
4: I'm not going to call. I don't have to say the Savannah Bananas
3: every time. I think the Savannah Banana crowd's going to be a little different. Yeah, I think that's fair.
4: Mm. maybe it's a culture shock to Hondurans and the Argentinians. Like, what are we in for when we wind up at College Station? Are they going to get tours of Aggieland? Will Messi be able to go into the facility and take a picture of Reveille? Are we going to get that? Messi's like, it's just a dog.
3: it's like, not, but it's not. But just for a Messi, dog,
2: but like, what about these people like walking on the grass and they might get stabbed or something?
4: What are the rules?
2: They don't know.
4: They don't know.
2: They don't know the rules about. I walked on the grass once over there.
4: You got in trouble, didn't you?
2: Yeah. Wow, I was like, what?
3: Really? Did that really happen?
2: Yeah. I was like, I didn't know you can't. What are you talking about? You can't walk on the grass?
3: No. What is wrong with you? Do your research. That's why we don't want you in Japan either.
2: Okay.
3: Because you don't follow our rules.
4: I can't wait for Angel Di Maria to get yelled at for being on the wrong patch of grass when he's walking around in Aggieland. Hey, I know you're a World Cup winner, but that's our grass.
3: Excuse me, sir.
2: You do not walk on our grass. All right, 9:15. ESPN 97.5.
3: You guys done with your fun little, funny little segment where you try to make fun of tradition?
2: I'm not.
3: Are you
2: making,
3: done?
2: You're the one that
3: are
2: went
3: done?
2: Hissity hiss.
4: I was just adding.
3: I know those horse laughs.
2: Boom, bomb, beam.
3: Horse laughs. I know what
2: boom,
3: it sounds
2: bats,
3: like.
2: Boom, bats.
3: No.
2: Hiss. I didn't do any of that. You did that.
4: Yeah, you did all that.
2: Yeah.
3: That's real. That's what they, that is a thing they do.
2: Wow. That's your, I think you made that up.
3: No.
2: And Aggies, that was Lance that did that crap, not me. I'll tell you this, I'm a golf lover, and if you played in our Sushi Golf Tournament, you know how great Sterling Golf is. 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
2: La raza is here. ¿Qué pasó, mi hijo? ¿Por qué nos llamas
3: ya?
2: El jueves. Crochet Thursday, güey.
3: No. I gotta start out with Juanito G. Give Lance that salchicha.
4: Hey, give me some of that salchicha.
2: Órale.
3: Para tres, gentlemen. Good morning. I want to give a shout out to my boy Glenn Davis, man. Soccer Matters. I went out there to the Senate. I was actually, you guys were talking about the Argentina-Honduras thing. You think they're going to have the Honduras thing cut the grass? Because they're probably going to confuse them with the
4: Stop it. No one's cutting grass. The Hondurans aren't cutting grass.
2: Wait a minute.
4: Del, it's not funny. Don't laugh
2: they're
4: at this
2: They're not coming
4: things.
2: Here and cutting
4: Don't
2: the grass.
4: Don't laugh in there.
2: No.
3: And you think they're going to take the Argentinians to like that? Wasn't there a story that the Aggies were doing like howling at night or doing sacrificial things at night? You think they're going to take them to do that too?
4: No one's doing sacrificial things.
2: They don't sacrifice.
4: No them. One's, no. They've got it. They bury dogs a certain way so they can see the scoreboard, and they do write the scores on a chalkboard, and I think that's what it is, and show it to the, but there's
5: the
4: no sacrifices.
5: Dogs?
4: Yes. But there's no sacrifices. Well, there's no walking on grass. It's honoring fallen Aggies.
3: Don't they howl at the moon or something?
4: They don't howl at the moon. No one's cutting grass.
5: Wait,
4: he's
5: so
4: just
5: they
4: so destructive with his call.
5: So they show scores to the dead dogs?
4: I'm pretty sure that's Aggies. Call in 713-780-3776.
5: I can ask Todd, but
2: do they what?
5: He says they like write down the scores on a chalkboard and show the dead dogs.
4: I think that's I don't think I'm making that up. 713-780-3776. There's a ton of Aggies listening. One of you call in, and don't call in if you're a Longhorn and make stuff up.
5: But considering
4: I'm being serious, I think that's a real thing.
5: Considering modern history, should they really be torturing those dogs with Aggie losses? Is it only after wins? What do you mean?
4: It's not torturing, Dell.
5: Well, why would you show them the score of what Texas did to them two years ago?
4: Yeah, that's a tough action. I'll admit that.
5: Yeah, it has to be after wins if what you're saying is true.
2: Yeah, why would you show the dog, hey, we lost today.
5: We didn't score.
2: You're already dead. But let's make it worse.
5: Yeah, I don't know. Are you telling the truth there?
4: Yeah. No Aggies can call to verify this. Don't be embarrassed.
5: We got an Aggie
4: call
5: down the hall. I'm going to ask Todd.
4: What? No, well, you could, but I'd rather a caller call.
5: You don't want an actual Aggie to call in, though.
2: I think they stopped listening after the last segment.
4: I do actually want a real Aggie. 713-780-3776. Don't just call.
2: No, they're going to go.
4: This is, I'm pretty sure I'm right on this one. There is something where the Reveilles, the old Reveilles, yes. And there's somebody who stands guard. Like, it's a whole thing. They're not going to, I don't know that they're going to admit this one, but I'm pretty sure this one's true.
3: Yeah, I don't know. I smell a trap here. I think they might be calling ICE on us. So, yeah, be careful there, Hondurans and Argentinians.
2: They're not calling ICE.
4: Stop it.
2: They're not calling ICE.
4: I'm not even getting text messages from any Aggies. Are we on the air?
3: Vemos cabrones.
4: No, don't say that. He just called us cabrones.
2: That's fine. He can call us cabrones. That's fine. He didn't say the P word.
4: Yeah.
2: You know, so that's good. Yeah, so, oh, well. I mean, listen, the Aggies stopped listening last night.
5: I think
2: we
5: they're positioned to watch to see the scoreboard, but I don't think they actually go to the grave sites and show them the score. It's just, as you said earlier, it's set up where they can see the scoreboard.
4: Okay.
5: At least according to AI Overview. And no Aggies are calling to confirm what you're saying anyway. So.
2: Yeah, they don't go around, hey, look, dog. Look at that dog.
5: Yeah,
2: look
5: you,
2: at
5: I
2: the score today.
4: I'm pretty sure they had something like that.
2: Oh.
4: I'm pretty sure
2: I'm not even joking.
5: Yeah, they build the dog cemetery so they can always be positioned to see the scoreboard. But they don't actually walk the
2: scoreboard.

0: 2 points against Miami today.
1: Totally realistic.
2: It was three.
0: They scored 3 points. We scored three against Miami today.
1: You're right. What was I thinking? That, of course, is outlandish. Building a scoreboard for dead dogs who are buried, that's totally within reason.
2: Don't try to change.
1: What do you mean?
2: We didn't say that.
1: They got scoreboards for dogs.
2: We said that was true, and then you took another step.
1: They used to have it on chalkboard. You think they've had a lit up scoreboard the whole time? That's not until they started getting big money.
2: How long? The Aggies have had a lit up scoreboard for a while.
1: Get this call. Let's hear this Aggie.
0: Up. We got Aggie calling in, and you're talking.
2: They hung up.
0: Oh, my God.
1: Did the Aggies used to show the dead dogs the scores on a chalkboard? Question mark? What does ChatGPT says? Well, your memory's full. Why don't you just go ahead and buy some extra? No. Yes, sort of. It's a real Texas A&M tradition tied to the school's mascot graves, not random dead dogs. This is what it's just telling me. The deceased mascot dogs named Reveille are buried near Kyle Field, and the graves were positioned so the mascots could, quote, watch the football scoreboard. Before the stadium renovations added a permanent electronic display, Aggies would sometimes station a freshman cadet near the graves with a chalkboard or a dry erase board to update the score for the buried Reveilles. Apologies accepted, you dummies. It says, so the story is basically true. The mascot dogs are buried facing the stadium. Aggies historically updated the score manually for them. A chalkboard dry erase board version of the tradition did exist before the permanent mini scoreboard was installed. So there you have it. I was 100% right and vindicated. That's why the Aggies wouldn't
2: call. No, you were not vindicated. We did have an Aggie call in. She let me know class.
1: And they said, and shut the hell up, Dale.
2: I said that from the chat. I don't really care about that. We did have it.
1: At least we stopped mugging dead dogs after touchdowns.
2: What?
1: I don't know. What? I don't know what that meant. And he said, and shut the hell up, Dale.
2: Couldn't care less.
0: And shut the hell up, Dale.
2: Just leave the Hondurans alone when they come into your city. That's all I'm saying. 1978.
1: Oh, David says the tradition started in 40. Wait, this could be a lie.
2: Probably.
1: Because it's DJ Lockdown. The tradition started in 42 with Delbert Dempsey. See?
2: Gotta look it up.
1: That could be fake. Delbert it's been going Dempsey? On ever since, and quite frankly, they don't want it known as much as you would think.
2: So we had Aggie Class of 78 call in.
1: Uh-huh.
2: Did not confirm you're walking the scoreboard over to them, but yes, the electronic scoreboard things.
1: Well, before there was electronic scoreboard, the dogs got messages. I just had it for you. It came from a website.
2: Messages?
0: They got messages from
1: they
0: who?
1: They got the scores.
0: God would tell them the score?
1: No, a freshman would. Here you go. 7-0 Aggs.
0: They would update the scores for the dead dogs?
1: What are you talking about? This is exactly what I've been telling you. Yes.
2: I thought it was the final score.
1: Yeah. No, I was told the scores were updated. No, I'm being serious. Well, that's what a scoreboard would do as the game's going on. Well, why are you guys acting like you think this is something over the top?
2: I don't believe they were walking.
1: This does not sound that crazy.
2: No, I believe
1: Why are y'all like, there's no way. The digital scoreboard built for thousands of dollars. Well, I get that for dogs who are buried. But
2: I don't think they're having a freshman walk over and walk a scoreboard by the dog.
1: Oh, that's electric scoreboard. Way more reasonable than spending money for it.
2: But they spend money on barber chairs and toilets, whatever.
1: I don't think
2: toilets.
1: You are just not fully aware what Aggie tradition is willing to do and what they'll make freshman cadets do. You are showing your ass here, Dell. I do not know Aggie.
2: I'm giving them more
1: football.
2: Credit than I should, I guess.
1: It is steeped in tradition and you don't know it.
2: Well, I'm going to be locked
1: in. I just gave you a horse's laugh. I just told y'all. I know Aggie stuff because they were in Southwest Conference. And Southwest Conference people had to know about other Southwest Conference people. It's just what it was. I know about horned frogs and bears. No one cared about rice, so we just like do whatever
0: y'all want. Wow, you don't know about owls?
1: No one cared about the owls. They were a doormat in football throughout the Southwest Conference. Well, no one cared.
0: What traditions do the owls
1: Arkansas,
0: have?
1: Arkansas, we know how to call the hogs. Woo-pig suey, I know how to call the hogs.
0: Yeah?
1: Yeah, because Arkansas fans, they're one of the best traveling fans ever.
0: Stupid pigs. That's how you call them.
2: No, that's calling the hogs a bad name, not calling the hogs.
1: And it builds and builds, and they go, pig, suey, razorbacks.
0: Suey!
1: No, that's not it.
0: What?
1: Maybe in real life, but not when you're going to an Arkansas game. That's not how it works.
0: Oh, my God.
1: Yeah.
0: They do suey.
1: I know Longhorn traditions. They just leave when they're getting beat.
0: Wow.
1: It's a Longhorn tradition.
2: Why would you do that?
1: Get to the games midway through the first quarter. Kind of the same as Rockets and Texans, really.

0: Really? It's our traditions too. It's Houston tradition also to come late. Get there late. Yep. That's just our tradition.
1: That's what we do. Houston. Yeah. Well, did you see? Well, I don't think anybody got there last night. Did you see the stands at the Astros game last night?
0: Yeah, it was a little light.
1: That's probably the thing that's going to motivate
0: school
1: Jim
0: night,
1: Crane the most.
0: It looked like about a 19,000 seats the stadium to me compared to what usually what you're getting at 35,
1: ooh,
0: 36.
1: I don't know.
0: You think it's lighter than that? It won't say it's lighter.
1: Well, it'll tell you the attendance, but that's tickets sold. So I don't think there were 19,000 people there last
0: you don't?
1: Night. No. And that's Seattle. That's a problem. That's a real problem. If people aren't showing up for Seattle. I mean, that's your division rival that you think. It said 27,000. There's no way there were 27,000.
0: No, there wasn't 27.
1: No way there were 27,000.
0: I bet you there's probably 22.
1: You think so? That's more than half. You think it was more than half. Of course, one of the pictures I saw was probably right at the beginning of the game, and nobody's ever there at the beginning of the game in any sport, in any team for Houston. None. 9:32, ESPN 97.5. 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
0: New hustle for Lance. Scoreboards for dogs, scoreboards for dogs. I'm not creating a new 501c called Scoreboards for Dogs.
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2: All right, welcome back. Our penultimate segment here. We got news of the weird coming your way at the after this. But this is usually where we break down. Okay, we talked to Astros. Astros win.
3: Mm-hmm.
2: 10 games under .500, now kicking ass.
3: That's right.
2: That's right. You got an afternoon game today.
3: And then they got the Rangers.
2: Burrows against Castillo. Who you got?
3: The Mariners.
2: Well, that's stupid.
3: I mean, I would hope that they could split the
4: Astros.
3: Series.
4: But
2: beat their ass.
4: I'm
2: going to
4: go Astros. Yeah, not like I mean, the Mariners playing great baseball. Castillo's not the same pitcher he once was. Burrows has been on
3: one
2: in a row.
4: Well,
3: go on.
4: A heater by Astros standards.
2: He's pitched a couple of nights.
4: He's been on a bit of a heater, which I mean by heater, I mean I think he had a complete quality start. So yeah.
3: Sorry, I'm taking a team who's 10 games under .500 to lose. I apologize for that leap.
2: Yeah, that's apologies. You just hate. That's all.
3: What we have not talked about is another running back gets a lot of money.
2: Yeah.
3: So the Dolphins are just handing out money to Aggies.
2: Speaking of Aggies.
3: One guy retired and said, thanks for the guaranteed money. See if you can get it back. That's Le'Veon Moss. I don't feel like Achan's going to retire. He just got a deal from the Dolphins, which makes him APY-wise the third highest paid running back.
4: What a
3: in
4: joke.
3: Football.
4: A third down back getting that much money.
3: 238 carries.
4: Looks like they
3: back.
4: Haven't figured anything out since Greer's left.
3: That's right. 238 carries, third down back. That's what he is.
2: But why are you paying him? Well,
3: gotta
2: it's
3: have
2: not
3: some good players.
2: Yeah.
3: What do we just not have no good players?
2: Yeah,
3: on the team?
2: Right, I guess.
3: Why?
2: So you lose and you get the number one pick.
3: You might get that anyway, or Malik Willis is better than some people think. But Achan's, 24, 25? You can have a good player or two. And at the running back spot, you can have a good player and still be bad. It's fine. And you know what your next young quarterback might want? A dynamic running back next to him.
2: And if you want to pay, one of the top three in the – it's a running back or a safety.
3: Yeah.
2: Right? Because they make the least.
3: You. It's not going to kill you to pay some guy top three at his position when it's the running back that
2: you're
3: paying.
2: Right. Yeah, I agree with that.
3: And,
2: and he's really good.
3: And if it goes poorly.
2: Well, why did he sign? Why did he do it?
3: Because it's a lot of money to turn down that you now have in your back pocket. And I'm sure Miami's a good place to live and play. He probably enjoys it. And they said they were going to pay him.
2: It ain't College Station.
3: Well, he can't play in the NFL. He can't play in the NFL in College Station. It's impossible.
2: Well, I know, but I mean, that's where he grew up.
3: That's not true. He spent, 3 years there?
2: You don't know if he grew up there or not.
3: We know that he is from Missouri City, so he grew up close to here.
2: And that's an ocean town, just like Miami.
3: Yes, when I think of Missouri City,
2: right.
3: I think of beautiful beaches.
2: Yeah, that's right.
3: Yes.
2: No, how far is he from Galveston?
3: Further than he probably would want to drive. That's what I hear from most people. Nah, it's too far.
2: So we got that. What else do we have?
3: What else is out there? Well, we have the NBA players grading the refs.
2: Oh, Scott. The only one I looked for was Scott Foster.
3: And what tier
2: is he in? The middle.
3: Oh, okay.
2: There are three tiers. Really good. Good at their job. Need a lot of work. And Scott Foster was in the middle. And, Tony Brothers was up on top.
3: Yeah. What's his name? Dylan Brooks talked about how the guys actually like Tony Brothers, despite what's gone on in the last couple of playoff series he's been a part of. Players actually like him. If you missed it, we didn't talk about it because not fully. We're more focused on James Harden. The Pistons blow a lead down the stretch. There is a chance for a rebound by Ausar Thompson. He gets clipped by Jared Allen. They don't call the foul with tenths of a second to go in regulation. It's a clear foul. If it's anywhere but that point in the game, it probably would have been called a foul. Ausar Thompson would have gone to the line. If he makes one, the game is over. The Pistons win. Instead, Tony Brothers swallows his whistle. The Cavs wind up winning in overtime. So that happened at the very end of that game. And it's been a narrative all series where since the first two games in Detroit, the whistle has gone, at least to Pistons people, in the Cavs' favor. The Cavs have shot about 40 more free throws than the Pistons in the series. So that continues. Bickerstaff, who is not a person who minds complaining, at least publicly, was added again after the post game. So, or during the post game. So that series is 3-2 Cavs. The Pistons are pissed, but don't blow a 9-point lead at home with 3 minutes remaining, and you won't be so pissed.
2: Yeah. The WNBA approved the Houston Comets.
3: And for people who care about such things, the Comets, who are currently the Connecticut Sun, signed, I believe, Haley Von Lith.
2: Yeah.
3: I believe. So if she's still on the roster, she'll be a Houston Comet next season.
2: Why
4: is that important, Dale?
3: Some people care about the looks of NBA players. That's why it's important. Some people care.
2: Yeah. Well, yeah, she's a fine-looking young woman.
4: How about a guy on Craig Carton's show, Tyrone Johnson, called Caitlin Clark the next Jeremy Lin?
3: Wow.
4: It's too much, but it is an interesting...
3: It's aggressive.
4: It is an interesting take when she's not doing anything anymore. Shooting's bad. Beckers is definitely better than her.
3: So
4: her back is all... Her back's broke. Not literally, but her back is already an issue in game one. She's just like having Christian Javier out there with a high ponytail.
3: She played last night, didn't shoot the ball well from three.
4: Arm fatigue.
3: But she did go 9 for 17 from the field, and the Fever went into LA and won. But 1 of 7 from three. So she was shooting pretty well inside the arc. Did turn the ball over 6 times, had 9 assists, but they get the win.
2: That's
3: Jeremy Lin, high ponytail Jeremy Lin got the win last night.
2: Jeremy Lin got some wins too.
3: Yeah. Yeah. For about 2.5 weeks. Yeah.
4: She had a great run. But this whole thing where she's in love with being Steph Curry, that ain't it. You don't shoot like Steph. I get that you have range. You don't drain at that rate. So you better start taking better shots. because there's one Steph Curry. Nobody else is Steph Curry. Nobody in college basketball. Nobody else in the pros right now.
3: What about cocaine Curry?
4: There is one. Whoa. Definitely not him. Definitely not Reed Shepard. Reed Shepard can be wide ass open and hit a brick so hard that it makes the shot clock rattle. So it's definitely not him. So I don't know what you're talking about.
2: No. John Granato. Troy Aikman was a game manager. Troy Aikman averaged 2,700 yards per season. 165 touchdowns, 141 interceptions. Troy Aikman was the ultimate game manager. He had Emmitt Smith. I mean, that is exactly what you want to just not lose the game for you. Troy Aikman is the ultimate game manager.
4: Yeah. He was what a game manager looked like.
2: He absolutely was. He wasn't a guy that put the team on his back every game, though.
4: The great quarterbacks are not game managers. The all-time greats are not game managers. They're asked to be, you know, all-time greats. But you can win with game managers. Not as many Super Bowls have been won by game managers, though.
2: Yeah, but that team,
4: I guess, Jalen Hurts is kind of one. Although he can make plays happen with his legs, so that's kind of where, it's where he's different, a little different. But if you think about it, Tom Brady, Drew Brees, Peyton Manning, just those three quarterbacks. Now, Eli Manning was a game manager, and he wasn't a very good game manager.
2: No.
4: He gave the ball up. He turned it over. He actually was a game manager who functioned the opposite of a game manager.
3: You mean he had game manager level skills but tried to play above that skill level? And it
4: cost him? And he was a high turnover guy.
3: Okay.
4: Aaron Rodgers was a playmaker. Brett Favre, these are Super Bowl quarterbacks, playmaker. John Elway, playmaker. Think about that. Think about how few all-time quarterbacks. Pat Mahomes, playmaker. Super Bowl winning quarterbacks are almost always playmakers.
2: Yeah.
4: And they're the best quarterbacks.
3: Mm-hmm. Sam Darnold, where is he? I don't know.
4: Sam is a game manager.
3: I don't think he plays like one.
4: Well, he's asked to do more, but he didn't turn the ball over in the whole postseason.
3: But he did it a lot in the regular season. So I don't know if he's the game manager archetype. He just found a way not to turn the ball over.
4: He's not the archetype, but they didn't ask him to win games by himself.
3: No.
4: And he dumped down to wide receivers who caught the ball. Like, he's not asked. So I think, are you asked to carry your team? Sam was not asked to carry the team. Most good, most above average quarterbacks with good defenses are not asked to carry the team.
2: Yeah.
4: I would say.
2: Most Super Bowl winning quarterbacks.
4: Deshaun Watson was a playmaker. He was never a game manager.
2: We've seen plenty of just game managers win Super Bowls, though.
4: Who?
2: Well,
4: you have to go way back into the 80s.
2: No.
3: What's Brad Johnson?
4: For the most part. Brad would be one, but there's not a lot.
2: Brett Dilfer.
3: Well, he was not even a game
4: 25 years ago.
2: Yeah.
3: Not good.
4: No, he was. They won despite.
2: You don't have to go back to the 80s. No, there will be more than that.
4: But you just mentioned two, and they're from over 23 years ago, 22 years ago to 25 years ago. Name the rest of them.
3: Peyton Manning the second time.
4: Yeah, time. But he's an all-time great. He's a Hall of Famer.
3: He's still an all-time great, yeah.
4: Yeah, he's an all-time great. But that's just the point. If you have an elite defense, just don't screw it up. Just don't screw it up. Peyton wasn't good. He went from great to terrible overnight. That's what age.
3: The arm just died.
4: Just completely died out. The engine died. But, yeah. And that's why historically the idea of CJ Stroud leading you to a Super Bowl, it's tough. Unless you have that defense, and then you just don't make mistakes. Like, somehow Eli Manning won two Super Bowls. Now, we know his defense is really good, but he made a couple of plays. He made a couple of throws that were instrumental.
2: Was Russ a game manager or
4: No, Russ was a playmaker. Russ is a playmaker, but in that Super Bowl, he didn't have to be.
2: Well, no, yeah, in that Super Bowl.
4: Super Bowl, he let the defense cruise.
2: Well, he had that great defense. He had Marshawn the whole year. He was a
4: Russ was a playmaker though. Russ led the league in explosive plays more than 2 years. Like Russ had his legs. Russell Wilson started off as a game manager, and so did Ben Roethlisberger early on. But then Russell definitely became a playmaker. His explosive play numbers were insane. People used to not give him enough credit for that. His numbers were astounding. His touchdowns to interceptions were incredible. Russell Wilson had a 5-year run that was good as almost anyone's at that time in NFL. And for some reason, people wouldn't give him the credit. I never understood that because I made a point of – I looked at it and it became a thing for me. I realized, man, Russell Wilson's really good. I'd look at his X-Info data and he had more explosive plays than Tom Brady in his prime when you combine passing and legs. And I just came to realize, man, he's not turning the ball over. His turnover numbers were always really, really low. His touchdown numbers were really high. In his prime, he should have been mentioned with Manning and Brees and Brady in a much tighter, you know, we're not the those guys did it for a lot longer time than Russell because he wasn't asked to do that for a chunk of a season. Once Marshawn Lynch left, he took a ton on his shoulders and performed.
2: Not like he did with Marshawn, though. All right, we got a break because we got News of the Weird coming your way next right here on ESPN 97.5. 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
13: With John and Lance.
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2: All right.
16: Noticias de los locos.
2: All right, we got to get out on time because I've got I got stuff to do.
4: What do you have to do?
2: How about that? I got to take JT to the airport, by the way.
4: Oh, it's not tea time?
2: Yeah, I got to take JT to the airport.
4: Is that like when you say, oh, I'm making nachos? I say making nachos, but it means something else.
2: No.
4: Is taking JT to the airport like taking kids to the pool? Is taking
2: dropping
4: JT to the airport?
2: Kids off at the pool?
4: Is taking JT to the airport mean you got to force him?
2: No, it means I have to take him to the airport.
3: Does JT have to get to the airport 6 hours early so he can make your
2: tea
3: time?
2: Yes, so I can make my tea time. It's not 6 hours.
4: What do
2: hours.
4: I do, Dad?
3: It's earlier than normal.
2: It's about 2 hours before
4: buy a United pass,
2: but he can
4: dummy.
2: Work at the airport.
3: You do stuff.
4: Yeah, get stuff done. Yeah, sure.
2: Meta is planning to take their Ray-Ban display glasses to the next level. They will translate, remember faces, where you put your keys. Lance, you need these.
4: It's not going to help me.
2: Lance, this is
4: I still
2: made
4: can't
2: for
4: get
2: you.
4: Hertz to call me back about my keys I left in their rental.
2: This is for you. They'll go. Hey,
4: it's not
2: Lance,
4: gonna work. I'll
2: your
4: lose.
2: Keys are still
4: tell
2: in the cab.
4: Tell them the problem.
3: No, I'm back on JT needs to get to the airport.
4: Oh, okay.
3: Considering all the time. Why did you ride your bike knowing you got a time crunch to
2: because
3: work?
2: I've got it because I couldn't take his car this morning. He was going to work out.
3: Oh, there's one car. Okay, yeah, got it. I was car. Like, wait a minute.
4: Do you know what would happen?
2: Don't worry. I got a Robin's here. We're going to cut a spot. and I gotta run. I gotta get my bike and go.
3: Okay.
4: John's bike is like Pee Wee Herman to us. Do you understand that I lose sunglasses?
2: But they would tell you, you left your keys in the cab.
4: My sunglasses are gone because I lose them.
2: Oh, you will lose those.
4: I've lost three expensive sunglasses. I can't buy expensive sunglasses
2: anymore.
4: Maybe
2: they could put in some kind of chip in your brain or something.
4: No, they'd have to literally be drilled to my head.
3: Like, because the Apple has Find My, where if you lose one of the devices, it'll tell you the location.
2: Right.
3: Lance needs that all-encompassing across all his stuff.
2: He'll lose his
3: phone. Well, that's true, unfortunately. There's some way you can get an app that tells you where you left everything, like your wallet, your keys.
2: But he needs a chip.
3: Probably.
2: He needs a chip.
3: He needs to be implanted with a chip.
2: Yeah, in his head. Yeah, that's probably.
4: It really does. I mean.
2: It's really true.
4: You can't you need these glasses. I will lose those glasses.
2: A New Haven man was sentenced to 6 years for selling meth shaped like candy. I mean, look at it. It's Mario candy.
4: But that's always been the deal with X and.
2: Yeah, I mean,
4: I don't know about meth. Party drugs have always been a fun little. Oh, look at this! It's got a Care Bear. That's not what it is, though.
2: Right, right. Or brownies. Hey, look at these brownies.
4: Well, yeah, that's a whole different thing.
2: Yeah, I mean. What, but I guess it's not right. I guess it's not right. You shouldn't.
4: No, it's not right.
2: You probably shouldn't put meth in Mario Kart.
3: Or maybe not be involved in selling meth at all, no matter what the shape is.
2: I mean, if you want to get technical.
3: I mean, I don't think he's being punished for putting in a shape that might be appealing. I think he's being punished because it's meth.
4: Yeah, I think that's probably.
2: Yeah, that's probably true.
4: That's probably the headliner here.
2: That's probably true. All right, I got to go. Raheel's in for me tomorrow. Y'all have a great weekend. We'll beat the Mariners today and then three against the Rangers. They got no chance against us this weekend. No chance. We got to talk about Billy Brown.
4: Yeah.
2: All right. We got to talk about Aqueduct Plumbing Company.
4: Let me start so then you can make it as fast as you want when you get out.
2: No, I'll go first and then you go.
4: Okay,
2: because I want to talk about Billy.
4: Okay.
2: I mean, I just talked about dropping the kids off at the pool.
4: No.
2: Okay.
4: Taking JT to the airport. You're getting confused.
2: But if you have any water. Oh my God. I should have done this yesterday. So it's a buddy of JT's. He had to come over with his girlfriend to take showers at the apartment because their water was off.
4: Mm-hmm.
2: And I'm like, I should have said, well, you got to call Billy Brown.
4: Yeah, yeah.
2: Oh, but they live in an apartment building, so it's probably couldn't do it themselves anyway. But here's the deal. Whatever issue that you have with water, Aqueduct Plumbing Company is there for you.
4: Mm-hmm.
2: Oh, get this. My daughter's house flooded because her dishwasher broke and all the water went all throughout the house. If she had Billy Brown, guess what? Could have come and fixed that for her.
4: Yep.
2: But guess what? They don't have Billy Brown in Edmond, Oklahoma.
4: No, but we have them here in the listening area. 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
17: I'm Nicole Murray with Your Money Now. Cisco shares are up 12% this morning after the networking company issued results and guidance that topped Wall Street's projections. Revenue increased 12% in the quarter that ended April 25th. That is up from nearly $14.2 billion a year earlier. Social Security recipients could receive a 2027 cost of living adjustment of nearly 4%, driven by inflation climbing at its fastest pace in almost 3 years. CBS News reports that as of January, the average retired worker received just over $2,000 per month in benefits. A 4% boost would add roughly $80 to the typical monthly check. Japanese automaker Nissan said it reduced losses for the fiscal year through March, but remained in the red, battered by U.S. tariffs, inflation, and intensifying competition. Nissan Motor Corporation reported a $3.4 billion loss. Nissan's annual sales fell 5% to $76 billion. Stocks are still moderately higher as Cisco shares jump. That's Your Money Now.
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0: over.
1: Progress, only thing that'll last.
0: The Astros finally beat the Mariners this year. That been six wins for the Mariners in a row. The Astros went an extra innings last night, thanks to Zach Cole and their pitching staff. That came up big. Not Brian King so much. He struggled. He was put into the closer role and did not come through. He walked three guys as that inning was prolonged by his walks, and eventually the Mariners pushed across the run to tie the game in the top of the ninth. But the other guys, including Lance McCullers, did their jobs, and the bats found a way to scrap and claw and push across the winning run in the ninth inning. The tenth inning, bottom of the tenth in extras. So we had Abreu out there. There was progress there. He only walked the one. The velocity was fine. It's a better outing than we've seen from him recently as he tries to work his way back. So good to see him out there get through an inning relatively clean. And then I mentioned Lance McCullers, a reflective Lance McCullers. He goes 5 1/3, and considering there are some questions about whether he would start maybe 3 or 4 days ago, it felt like once we saw him on the schedule as the projected starter, the Astros didn't display any concern about him actually making the start, but it was always up in the air when we talk about a guy who's a pitcher losing a part of his fingernail. You're wondering, would he go out there and compete? And he did. And he talked about it after the game because he reached a milestone. He reached 900 strikeouts as an Astro. And he has been reflective for a while now, considering the absences he's had and how his career has taken a turn. And he said reaching 900 strikeouts makes him a little sad. He talks about what could have been. It makes him think about what could have been if injuries weren't such a part of his story. And he was talking about how Christian Vasquez wanted to get him a new ball. And he goes, no, I like that ball. I want that ball. That's a ball that struck out a guy. I want to keep that one. So he talks about being cool, and he hopes to make it to 1,000. I hope everyone loves hope. Don't give me hope, though. I'm glad he still is of the mindset that maybe this thing can continue. I don't know if it'll be with the Astros, but he still has a mind to continue to want to go out there and compete, and he reaches 900. He doesn't get the win, but his team wins. So good night all around for McCullers and the Astros as they get a contribution from one of their young outfielders who just a couple days ago had a chance to help them in a game late and did not come through. He wasn't alone. It was Cole, Smith, and Matthews all didn't come through. Last night, Cole gets a little redemption as they beat the Mariners 4-3. So, cool. Now 10 games below 500, and they have another game with the Mariners as they try to salvage the series and get out of there with the series split, because while I was unaware of it, there was a level of importance put on this series as the Astros are trying to find a way. I read about it, I think, after the second game where how important this series was to try to get them back on track. If that is true and it's supposed to be a jumping off point, splitting the series after being down 0-2 in it would be nice. So it'll be, I'm thinking Castillo for the Mariners against Mike Burrows, who is rounding into shape. So let's see if he can provide or at least continue his recent run. He went 7 in his last outing, quality start, didn't give up any earned runs in that shutout over the Reds. So let's see if he can keep going. He went 6 the outing before, 5 the outing before. So he is starting to pitch better. Let's see if that continues against the Mariners. I'm hoping that the Astros don't get to a point where people can hear their own conversations and hear other conversations in Daikin Park, because the fans, and you might say rightfully so, aren't showing up. It was another sparse crowd last night. We just don't want to get to a point where the guy down the right, the third baseline, can hear the guy down the first baseline in his conversation. We're not there yet. I think there's enough hum of crowd noise that we're not there yet, but there have been stadiums around this country where their baseball teams has been such a disappointment where that has occurred, and it would be foreign for this generation of Astro fan to have to experience it. But the Mariners in town have not gotten people out to the ballpark through the first three games. And I don't blame anyone right now.
1: Did you see the, like, it's some partnership post that they have? I think maybe with Prize Picks, maybe with DraftKings or something like that, where the Astros team account will put out, like, higher or lower on XYZ. And one of them was higher or lower 5,000 Astros fans wearing jerseys.
0: Come on.
1: What, you got to know better than that. Yeah,
0: guys, understand.
1: You got to be
0: a little
1: setting
0: self-aware.
1: Setting yourself up to get dunked
0: You're
1: on.
0: You're asking
1: like that.
0: For people to make fun of you. And it's tough. There, I believe people have noticed a changeover from a previous admin to a new one. People were questioning some of the
1: that,
0: posts.
1: I mean, that actually might be the beginning of the end.
0: So if you're the previous admin, all you were doing for the most part was hyping up a fan base, and rightfully so because of all the winning that's being done. If you have to step in, now you're like a wartime consigliere. Can you handle it when you have to put up posts and take on the comments of a disgruntled fan base, but still find a way to provide content and information and also try to be entertaining? Like Zach Cole's, if you want to call it, dribbler. That got through for the extra base, for the run that won them the game in extra innings. You have to highlight that.
1: It's a laser into right field.
0: Yeah, but when you
1: – On the score sheet, it's a laser.
0: Yeah, but I have the video. And the admin can't put up the score sheet and go, Astros win thanks to Zach Cole's
1: laser.
0: Rocket. You have to, they're showing the video, and it's like, oh, the infield's drawn in. Okay, cool. He squeezed it through, and Zach Cole celebrating down the first baseline. It doesn't hit the same, I'll just say. It doesn't hit the same.
1: No, it definitely doesn't. It's a harder job now for the admin. You know, they don't.
0: It's a tough.
1: They don't have the team to back them up. You know, at the end of the day, you know, I think it was the 22 social media. I don't know if it was a new person or whatever. They were like feisty.
0: Yeah,
1: with the,
0: you with could
1: the captions.
0: You
1: there.
0: Could. You could say whatever you want.
1: Like with the highlights, what was they'd be like mowing them down and whatever. Like just, whoa, okay.
0: They were to a point where they're upsetting other fan bases when we were celebrating wins. I think the Mariners in particular got upset with us. Or the Astros.
1: Because they had
0: account.
1: Like a sweep graphic. And they're like, hey,
0: that's not nice.
1: Yeah, which is like, all right.
0: Yeah,
1: soft point.
0: The social media account for the Astros was feeling themselves, and rightfully so. The team provided enough content where you could just take your shots and know you're going to be backed up because you had Altuve and Tucker and the like, and along with Yordan coming through.
1: And then at one point it turned into like, you know, it went from being, you know, the knives are out for everyone else. And like after that, it was like more... What a vibe at Minute Maid Park. You know, it'd be like, it kind of changed tone a little bit, and it matched the, you know.
0: Look,
1: the last great one was the World Series team. It's kind of tapered off since.
0: And you think about the fan base because of the cheating scandal. They were defending their team tooth and nail, and they were fighting against every other fan who has something to say, and the social media account adopted that personality differently. They weren't acknowledging the cheating, but they would go out of their way at times to be a little combative.
1: Yeah.
0: Now that has had to be tamped down because there's not a lot to be combative about.
1: It's tampered like year by year too.
0: Yeah.
1: It's also
0: as the product continues to
1: but people did not like the 23 admin, and I was like, is it just because this team's not winning the World Series?
0: Started from the jump.
1: Yeah, no, wasn't there one that got fired like I feel like they changed one mid season, or at least changed the marching orders that they got of like, hey, cut this out. Cut this Taylor Swift stuff out. Because they started like captioning like it was a Taylor Swift stan account.
0: Yeah, it wasn't what the people were looking for as their team wasn't playing the way they wanted them to play.
1: But now the Astros are playing the way that we want them to.
0: Well.
1: Gutting out.
0: Yesterday they did. Yeah. Last night they did.
1: Yeah.
0: Beating the hated Mariners.
1: Yeah. So, I mean, a nice win again. Pitching staff? Huh? Who needs a fingernail?
0: I mean,
1: was the fingernail in the way the entire time?
0: I would think Lance McCullers believes that fingernail is pretty important. So hopefully, thoughts, T's and P's to the fingernail. Hopefully, it comes back and he can
1: just
0: pitch.
1: Don't get in my guy's
0: just
1: way.
0: Just don't get in the way.
1: He's got 100 more strikeouts.
0: Like Cal Raleigh took a shower in his own uniform to fix his hitting slump, and it is working, apparently.
1: Did he pull something while he was doing
0: it? Well, he had a home run last. No, that wasn't. That was Raleigh, though, not Raleigh. Raleigh who had a home run. But he had his two singles. So if the fingernail's in the way, maybe Lance McCullers has to pull that fingernail every time he goes out there. I don't know. He tortures himself by yanking the fingernail out of his pointer finger to go out there and pitch well.
1: It's a little different than whatever Bill Russell throwing up before every game. Yeah. It's a little different.
0: That fingernail starts to grow,
1: just in
0: he
1: there,
0: removes it.
1: I don't know.
0: I don't know if he has to do it with his own mouth. But you can get the trainer to do it.
1: Trainer comes in with pliers, puts a bag over his
0: head.
1: I'm
0: not even saying he needs to be actually tortured. Shoot that finger up.
1: Give him a whiskey.
0: Yeah, something, whatever it takes, so he doesn't feel the pain that getting your fingernail pulled would inflict. And then go out there and pitch like he did last night and get himself a win. He wants to get to 1,000 strikeouts.
1: Yeah.
0: Perhaps removing that fingernail every fourth start helps, because it won't grow back immediately.
1: No. You got some time. So, yeah, maybe like once a month.
0: Yeah.
1: You just got to
0: suffer through.
1: Pop it off.
0: And baseball players are superstitious, so you never know. We're talking about social media and the account, how it handles things. You know, Dana Brown should take issue with the 790 account, because we talked about the quote of "I'm not worried about it" in reference to Imai. That's the pull quote that got the people going. Well, it is part of a larger quote where he's much more contextual about things. But when you hear or see "I'm not worried about it," it's going to upset some people. So Bomani Jones did something about this, ironically. It was a pulled clip from a larger conversation from his own social media team. But he talked about how he doesn't like social media managers because he's built a career on having context and talking about things in a way that goes beyond just a quote or two. And then once you appear on someone's podcast, they'll pull 20 seconds of something you said that could have been 3 minutes long, and then people take what they want from it. That's what happened to Dana Brown. I'm not worried.
1: They just
0: one
1: took
0: bit.
1: The most inflammatory.
0: Yeah, I'm not worried one bit. Look, you might not have liked what he said, period, because it's Dana Brown and the team stinks. But when you hear "I'm not worried one bit," you're like, oh, F off. What are we talking about here? Yeah. And that's kind of the reaction we had. Like, what do you mean? The full quote from that, and maybe you're not going to like it either way. I think we have to give these players time to make adjustments at the major league level, because you're talking about the best baseball in the world, and they will make adjustments. The good ones adjust. He's a good one, so he will adjust. I'm not worried one bit. So you may not like any of that because you don't believe he's a good one. You think he should have been ready to go. How come he's not like other players who have come over and have got off to a good start? But there's more than
1: – yeah.
0: He wasn't flippant talking about I'm not worried one bit.
1: It bumps it up from like a 2 out of 10 to like a 5 or 6 out of 10.
0: Yeah, you may think he's wrong either way.
1: Yeah, but it's not offensive.
0: That's typical baseball stuff.
1: Yeah,
0: but I'm not worried one bit. Makes sound like you guys are idiots. Shut up.
1: who cares?
0: He's fine, and who cares? I'm out of here anyway. So, Dana Brown, like he makes an appearance on 790. That's part of the obligations. I would be like, hey guys, what are you doing? Why are you making me sound like an a-hole? So there's more to that, and the Chronicle wrote about the entirety of his time there on the rights holder, talking about Imai, amongst other things. He is confident that this team will figure it out. But as we know, since we chronicled his statements over the last couple of years,
1: he's always been
0: pretty confident in this team, and that confidence really hasn't been rewarded very much. But hey, he took over when in 2023?
1: Yeah.
0: Okay.
1: January of 2023.
0: January 2023.
1: Bagwell and Drayden McCrane got to do some damage that offseason, and then after things were wrapped up.
0: Yes, people, he did say Drayden McCrane. It's a thing where he's doing here.
1: Yeah.
0: He didn't make a mistake.
1: I
0: just need to make,
1: when he
0: allow people
1: James
0: to know.
1: Click, I think he became Drayden McCrane.
0: This is Sean's thing. So every time you hear it going forward, he is not messing up. He's doing it on purpose.
1: No, it's Jim Crane putting on the Drayden McCrane
0: mask.
1: Like
0: the Mission Impossible
1: Batman.
0: Mask.
1: Like he turned into Batman.
0: Or that too.
1: He went from Bruce Wayne to Batman. Because James Click didn't trade for Wilson Contreras at the trade deadline or something.
0: So he had to go, huh?
1: Yeah.
0: And meanwhile, they won the World Series.
1: Made
0: and
1: it
0: he
1: his
0: had the
1: mission.
0: Best, he had the best bullpen in all of maybe nearly baseball history for a time. And he had to go.
1: Oh, no, it was Starling Marte.
0: Yeah, it was someone they won. He wanted and he didn't get because Click was like, maybe I will hold off on that. And look what happened.
1: Boom.
0: World
1: Flags
0: Series.
1: Flags fly forever.
0: Now,
1: you just won't be at the parade, yeah. Bozo. Get out of here.
0: It is tough. Like, we're gonna talk about something a little bit later, considering what's happening in the Cleveland-Detroit series about the refereeing and people and whether they remember when the bad refereeing goes their way. People rarely do. It is that maybe as rare that the GM of a World Series winner gets shown the door immediately afterwards because of a move he may or may not have made at the behest of the owner.
1: Yeah, if they change jobs because they retired,
0: that's one thing.
1: They went out on top.
0: Yeah, but to be sent, kicked out the door because of differences in opinion on things, and
1: holding the trophy.
0: As your opinion led to a World Series win, it's rare that happened, and may be just simply the beginning of the end of that era of Astros baseball. The decision to get rid of James Click. All right, we'll go to break with that. We will, as I mentioned, the NBA playoffs, we'll talk about that. The NBA players decided to rank referees. They put them in tiers, so we'll see where the great Tony Brothers lands, because he was at the center of another playoff controversy as the Pistons blow a lead down the stretch and now have to go to Cleveland to try to save their season. We got a couple of Aggie running backs in the news for much different reasons. I'm going to ask you a question, Sean. Maybe you contemplate it now. Did an Aggie running back get away with one of the great heists in history? If you don't know that story, we'll tell you about it. There's some questions about how a team responds when a guy retires right after they give him some money, so we'll talk about that. We're just getting started here. You can join us at 713-780-3776. And as bad as it is for the Astros, it's not as bad as it is for one team. We'll talk about that when we come back. And the hope is, as I mentioned, that the Astros never are at a point where people can hear opposite baseline conversations. Or down, as I said, down the third baseline, you can hear the first baseline conversations. Well, I know this has probably happened to a White Sox fan several times over the last 3 or 4 years, but they've reached a milestone. And we'll talk about that when we get back.
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4: Kane is in the building, nigga.

0: is bad, injured, and not playing up to your expectations. But at least we're not White Sox fans. They've dealt with a bad baseball team with no real expectations for years now. But the White Sox hit a milestone yesterday. They won their fourth in a row, and now they're 21-21. It is the first time in over 1,000 days that they have been 500 or better after with three or more wins, or more than three wins. So what, they haven't been 500 or better this deep into a season since October 5th, 2022.
1: They haven't been better than 3-3.
0: Yeah, that's the gist of it. There have been times where they're 3-3 or 2-2 over the last 3 years or, or 4 years or so, but they have not been better or at 500 or better this deep into a season since October 5th, 2022. So, yes, it's bad here. It has been worse there.
1: Because October 2022, that was before the, like a month before the Astros won the World Series.
0: So like very end that. of the 2022 season.
1: Think of the lifetime the Astros have lived in that time.
0: All the things that have happened since. And White Sox, meanwhile.
1: A lot probably has happened for them, too. Just it ends in losing.
0: Always. Until last night.
1: Yeah.
0: 500.
1: Now they're even.
0: The White Sox. Ahead of the Astros in the playoffs.
1: Yeah.
0: And actually would be making the playoffs.
1: Or 5 years.
0: If the season mercifully ended today for the Astros, the White Sox would be in the playoffs because the AL is not good, and being 500 is enough to make a wild card. They're the second best wild card team behind the Yankees right now.
1: I think that the fact that the AL is so bad has gone from earlier in this season, like giving you hope of like, hey, the Astros just need a 5-game win streak, and you know they'll be the third wild card by the end of the week, you know? Now it's like, the AL is this bad and the Astros are still 10 games under 500.
0: The tone has changed.
1: It's kind of flipped where it's like, gosh, all they play are bad. I know not all they play, but the majority of your games are still against all these trash-ass teams, and you're the trashiest of them all.
0: If you look at what they've done over the last month plus, you start to break down the series by how they fared. If they're not playing one of the other real dregs in the league, they're not winning the series. Like, they did have the Guardians series that they won, so that was the outlier. The Guardians currently lead the Central after winning three in a row. But other than that, it's that Red Sox series, right, in Boston that they won. You start to look at the schedule. If any team has a pulse, the Astros are losing the series, and that's what

0: what it was like the first two games of this series. The Mariners aren't great, but you lost to them in certainly convincing fashion in game two. And now you have a chance, thanks to Zach Cole and your pitching staff last night, you have a chance to even the series. But for the most part, if the team is somewhat competitive, the Astros are losing the series. So we will see if they can even it up with Burrows on the mound this afternoon. It is a day game. They've got the Rangers coming in tomorrow. And I did see some Rangers account with a whole bunch of produced hats that when you first glance look like a regular old Astros hat, but because they're the Rangers, instead of the Astros normal logo, it's an H inside of an asterisk. And then on the back it says asterisk as opposed to Astros. So they're handing out. It'll be, if you look at a distance, it just looks like an Astros hat. But if you get close enough to a Ranger fan, I would advise against it.
1: Yeah.
0: But if you get close enough, you'll be able to tell that they're in mid-troll as this series is about to happen. I don't know that either team's good enough for all that. I get it. AOS, you got in-state. But at this point, you're both non-factors to each other, really.
1: Yeah.
0: I don't know that it deserves all that you're producing hats to tell people, mm-hmm. Oh, yeah, remember when this team got caught cheating? Almost a decade ago now that the biggest portions of the cheating occurred. You've got your World Series. You beat them in the series that led to a World Series win. Maybe enough, Rangers fan. I don't know if those hats are going to be given away or sold. But much
1: they're not. It's cease and desist, buddy.
0: Well, it's not an Astros logo. It's the H inside of an asterisk.
1: Do they own that H?
0: Probably not. Maybe there's slight differences that it doesn't look like. It looks like an Astros H.
1: Yeah.
0: But maybe there's slight enough differences that they get away with it. I would just say, much like the person investigating whether Alperen Şengün is still dating his girlfriend when you're getting into his Instagram account.
1: That's crazy.
0: Perhaps that's not on that level of, hey, cut the nonsense. But it's close enough where I'm like, all right.
1: I don't see much difference between them.
0: Enough.
1: the two of you are doing. Yeah, the Astros-Rangers rivalry, you know. I don't know what exactly the – it's like when a college football rivalry – where both sides of a once-great college football rivalry are having down seasons.
0: Yeah.
1: It's like
0: – the state of Florida has experienced that over the last 20 years.
1: Yeah, yeah. It's like pick a year before Florida fires their coach and any time other than like a handful of years.
0: Like Norvell versus Napier over the last couple of years.
1: Yeah, it's just like, man, this really used to mean something. This game used to be played under the lights. Now it's 11 a.m. and no one's here.
0: Yeah, Kirk Herbstreit used to show up for this game. Now he would never.
1: No, this used to dictate who would win. We'd go to the Sugar Bowl or something. Now
0: not a thing.
1: Whatever.
0: You're hoping for bowl eligibility if you win the game. So that's where the Rangers and the Astros currently are.
1: Yeah.
0: We're looking for the equivalent of bowl eligibility in baseball, which would be, I guess, getting to 500. The Rangers are much closer to that.
1: Say.
0: Yeah.
1: Rangers could do it. Yeah. Rangers actually have bowl. That's what the Astros need to fight for this series or, you know, after today. We don't want to look past the Mariners, but
0: of course
1: also. To keep them at 5-7 or send them to 5-7. Don't let them get that sixth win against you and go to, you know, the Ponsettia Bowl. You gotta lay down the law.
0: Have some pride, have some standards. Let's take the Rangers seriously, and I mean baseball seriously. Not hey, we're going to create our own version of a hat to troll the Rangers. They're not worth it. Just go out there and
1: go out there
0: and try to win a series. Try to split this series and change the complexion of your home stand and then try to take two out of three from the Rangers.
1: Split, get a win today, 2 out of 3 against the Rangers. You're rolling.
0: Yeah, rolling's strong.
1: You're one game over 500 after a week of baseball, yeah.
0: Yeah, that's strong. But, you know, it could be much worse.
1: It could be so much worse. That's what Dana Brown should be saying in interviews. Like, you know, it could be so much worse.
0: Not that's hard to imagine over the entirety of the season, but yes. Splitting the Mariners series after barely getting by with an extra inning victory last night, it could be worse. You could be on the verge of getting swept. So you take this one with Burrows, who has pitched better, and then you attack the Rangers series, and maybe Dana Brown's confidence is warranted because you are getting guys back. Peña's somehow survive being in Corpus Christi. We didn't talk about that yesterday.
1: They tried to run him over with the car.
0: It's like Final Destination for Peña. At some point, Corpus is going to get him if he doesn't get out of there.
1: Yeah, he got out of Mortal Kombat.
0: If you don't know what happened, he was banged up a couple times. He got hit by a pitch in his final plate appearance in his rehab assignment. And they eventually said, okay, enough is enough. There was another incident where he took a fall.
1: He was playing the field and – it was not even like a play at a bag. It was just like he was just getting the ball in. And as he was getting the ball in, he gets like tabletopped basically by one of these double-A runners. And yeah, he just lands on his like shoulder neck area. And he got up. Everything's fine. But it was just like, God, like taking that hit for nothing?
0: For nothing.
1: I mean, for the hooks. So not nothing. But.
0: Yeah, it is for our affiliate, but we're not looking for that in a rehab assignment.
1: Yeah, like normally getting hit by a pitch is like the worst thing that could happen to a guy when you go, makes you hold your breath for a second. The video of Peña at second base is like, he basically got jacked up. Like it was quite the hit that he took.
0: Now he has a sore neck. So he did not avoid something.
1: No.
0: He avoided a major injury, but he did get banged up, and he didn't play in the last game because of a sore neck.
1: It affected his rehab.
0: So I guess he's down there longer because of it as he tries to get more.
1: Maybe like an extra day.
0: He tries to get more at-bats in before he comes back. So that was unfortunate, but thankfully no broken bones. Yeah. Although it is a sore neck with the Astros. Who knows what it actually means if we go by recent history?
1: Collapsed vertebrae.
0: Yeah, who knows? But so far, all we know is he's a little banged up and sore as he tries to make his way back. Hader, another guy who's on his way back. So you are getting some of your top-level talent back. It is a question of where the team will be when they eventually get back and if Peña can survive Final Destination 8 Corpus Christi down there. I mean, what are we doing? Jeez. You can't like put something in place where he doesn't get hurt. He's just got to go out there and play. But that was tough to see him back out
1: there.
0: Can
1: he play in like, I don't know, like those
0: simulated games
1: or in a real game, but with like the pads that like karate instructors have when they're
0: like
1: sparring
0: or something? You mean the spring game version
1: like
0: of it,
1: the where helmet,
0: where everybody has the guardian cap,
1: and then but like. In karate, I've seen like they have like the shin pads and the thigh pads and like just pad up.
0: Like you said, the instructor who is taking hits or punches from their student, but he has that throughout.
1: Yeah,
0: just playing the field.
1: He can play, but I want him protected from these thugs that play AA baseball.
0: Thugs. I don't know who you are, sir, who nearly broke our guy's neck, but you're a thug.
1: I don't even know who you play for, all right?
0: Honestly,
1: that's not important.
0: We barely know.
1: It was a video off of someone's camera.
0: Yeah.
1: It was like a videoception of what I saw. It was not great. It looked like something that would be on a blacklisted website. It was
0: Faces of Death?
1: It was a snuff film.
0: And Peña narrowly.
1: I think now I'm overselling the violence.
0: Yeah, it wasn't as awful as you're saying, but it was concerning. It was concerning, and thankfully he avoided, at least right now, serious injury. But he will be down for a little bit with that sore neck, so hopefully Peña can get back into his rehab stint and then back with the Astros at some point here soon. All right, we'll go to break. It was a near disaster that was avoided. We'll leave it at that. We'll go to break. If you want to join us, the number is 713-780-3776. I want to remind people we're going to be out at East River 9. I believe it's in conjunction with celebrating the PGA Championship, which is going on right now. Somehow, some way, I think the morning show avoided any real updates on that. So that's a clear indication that John was a little checked out because he's got golf to play tomorrow. And probably today, the way he was dressed. Tee time today, golf tomorrow. So we didn't really get an update on the first round of the PGA Championship, but we're going to be out at East River 9 for that. You should join us. I would say starting at like 10 because that's when everything really opens if you want to eat. But if you just want to get around, then you can get there earlier than that. So we're going to enjoy our time out there. The entire lineup will be out there. As you heard, John won't be out there, but Raheel will be filling in for him on the morning show. So we'll do all that tomorrow. We'll also be joined by Michael Carroll tomorrow at 11:30. All right, we'll go to break with that. We'll get into what happened last night in the NBA because the Pistons really, as Rafael Stone would say, tricked one off. We'll talk about that when we come back.
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0: So we are, what, hours away from the full release of the NFL schedule. Texans, leaks, they're playing the Steelers, week 13, Sunday Night Football, I believe. And the latest thing to come out is they've got a game against, is it the Eagles? Yes, the Eagles, Thursday Night Football, week 16. So at the moment, if you include the Wembley game in week 6 against the Jags, the Steelers, excuse me, and throwing the Steelers and the Eagles, the Texans have three, what you would call road games, primetime or national television, put it that way. The Wembley game will be early in the morning, but the other two will be at night, and they'll both be on the road. That is according to the leaks out there. So a couple trips to Pennsylvania at night, one of them being a Thursday game against an Eagles team that may be on the brink of disaster. Who knows? Considering the Eagles probably 13-2 or whatever the record would be at the time.
1: Yeah.
0: Just because that's how the Eagles operate.
1: But it might be 13-2 and they're on the brink of disaster.
0: And, and Sirianni's one misstep away from getting fired.
1: Yeah. Yes. Like, who knows? I can't believe Texans Steelers gets a Sunday night.
0: It's tough.
1: A late Sunday night game, too. A late season one.
0: I mean, the Steelers have added Michael Pittman. They've got, they still, of course, DK Metcalf. And then they might have drafted a receiver, too. So they have added to their weaponry, but it's still Aaron Rodgers, we assume, at some point, being the quarterback of that team.
1: And someone's going to be dinking and dunking.
0: And McCarthy is the head coach. Yeah. It's not very appealing, but they're the Steelers.
1: Yeah.
0: They still get eyes on them. They made the playoffs last year. They played the Texans in a playoff game. It all comes together.
1: I get that this is a playoff rematch in week 13. Does anyone, like, nationally?
0: No one's craving a Steelers-Texans
1: I think most people watch that Monday night playoff game are like, yuck. Glad that's over.
0: Probably.
1: Like, I can't imagine that this is like some.
0: And it was not a very appealing game for the first three quarters, and then the Steelers imploded on themselves.
1: Yeah.
0: And that gave the Texans a runaway win.
1: It was the worst of all worlds. It was not entertaining, but it was close. And then it was not close. It was just like, oh, okay, cool.
0: Multiple.
1: Check.
0: We had a fumble return for a touchdown.
1: Yeah.
0: Did we have another pick six or something as well? I know it turned into
1: a pick six, like a pick down to the 1 yard line.
0: Yeah, it turned into a real blowout.
1: Yeah.
0: As neither offense really could get going early. And the Texans had like a long run based drive to really take the soul from the Steelers. But either way, that game is a little bit later in the year on Sunday Night Football, and the rest of the schedule will be out. I know a lot of attention is paid to it. The NFL does their very best to make it a week long thing. I'm not going to remember who the Texans play week one in like 4 weeks. If it even takes that long, if anyone asks me, let me go online, because I'm not going to remember. Despite all the things surrounding this, I'm not going to remember who they're playing. Yeah. I mean, we're waiting for the Chargers video, right? That's the one big thing. Did we talk about this? You may be done with the Chargers and their schedule release video.
1: I'm done with all of them.
0: Well, yeah,
1: the Chargers aren't any special. Like they're all
0: special
1: lame
0: to everyone else. I'm not going to be looking forward to it, but people like the Chargers because of what they deem creative license they take with things.
1: Yeah, I appreciate the hard work, but like, also I'm not sitting through a 3-minute video that's 17 games. I just like, give me the magnet that I can put on my fridge with the schedule. That's all I really need.
0: That would be beneficial for me to at least remember. We'll see. The Texans week one hasn't been confirmed, and when that's out, fine. We'll talk about it tomorrow, and that'll be about it.
1: Yeah, this is the ultimate, like, I can wait. It's not.
0: Yeah, we've got months.
1: Like you mentioned, like, the Jags-Texans game in London. Like, if you put a baseball bat to my kneecap, mm-hmm. if you put that AA baseball player that tried to
0: murder Jeremy Pena, yeah.
1: If you put him coming down the second baseline, and you're like, what week do the Texans go to London to play the Jags? I'd be like, I'm going to flip over and land on my head like Jeremy Payne did. I have no idea.
0: I know it's week 6 because I just looked at it.
1: But I would not know offhand. And I completely
0: I did
1: forgot.
0: Say it. Doesn't matter. Just doesn't really matter.
1: Just win in one ear, out the other.
0: You just know that it's in a special location. That's kind of really all that matters. It'll probably just sneak up on me during the season. Oh, yeah, they're going to
1: win. Yeah, it'll be big like that Wednesday and Thursday where it's like, D'Amico Ryan's asked about the preparation that they're you know, when are they leaving to go to London? That's always a big one where it's like, did they go early to acclimate or did like or the Rams, they went like the night before basically.
0: Yeah, it's just a business trip.
1: And they just, and they smoke the Jags because guess what? They're just way better than Jags.
0: Yeah, that Thursday night game against the Eagles is Christmas Eve. So mark it in your calendars if you want to travel to Philly to watch the Texans play. Remember, it is Christmas Eve.
1: Gonna pass on that. Mm-hmm. B, I still have some Christmas time PTSD from what the Texans
0: and Netflix.
1: What the Ravens did to the Texans.
0: Yeah, it wasn't a good time for anyone involved except the Ravens. Well, we did get Beyonce in concert.
1: Yeah,
0: and the McNairs in one of the cars.
1: Yeah, maybe we'll get a concert.
0: Who will be the Philly representative? I don't even know who's a famous Philly artist.
1: Meek Mill.
0: Oh yeah, that is
1: their Beyonce.
0: That is the one.
1: Will Smith.
0: Unlikely. His song Meek Mill's, not Will's. Meek Mill's "Dreams and Nightmares" was the song they ran out to for the Patriots Super Bowl.
1: He can just do that for 8 minutes and call it a performance.
0: Encore of "Dreams and Nightmares."
1: Just let different people walk up and do it. Just "Dreams and Nightmares" karaoke.
0: Yeah. And have Eagles from that 2017 team be there. Nick Foles, Brandon Graham, all those guys.
1: Yeah, the cast of "It's Always Sunny in Philadelphia," they can get up there.
0: I just want Danny DeVito up there doing it. I don't want Mac and all the other guys. Just give me Danny pulling a duet with Meek Mill.
1: Yeah. I don't. There's got to be one that we're forgetting.
0: I'm sure there are more.
1: In Jersey, like South Jersey will claim.
0: Well, that's Bon Jovi,
1: Philly.
0: Right? Bon Jovi.
1: Yeah.
0: I think he's been attached to the Eagles because of the jersey thing.
1: Yeah, I mean, he owned the Philly Arena League team.
0: Yeah, he did. So we'll have the final schedule tomorrow. We may talk about it tomorrow. Did want to get to this before we go to break. So we had game five of the Detroit Cavs series. Goes the Cavs way. Great comeback by them late. Detroit imploded, not in small part to Kate Cunningham's turnover issues. He has had his issues. We talked about James Harden and his, at one point, like 43 turnovers through the first seven games of his playoff run. Well, Kate Cunningham, through his first 18 playoff games, just period, in the court, if you go back to last year and this year, he's got 14 more turnovers than the next person, which is Luka. He's turned the ball over 101 times in 18 playoff games. He had another rough one last night. Look, they're a team with very few options, particularly if you can't dump it down or you don't trust dumping it down to Jalen Duren. Hell, it would help if he's on the court in the fourth quarter to try to do that. He was benched for B-ball Paul. Paul Reed was out there for the entirety of the fourth quarter and overtime. I think Duren got in for a potential defensive rebound as the Cavs were trying to put the game away late, shooting free throws. And they didn't do a great job of that. James Harden missed a couple of free throws he missed one, got the rebound, had another chance to knock down two, missed the second one. He did that both times.
1: Yeah.
0: And then he memed shooting himself in the head like four or five times. I was wondering how long the camera would keep on him because after he missed the free throw, it was 115-111, and then the Pistons had a couple of chances to knock down threes and didn't. And then once the Cavs got the rebound and you could tell the game was over because they had to go down and shoot free throws and Harden wasn't the one shooting them, he kept going four or five times, and the camera was like, yeah, we know we probably shouldn't tell that, but he is the man of the moment, so we're gonna linger on him as he meme shooting himself in the head.
1: Cut to Kenny Atkinson right now.
0: Yeah, we're gonna stay with James. So they win, and now they go home trying to take that series and make the Eastern Conference Finals. We've talked about it, the fact that there are playoff risers and playoff fallers. While Harden has had his moments and even had the whole James Harden experience in Game 5 from the 30 points, but he didn't do it on great efficiency. He knocked down his free throws until late. He turned the ball over a couple of times in characteristic late-game Harden fashion to keep Detroit in it in that overtime. We had it all.
1: Yeah,
0: we had it all from James, but he does not rise to the level of what Jalen Duren is on right now. As I mentioned, got benched for Paul Reed in the fourth quarter. He can be a restricted free agent. He's going to get his money. He's 22 years old.
1: He's still young.
0: He's all of the things that mean Detroit's going to sign him because who does Detroit get in free agency of any real consequence? Yeah. They're going to keep him. It just gives you pause, man. It's really his only his third playoff series overall. As I said, he's only 22, so you expect some growth there.
1: A lot of room.
0: There's a lot of room for improvement in the playoffs.
1: He's pulled into 9-5 last night.
0: Yeah, he's coming off an All-NBA, maybe second or third team type season, made his first All-Star game, but it's a tough look. It's tough. He won't even be 23 until a month into next season. He turns 23 next November. So there's a lot of, as you say, room to grow. It's going to be tough to negotiate. I mean,
1: it is just like perfectly positioned to where it's like you do have to sign him.
0: You're not even
1: you can't let him walk.
0: He has played so bad, and maybe you blame Bickerstaff for this, so bad that Paul Reed, a Sixers castoff, is taking his minutes in the fourth quarter of a pivotal game 5. They would rather have Paul Reed, a guy who didn't play the first three quarters. That's how bad it's been. You are so bad.
1: We're just trying something.
0: That Paul Reed, who I would rather not play, really, is a – and Paul Reed played fine. He had his moments, offensive rebounds. He did a good job. I watched the game. But it's not someone I want to go to. You're the guy, and I can't play you. And while he is a guy who was pretty productive in the regular season as far as dumping the ball down to him and posting up and stuff, he's been okay, but they've only done it like 7 times in this series, so he hasn't had a lot of opportunities. He just can't be trusted. And when you talk about a Pistons team who didn't have one of their triggers in Duncan Robinson, you can just run a set for him to get an open three. Like, they don't have a lot of guys who create for themselves. It's all on K. That's why he turns the ball over so much. And when you don't have the chance for relief threes where Duncan Robinson is open, whether you're running a play for him or you're swinging the ball because K draws so much attention and you get an open three, you don't even have that as a spacer. You would think Doran would be a guy you could lean on, except his coach is like, nope. Biggest game of our season. Biggest game in Detroit basketball history in the last, what would you say?
1: Since like 2009, they had 2008.
0: They lost a game 6 at home in the first round last year, but this one, you have real expectations of making a final, You're at home.
1: Second round.
0: Game is in the balance, and you can't play him, and now he's going to ask for $40-plus million a season.
1: And you kind of have to do it. You can
0: pull a Rafael Stone and negotiate. I'm not sure Trajan Langdon has that in him. I'm not sure he's looking to do that, but he might want to.
1: Yeah.
0: He might consider.
1: Can I get 36? Not 40? Can we do that? Please, Jan.
0: These are the things a general manager has to figure out.
1: Yeah.
0: And do you think this is a blip? Because the Cavs have you were like, whatever, Evan Mobley and Jared Allen. We talked about it because it was Carter, Wendell Carter, and then Jared Allen and Mobley giving them problems. You're like, wait a minute, that can't be a thing.
1: Those are all solid players. But
0: it can't be a thing for Jalen Duren to not even be playable in the fourth quarter like, of a game.
1: And it's Wendell Carter in the first round. You want to go, stout body, tough to, it's a physical strength match with them.
0: You are bigger and stronger than Evan Mobley.
1: Like, and Jared Allen. Like,
0: Allen might be taller, but you're bigger and stronger.
1: Yeah, like, you have to be able to press an advantage against those two distinct archetypes that you've faced so far. And not only have you, like, been bad, not only you haven't been able to do that, you're deemed unplayable, and, like, I don't disagree. That it's just like...
0: Yeah, I'm not faulting Bickerstaff. It's just the problem that everyone is like, you know what? Paul Reed should be out there instead of Doran.
1: His playoff high for points is 15. And, like, the next one is 12, and then it's all single... Like, he just hasn't been able to do anything. It's crazy.
0: Paul Reed scored 10 in the 17 minutes he played overtime in the fourth quarter.
1: Yeah, we're talking about...
0: 10-8. Paul Reed went for 10-8 in the fourth quarter and overtime with 4 offensive rebounds.
1: Yeah.
0: And Doran would pray to reach those numbers at this point.
1: He had 9-5 in 27 minutes. Like,
0: a minus 16. So
1: in a game that went to overtime.
0: It was minus 16. Once again, this is not about criticizing Bickerstaff's choice. He had to make a choice.
1: Yeah.
0: It's just that Doran has put him in a spot where it's not even a real choice. I can't play you.
1: It's nuts.
0: And then he's going to negotiate for lots and lots of money. We'll see how that goes for him. All right. We will go to break with that. We'll come back with more on that because it leads into a discussion about the NBA Players Association rating the refs. And Tony Brothers was involved in another controversy. And I bring it up because this one went squarely against Detroit. Sir Thompson had a chance for a rebound. He gets the ball. Jared Allen clicks his feet. Should be a foul. Should be a Sir Thompson going to the line for potential game-winning free throws at the end of regulation. It was a no call. It was a terrible no call. And will Cavs fans, the next time a call goes against them, will they even remember that this call went in their favor? I have some in mind over the course of my sports watching life where clearly the referees were wrong and it helped my team, but I have to really dig at them. I got all the ones that where I felt I was screwed by the refs right at front of mind. And I'll ask you guys, 713-780-3776, if you can remember a time where a ref's call went in your favor, and see if Sean has some as well. We'll do that. We'll find out how the NBA players rank the referees when we come back.
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0: series. But Sean and I were talking about this during the break. The voice you just heard is Michael Carroll. He'll join us tomorrow to talk about television and movies, about what you should or shouldn't watch. I don't know that he brought up this series we were discussing, Sean, Lord of the Flies. That is a new series on Netflix that you can watch. Getting good reviews. Rotten Tomatoes has it over about 93%. The Roger Ebert website, because, of course, Mr. Ebert no longer with us, 3 out of 3.5 stars. So getting well reviewed. For me, I'm bumping up against the fact that I know what the story is. And I just don't know if I want to watch the kids torture each other on an island. I know they do it. It's part of what you read if when you're in English class. It's a staple of English class, Lord of the Flies, because of all the lessons you learn from it. I think I'm good. I tried to start it yesterday, and I was like, you know what? I got some time. None going on, really, as far as other things I want to watch. So let me get into Lord of the Flies. And then the first episode's called Piggy. I'm like, oh, yeah, this kid who's all trying to make, like, they start Piggy's alone. He winds up finding the kid who's going to, the leader of the group that's not the kid who's not an a-hole. I forgot his name. But he meets him, and then I know this kid who's, you know, he's set up to be the nerd. He's got the glasses, the whole Piggy archetype. And I'm like, they're going to try to destroy this kid. I don't know if I want to watch. I just don't know if I want to watch Piggy be a guy who's subjected to that.
1: Yeah.
0: He seems like a fine young man. And then in a couple days, it's going to go from, oh, slight teasing because he doesn't like the nickname Piggy, imagine that, to someone being hunted on a tropical island. I get it. I don't know if I need it again. It's not, as the Bill Simmons, one of Bill Simmons' podcasts say, it's not a rewatchable for me, Lord of the Flies. It's like, it's a one-time offering for me.
1: Yeah.
0: And while there is the label of sad, it's all called white bummer movies, where white people make movies to make themselves feel sad and watch it. Like Manchester by the Sea is the epitome of that.
1: Great movie.
0: See what I'm saying? I'm sure it is a great cinema experience. I just don't know if I want to go through it. Like, Million Dollar Baby at the end. Why? What's that for? Why do we need that?
1: Because cinema,
0: dude. Yeah, but what? Like the story, the female boxer, the challenges she's overcome. But at the very end, what do I need that for? What's that about? Why can't I just have a Rocky type experience as opposed to what I got? Like, never would happen in a Rocky movie.
1: And
0: they killed Apollo. Yeah. And still at the very end, Rocky's triumphant. Triumphant in number 4. Number 5 with Tommy Morrison. Not so great, but still. You get the point. There's some movies that lead you to a point where you have the ebbs and flows. You have the tragedy of Apollo dying, but Rocky getting his revenge and all the things. Manchester by the Sea, not like that. Million Dollar Baby, what's that about? Lord of Flies, I feel like, while it's featuring kids, it's in that same realm of...
1: It's similar.
0: I'm struggling with... I love to watch stuff. I watch a lot of stuff, but this one got me like... Man.
1: Yeah, because you're not being, like, transported to a new world that you really want to spend a lot of time in. It is like, yeah, it's 11-year-olds bullying each other.
0: Yeah. I mean, like, I've experienced that. Not to this level. I was an 11-year-old once. I know what that's like.
1: Yeah,
0: this is like, taken to a heightened – it's a heightened experience here, but I've read it. I've seen other live adaptations of it.
1: Movie, yeah.
0: I've seen the movie. Now I got to sit through hours of this, multiple
1: you
0: hours.
1: Made it longer?
0: Because the series.
1: Yeah.
0: That's because you're going to have particular episodes for each kid, I guess. But that's out there. I'm not even giving it a bad review. I just don't know if I can sit through it. Yeah, it's a bummer. I'm not looking for a bummer sometimes. I'm not in that mode where I want to deal with that. But that's out there for you. Maybe Michael has seen it. I just don't think that he's talked about it as of yet. Okay, speaking of bummers, at least for the Pistons, they got beat by the Cavs after having a 9-point lead late, and this may be the pivotal call of the series. Here's J.B. Bickerstaff on the call that was not made.
2: He fouled us, sir. It's bad. I mean, clear. He trips him when he's going for a loose ball in a game situation. You know, that's tough.
0: As you might imagine, he was agitated. What you may have not picked up on was the tapping. As he was talking, he was like tapping on the table because he's a coach who just came off a game that could have put them up 3-2. And if we go by the letter of the law and how a game in a different point of the game would have been officiated, that's a foul. He's gone to the line. They asked Tony Brothers about it. They have the referees. They have one referee that can be asked by the pool reporter a question. He goes, Tony Brothers, like, that was an incidental contact. It'll be reviewed in the last 2 minute report.
1: Hey. That is a guy with tenure talking, just being like, I don't even have to defend this. Like, I'll say incidental contact, but, you know, if they want to judge me, then judge away. You don't think I've been in the last 2 minute report before? Come on.
0: I ain't worried about it.
1: Yeah, nothing happens.
0: I just got called unprofessional by Chris Finch. You think I'm worried? The guy got problems with this?
1: It's been a big week for Tony Brown.
0: Yeah, he's been in it. The referees in general have been there. James Williams has been a part of it now. Yeah. This goes back to Devin Booker calling him out. It is just part of the equation now where the players are less bothered by calling these guys out by name. And we do have the tiers of referees. The NBAPA put that out. And the tiers are by 1, 2, and 3. Tier 1, elite and top performers. Tier 2, solid performers. Tier 3, needs improvement. Sean noticed, whether it's just happenstance or there's some real disdain for these referees, that all the female referees are in Tier 3.
1: Yeah, or at the very least.
0: Well, a lot of them. Like, there's an Ashley Moyer Gleick in Tier 2. Yeah. Ashley can be a man or woman's name. I'm going to go with woman this time. She's in Tier 2. But for the majority of the women referees are in Tier 3.
1: Yeah, which is, I mean, it's just interesting. There's not like a...
0: There's nothing from me behind that. We're just noticing things. And that just so happens that the women, at least in this case, and Ashley in this case is a woman. So she's in Tier 2.
1: Okay.
0: She's solid, according to the NBA players.
1: There's also a Sheree. Sha_RAE.
0: I'm going to go Sheree Mitchell. I'm going to go with woman as well. Yeah. She's in Tier 2. So we do have some women in Tier 2. I don't see any women in Tier 1.
1: No, a lot of Bills.
0: There's a Courtney, but that's a man. I know Courtney Kirkland is a man.
1: Josh James.
0: I did not know there were multiple Gobles. There's a Jason.
1: Yeah.
0: And a John. Jason, J-A-C-Y-N.
1: Yeah.
0: Interesting. And John.
1: Traditional.
0: Traditional.
1: Traditionally spelled.
0: John needs improvement, according to the referees.
1: Yeah, according to Austin Reeves. He got in his face after, what was that, game 3?
0: Was that in L.A. or Oklahoma City?
1: Oh, it might have been game 2. It might have been in OKC.
0: I think it was game 2.
1: Yeah.
0: Jason, an elite performer. John needs improvement. So we've got levels to this. And one brother, much more well thought of than the other.
1: Do you think they bring it up, you know? Do you think Jason sends them this whatever?
0: I don't know their relationship, but if it's combative, if I'm Jason, I definitely do. Look.
1: Hey, if you need some pointers, I can help you out, John.
0: Hey, yeah. I mean, Jason came home earlier than John did with the head. Jason shaved his head earlier than John did.
1: Yes,
0: so Jason
1: didn't notice that.
0: Jason is a guy who's progressive.
1: Yeah.
0: As opposed to his brother, apparently, and the NBA players certainly agree. So all this ref talk leads to this. The Pistons fans are going to remember the non-call, particularly if they don't go on to win the series. And that's how it always goes. We remember when we were not the beneficiary of a call. I remember all the way back in 2002 in my bedroom in California watching Terry Porter screw over my Miami Hurricanes. That was actually officially 2003, but the 2002 season. I remember that. I remember even things that I wasn't really alive for, but I have watched them on television, from a lot of Miami Hurricane related stuff. The non-fumble by Cleveland Gary against Notre Dame, that's back in the late 80s. That is part of Miami lore. It happens that we remember the things where our team gets screwed. How often do we remember where we're the beneficiary? I mean, the classic one that I will still fight is Dwayne Wade got fouled in all those fouls. They were all legitimate fouls in the finals.
1: All of them?
0: All of them. All legitimate fouls.
1: 20 ethical free throws?
0: Like the Dallas Maverick fans would say, hey, what are we doing? I will say, hey, you made contact.
1: Yeah, stop hacking.
0: You couldn't guard him. Stop hacking him. You got to the line ethically all those times. See, this is the difference. I do remember the 2015, I think, Miami kickoff return against Duke.
1: Oh, yeah. Yeah.
0: But I will counter with, Miami was getting screwed that entire game by the referees. So that was just justice being served. But other than that, I can't remember a time. It has happened. I've watched sports my life. I can't remember a time where my team benefited from referees' calls going their way that shouldn't have gone their way. I remember all the times, a lot of the times where we were screwed. There's like this random game where Aaron Rodgers was with the Packers and there was a clear fumble, but into the end zone that would have ended the game, but they couldn't determine clear recovery, so the Packers got the ball back, kicked the field goal, and won the game. I remember that. Some stupid game in the regular season I still remember. Like, Ryan Switzer didn't catch a pass from Mitch Trubisky. They called it a touchdown against Miami, North Carolina. He never even brought his foot down. He gets hit. The ball falls out of his hand. Didn't even review it. I remember that. Stupid. That's like game four of the Mark Richt era. I still remember it. Mm-hmm. You tell me about calls where Miami was the beneficiary. First Short of all, list. You're a liar.
1: Oh.
0: And even if it did happen, I don't remember it.
1: Who knows?
0: I can't can you think of any – think of your favorite team, Sean.
1: Yeah.
0: Of a time where you were the beneficiary of a call.
1: I mean, the Texas Longhorns don't get any calls.
0: Never. So. Never. I can't. See?
1: The world's against them. No. Yeah. I mean, 2005 national championship game, the I don't know if it was the first touchdown that they scored. It was earlier in the game. Vince Young on the spread option. His knee was down.
0: On the pitch, right?
1: Yeah, on the pitch to Selvin Young for a touchdown.
0: His knee was down.
1: His knee was down. So, yeah. But that one didn't really matter in the grand scheme.
0: No, a touchdown in the national title game didn't matter. Yeah.
1: And, whatever.
0: Yeah. Don't tell me it was third down. I don't remember the down or distance, but if it was third down, whatever. Doesn't really matter. Cares. They would have scored anyway.
1: That's a big one. I don't know. James Harden Rockets, they didn't deserve any calls.
0: Well, the James Harden Rockets are our prime example. They sent a memo to the league of all the calls that went against them during that series against the Warriors.
1: Yeah, and it's funny because, like, with how Harden was playing basketball and Chris Paul at the time, like, they were getting calls.
0: They were getting to the line.
1: Really, the biggest problem with those teams is how dependent they were on getting those calls.
0: If they were refereed a different way.
1: Yeah.
0: When you run into turn their game to something that they weren't familiar with.
1: You know, the Tony Brothers, Sir Thompson, was it Jared Allen?
0: Yeah.
1: Play at the end of last night's game where it's like, in that situation, refs just not going to call it, not going to be like, this game is over if Sir Thompson can make one free throw, that I will decide that. They don't want to do that. So, you know, when things get down to that, just don't make the call. So, yeah, I'm trying to think of an Astros one. Surely there had to have been
0: that went their way.
1: Yeah, they played 100 playoff games like the last decade.
0: But you can't remember one.
1: No,
0: that's not how we think. That's not how we remember things.
1: Well, because they hate my teams.
0: Yeah, they would never give you the benefits of the doubt.
1: Teams just get screwed over so much more.
0: Obviously,
1: I can remember. I don't actually have that long list of grievances where I'm just like, what the hell is this call? It's not as much, but it's definitely easier to think of those than the benefit, the times you're the beneficiary.
0: Yeah. And
1: again, other than a touchdown in the national championship game, probably shouldn't, but
0: whatever. I'm sure.
1: Did they not have replay?
0: I guess not. Back in 2005.
1: Actually, what it probably was is that they didn't do the instant. If it's a touchdown, because now if it's a touchdown turnover, they instantly review it, where they probably didn't have that in 2005.
0: Unlikely, because that call would have been overturned. But Vince would have scored anyway. Whatever. Big deal anyway. Just delaying the inevitable. Anyway, we're on the way to a national title. I know it was a one-score game.
1: I know. They need a touchdown.
0: Very late to win it, but that one didn't matter.
1: They're down two scores, 3 minutes left. I know. Whatever.
0: Well, whatever. That call didn't matter. USA had their chances. Hey, Reggie, don't pitch the ball.
1: Yeah. Don't do that.
0: Get a fourth and one. All those things. All right, we'll go to break with that. When we come back, we will we'll move to what the inevitable is taking place. We'll move to that because the Rockets are mentioned once again in the Giannis sweepstakes. It is one of several articles that have already been written, and they will continue to be written. But this one may be from a more reliable source than Bobby Marks of ESPN. He along with others, have talked about this for a while, and they will continue to talk about it until a trade is made. So we're just over a month away from the draft. Maybe, I think the draft is like June 20-something or whatever, so we still got some time, 5 weeks or so. But the Bucks have said they want a trade to be done before the draft. So to be honest, an announcement of a trade could happen at any point between now and the draft. The question is, will it include picks from that draft, and can it be official? Much like the Kevin Durant trade happened before the draft, but it wasn't official because the Rockets, right, did they have to pick for the Suns, and then the Suns got the player. So
1: yeah.
0: So honestly, a Giannis trade to the Rockets, if they were really deeply involved, could happen at any point. But Bobby Marks has an article about that. We'll talk about that and kind of does it make sense for the Rockets. We'll do that when we come back. 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

0: roster to be more versatile. They will, despite all that, the Rockets will be put into conversations about adding a star. They added one last offseason with the disappointment of the first round exit. There is a thought, even though you would be ignoring recent NBA history, that they should go get another one. There's no real recent NBA success stories when you do this, as far as the ultimate goal of winning a title. Recently, it's happened in the past, of course. We go back to the 2008 and then the Heat. So it has been done, but just it's been a different model for champions in the last 5 or 6 years or so. But these conversations will still be ongoing, and Bobby Marks has one going through an article. Features more teams than the Rockets, but I don't think the Rockets can win a bidding war because they don't want to be in, they won't allow themselves to be in one. Because if you're taking, let's say they take two guys off the table, they consider them untouchable. We want Durant to play with Giannis. What's the point of trading for Giannis if Durant's in a trade? So that's one guy off the table.
1: Yeah.
0: And then if you take Amen Thompson off the table because he is untouchable, now you're left with restricted free agent Tari as an asset, Reed Shepard and Albert Shingun, and your picks. I think the problem for them is teams who would be fine with being in a bidding war and legitimately would say nearly anyone's on the table except for this one guy could beat them. So is Jabari Smith, Albert Shingun, and Reed Shepard enough for Milwaukee to go, you know what? You throw in a couple picks and that's the best offer. I think in some cases the team trading for the superstar doesn't want to hear that one of your young players is off the table because, well, if we're trading our guy to you, you can't. We understand not having Durant on the table.
1: Yeah.
0: But we should be allowed to pick and choose from the rest of it.
1: Yeah.
0: And if we're not, then we're just going to have other conversations, then we'll come back to you before we really consider your offer. I don't think the Rockets will be serious enough about it to make a move because some guys, they just aren't going to want to part with.
1: Yeah, it's like there is a level of desperation that hinders you or the lack of desperation hinders you in a bidding war like this because like there probably just will be a more desperate team that will throw in all their stuff. And there's almost a little bit of like, we rather get 100% of that team's good stuff than 75% of another team.
0: Say we clean them out. Hey, we got all we could.
1: Yeah, exactly. Like
0: we're saying we won the trade or didn't win the trade.
1: Yeah, we don't want to like, well, you left a little on the table. You know, like that just is so rare that happens that's even before you take into account like the Rockets actually aren't that desperate to get cleaned out. And so, you know. It's like OKC could beat everyone's offer, but they don't want to. Understandable. They're, you know, might win back-to-back championships. The Spurs could beat anyone's offer. They were probably sitting there like, we got our crew. Like, we don't need to break this up because if you are trading for Giannis, like, that's another one where you're probably going to have to go of either Harper or Castle. Not interested. We're doing all right. We might, if OKC doesn't go back-to-back this year, we're probably the ones that win. So you just move down the line. Like the Rockets are a lesser version of that where it's like they just don't have that internal like, yeah, we got to throw all these guys overboard to make this deal. Where if you're to power rank like the best theoretical offer they could put together, yeah, they probably could beat like a Knicks offer. They could beat whoever. But it's just that offer won't be on the table.
0: And the Bucks will know it.
1: Yeah, and the Bucks will know it and they don't want it. And if you're the Bucks, they don't have their picks for the next few years. Like, do they want now? Do they want a bunch of young guys? I would go. Well, this group of young guys was like kind of the spine of a 50-win team. Like, you can figure something out. Like, you're not going to be terrible.
0: Question of how many of those young guys you're actually going to get?
1: Yeah, you're not going to be terrible.
0: And you've paid Miles Turner. They waved and stretched Dame.
1: You can figure it out.
0: To pay, and they got Miles Turner. So is that a duplication with Albert Shingun? They're all things you have to consider. It's just the Rockets are in a spot, lack of desperation, and the fact that the talent they would likely be willing to part with may not be as appealing as you think to a Bucks team, particularly when they can look and go, well, you're most, at least in my eyes, some people think Shingun's their second best player. I will say Amen Thompson. Your most promising player, young player, you won't even consider.
1: It's yeah, just something that teams don't like hearing that. You know, like, it is just as simple as, like, we just can't go, like, yeah, we didn't get their best guy, but we got the next best guy.
0: Yeah, because there's
1: you might have seen him in The Athletic last week, voted the most overrated player by his peers.
0: Yeah, but ignore all that.
1: They're haters.
0: They're haters and they're wrong. And that might be true, yeah. But the perception is the Rockets held some stuff back and you're willing to acquiesce to that.
1: And what needs to be said is that this is a situation where Giannis does have more leverage to dictate things.
0: Well,
1: that's
0: the other thing. Can he – Giannis, I think for him to become a Rocket, we have to put his thumb on the scale.
1: He has to want to become a Rocket.
0: These are the two teams or three teams I would be willing to sign an extension with, and the Rockets would have to hope their offer, even when they're holding off, Amen, or holding out Amen from the deal, is still better. I don't know that Giannis wants to be a Rocket. No one knows that. From what we have been told, playing in the East is his preference. We know the Knicks is a place he wanted to go. Maybe Miami. Maybe there's another place. Maybe Boston becomes a real factor. We know Golden State wanted him. Unfortunately for Golden State, while they have picks, their offer to make it work salary-wise. Hey, you want broken down Jimmy Butler to make the salaries work, and rightfully so, the Bucks weren't that interested, at least around the trade deadline. So the question will be, does Giannis want to play with Steph? Does he want to be out west? Does he want to play with Kevin Durant? We have not heard any of that. I think best case scenario for the Rockets, he pulls a Kevin Durant where he goes, I want to play there. I won't sign extension anywhere else. So the Rockets, if they were interested, wouldn't have to give up what it would normally require.
1: The price goes down, because even when they traded for Durant, like, that, the Durant trade isn't the Giannis trade. You know, like, just the amount of stuff you have to give up, it just won't be the same. We talked about, like, it wasn't like a championship or bust move, because bust wasn't really like an option. Like, if it didn't work out, it's just like, all right, well, you traded the 10th pick, Dylan Brooks, who is going to playoff games as a fan, and Jalen Green. Like, that's not like the cupboard's now dry. If you trade for Giannis, like, you're gonna have to empty the cabinets. You know, like, it's gonna be, everything's gone. So that's the difference there. And you need, like we've said, you need the Bucks to want your stuff, or at least be interested enough in your stuff, and then you want Giannis to be interested enough in coming here, where, you know, that extra 3 or 4 hours on the flight back to Athens, apparently, really matters to him, and he wants to live closer to Greece. So that's why the East is so appealing. That's why New York, because I think New York is the only city that offers a direct flight to Greece.
0: So
1: everywhere else has.
0: While I get all that,
1: I'm just saying.
0: No, I'm not even pushing back on what you're saying. But if Giannis is actually taking that into consideration, I feel like some team would find a private jet offer for you, and you'll be fine. I feel like while teams are currently being looked at for, you know, cap manipulation and circumventing the salary cap, I don't know that offering, or maybe it will, is a problem. I don't know. But offering the private jet as a way for you to not have to deal with airport
1: it's been stuff done before.
0: Can get you to Greece if that's needed to push you over the edge to sign with the team.
1: I don't know. I, you know,
0: I would be more offended by
1: Mickey Arison's like, I got some cruise ships.
0: It takes a little bit longer.
1: Don't read the news about cruise ships.
0: Yeah, but ignore. We don't have any type of virus on this ship. I think I would be more offended in the front office if he requires us to bring on two of his brothers. Like, private jet.
1: That's the other thing. Whatever you're in, you want, the Giannis business.
0: Giannis is his own, is a universe unto himself. You become the Houston Antetokounmpos. You're not the Rockets anymore. If you don't like that thought as a fan or an organization, you don't want to be beholden to one player, well, then don't trade for Giannis. You become his organization until he no longer wants to be your organization anymore.
1: This is where I need to negotiate with Giannis. I can do Thanasis or Kostas. Pick
0: not,
1: one.
0: Not
1: I
0: both.
1: Can do one. I can't do both.
0: One guy in the Rockets sweats on the sideline is cool. I don't both of them.
1: Thanasis in, Jayshon Tate out.
0: Okay.
1: Not a huge difference.
0: Not a big deal.
1: Not a huge difference.
0: Not a big deal to me.
1: Most nights that won't matter.
0: Yes. But if it becomes a thing where we're taking on, because, you know, you were drafted by the Bucks, so there's all that familiarity.
1: Yeah.
0: Bringing on, sliding Thanasis in once you've been established the Bucks, like, you know what?
1: No problem.
0: It didn't hurt at all.
1: Yeah.
0: We got Giannis. But dealing with all of what might be Giannis' eccentricities, and then Thanasis has slid in as well? Nah. One, you're right.
1: I go, or just one. I can't cut a guy.
0: I can't have to make this three move. Brothers, even if one of them is Giannis on the team.
1: Yeah. Because then, you know, if you're the Rockets, you also got Jeff Green. So it's like, can I punt three roster spots?
0: Yeah, will we get rid of Jeff Green for one of the brothers?
1: That's bad. Like, you can't. That hurts the trade. That I'm adding that into the trade. That mentally, like, you actually can't. You have to take two brothers. That means Jeff Green's out. For that reason, I'm out. Enjoy New York, buddy.
0: He can't be on a multi-year deal, can he? He would just have to be signed as a free agent.
1: Yeah,
0: right?
1: You just add him as a minimum.
0: No, Thanasis, I mean.
1: Yeah.
0: Like, just, right? Neither of the brothers has.
1: He's not actually in the trade.
0: Yeah, he's not
1: it's
0: in
1: just the, effectively
0: imagine
1: in the trade.
0: Having both Antetokounmpos in the trade. Like, if what if Thanasis was under
1: I would ask Shams not to include
0: under
1: that.
0: A contract,
1: don't
0: under contract,
1: that, Shams.
0: And Giannis was fine with his brother being sent someplace else, and Shams has a breaking news story about an Antetokounmpo being traded.
1: They're both in the graphic.
0: It's not even. You're a fan of a team who thinks you're in line for Giannis.
1: Oh,
0: and Giannis is Giannis is fine with one of his brothers going someplace else, and it's that Antetokounmpo in the trade that Shams is reporting on. You and all you see is that long ass last name. You're like, oh, it happened.
1: Antetokounmpo.
0: And then you see
1: IS Antetokounmpo.
0: And then you read it and you see the picture, like, the New York Knicks have acquired Thanasis Antetokounmpo.
1: Wait a second.
0: For that reason alone, he should only be under 1 year deals.
1: Yeah.
0: Just so he can't be included in any trade. He has to be signed as a free agent.
1: Another thing to consider, a lot of people might not know this. Thanasis also has a podcast, Thanalysis.
0: He does.
1: I might be on a one podcast per team rule if I'm a GM.
0: Like, Fred can have his.
1: Fred can have his.
0: And if he's not sent out in the trade, that's the only one.
1: I can't have multiple competing podcasts. I can't. I really can't. Won't do it. Can't do it.
0: And I think that's
1: Jaylen Brown. One
0: as part of the next
1: Twitch stream, same thing. You get lumped in.
0: As part of the next collective bargaining agreement. That if I'm an owner or a GM, I want that in.
1: Yeah.
0: One per team. Enough.
1: And you probably have to be, if not on a max, you got to be making like 20% of the salary cap.
0: You can't have the 12th man.
1: Theo Pinson having a podcast.
0: Certainly not one where he's the host. Like, no, if Theo wants to be a guest star at a time,
1: knock yourself out, buddy.
0: But you can't be Jeff Teague. You can't have your own podcast.
1: In Teague's credit, wait until he retired.
0: He did wait.
1: You can do that. That'll be waiting for you, Thanasis, in 5 years when you retire. And probably like 5-6 years when you retire. Coincidentally, also when Giannis retires is the math I'm doing.
0: It's all locked in. It's all together.
1: That's the math I was doing, because how long does Giannis play?
0: Yeah, how could he possibly be on a team that Giannis isn't on?
1: Oh, that might be shorter. That Giannis can, like, dictate that. I'm not listening to 37-year-old Giannis say, put my 40-year-old brother on the team, because Thanasis is the older brother.
0: By a year, I believe.
1: Oh, okay. By only a year.
0: Yeah.
1: Even still, I can't have two 38-year-olds.
0: Okay, 2 years.
1: Antetokounmpos on the...
0: Yeah, the Giannis thing is, what, a 4 or 5 year experience?
1: Yeah, and probably like three, like, real championship.
0: And then people are asking...
1: You probably need, like...
0: Would it take an asset to get off of Giannis?
1: Or can Giannis still be the best player in a championship team?
0: Yeah, he'd be in the questions that LeBron has been facing over the last couple of years. But Giannis would just get there quicker, because LeBron didn't get there until he's like 39. Giannis would get there when he's like 36, 37.
1: Like a pretty long career.
0: It's a long career. He started as a teenager, I believe. And so did LeBron.
1: He's been competing for championships basically since 2018, essentially.
0: And LeBron's
1: the last couple of years.
0: And
1: they
0: LeBron's
1: haven't.
0: Been doing it since, what, 2007 or 2008?
1: They made the finals in 2007.
0: Yeah, since 2007. He has, like, even this Laker team who no one really thought could win, particularly, and then Luka gets hurt. Even this Laker team in some fantasy world where they don't see OKC until the conference finals or the Spurs said, we might be a contender.
1: Yeah.
0: So this has been going on with him since 2007.
1: If you put this Laker team in the 2007 East,
0: forget about it.
1: They might make the – they're making the East Finals.
0: No, the 07 Lakers are making the finals.
1: Oh, no.
0: I mean, the 07 East against this Laker team?
1: Yeah.
0: They're making the finals.
1: Yeah.
0: Easy. I mean, that Cavs team made the finals. Now it's older LeBron, but you have Luka. You're making the finals. No question.
1: Oh, I was thinking no Luka.
0: Oh, LeBron. Oh, LeBron.
1: The team that played.
0: The team that played against the Thunder with 41-year-old LeBron?
1: I still think they might do it. Maybe not 40. Maybe can I do 22-year-old LeBron, but then also.
0: Oh, yeah. If you insert 22, like 07 LeBron on this Laker team, of course they're making the finals in the East. I think that the rest of the Lakers supporting cast, if Austin Reeves is good to go, is comparable to that 07 Cavs team.
1: Now, this is, to me, is more interesting than Jordan LeBron, because now I'm thinking if you put 20, we just have a time machine. We're sending back things from 2007 or people. Back and forth. 2007 LeBron walks out of the time machine and plays the Thunder in 26 with the Lakers.
0: So not fully formed LeBron.
1: No. 2013 LeBron.
0: 2013 like, LeBron.
1: It's over.
0: Yeah.
1: It's over. But, sorry, guys.
0: But 07 LeBron, first title run, or at least finals run.
1: They take a game. They take probably two games.
0: I think even 50-point against the Warriors game one, LeBron wins a game or two against this other team.
1: Yeah. I mean, that 50-point triple-double LeBron should have won that game against a way better team. Or
0: thankfully,
1: maybe not a way better team, but a better team.
0: Thankfully for this version of LeBron in the time travel scenario, he doesn't have J.R. Smith on his team. He can leave him back.
1: Yeah, or George Hill. Missing those free throws.
0: George Hill, the most thankful man in the world. No one remembers what he got up to and why J.R. Smith was even in a position to not be aware of the game clock. George Hill, your whole thing is being dependable. Hey, how are you going to miss those free throws? Wasted a virtuoso performance and led to a sweep, and that's why. Well, the Warriors would have won that series anyway, but at least it might have been more interesting. All right, we'll go to break. If the Rockets want to bid someone, okay. But if you're not throwing an omen, I don't really see them acquiring Giannis. They may not even have the real energy to do it anyway. My team's on the floor, I think, is what Rafael Stone and Ime, at least that's what they're projecting. Our team is on the floor. All right, we got one more segment to go. We will be back.
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while they had a united front ending in their end of the season presser about how the plan is to add on the margins. You know, Ime talked about it, I think, maybe right after the final game against the Lakers, not even that postseason presser with Rafael Stone about the lack of shooting and maybe removing some of the duplication from

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2: So no basketball tonight. They gave the Wolves and Spurs another day. They'll play tomorrow in that Game 6. The Spurs may be back in the conference finals for the first time since when? At least a decade. I don't remember when was the last time the Spurs went this deep in the playoffs. We don't really think of them as having dark years, but it's been a little quiet in San Antonio for a while now.
3: Is it 2014?
2: I don't think that Duncan
3: 15
2: team
3: they had, lost in the first round.
2: I don't think that Duncan era team had another run after
3: 16
2: they won.
3: Was they lost to the Thunder in the second round. Oh, 17 when Zaza Kawhi.
2: Yeah, he slid under Kawhi and changed how they
3: That was in the Western Conference Finals. True. So 2017.
2: So it's been nearly a decade since they have been to a conference finals. And if they can win tomorrow night in Minnesota, what's the reception for Wimby? He's going to get booed every time he touches the ball, right? Does Minnesota got that type of juice where you shouldn't have been playing, you elbowed our guy, every time he touches the ball, you're going to hear it from us?
3: I think so. Or at the very least, he hears it. It's pretty bad for. I don't know about like if they keep it up. Because the thing with like when you get booed every time you touch the ball, like if it's the best player on the team, like he's going to touch the ball with 8 minutes left in the second quarter. Yeah. I don't know if people still will have it in them to go boo. You know, like first and fourth quarter, maybe.
2: I think it depends on how the game's going.
3: Yeah,
2: if they're up.
3: Yeah,
2: I think that'll continue.
3: Yeah.
2: If Wimby's in the middle of a 16-point first quarter,
3: yeah,
2: like he did in game four
3: Spurs
2: or game five.
3: Spurs up 12 after the first quarter.
2: The energy may be a little sapped, but if they get off to a great start and maybe he misses a couple shots early, you got a couple good defensive plays against them, then maybe that picks up. I think he's going to get – Minnesota feels like a town or a city, and as far as their connection with their basketball team, where he's gonna hear it.
3: That's hard to say.
2: Mercilessly?
3: Yeah. That.
2: Mercilessly.
3: Or will it be merciful, the booing?
2: I don't think it will be merciful.
3: Okay. But will there be traces of mercy?
2: I think...
3: Merciless?
2: I think that crowd will only back off if the Wolves give them a reason to by playing poorly, where there's no point in doing this anymore. We're getting run off the court. He, at least through the half, I think maybe not every time he touches the ball. I don't know, but they're going to have it out for him, and rightfully so. In game six, they need the energy. They need Edwards to get off to a good start, and maybe Gobert is a bit more playable than he was in game five, where Wimby came out and just played him off the floor in that first quarter. That wasn't a competitive game after midway through the third quarter. In game five, hope for something different. Because while the Spurs are being positioned as the only way the Thunder don't win another title, it just means the Spurs become your odds-on favorite to become a dynasty. I mean, either way, we're dealing with one of those two, and maybe both. Maybe they'll alternate titles for the next 5 to 6 years. I don't know why the Spurs are looked at as Obi-Wan, your only hope. If the Spurs win, they're just another version of Palpatine. That's all it is. Maybe they're Darth Maul. If Darth Maul had his way. Either way, it's just another version of the Sith.
3: Yeah. Ben Solo killing off Snoke in that movie everyone hated. And then he kind of takes over in that other movie everyone hated. Remember that?
2: Either way, we're going to hate the team who comes out on top here. Just get ready for it. You're not going to sell me on the Spurs being our only hope. It's just a different side of the same coin. A team who's set for the next at least half decade to run basketball. There's no reason either one of them won't be at the top of the sport, barring injury. So I don't know if there's anyone that can save us. The hope was the Rockets will be in the spot. They seem further away than we would.
3: Jalen Brunson, Carl Anthony Towns as Han Solo.
2: That's who we're hoping for. The Knicks.
3: Yeah,
2: I would. You know what? I would
3: James Harden and
2: no.
3: Donovan Mitchell.
2: No, what I'm
3: okay.
2: saying is I would rather pledge allegiance to the Sith than watch the Knicks win a title. If the Knicks are the version of the Republic is done.
3: I mean,
2: I'd rather have the Republic be done.
3: Again, I'm bringing up a lot of the sequels. The Republic didn't last too long.
2: I know.
3: Return of the Jedi. They're celebrating with the Ewoks.
2: Wasn't the New Order that popped up in the sequel movies? I don't need the Knicks winning. They're not the ones I'm looking for. I'm not looking for that. They're not the Jedi. They're not anything I'm looking for. It's like
3: real life.
2: The Knicks are more like the Huts. A syndicate of their own that no one's really looking for. That's evil in its own regard. All right. Somehow, that got very nerdy very quickly. Either way, we're done for the day. The Wolves are really the only hope this year. At least they're scrappy.
3: They're cool. They're cool. Solo.
2: Yeah. Yeah. That's what we're looking for. We need a Wolves upset of the Spurs, and then they use that momentum to take out the evil empire, which is the Thunder. All right, we're done. Since we're done for the day, what does that mean, Sean?
4: Do you want my dead mom's clothes?
2: Nope. Never have, sir. It's a weird question to ask. Rich Eisen up next, followed by Jeremy and Joe. We'll talk to you tomorrow.
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12: In today's trend watching, a variety of inflation indicators are turning higher, including the Bloomberg Commodity Index, which is at its highest level in about 10 years. We're seeing that one move rather quickly to the upside as energy prices, obviously, copper prices and agricultural prices, along with cattle prices, are accelerating to the upside. This comes as inflation warning indicators out of the bond market have also turned higher. So-called break-evens, which are bond market measurements of inflation expectations, have also turned notably higher, suggesting that investors are beginning to believe that inflation is not, as we might say, a transitory phenomenon right now, but one that could have longer-lasting consequences for the economy, for consumers, and, of course, the Federal Reserve, which was in a position at the start of the year to cut interest rates. Not so now, with the Iran war still going on, commodity prices turning higher, and inflation expectations also growing. That could keep the Fed from cutting this year, and maybe, at least according to some probability indexes, hike interest rates in 2026.
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20: Well, that's correct. I can't confirm it because here I am on the Rich Eisen Show here on Disney Plus, the ESPN app, ESPN Radio, and also Sirius XM Channel 80, everybody. 844-204-RICH is the number to dial here on this program. Lots to talk about as the pivotal Game 5 went Cleveland's way in overtime last night in Detroit in the Eastern Conference semifinal for the right to play the Knicks in the Eastern Conference Finals. And then tonight, the Spurs can wrap things up against the Minnesota Timberwolves. We'll keep an eye on all of that. 844-204-RICH is the number to dial. We've got our regular Thursday guest talking about that later on. I won't mention his name yet because I want to introduce to you who's sitting in Chris Brockman's chair here today, because Chris is out in his annual excursion being a celebrity.
21: Celebrity, yeah.
20: At the Kevin Rahm charity tournament on behalf of St. Jude Children's Research Hospital. So we always love giving that tournament a pop. The very talented Kevin Rahm, the actor, making Chris Brockman a celebrity.
21: Doesn't sit well with you.
20: No, it sits greatly. it sits fine with me. I don't know how that sits with somebody who pays good money to golf and something like that. But,
21: with a celebrity, yeah.
20: And sitting in Chris's chair is the lovely and talented Susie Schuster.
22: Hi.
20: How are you, Suze?
22: It's pretty exciting to sit in for a celebrity.
20: Well, this is a long day for you. This is the first of two women's sports now today.
22: It's a real heavy lift for me today as I go from this show to the next. But, we've got
20: you
22: a
20: can
22: great,
20: handle it.
22: I can handle it. Yeah, I've got a little extra pep in my step.
20: Excellent.
22: Yeah, excited to be here.
20: Women's sports now later on, 6 Eastern time. There you go on ESPN and all of its digital platforms. And so it'll be you and Renee and Sarah.
22: Mm-hmm.
20: Colleen Wolfe is off this week.
22: She is off this week.
20: Okay, very good.
22: She's load managing.
20: Very good to know that. So we'll talk about that show throughout this program. Good to see you, Jason Feller.
23: Hey,
20: how are you?
23: Long day for me too.
20: What's going on? Oh, that's right. You sit in that chair for women's sports now. That's why it sounds so damn good.
23: It sounds great.
20: TJ Jefferson, the candles lit. Good to see you, sir.
23: Show is.
20: What's going on?
0: Well, Susie's got a long commute to her next job. It's 6 feet away from where she's.
3: I understand that. But at any rate, Susie's here, and this is exciting because
22: DJ, let's talk more about me.
3: One of her favorite guests, one of her favorite people, is on in hour number three, albeit he's not here. Chris Webber is on today's program. C Web. What was that look for? I don't know.
0: That was a strange smile. Wow.
3: What was that look for? What look did you just give TJ?
22: I just looked at him because I looked.
3: No. Wow. Give the look. Give the look now that you're on camera. Go ahead.
0: You can't recreate that look.
22: I don't know. I don't know even know what you're talking about.
3: It was a wide-eyed.
0: You said
3: look. It was the last time I saw this look.
0: Yeah. Have you ever seen that?
3: Yeah. When Blair Underwood was on the show.
0: Oh, right. Yeah. Yeah.
22: What are you trying to say?
3: The oh, you're a big C-Web fan.
0: The syllable burr came out of his mouth and you just kind of went,
3: all right.
22: I am a fan of the Sacramento Kings. I mean, there you go.
3: Well, he was on other teams.
0: Yeah,
3: but a couple. Understood.
0: The Wizards. Magic first.
3: Jerry Dulac is first up.
0: Jerry.
3: And we've been wanting to talk with him for a bit because where's Aaron Rodgers? What the heck's going on?
0: Where's A.A. Rodgers?
3: So we'll ask him that question. And then Tom Pelissero will be on it.
0: Ready for the video.
3: Chris kindly left a What's More Likely for you to administer later on in this program, Suze, so that we got that going on.
0: Yeah,
3: which is nice. And the schedule is going to get released tonight in full. Right now, it's just still drip, drip, drip, drip, drip. And as you know, because I'm not hosting the schedule release show for the first time in 20-some-odd years.
0: Weird.
3: I don't care.
0: Hilly gas.
3: Normally, I'm flipping out about it. Like, come on. Like, what else is there to...
0: And this is true.
3: ...reveal when it's already revealed?
0: There were times when we would come in before work the last few years, and you would literally be like...
3: What? Upset about it. Like, with this voice.
0: Yes.
3: Legitimately upset about it. You know what it's like now? The schedule release now, because it's, you know, the CBS upfronts, and then it's the NBC upfronts, and then it's the ESPN upfronts, and then it's the Amazon upfronts, and then everybody's up front. You know,
0: you up front.
3: And they're announcing this game, they're announcing that game, they're announcing this game, they're announcing that game. It's kind of like now the schedule release used to be like you had no idea.
0: Mm-hmm.
3: Only a local show or two would get the schedule. You might not hear about it. You might see it on Twitter, as it used to be known. Now, you know what it's like? It's like seeing that movie preview where you feel like you've seen the whole damn movie.
0: Right.
3: Like, why do I need to see the movie now?
0: All right, great.
4: Did
0: thanks.
4: You get that memo?
3: Did you get the memo that you're not supposed to leak anything? But there's some leaks, and there are some games that have been announced. And put it all together, right now, what we know, and a little bit of leakage, is the Thanksgiving Wednesday through Friday. It's no longer just a triple header on Thanksgiving. As you know, that has also been eventized, the John Madden Thanksgiving special, basically. They memorialize, we remember John and we pay homage to John with those Thanksgiving games that are just great. And boy, man, the league has just loaded up that plate like a Thanksgiving dinner. And now, as you know, there's a Wednesday game before the Thanksgiving triple header that leads into a Friday game on Amazon.
0: You need an appetizer.
3: My goodness gracious. And the league is just absolutely loading up. We found out yesterday from Netflix.
0: Ta-dum.
3: Suze, I think this is what we're doing Wednesday of Thanksgiving. We're going to SoFi.
22: Okay.
3: We're going to SoFi.
0: Okay with that, Suze?
3: I don't know if Kara knows yet, but we're going.
22: I was
3: going
22: to say it. Where are we sitting?
3: All right.
22: There's only one place that I want to sit.
3: Jordan.
22: Where there's a large bottle that's blue and white.
3: That's right. Very good.
0: Some seltzer water?
3: No, it's not that.
22: So not.
3: No. There's a...
22: But there is a lime in it.
3: There's a Clasa.
22: Yeah.
3: That is blue.
22: Yeah.
3: Oh. Azul. That is Suze's tequila of choice.
0: Mm. Okay.
22: And Kara's, too.
3: And so
22: very, very convenient.
3: Jordan loving the Packers in the home of the Los Angeles Rams the Wednesday before Thanksgiving.
0: It's going to be a lot of Green Bay
3: some
0: fans.
3: Good eats.
0: Oh, yeah.
3: I mean, that is pretty sweet. That's on Netflix.
0: Talk this about is Thanksgiving, it to right? Or huh? Day before Thanksgiving.
3: That's the day before Thanksgiving.
0: So
3: that never used to be. I don't know. We'll find out what the schedule before. We'll find out tonight. That hasn't been released yet. Does that, I don't know, does that mean the Rams and the Packers are playing the Saturday before that, or maybe they're both coming off of a bye.
22: Bye week, right?
0: All I know is
3: maybe they'll be both coming off of, because I believe that's week 12. They'll both have a week 11 bye. Yeah.
0: Suze, all I know is the world is going to tune in to see Jordan Love versus Ty Simpson.
3: Okay.
22: Wow.
3: Look at you.
0: It's going to be amazing.
3: Trolling everybody here.
22: That's fired.
3: All right.
0: First round draft picks.
3: All right. Just because I put Dallas fifth on my power rankings list doesn't mean you should feel yourself so much like that.
0: Five, I thought was fine, you know.
3: And then the Thanksgiving triple header, the first two games we know.
0: Yes.
3: They have been announced. It is going to be CBS, Nance and Romo in Detroit. And it's going to be Ben Johnson going back to Detroit with the Chicago Bears taking on the Lions. A division game in Detroit. Come on now. Come on now.
0: The Tigers are feeling left out.
3: Great stuff, man. Just great. But the Lions, Tigers and Lions and Bears.
0: Oh, my.
22: Oh my.
3: So that's going to be fantastic. So the NFC North will take center stage to start Thanksgiving weekend with the Packers here in Los Angeles, just up the road. And then that division game leading to the division game that we already talked about earlier this week that TJ Jefferson says the Cowboys will lose.
0: I mean,
3: that's what you said.
0: I mean, I said it.
3: So I shall repeat it. Said now it. Until that day, you say the Eagles are going into the Jones Mahal and making said your it. Thanksgiving, giving you a little bit of agita, a little bit of.
0: Way, way, way too early.
3: Okay.
0: On that pick.
3: What about that? I mean, two division games like that, back to back like that. My gosh, a massive conference game on a Wednesday night. Then the next day, the Bears and the Lions, and then the Eagles and the Cowboys. And that's that middle game gets the biggest rating. It always does.
0: Makes sense to put the horse.
3: And last year it was Kansas City at Dallas. And that game, even with both teams not performing as well as both teams had hoped going into that game, that drew 57 million viewers.
0: Ooh.
3: And this game, Eagles and the Cowboys should break it. And rumored, now the next two are rumored, leaked.
0: Okay.
3: Stay tuned tonight to find out if this is true or not. But I believe it is. The night game on NBC.
0: NBC.
3: Kansas City at the Buffalo Bills.
0: Oh.
3: In the house, the new house of the Bills.
0: Let's go.
3: That is rumored to be happening. Oh, my goodness. Those teams play some of the best regular season games, best playoff games. Usually the Bills win it in the regular season, as you know. But it'll be the Chiefs and Mahomes' first visit to the new Bills home. On Thanksgiving night, could you imagine those four games in a row like that?
22: What I'm cold thinking about that game.
3: Yeah.
22: That's going to be so cold.
3: It's going to be cold, but you won't be.
22: Nope.
3: Wow. I can't wait for it.
22: Can I ask you a question? Are you having fun with this?
3: What do you mean?
22: And all this? Because you're usually so tight around the schedule.
3: Oh, yeah,
22: show.
3: This is great. Yeah, this is house money.
22: Are you actually having fun or not? Because
3: I've always had fun. What? I mean,
22: well, so, sometimes you get a little tight around this. Like, oh, I don't like that they're leaking this. And why would they say
3: this?
22: That's
3: what we're talking about.
22: That's for my show over here. And like, now you get to kind of poke the bear a little.
3: Were you just so focused on C-Web joining us an hour three? You didn't hear that conversation at the top of the program?
22: No, I can't tell. No, excuse me. I can't tell whether you're actually having fun with this or not.
3: Oh, I
22: because
3: am.
22: You kind of are. But then didn't he kind of sound a little like Kostanzian?
3: Well, no. There's a little bit of FOMO. I'm not going to lie.
0: He's having a little bit, but he's let us know the last few days that he's a little bit more loose about this.
3: Now, you know.
22: I listened to the show. I heard some of it. I was just double checking.
0: Yeah. I mean, no, she knows you better than us. So if she's saying there's something in your voice.
3: Did you hear what the Friday game would be, potentially? And if these are three have been leaked and some of them then confirmed, and then the fifth one is Denver at Pittsburgh.
0: Oh, for Friday?
3: Yes.
0: Okay.
3: On Amazon. So, man. And you remember last year, the Bears went into Philadelphia and shocked the Eagles on Prime Video. This game is now back in the Commonwealth on the western part of the state, where I don't know if there is a Four Seasons for Al, but that's going to be lit. So
21: I can ask you to do something that you weren't prepared for real quick.
3: Which is what?
21: When power rank those
3: five. Power rank the games.
21: Real quick. Oh, five games.
22: That's a great power. Idea.
3: Oh.
21: Or we could wait if we need.
3: No, I'll do it right now.
21: Yeah, just off the top.
3: I'll do it right now.
22: I'll do it live.
3: You know why? You know why? Because I'm
21: you're
3: carefree.
21: He don't care, Susie.
3: I am carefree.
21: Rich says, Dilly Gaff, do I look like I give?
3: Yeah. Well, is it a power ranking? But there's five games. Do I do a top five?
22: It's a top five power.
21: Well, there's five games. We already know
3: that. I understand
21: that.
3: Well, I'm just saying, how do we brand it? Branding's important around here.
21: The best
3: power ranking. I know that, but a top five in order. I give you the five games. What do you think, Hoskins? Is it a top five or a power ranking? What do you want? What do you want? What do you think? Your choice. What do you think? Top five? It's a top five.
21: Okay.
3: I got five games. Popped that one up. All right. So, because you just threw this on me.
21: You had no idea this was coming. I had no idea it was coming.
3: Okay. Jerry Dulac. This is perfect for Jerry Dulac about to join us here on the program. You want to do a top five or a power ranking?
21: Top five.
3: Okay. Here, hit it, please.
2: Top five. One, two, three, four, five.
4: Rich's top five.
3: All right. On the fly right here. My top five, everybody. Number five.
21: Got to start at the bottom.
3: Oh, my goodness. Number five. I'll go Denver and Pittsburgh.
21: Okay.
3: I'll go Denver and Pittsburgh.
21: You don't even have to explain.
3: No, I'm going to explain it because right now in the middle of May, Rodgers is not there yet. He's not there yet. Sure. Right now I'm going on with what I know. And what I know is Rodgers is not there yet.
21: Will Howard against Bo Nix.
3: Will Howard against Bo Nix. Why not? Number four, I'll go... Number four is I'll go Packers Rams.
21: Okay.
3: Wow. Just because it's not a division game.
22: Wow, and as a passionate Rams fan.
3: Okay, that's what, okay. Okay, I hear you. I hear you. I like the Rams, and I cannot lie. All right.
21: Other analysts can deny.
3: Number three is Bears Lions.
21: Okay.
3: The Bears. Lions is three. Number two is Chiefs, Bills. And number one is Eagles, Cowboys. They hate each other, man. You know, they'll be Madden and video. They'll be Madden and Summerall, yes. Madden game, you know, calls of Reggie White,
21: Nate Newton,
3: you know,
21: Turducken.
3: Right. Nate Newton, Turducken. We'll see the Jimmy Johnson saying that. Rex Ron, I mean,
21: Buddy Ryan.
3: Buddy Ryan got his fat butt back in the locker room, right? Like there's going to be some
21: Randall
3: serious
21: Cunningham,
3: memory lane stuff,
21: you know.
3: So those are my
21: off
3: the top of the dome top five ranking
21: Thanksgiving weekend
3: games. It's not Thanksgiving weekend. We don't even know what what's left.
21: Well, we still haven't even have because
3: you can't
21: Sunday.
3: You can't reheat these games.
21: Well, for two
3: after
21: days,
3: you've consumed these games, there's no leftovers. Well, what are the leftovers? As you know, Thanksgiving leftovers are great.
21: Oh, yeah, for the first few days.
3: There's got to be, what's the Sunday night game? Oh, and by the way, in case anyone's wondering, we will find out just how much Chris Collinsworth, if this is true, loves Patrick Mahomes, that he'll do the Thanksgiving night game, which he does not do. As you know, that's usually a Jason Garrett assignment on NBC.
21: Well, I think you know how much he loves it.
3: So two things. Chris, we're going to find out. Here's a guy. Here's a guy who doesn't normally do the Thanksgiving night game, but it's Patrick Mahomes. If he shows up, check the box. If he doesn't, then Tirico, as you know, who does the game, will have to make sure. The next time I talk to Mike, I'll make sure Jason Garrett slides in.
21: It's mandatory.
3: It's got to happen. Not to tell NBC how to do their jobs.
7: Here's a game I don't usually do.
3: Here's a game I'm normally sitting at home.
21: I'm mad I don't have a Collinsworth impression.
3: You know who does?
22: Coop.
3: Cooper.
21: Does he?
3: Yeah.
21: I could do like a Christopher Walken for you, but I can't.
3: No. I'll
21: tell you.
3: He's a guy who's coming off of it. All right, forget it. That's my de facto top five. All right, Jerry Dulac's going to join us. What's going on with Aaron Rodgers?
21: Aaron.
3: And then we'll, and other things. The insider of insiders. We were in his town for the draft. He's coming up next.
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0: to return. Our friend, the Steelers Radio Network host, longtime insider of the Pittsburgh Steelers, Jerry Dulac, is here on the program. All right, Jerry, I read what you write. I hear what you write, all of that stuff. It was just last week when we were started knocking on your door, you were reporting that the Steelers were losing a little bit of patience with Aaron Rodgers. Where do things stand right now?
1: Well, Rich, what I had said then was that if he was not there by May 18th, which is Monday, the start of OTAs, then there some people who matter were going to start losing their patience. Now, what does that mean, Rich? I don't know what it means because I just don't see them walking away from this situation. To me, Aaron Rodgers has all the leverage, and not that this is about leverage. I can't sit here and tell you exactly what it's about, but I can tell you what I know and what I've been told for the longest time is that it is not about money. It's not like that's a holdup. It could be, as to when does he want to come in and sign. Does he want to not participate in OTAs? Look, that's not a large deal. In the past, I know the Steelers. I go back to Dan Rooney when there were some players who were contract holdouts. Dan would tell him, said, look, wait till a week before the end of camp, and then we'll sign the deal. Because they were older players, and he'd say, just keep, stay away, because we don't need you. We don't want you to get hurt. Now, I'm not sitting here to say that's the exact same situation, but it wouldn't be uncommon for the Steelers to feel that way. And they seem to remain very confident calm and confident that he is coming. Rich, look at it. Mike McCarthy is coming back to his hometown to coach the team that he grew up watching and cheering for. The Steelers are won the division title last year. They've been in the playoffs 5 of the last 6 years. Mike McCarthy doesn't want anything less than that in his first year with the Steelers, and he feels the person who can at least replicate that and maybe take another step is Aaron Rodgers, more so than what he has. So he's going to wait for Aaron Rodgers, and I don't think it's going to take much longer. But you can just tell when there's no panic setting in. But I will tell you that if this drags on, which they said it wouldn't, yes, some people are going to lose some of their patience.
0: You want to give me an indication how high up the flow chart we go here with the patience meter?
1: Pretty high, as high as you can possibly go. If the elevator goes 6 floors, I'd say it gets stuck between 5 and 6. How's that?
0: Thank you, Jerry. I appreciate that piece of information. So is it true Rodgers was in town last week, but didn't stop by the facility or meet with anybody?
1: That is correct. That's what I was told, that he was in town. Of course, nobody spotted him. But he was in town, and all they were doing was talking with his agent. And I'm not exactly sure. I know in those instances, you cross some T's and dot some I's. I understand that, and there's legalities involved, whatever the case may be. But again, the Steelers don't believe there's any big holdup with money. They've never thought that at all. That was not an issue with them and for him, from what they understood. So I don't know if that suddenly changed. I don't know. I don't think so, but I don't know. But they have not met with him. He has not been at the facility where they've talked to him face to face. Mike McCarthy claims he talks to him all the time. And I know the GM and owner have talked to him as well. But Mike says he talks to him, makes it sound like it's several times a week. And I don't think, I don't think they're talking about the Penguins' early playoff exit.
0: Or Paul Skeens having an ERA less than 2. Yeah. You know what I mean?
1: Still not throwing a complete game.
0: Listen, it's the right move, Jerry. Right? I mean, there's no question it's the right move unless Will Howard is flashing and you want to go in that direction. Obviously, Drew Aller, who we'll get to in a second, is going to be a work. I mean, we've been there and done that with Mason Rudolph, with all due respect to him. But clearly, Rodgers, the way that he finished, the way that the team did not advance in the playoffs last year, we're not laying a lot of that or even a large percentage of that at Rodgers' feet, or I don't even know what percentage you'd be able to lay at his feet at all. So this makes total sense to me. The thing that just makes no sense.

0: senses why it hasn't happened yet. You know, do you have any dart throw on that one, Jerry?
1: No, part of it is because it's you know, let's face it, it's Aaron Rodgers, and he does things differently. And I'm not going to lay it off simply as that, but, you know, it's kind of been his history. The Steelers kind of know that. Why it is dragged on, I don't see any reason why. Look, he never sold his house here, Rich, and he hasn't cleaned out his locker. Now, does that mean he's definitely coming back? Well, it's probably a good indication that he is. And why they don't agree to the deal and then just say, look, he doesn't need to be here. Or if he wants to show up and shake some hands and meet the new coaches, and probably many of whom he already knows, of course, I don't see what the problem is with that. And so why it is dragged on, I think that's kind of when I talk about some people losing patience. I think that's kind of, you know, what we're getting at there. You know, they have said all along that they did not expect this to be a repeat of last year when he signed on June 5th. Well, it's tracking in that direction right now. And when the owner comes out and says, told me at the owner's meetings that he expects him to be here by the start of the NFL draft, and he doesn't sign by the start of the NFL draft, when the owner says he expects him, you know, it just doesn't look good. Am I going to sit here and say it's embarrassing? No, but the optics aren't great. And so that's just that whole situation as it keeps evolving. When they said it wouldn't drag on, Rich, if you polled the fan base here, I bet you 80%, well, I know from listening to them, 80% of them want to just move on and let's let the young kids play. Well, this isn't a college program. That's not going to happen. But, I mean, if it happened, I don't think there would be a large percentage of the fan base that would be upset with it.
0: Well, what about the relationship between Rodgers and Mike McCarthy are you hearing? That their ability to collaborate like it's old times, or any gear grinding that was reported towards the end of their previous relationship would still linger? I mean, what are you hearing about that?
1: Yeah, I'll be honest with you, Rich, not a lot beyond the fact that Mike McCarthy, when he talks about Aaron, he does so with a big smile. Again, he claims he talks to him, and I don't doubt him, excuse me, that he talks to him several times a week. I don't want to say if not daily, but certainly several times a week. He says he's in constant communication with Aaron. So I would imagine if it's constant that they're, you know, on the same page with whatever it is they're either talking about or listening to. So, I you know, obviously I can't speak to the relationship in Green Bay, only what I read. But I will say this, everybody read some not so great things about Aaron Rodgers and how he is internally. And I can tell you that locker room in Pittsburgh absolutely loved having Aaron Rodgers around, and all the things they heard, how standoffish he can be, and, you know, that he's a different duck. He was anything but. And so the players really embraced him. And that's all I can really speak to as to how he has been received here and whatever his relationship from, based on what Mike McCarthy is saying, you know, it seems to be okay.
0: Terry Dulac here on the Rich Eisen Show. By the way, I've heard the same exact thing. I mean, anytime we've been around Cam Hayward, and we've been around him a lot, he's been on the show quite a bit over the last few weeks promoting his podcast. We saw him at the draft. Off camera, on camera, said the same thing. Like the locker room loves him.
1: He was an open book here, Rich. He encouraged the players, you know, hey, at training camp, you want to come down? My door's open. Come down and talk. He would go walk in on the players, you know, and chat with them. You know, I'd see him in the cafeteria, not only talking to the players, but talking with, like, groups of people who, you know, different people who weren't players, who weren't coaches. He was trying to be very accessible and very approachable and communicative. And so what I saw was a somewhat complete opposite of what I had heard about him. And that's kind of why he was doing what he was doing.
0: Jerry Dulac here on the Rich Eisen Show. We talked about the draft in Pittsburgh, the draft for Pittsburgh. I liked it, man. I liked it a lot. But were you said you were in the facility. Were you there when they were on the phone with Mekhi Lemon and basically hung up on him?
1: I wasn't in what they called the war room, which now they call the draft room.
0: Right.
1: I will tell you this, Rich, there were three guys they were willing to trade up to get, and two of them were going to be unreachable. And those are the two Ohio State players, Caleb Downs and Carnell Tate. But the third guy they were willing to trade up to get was Mekhi Lemon. And so when the Rams did not take him, I guess that's your team, right?
0: Good one.
1: Yeah, so yeah. When they didn't take him, and then you look at what was in front of them, I think they felt, let me say this, though, too. They thought they might have the opportunity with Tampa Bay at 15 to trade up. But when Reuben Bain was still on the board, Tampa Bay obviously loved Reuben Bain, and so they weren't willing to trade down. And so then I think the Steelers thought, okay, from what they see in front of them, it looks pretty good to be able to get Mekhi Lemon. And then, of course, Philadelphia jumps in front of them. And, you know, people make it sound like, you know, that was a failure on the Steelers' part, or the Eagles snookered, or the Cowboys, you know, with their help, snookered the Steelers. Rich, I go back to 2014, I think, when the Cowboys were on the phone with Ryan Shazier. And nobody made a trade, I think, at 15 or 16. And the Steelers had the 15th pick. And while Ryan Shazier was on the phone with the Cowboys, the Steelers called and drafted him, and the Cowboys obviously weren't happy about it, that happened. But, you know, there was nothing underhanded about it. That's the way it works sometimes. And so the player that the Steelers wanted in the first round, they had an opportunity to get, they didn't get him. So from that standpoint, it started off a little disappointment. And, Rich, I don't know how you were able to gauge the crowd there. I can only, hear it on TV, of course. But there wasn't exactly a big cheer when they drafted Maxi Honichor, you know, another offensive lineman. Three of the last 4 years, they've done that in the first round. Not that he's deserving of that, or not that he's not a quality player. But I think they were kind of hoping for more of a splash guy. And Mekhi Lemon would have definitely been that. And that they didn't get him when he was a target. It was disappointing in that regard.
0: Well, I mean, listen, Ihonatiwa might be what they need more, to be honest with you. And then they get Bernard in the second round. What's the concept behind drafting Drew Aller based on your thoughts, knowledge?
1: Well, let me say real quickly about Jeremy Bernard is that he's going to be the key. If Jeremy Bernard can be the player that they thought Mekhi Lemon could be, then all of a sudden Maxi Ihonatiwa looks even better. At number one, to your point. But with Drew Aller, you know, that was a guy Mike McCarthy wanted of the quarterbacks after the first round. You know, he talked up Carson Beck a lot. Carson Beck was gone. But even if he were there when the Steelers picked in the third round, Mike McCarthy was taking Drew Aller. And all along, I was told that the Steelers would only draft a quarterback if they felt at least modestly high. That it only if they felt he had a bigger upside than Will Howard. And obviously they think that is the case. Look, Drew Aller's measurables are off the charts. We all know that. He has the size. He can make any throw. He has the arm strength. But I think, you know, part of people saw it, you know, his ability to underperform in big games is the biggest drawback of this guy. Whereas the opposite was true of Will Howard, who performed his best in the biggest games when they won the national title, went on that playoff run. So that's what has held Drew Aller back, and we're going to see. But they're going to, you know, Mike McCarthy was giving him the once over in rookie minicamp, man. He is the only rookie, as the only quarterback he had at rookie minicamp, the only one he brought in, and he gave him all the work. And you could see it was a pretty good workout for Drew Aller, but he wants to take a look at this guy and find out what he and Will Howard have. Hopefully they get to play a preseason game.
0: Is it true they broke him completely down, everything that he brought into Penn State and learned at Penn State? They completely threw out the window and started him from scratch. Is that a true story?
1: I think when you hear that, Rich, I think what that is they doing that, with his footwork and the way they had, first of all, putting him under center, which is, you know, step number one, and then rolling him out of the pocket, play action stuff, moving his feet. Mike McCarthy, you've probably heard him say, he's a big footwork guy. He's talked about that with Will Howard. That's the thing that he wants, is not only emphasizing that he wants to improve and strengthen with these guys. And so when they start talking about breaking him down, that's what they're doing. They're breaking him down, and not exactly breaking down his throwing motion. It's more his footwork and his and, you know, his ability to you know, maybe drift in the pocket, out of the pocket, whatever the case may be.
0: Last two things for you here, Jerry. If you put into artificial intelligence, come up with a photograph of the perfect Pittsburgh Steeler offensive lineman draftee, would Jennings Dunker come out? Would that guy on the screen come out?
1: Rich, Jerry. They couldn't have drafted a better Pittsburgh-centric player than Jennings Dunker. And if Dunkin' Donuts doesn't offer this guy some promotional deal, I will be shocked. I mean, this is a thick guy with that mullet, with that mustache, yeah. Tattoos all over him. And you're right. He wants to go swim in the Monongahela River. Most people don't even want a boat in the Monongahela River, but he wants to swim in. He even asked if you're allowed to swim in it. Uh-huh. And, you know, I was told, too, when he was waiting for his flight to Pittsburgh, you know, he was so tired, he just slept on the floor in the airport. So, I mean, there are no pretensions about this guy. And, yes, you know, in a way, he reminds me of Justin Strelzik, you know, the old Pittsburgh tackle. Same kind of guy, you know, rough around the edges, but boy, you everything about him, you put him on the football field and look out. And we're going to see. Yeah, I think that has a chance to be a really good pick for that.
0: Look at that.
1: Certainly a popular one.
0: I mean, like Nike should be all over that picture right there.
1: Oh,
0: I mean,
1: yeah.
0: For sure.
1: Oh, yeah.
0: But you talked about the reaction in the draft hall of Steeler fans when Eli Heidenreich came out in his Navy uniform and was introduced. The place was lit, man. Does he have a shot? The hometown kid have a shot here, Jerry?
1: I think their failure to make that big splash in the first round. I can promise you, if Dan Rooney were alive with the NFL draft in his backyard, within walking distance of his house, I know Dan was a showman. Dan would have done something in that first round to bring the house down. Well, the Steelers did it there in the last round, and I don't think there's any question that was. When I say it was scripted, I think everybody knew, the Steelers and he knew that was going to happen. I think that's why they kept 10 draft picks. And, yes, extremely popular. You know, I was watching him the other day at rookie minicamp, and I watch the players' feet. I watch their athleticism, and he has quick feet, and he is athletic. It's going to be tough for him, Rich, because, you know, they have three running backs. They have a fullback, Riley Nowakowski, and so – are they going to keep five? I doubt it. Is he a receiver? No, not for what they have, because you're already down to Roman Wilson. You're at four, and then and with Caleb Wheaton, that's five. So is he going to fit in there? Well, Mike McCarthy likes to keep extra receivers. You know, I know he's more of a wing player. He's not necessarily a wide receiver. I think has a chance to be a practice squad guy for sure. Obviously, very popular pick being from Pittsburgh as well.
0: All right. Well, I appreciate the time. Jerry Dulac, or as you will be known in week 7 when the Steelers are taking on the Saints in Paris, Jerry Dulac.
1: Did you know that was Sir Lancelot's last name. Did you know that?
0: No.
1: Sir Lancelot Dulac.
0: Oh,
1: and if you look at diplomas from Notre Dame, it's Notre Dame Dulac.
0: Huh. Are you gone?
1: Yes.
0: Is that the only French you know, Jerry?
1: No, I took French in high school.
0: Hey.
1: Don't ask me to speak it.
0: Suze, you want to help him with his French? You're fluent in French, Suze.
2: Yeah, but I don't want to show off for Jerry. Jerry Dulac.
1: There has to be a certain amount of humility when it comes to speaking another language.
0: Okay. Yeah. So that's going to be great, huh? Steelers in Paris. Yeah,
1: Rich, I will tell you that after the Steelers played in Ireland last year, which was just an unbelievably incredible scene.
0: Right.
1: I left after Ireland. I did. My daughter came, and I went over to Paris for 4 days, and now I'm going back again.
0: Look at you. Look at you. The whole Dulac family is going in week 7. Look at that. Taking on the New Orleans Saints. That's going to be awesome.
1: Yeah.
0: Steelers in Paris.
2: Steelers in Paris.
0: Doesn't that sound great?
2: I don't think you're going to say, and here we are.
0: Jennings Dunker in France. We have to have it. He's going to go jump in the Seine.
1: That's right. He'll wade through the River Seine. That's exactly right.
0: Thanks, Jerry. Great to see you.
1: All right, Rich. Always good being with you.
0: Jerry Dulac.
3: All right, Jerry.
0: Right here on the Richard Eisen Show.
3: Richard.
0: We're back in a second.
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1: Yes.
0: Cube, back in the day.
1: Yeah, yeah.
0: You know, here on the program. O'Shea, you and O'Shea conducted O'Shea Jr.
1: Yes.
0: No Contest Wrestling. That's in the books with Brad Williams.
1: Me and Brad Williams.
0: I'm seeing a lot of great reaction from all of that.
1: It was a fun one.
2: It was hilarious.
0: As for Senior Cube, you know, he was in the booth the other night because the lowrider bobblehead night.
1: Yeah.
0: Did you see his night where he threw out a first pitch? He did not know was catching. Did you see that? It turned out to be Mike Epps catching.
1: Oh, I missed that.
0: His first pitch.
1: Okay.
0: So that was great. He bounced it a little in the dirt, you know.
1: Better than some pro quarterbacks.
0: Yeah. He did not go. He wasn't even close to Malik Willis. and then he was in the booth when Ohtani broke out of a slump and homered.
3: We was broke as a joke. When I say we, it's me.
4: There's the drive off of the bat of Ohtani, headed for the wall and the seats.
3: There we go.
4: All we had to do was bring Ice Cube in the booth. And Ohtani figures it out. It's that simple.
3: Huh? Amazing.
0: You know, and with all due respect, to Cube, okay, he's got a power. As we know, he ended World Series Game 2 just by showing up.
1: Right.
0: It wasn't Cube being in the booth that got Ohtani out of a slump on Tuesday night.
1: How can you say that for a
0: fact? It's the Rich Eisen Show cooler, Chris Brockman, coming up with this subject matter for Overreaction Monday on a Tuesday.
5: Enough with the pitching sideshow. Ohtani needs to go back to hitting only, or the Dodgers not going to make the NLCS.
0: So you think he's not hitting well because he's pitching?
5: 1,000%. I don't know how you could dispute that. Guy doesn't pitch for 2 years. We see 50-50 and the greatest offensive player we've ever seen. Now we're back to pitching? What is he hitting, 240?
0: It's just baseball, man. It happens. It just
5: happens. I don't know. I went to a couple games over the weekend. Didn't hit the broadside of a barn.
0: I hear you. I get it.
5: Something's off.
0: I know. You got Braves mania over there.
5: Enough with the pitching. No one cares.
0: Untrue.
5: We're there to see you hit. We're not there to see you do something cool every fifth day. We're there to see you do something awesome every day. Let's hit.
0: Okay, so then he hit that night. Still, the Dodgers with that home run and Cube being in the booth and throwing out the first pitch lost their fourth in a row. And last night, Ohtani took to the mound. What did he do? Because it's no big deal. 7 shutout, 8 strikeouts to get lower his ERA to .82 on the season. So there's many things that I like, as you know. Being right is way up there.
2: It's on the list.
0: Oh, good Lord, is it way up there. The only thing that might be above that,
2: what's that,
0: is slagging on Brockman when he's not here and can't respond.
2: I mean,
0: and him being the cooler and way wrong. Good Lord. Yeah, let's take somebody who's throwing .82 ERA out of the rotation. Any team should do that, right? Well, because we need him hitting, which he did anyway. The night he said he should stop pitching because it's affecting his hitting, he hits a home run and then throws 7 shutout. So Dodgers fans, thank Chris Brockman. Thank him.
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0: Hour number two, the Rich Eisen Show is on the air. 844-204-RICH is the number to dial. Let's take your phone calls over the next couple of hours, shall we? Chris Webber, top of hour number three, as the Detroit Pistons of his home state of Michigan, deep trouble. Deep end of the Eastern Conference semifinal pool right now, having lost three in a row after a 2-0 lead on the Cleveland Cavaliers, who are suddenly getting vintage James Harden, vintage regular season James Harden, vintage not Game 7 James Harden.
4: Vintage not closing.
0: Yeah, right. Well, they're going to have to close at home. Yeah. We'll see what Chris has to think about the momentum switching there. Spurs trying to close out the Timberwolves. And obviously the drama that's going on down the street with the Los Angeles Lakers and the future of LeBron James and the NBA, certainly with that franchise, all that with Chris Webber. The NFL schedule shall get released in full later on tonight. We've got Andy Reid scheduled to be on tomorrow's program to help go over the Kansas City Chiefs schedule that reportedly includes a Thanksgiving night game in Buffalo in Orchard Park, New York, in the Bills' new stadium. We already know there's a Monday night opener for the Kansas City Chiefs on ESPN at home against the Broncos. Big way to start the season there. So Andy's on Friday's program. I will not be on Friday's program as I am taking off to go interview Dan Patrick in the state of Connecticut.
4: Yes.
0: I'm going to his spot for This Was SportsCenter. The new show that I am hosting for Disney Plus and the ESPN family of digital networks, where I'm interviewing old school friends of mine from back in the day. And Dan is going to be the first one up, debuting on June the 5th, as we're just beginning to get this caper put together. So I'll be out of the chair leaving tonight. So that's what's going on. Susie Schuster sitting in for Chris Brockman, who left last night. To be a celebrity in Kevin Rahm's celebrity tournament in support of St. Jude Children's
5: Research Hospital. Very famous. Very famous.
0: He's a celebrity. He's a celebrity. And we're slagging on Chris all day today, which he loves when he's not here. How are you, Suze? What's going on? You good over there?
5: Yeah.
0: Jason Feller, good to see you.
5: Hey. Wondering how I'm going to keep the house rolling this weekend without you.
4: Wow.
0: Wow. Yeah, you won't notice much of a difference, probably.
5: I always notice the difference.
0: Okay.
5: You're a very hands-on guy.
0: So we're about to get to what's more likely. I've got a what's more likely to start. TJ, what's more likely?
4: Okay.
0: The two boxes. I said two boxes.
4: Okay.
0: I said two, PM. Of donuts that Susie brought for the crew here. And she always does whenever she appears here.
4: She's good like that.
0: Or shows up here. And today, how many shows are you doing today, Suze?
5: How many? Two.
4: How many?
0: How many shows? You said?
4: She said two shows.
0: Two shows. That's what she's doing.
4: Women's, I said two.
0: Well, actually, that's at 6 p.m.
4: 6 p.m.
0: Women's
4: two shows at 6
0: p.m. At 6 p.m. What's more likely? The donuts are for you to eat or for me to eat?
4: Oh, they're for everyone but you, I think. Not just me, but everyone but you.
0: Suze?
5: Why are you looking at me like that? You can do whatever you want.
0: I know that.
5: You're a man.
0: I have free will. I understand that.
5: Does also, he? Don't eat the donuts. They're not for you.
0: Right. Two boxes.
4: Two.
0: I have to, every time I walk in the back.
4: I mean, you are a grown man.
0: I pass
4: by. If you want a donut, you.
0: I understand that.
4: Grab a donut.
0: But she's right, you know. Yeah. She's right.
4: Life's
0: you're too- right. I'm going to stop talking about like you're not
5: like
0: here.
5: It's like a Fredo thing.
0: Huh?
5: This feels like Fredo.
0: What do you mean?
5: Like, I want the donuts. I'm smart.
4: Smart, Mike.
5: Take the donuts. Take the donuts, Rich.
0: Okay. Donuts. Thank you.
25: It tastes
0: much.
25: Great, in case you're wondering.
0: What do you have? Which
5: what
0: one?
5: Do you have?
25: I always go for the maple.
5: Me too.
0: You're having them.
5: And by me too, I mean, I took pizza pasta.
0: Yeah, you're just taking a little bit. Suze is the queen of like ordering all sorts of desserts at dinner for the table and then not having a single one of them.
4: Really?
0: Yeah.
4: Well, she wants everyone else to be content.
0: I'm aware of that. Except me. Except when it comes to the desserts.
4: Yeah.
0: Very good.
4: You said, can I get some? Oh my God, she said, you can't get river. None.
5: So Chris is coming to see, and suddenly this is some kind of attack on my...
0: No, it's not an attack.
5: Wifery?
0: It's called speaking the truth. But thank you for the donuts on behalf of everybody but me.
5: You're welcome.
0: Yeah, okay. It's time for the rest of What's More Likely, brought to you by Pella Windows and Doors.
24: What's more likely?
1: Never say never, but never.
0: All right, it's time for What's More Likely, presented by Pella Windows and Doors. And before he went out the door to be a celebrity in Kevin Rahm's celebrity golf tournament,
4: really
0: supporter of St. Jude Children's Research Hospital, Chris Brockman left behind a What's More Likely, presented by Pella Windows and Doors. Suze, you have the floor.
5: Yeah, the first one is, what's more likely?
0: Uh-oh.
5: You eat whatever you want, and I usually find the wrappers in your car. Or you really listen to what I have to say about stuff like that?
0: I don't know. There's a little bit of both.
5: Right.
0: So, yeah, it's probably the eat whatever I want, you find the wrappers in the car.
5: All right.
6: Weird one from Chris.
5: That, you know, it's funny.
0: What would Chris know about what's happening in my car? That's very weird.
5: Yeah, if that was the first one he wrote, I thought, like, maybe stick with the NFL.
0: Okay.
5: Stay in your lane.
0: Okay.
5: Hey, guys, how are you?
4: Hey, Suze.
5: Hey.
4: Good to see you.
5: How are you? Okay, reportedly, here's the opening stateside game week one. Super Bowl team to miss the playoffs this season, Seahawks or Patriots?
0: Yeah, I heard about this game potentially being reportedly the first one. I always thought it was going to be Bears-Seahawks. Jesus. I know why he puts me in these positions right here. Because it's neither. Come on now. And he knows that he thinks that Drake May is going to take another step forward. And he knows that A.J. Brown is coming. So he's going to get that going for him, which is nice. But just because he's not here to defend himself, which is my favorite sport, I'll go Patriots.
5: All right.
0: So and he knows that he's putting me in a position with you and with Cooper and your entire side of the family.
4: Mm-hmm.
0: But I'll go Patriots. And he also knows if I say Seahawks, then yesterday I already put the Seahawks third on my power rankings, and he thinks that I'm in the trash heap with the 12s to begin with. So this is what he does. He this is his revenge for me to slag on him when he's not here.
5: He's needling you, Rich.
0: He is.
5: Getting in there.
0: I'll take the Patriots.
5: Okay.
0: Yeah.
5: Better record heading into Thanksgiving, the Eagles or the Cowboys?
0: I'm going to say it's your Dallas Cowboys. I'm going to keep doubling and tripling down on this, TJ.
4: I'm with it.
0: I still just need to know what the Eagles offensive coordinator is going to do with Jalen Hurts that's different than any other new offensive coordinator not named Kellen Moore or Shane Steichen's come in. Now, as you know, it's usually the every other year thing for them. But I put the Cowboys above the Eagles in my way too early power rankings.
4: Way times three.
0: And I'm going to go with the Dallas Cowboys. I think they're going to have the better record heading into that game. Whether they're going to have the better record at the end of the season is anybody's guess. But I'll go Dallas on this front.
4: I'm not mad at that.
5: Good question.
0: I know you're
5: heading into your conversation with Andy Reid on the show tomorrow.
0: Thank you.
5: Talking about the Thanksgiving night game. Who's more likely to get back to the AFC Championship game, the Bills or the Chiefs?
0: I'll go Chiefs. Yeah.
4: I don't think that's a shock to anyone.
0: Why? The Bills are the ones that almost made the AFC Championship game last year.
4: Not to
0: pick up Bills are the ones that are probably improving. The Bills are the ones that are going to have a new home there, and I have no idea.
4: We know
0: if the train whistles there are actually going to be more intense. We have no idea. That's the cool thing about the Bills' X factor this year is this new stadium. I imagine they have created it to make it louder. I bet you the design of this stadium is to make it louder. And we have no idea what that's going to look like. And Josh Allen is now a daddy. The power of fatherhood.
4: It's coming for your crown.
0: But I'm still going the Chiefs, man. I still think they have a very talented roster, and Mahomes coming back with a chip on his shoulder and a new knee. I kind of dig it.
6: Now you pissed off the producer.
0: I know I did, but Hoskins is sweet, and he's got his playoff beard, which makes him look more intimidating than ever.
6: It does.
5: He looks great.
4: I like the beard.
0: Do you like it's his Buffalo Sabres playoff beard.
5: I know. Okay. He looks great. Thanks. I went down on that one to show that I really mean it.
0: Okay, very good.
5: They play on Thanksgiving Eve, these two teams. Who are more likely to win their division this season, the Packers or your Rams?
0: Why are you saying my Rams?
5: You're a very passionate Rams fan.
0: That's what Cooper keeps saying to me.
4: Well, he would know.
0: The Rams are an easy team to root for.
5: Rich, you love the Rams.
0: I love
5: Matthew Stafford.
0: I do indeed. I voted him for MVP.
5: You love
0: right
5: less. Like you are a passionate Rams fan.
0: Okay. What's more likely to win their division this year, Packers or Rams? I will go Rams. They're number one on my power rankings. I'm going to keep doubling and tripling down.
4: Easy then.
0: I'm going to keep doubling and tripling. I'm going to go Rams. What else you got over there, Suze?
5: Rich, who's the quarterback to have the better 2026? Is it Bo Nix or Aaron Rodgers?
0: Oh, I'll go Bo Nix. I'll say Bo Nix. I'm eager to see what's going on with Jalen Waddle, man, and him. I think that's going to be really good. And R.J. Harvey, I think, is going to take a step forward. And I think this offense is going to be better. Obviously, the X factors here is how Nix comes back from that ankle surgery. And then, of course, how does it look with Sean Payton apparently not calling the plays? But, yeah, I will do that. I'll go with the young buck rather than the OG of Pittsburgh, who's still not there. What else?
5: You've been talking about these international games with the Bengals and the Falcons.
0: I have can Madrid. Confirm that I'm talking about it.
5: What's more likely? Who's going to finish top five in MVP voting this year, Joe Burrow or Bijan Robinson? It's a good one.
0: Boy, Bijan Robinson. Top five in MVP voting. I'll go Burrow. I'm going to go with the quarterback. Clearly, I'll go with the quarterback. I'll go with Burrow.
4: Joe Burr.
0: I'm going to go Joe Burr. Yeah. I'm going to go Joe Burr and the Bengals. And this is obviously an international game. This will be a matchup that the folks in Madrid will see.
4: But haven't we spoken about you thinking...
0: I'll go with Jose Burrow. What?
4: Haven't we spoken about you thinking Bijan's going to take that next level step?
0: I do think so, but to go ahead and crack the MVP top five?
4: I mean, yeah.
0: That's a tall order for a running back.
4: I still say we should just call it the most valuable quarterback.
0: I understand that.
4: Right.
0: As you know, the quarterbacks get the MVPs and the running backs or receivers get the offensive players of the year. Like, that's the way it is definitely shaping up.
4: So the quarterbacks get the cheerleaders and the MVPs. Okay. I mean, that's not fair.
0: What else you got over there, Suze?
4: Not fair at all.
5: And Joe Burrow is going to always bring his fashion sense. So will he dress as a matador coming in?
0: I like it. Look at you. I would like that.
5: Try to be a factor. All right, what's more likely to be the highest number, OKC losses this playoff or Rory McIlroy major wins this year?
0: Oh, gosh. Higher number will be Oklahoma City losses in the playoffs. I mean, seriously, it's a good question. As you know, Rory's going for back-to-back majors this very week. PGA Championship, friends at ESPN, checking it out. Lots to talk about. It's happening round number one as we speak. So, yeah, I'll go Oklahoma City losses in the playoffs. I think, don't you think that the Spurs are going to give them a series? And then the Knicks could be able to take a couple games from them?
4: I think any one of the teams left has a great probability.
0: Don't you think?
4: Yeah.
0: Okay. Even Cleveland?
4: I tell you, I said this about 2 weeks ago. I admit, I didn't watch a whole lot of Cleveland games this year. But as the playoffs have gone and I've watched this team play, I mean... It wouldn't surprise me, man. Yeah. It's a Harden factor, right?
0: Yes.
4: He's got to do it in one of these next two games for his legacy.
0: Legacy.
4: To get everybody off
0: of
4: his
0: back. Well, then he'll be in Madison Square Garden for an Eastern Conference Finals as the road team in the entire series. So
4: yeah, but I think James Harden is looked at as one of the top, greatest scorers, obviously, and players. But he has this thing that when the moment's there, he does not step up. He's got a chance to rewrite his own history.
0: I'll go Oklahoma City.
5: How many times has he let you down that you're still like even?
0: Yeah, I know.
4: Oh, I'm not necessarily like I've been beat down too much.
0: Oh yeah,
4: I'm hurt.
5: Right.
4: But like because I had it with the Clippers and the Sixers.
5: Yeah.
4: I'm just saying for James Harden, like he needs to come through in a huge way.
0: Yeah. Speaking, I mean, you would know again being a Clipper and a Sixer fan and a man who also has the same beard.
4: It's true.
0: You got one more over there, Suze?
5: I mean, I've got a bunch more, but I mean, I can go in different directions here. I mean, do you want to
0: just keep going?
5: Do we have time? We've got time. Who's the team down? What's more likely, the team down 3-2 to force a game 7, Wolves or Pistons?
0: Pistons.
5: Yeah.
0: What else?
4: You said that real quick.
0: I did.
5: Who's more likely to win the National League Cy Young, Paul Skeens or Shohei Ohtani?
0: I don't understand. He thinks he should start giving up pitching, and he's saying he's in.
5: No, he's going both ways on this one.
0: I'll go Skeens. Yeah. I'll go Paul Skeens. Skeens is unbelievable. Although his ERA at 1.97 or 98 right now is a full run more than Ohtani's. But
5: 17 strikeouts, 0 runs in net.
0: What if Ohtani doesn't win MVP this year, but wins Cy Young instead?
4: Could you imagine?
0: By the way, it's so stupid how it's a real thing that's happening right now. And he wants it to be discontinued because it affects his hitting. Get out of here.
5: He's a Maynard. Come on. He's got to be contrarian.
0: Okay, very good. I like it.
4: Maynard.
0: Is it? You have any more? Is that it?
5: That's it.
0: Oh!
4: Oh!
0: Well, I mean, it's time for me to do the read then.
5: That's it.
0: What's More Likely is brought to you by Pella Windows and Doors. When it comes to your home, Pella Windows and Doors always have the winning game plan. 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All right, before we get to Tommy P, Jimmy in San Antonio wants to chime in right here. Jimmy G here. I took the road team to be more likely to force a game 7, Detroit in Cleveland, rather than the T-Wolves at home against your Spurs. Did you hear that, Jimmy?
7: That's because you're a Michigan man.
0: Thank
7: you're
0: you,
7: not
0: sir.
7: Dumb.
0: Thank you, sir. Appreciate that. What's up, Jimmy?
7: Well, obviously, I have to say hello to Suze. Let's not be rude, Rich.
5: Hi, Jimmy.
7: Hi,
5: nice
7: Suze.
5: To chat
7: How
5: with
7: are you?
5: You? I'm great. How are you, Jimmy?
7: I'm doing well. I'm packing up for 4 days at the lake house with my dog, Bex. We're going camping.
5: God, that sounds so nice. What kind of dog is Bex, Jimmy?
7: Half pit, half boxer.
5: Yeah, perfect. Have a great weekend.
7: Yeah.
5: That sounds delightful.
7: She's, by the way, those aren't great camping breed dogs. That's why we're practicing at the lake house. Because she'll run off and she gets distracted easy. We got to focus here, Bex. Come on.
0: Jimmy, is Bex named after
5: snack.
0: David Beckham?
7: And Becky Hammond. I combined both of their nicknames, Bex.
5: Jimmy,
0: San
5: I like that
0: Antonio.
5: So much.
0: Look at us tracking it down. What's on your mind?
7: Well, obviously, Suze, I have to give a shout out to Fernando Mendoza because we obviously have cohered.
0: Nice.
7: And I don't want Rich jealous of our cohering or whatever Fernando Mendoza said with his diverse vocabulary.
0: Yeah, I know. I didn't even know that was a word until he's used it. It's impressive. He's the first quarterback to teach me a word in my 23 years being with NFL Network.
8: Extensive.
7: Are we talking Wemby or what?
0: Yeah, man. Right?
7: Okay. Here's what I've learned about this kid watching him and, you know, growing up in our city, because he is growing up in our city. Do not piss him off. He plays, he can go to another level. And do not hope that he does not feel like he let his teammates down, because when he comes back from that, it's on. And he takes it to another level. For a 22-year-old, it's amazing to watch the progression of this guy and his maturity within his first playoff run.
0: Jimmy, I am so with you. He is exactly what this league needs, this association needs, which is international star, okay?
7: Yeah.
0: Fan curiosity, just to see him when he comes into town. You've got to just see him. Like, what does he look like in person?
7: We've already had, Rich, fans from Japan.
0: I bet.
7: France, all over the world coming to San Antonio just to see Wemby for like a 2-game stretch over the weekend or something like that.
0: I bet. You also want to see him bring the ball up the floor. You want to see him dunk it from the free throw line without taking more than one step. You want to see him shoot threes. You want to see him do all of that. And then he cares about every regular season game. In a world in which we're talking about tanking and anti-tanking rules and how many ping pong balls and relegation zones, this guy, when he loses game 56 treats it like he has lost a game six in the playoffs.
7: Yeah, I guess a lot of young players coming into the league, to be honest, are like, well, damn it, now I have to step it up because this guy who can dominate all of us cares every night.
0: And he doesn't flop. He isn't floppy. He doesn't tank. He's unbelievable. He's exactly what the doctor ordered for the moment, Jimmy.
7: Well, it's hard to flop because it takes so far to fall.
0: Nice. And good one.
7: He shouldn't do that.
0: Enjoy your weekend with Bex, sir.
7: I will. Susie, you have a great weekend, too.
5: Thanks. Don't forget to watch Women's Sports Now, please. Jimmy. You can watch it at the Lake House, right?
7: 6 p.m. Eastern.
0: That's
5: great.
0: It.
5: Yes, please.
0: That's it. There goes
5: thanks, Jimmy.
0: Jimmy and San Antonio.
7: Nailed it.
0: Very good. Good job.
4: Wow, the Jimmy didn't
0: completely
4: say
0: ignoring the other half of the room.
4: Thanks, Jimmy.
0: Now that the draft is in the books, teams are focused on developing future franchise players, fresh starts, and fine-tuning their final rosters. 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This man makes our life brighter.
4: Tommy.
0: Look at him with the mug and everything. Tommy P coming up.
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1: Tom Pelissero back here on the Rich Eisen Show. Our radio audience has returned. So what's the story? Let's start with Malik Nabers. He had a cleanup of his knee. Tom, what's going on?
2: So Malik Nabers, from my understanding, the original injury was a torn ACL as well as a meniscus. So that's not an uncommon, crazy type of an injury, but it can have an extended type of a recovery. At some point in the process, there were just some hurdles in his rehab. He was experiencing stiffness in the knee. What they did, and this was not like yesterday, this was 3 or 4 weeks ago, I'm told, they did a procedure to clean up the scar tissue just to try to, you know, get some better mobility into that knee. Does not sound like that has set him back a significant amount. The hope is still that he's ready to roll in week one. You never want to hear about one of your young star players having one knee surgery, much less multiple procedures on the knee, but does not sound like this is cause for great concern given the fact that we're still about 4 months away from playing football.
1: So you think week one, no big deal. Let's clean it up. He'll be out there. That's what you're hearing on that front?
2: Well, if the procedure was, again, I was told 3 to 4 weeks ago, so you're talking about 5 months from early September when the season is beginning here. It seems like everything's on track. That's what I have been told here. Certainly worth monitoring just in terms of how they bring him along, what his reps look like, what his explosion looks like when he gets back out there doing football drills, but I wouldn't push the panic button on Malik Nabers.
1: All right, then. Let's not push any panic buttons. What else is happening in this world we should be talking about or knowing about?
2: Well, we got schedule release, Rich. Yeah. This is now.
1: Look at us.
2: It is finally the halt. This is the fourth day of the holiday. You're lighting the candles so you can get the final one lit now.
3: I have no idea.
1: Because I was saying the drip, drip, drip is similar to a movie trailer that you see and you're like, I've seen the movie. Why do I need to now, you know, I just saw the trailer pretty much and it's the movie. So why do I need to see the movie now? You're saying it's the Hanukkah of sports.
2: That's right. And the biggest present, if I am familiar with the culture, would come tonight. And that is the other 257 games that have not yet been announced. Here's one interesting thing, and I've heard this more this year than ever before. There is, let's just say, some frustration among some teams about the international slate and specifically when teams learned they have to go and play overseas. This time of year has to be the most frustrating week for football operations people around the NFL because the announcements on the home teams, okay, for some of these games, for instance, the Saints knew they were playing the first ever Paris game. They found out in like January. The 49ers found out they were going to Mexico City Super Bowl week in, you know, late January, early February. But their opponents did not. The Steelers found out on Tuesday, hey, remember last year you went to Ireland and played the first game there? This year we're sending you to play the first game in Paris. So good luck. We're announcing it tomorrow morning. Do you want to, you know, make a comment on this? The Vikings, who last year became the first team ever to play back-to-back international games in two different countries, found out on Tuesday, hey, we're announcing tomorrow morning you're going to Mexico City and play the 49ers. And that's not to say these teams or the Colts find it out after they played overseas, I think in Germany last year, now you're going to London. They found that out on Tuesday. It's not that the teams don't want to go on these trips. If you're the Vikings, for instance, Mexico City is basically the same distance as San Francisco. You actually don't even have to leave your time zone. It's still a road game because the 49ers are huge in Mexico. But it's not that different. It's more just the matter of, okay, it's all the operational things of going back to a city that, yes, the NFL has been to, but that team hasn't been to before. And, hey, didn't we earn a little something last year when we played those two games overseas? You wouldn't anticipate you have another one. Yet here it is. The Vikings find out on Tuesday.

0: Tuesday, you're going to play a week 11 against the 49ers in Mexico City. This is going to become, Rich, the norm for years to come. We know Roger Goodell has said repeatedly the ultimate goal is to have every team playing one game overseas. Right now, under the collective bargaining agreement, that would require some horse trading. Of course, they'll be back at the table sometime later. My belief, just me, no one has told me this, but my belief is ultimately teams may be playing two games per year overseas, just because if you're playing that many, it makes sense to have pods, reduce the travel, establish those markets with multiple games instead of one. But this is going to be a core part, you know, of the next collective bargaining negotiation, which is going to be coming up in the coming years. If you're going to go to 18 games, is it one international game? Is it two? Right now, where it's the only thing the players get if they play multiple international games in a single year is a $5,000 stipend. That's your bonus for going and playing a second international game. You get $5,000.
1: Hey, it's better than zero.
2: Okay.
1: $1,000, you know, but I hear what you're saying. And it is for teams a logistical question in the world of controllables, control what you can control. You just, you know, you play them where you play them, what have you. But the scenes there when you get there, when you get to these places and the games, they are lit. That will be a Steelers and Saints in Paris is going to be significant. And, you know, obviously, you never know what the games are going to be until you get there with it in terms of the record and what they're going to be. Thanksgiving also same way, but you could clearly see that the NFL feels like they got a nice taste of putting a huge game on Thanksgiving last year, and a rating smashed everything. You get the sense they want to break every record in the books. They're going for 60 million when they put the Eagles and the Cowboys on Fox in the middle of a Thanksgiving day, Tom. That's for sure.
0: There's no doubt, and I believe it's Lions, Bears that are going to be in the early game that day. So you're talking about two huge divisional matchups. Not to mention the night before, you've got the Packers-Rams game now on Thanksgiving Eve, the national biggest day for bars across America. Now will also be packed with NFL fans watching those games. So you want to talk about lit. There will be some people getting lit while watching the Packers and the Rams. It's all part of, you know, the broader strategy for the NFL. They've never espoused the idea of, well, we need to be playing seven nights a week. You know, it's not the NBA where they got seven different partners. And, hey, your prime games on this day and NBC Peacock games are this day. But they are taking some parts of that model, which is any other places they can find to put a game where they feel like it's going to be advantageous, where you can draw a big audience with a big game. You don't know. I mean, you could be putting the Chiefs, Rich, on Christmas like you do every year, and then last year all of a sudden, hey, they're eliminated and, you know, this game doesn't mean anything. Those are the chances that you take. That's some of the unknowns. I was scheduling those games late in the calendar, but when it hits, it has the potential to be something really big.
1: All right. So what else jumps out at you from the schedule release, Tom? I'll give you the open floor on that.
0: Well, clearly, you know, the fact that you're opening up in Melbourne, we've known that for a while, with a divisional game between the 49ers and the Rams. That's a pretty, substantial type of a thing. The fact that you have a Chiefs-Broncos game in primetime in week one, not to say, I think that it's overstated. Sometimes the NFL has inside information on who's playing and what guy's going to sign with what team, but you certainly wouldn't think the NFL would want to be putting a Justin Fields versus Jarrett Stidham game in week one. It would seem to suggest they're pretty confident about Patrick Mahomes, whose goal has been to be out there in week one, and Bo Nix, who, again, another guy who had a second procedure in the offseason, but it sounds like everything is going in the right direction. You know, Sean Payton sometimes can be liberal with the truth, but in this case, it sounds like everything he said at his podium session the other day was true, that Bo Nix should be ready to roll. They'll be delicate with him through OTAs, but he should be ready to go for the season. Sometimes you get those little types of indications that help. I mean, there's so many storylines, Rich, in this offseason. So many quarterbacks and star players coming back from injuries. You got the opening of Highmark Stadium, which is going to be the first game on Thursday night, prime in week two against the Lions, and all the history with those teams. Like there's a ton of fun stuff on the schedule. And again, let me remind you, it may feel like we know the whole schedule, and if you're following the unofficial leaks, you may have half of it at this point. We do officially have 257 more games that will be announced tonight on ESPN NFL Network and the family of ESPN Networks.
1: Look at you, Tom. Something extra in the paycheck right there. Look at you. Look at us.
0: Not for me, but, you know, somebody somewhere.
1: Look at us in our brave new world right here. So look just over the steering wheel here. When do we start hearing AJ Brown rumors? Like when does that hit,
0: Tom? It'll be right around, you know, the June 1st date at which right. the cap consequences change substantially here. I would tell you as of a couple of days ago when I checked in, doesn't sound like there's been any communication, much less negotiation on AJ Brown since before the draft. Everybody knows what the timeline is. There's really no reason to reengage at this point. The Patriots, you know, had an offer that they made months ago for AJ Brown. Again, it didn't make sense for the Eagles to do anything at that point because they would have been, you know, slapped with a $40 million dead cap charge in 2026. Now the question is, all right, if you're not talking about a 2026 pick, you're talking about a 2027 pick in a draft that is stronger. You know, what does that compensation look like? Howie Roseman was looking originally for a similar type of price that he paid to get AJ Brown 4 years ago from the Titans. He doesn't have, he did not at that time have an offer that was comparable to that. You know, again, 2027 draft pick, there's a reason those were not really moved in this past draft, Rich, because this is a really good draft. But one of the team that got the highest 2027 pick, just so happened to have been the Eagles, who have, you know, already additional capital in that draft. That's what they're going to be trying to move AJ Brown for. Is it a one? That's hard to imagine. Is it a two? They could have had a two in this year's draft. There's still some moving parts, but it does still sound like the Patriots are the most likely team, if not the only team. Howie certainly could open it up and speak to others if somebody, let's say, has a need arise. And there's nothing to say, well, you have to take the best offer you have on June 2nd. This is Howie. He is going to make every phone call and get the most out of every deal. If he doesn't like what the Patriots offer is, whether that's today or in 3 weeks or in August, you know, he can also wait on this thing, but it does seem like we're headed toward resolution in the not too distant future. And it sounds like that resolution is going to be with AJ Brown putting on a different uniform in 2026.
1: I did what's more likely today. You know, that's a Friday staple, as you will be sitting in this chair Monday and Tuesday next week. And then the following Tuesday, Wednesday, that's Susie right. will be sitting in this chair. I got the next couple of guest hosts sitting right here on the show together. So just to wrap this up, Tom, what's more likely for you? Okay. What's more likely for you? Who shows up first? Rodgers in Pittsburgh, AJ Brown in New England.
0: Aaron Rodgers in Pittsburgh is more likely to show up sooner. Because, and I've said this, Rich, for months on this show and elsewhere, the target date was never the draft. It was not the start of free agency. It was really May 18th for Aaron Rodgers. It was first day of OTAs. You want to max out the reps that you get on the field. This portion of the offseason, it's geared toward Will Howard and more recently Drew Aller in terms of the fundamental work that you get in phase one and phase two. Phase three is where you have a little bit more of a competitive environment where a lot more of the players are present, though it sounds like they've had really good attendance so far in Pittsburgh. That's where ideally, knowing how Mike McCarthy thinks, you'd want your starting quarterback to be there. You go all the way back to McCarthy's early days in Green Bay, 2006, and even more so in 2007. Brett Favre, who had spent off seasons on the tractor down in Mississippi for the better part of a decade, he showed up in 2007, not for all the OTAs, but for some of them. And that was part of a conversation that Mike McCarthy had with Brett Favre about, hey, we need to get everybody together here. It's important. I can't force you. It's voluntary and it remains voluntary, but it would be really good if you came. And I think Brett attended like 9 out of 12 sessions or something that offseason. They got on the same page with a new group, a bunch of young wide receivers. It was Greg Jennings and James Jones and guys like that, in addition to Donald Driver, that were in the room at that time. And they made a surprise run to the NFC Championship game. Rodgers is in a similar part of his career where for years now there's been an aspect of when is he going to show? Is he going to show? More recently, what team is he going to be on? If Aaron Rodgers is not there next week, that would be the first time to me that the dauber would begin to go up on, is Aaron Rodgers potentially not going to show up? I still believe that he is. I still believe he's going to sign. There is nothing that I have been told that makes me believe the contract is going to be an issue with Aaron Rodgers. It's going to be a one-year deal. It's going to have a two in front of it, I believe. It's a pretty straightforward type of thing because this is not about money for a player who's made close to $400 million in his career. At some point, the patience is going to run out. It certainly seems like the patience for Steelers fans, just based on the feedback I get every time I talk about Aaron Rodgers, may already be running out for some people. For Art Rooney, for Mike McCarthy, mm-hmm. who's trying to get the team ready on the field, that patience may be tested. I don't believe that that has happened yet. If they don't have something in place by the start of next week, I think that we get there. I know Rodgers was reported to be in town last week. There was never a meeting or a visit set up, at least from the Steelers' end, for him to come in. He wasn't in the building. Nobody talked to him. Does that change? You know, keep an eye on it over the next, let's say, 72 hours here. See if Aaron Rodgers ends up moving forward and giving the commitment to the Steelers, which is the one thing left. It's not the contract. It's not about any conspiracy theories. It's about Aaron Rodgers deciding, yes, I 100% am committed to playing football in 2026, and I'm going to put in the time to make sure that I and everybody around me is ready to roll.
1: Tom, you're the man. Thank you for the time. We'll see you here next week. Thanks again.
0: Be there on Monday. Can't wait.
1: That's the day see that you and Rodgers showing up at the same time. How about that?
2: All right, Tommy.
0: May 18th, important.
3: But will he bring you breakfast? No. I'm just saying.
2: He probably won't.
1: Probably not. Yeah. Probably not.
2: He won't.
1: All right.
2: But maybe me and Tommy might go have lunch later.
3: Right, right,
1: yeah.
3: Right.
2: All types of things.
1: By the way, this is not a competition.
3: Honey, everything is a competition. Everything is a competition. Tom, this
1: like a even Tom is like, what's up with that?
4: He's got granola to spare.
0: You know,
2: Tom's
0: Susie,
2: like, this should be food for me.
0: I feel for you because Rich doesn't pay attention to me either. You know, there are just times where I feel like I'm a mere supporting character in his universe. I even, after our discussion last week, when I was encouraged to wear the Canadian tuxedo for this. Not one comment. Didn't even notice that I delivered and remembered to show up looking good in my finest denim. Nothing.
3: He just tried to get his attention, Tom. He just wanted him to shower you with a little love and affection. I mean, I get it. I get it. Because everyone knows everyone knows how
2: bring croissants on Monday, Tom.
1: We're up against it. We're out of time.
2: Croissants.
1: Take care, Tom. Safe travel. That's Tom Pelissero, everybody. Looking great in his denim. Is that better?
3: Yeah. Just tell Tom how handsome he is, Rich. He just wants to hear
1: from his hair and his I don't have donuts. I show up in denim.
3: Double denim.
4: I'm sick of granola.
3: Canadian tux. Right. Tom went Canadian tux on you, Rich.
1: All right. Let's take a break right here on the Rich Eisen Show. 844-204-RICH is the number to dial.
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0: 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My New York accent just came back out there when I said interior.
2: Interior.
0: Heard that. Just slips
2: Dickie
0: out.
2: Dickie Eyes from Staten Island.
0: It just slips out.
2: Forget about
0: sort of like James Harden's unstoppable game sometimes.
2: Man.
0: Listen, all everybody's talking about, though, Asar Thompson, he got fouled. He got fouled. And it happened right in front of Tony Brothers, and he swallowed his whistle.
2: He did, but you
0: he
2: could...
0: He sure did. Jarrett Allen 100% fouled.
2: But you could Thompson. Also say that Thompson may have fouled Mitchell on the drive to the
0: you
2: bucket.
0: You could say
2: too,
0: that. And you he, could also that say that there called, was so. One of the free throws that James Harden did make. He lane violated. When he shoots his free throws, he steps right into the lane. So I guess you could do all that.
2: Here's the deal, though, Rich.
0: Yes.
2: The Pistons should not have lost that.
0: That is
2: they
0: correct.
2: Were up by 15 at one point. They were
0: up by three possessions with about two and change.
2: Yeah, I had to rewind a little. I'm like, what just happened? How did they lose this?
0: But that was a foul at the end. That was not called, and we go to overtime, and then they lose it in overtime.
2: Okay, but then we go back to this point, right? Do you want the ref to swallow the whistle at the end of the game when it's that close?
0: The NFL has no problem doing that.
2: Yeah.
0: Ever.
1: No, but the officiating's been all over the place, both in the W and in the NBA. I mean, it's been all over the place.
2: It usually is, yeah.
0: Well, I mean, it's becoming just a more physical game in the W, obviously in the NBA as well. But right in front of Tony Brothers, right in front of him, swallowed it. And now the Cavs go home with a chance to make the Eastern Conference Finals. Knicks fans very excited about that. Not like we want Cleveland, but they want games 1 and 2 in Madison Square Garden, which would not happen if the Pistons advance. And for the Pistons to have this dream season potentially go down the tubes due to four straight losses to the Cleveland Cavaliers. Because they don't forget, Pistons up 2-0. And Cleveland is yet to lose after losing game two. A 9-0 run to end regulation. 9-0 to force overtime. And Harden, getting it done. This is what he had to say afterwards about how he's performing. It's kind of crazy about, hey, you're actually performing, you know, Hall of Famer, you're performing well in the playoffs. Yeah, hit it.
3: This is new for me. So, like, we keep talking about, you know, like, I've only been here 2.5 months, you know what I mean? So, like, the things that we were going through is all new, you know? So, like, learning how to be, you know, a second option and feed and play off Donovan, you know, when to be aggressive, you know, when he has it going. Like, last game, second half, like, he did some things that we haven't seen in a very, very long time, you know what I mean? So, it's like, you know, and he's capable of doing that every single game. So, you know, finding when to be aggressive, when to be a playmaker and things like that. So, and then offensively finding what works for us, you know, for me to be successful, to get guys, you know, shots and open looks. So it all comes into together. And I think we're building in the right direction. And throughout that process, there's going to be some, you know, times where, you know, we don't look as great, but I think overall, we all got the right mindset of wanting to help each other be better. And, you know, I think we're finding that as of lately.
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6: 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I think commercials suck for the most part, so I want to make sure that this commercial is awesome. 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Now, I know that bats and ancient Rome and like penguins.
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14: 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Coming up, ESPN NBA reporter Dave McMenamin. Plus your phone calls, latest news, and more. And now, it's Rich Eisen.
0: Yeah. Wow, lots to discuss here on this program off of the last 2 hours. Ramona Shelburne just walked out of our studio. Dave McMenamin's about to walk in. A lot of drama going on down the street at the home of the Los Angeles Lakers, our neighbors across the way. Our neighbors across the way in the other spot in El Segundo, California, the Los Angeles Chargers. They love this show because I had them second in my way, way, way too early power rankings that started the show 2 hours ago. Yeah, I did a power rankings today because I have nothing better to do with my time. Here on Disney Plus, the ESPN app, ESPN Radio, and also Sirius XM Channel 80. We had a great chat with Ramona last hour about the Lakers, as well as the WNBA, the Giannis trade market. If you missed anything, there's our podcast all 3 hours. There's our Disney Plus page. You can hit the button to watch back anything that you might have missed every single day. 844-204-RICH is the number to dial on the program. Turzo and I will all rise, one of our longtime favorites. What's up, Turzo? How are you, sir?
17: Doing well, Rich. What's up, fellas?
0: What's going on?
19: Turzo, what up, man?
17: Hey, Rich, back to yesterday's conversation. Creme brulee, top-notch. I've been to several great restaurants all around, and I always judge a restaurant if they have a great creme brulee, man. Like, one of my top desserts. You can't beat it. Like you said, when you get great vanilla bean, oh, my God. It's just fantastic.
0: It's all about the beans, just like Mocha Joe's coffee. Turzo, it's all about the beans. What's on your mind?
17: Exactly. Well, so Rich, real quick, I got to go to your power rankings here. I do believe that the Niners are above both the Cowgirls and the Eagles. I do got to say this about the international game, especially the one in Australia. You know, the reason I'm kind of upset about it, because either way that you cut it, we're losing a home game. For that game, no matter what, we're losing a home game, whether it's in San Francisco or in Santa Clara or there in SoFi, we're losing a home game. So that's kind of my issue there. A little upset that they have us going to Mexico City.
0: Yeah, too. You lost two home games. You're right.
17: A lot of travel.
0: Look at you. Look at you trolling Rams fans. Look at you trolling Rams fans. You lost two home games. Okay. No, listen, you willingly gave up a home date in Santa Clara to go to perform in Mexico City. But I think most teams are going to be asked to do that now. All teams are being asked to do that now. And everyone takes one for the team on that front. And then the team does, I do believe, see some form or fashion of a bump in a fan base that gets to see their team physically there in Mexico City. I think that's going to be a large contingent. I will push back and say that would be a heck of a home game for the 49ers in Mexico City.
17: I think that's going to be great. You know, I think that we have a ton of fans down in Mexico City. My only gripe is, since we're going to Melbourne, I just didn't know that we really needed another one in Mexico City this year. Mm-hmm. You know, I would have been fine if we did it next year. It just seemed like a lot of traveling for this Niner team that seems to always have injury issues, and so I'm always a little hesitant whenever we're having to do extra stuff out of the norm. But I guess get us away from the power station and we might be all right.
0: Turzo and I, well, thank you for the call. Greatly appreciate it.
17: Appreciate you guys.
0: You got it. There he goes.
19: Hit it.
0: So the International Series game, it starts in Melbourne, Australia, 49ers and Rams, and then it ends in Mexico City between the Vikings and the 49ers. Two trips abroad out of the country for the San Francisco 49ers. And they already, if you just take a look at their schedule and where they're flying this year, they're already going to be traveling a lot. And now you're going to make them go to Melbourne and Mexico City. We have the grand total. This is making the rounds today with the International Series games out there. And the Jaguars play too, but they're right there in London. They stay in the same spot. The Vikings, if you put up the International Series game one more time, if you don't mind taking a look at it. The Vikings are going to Mexico City. But that's it. I mean, and they went to London last year. I'm just taking a look at the games. There's only two teams that are playing multiple International Series games And it's Jacksonville and it's San Francisco. So this was made making the rounds. Did you see the grand total number of air miles, TJ Jefferson?
2: I heard Chris mention it.
0: Okay. Otherwise, I would ask you to Price is Right it.
2: Well, wait a minute. You mean for all the teams or just?
0: No, just for the San Francisco 49ers.
2: I think I heard him this morning say it was something.
19: It's a lot.
0: It's a lot. It's 8,105 air miles.
2: Whew. That's a lot.
0: You know, that's a lot indeed. So.
2: Do we have a total for all the teams?
19: We do, actually. Adam Schefter tweeted out a chart. The Cowboys are fourth.
2: Yeah.
19: A hair under 28,000 miles. Rams, 35,000. Texans, 28,000.
0: So the Rams aren't too far off.
19: Rams are not too far off.
0: Okay. Well, with the 49ers having the most air miles coming, I've got a top five for them.
19: Oh.
0: We're trying to help them out here. Top five TV shows and movies the 49ers should binge while traveling.
19: Okay.
20: High five. 1, 2, 3, 4, 5.
21: Rich's top five.
19: This is hilarious.
0: Thank you very much. Wheels up, everybody. This is presented by Hyundai. It's fitting that this top five about traveling is presented by Hyundai. By Hyundai, everybody.
19: Love it.
0: All right, top five shows and movies. You could put the music up anyway if you want. Top five shows and movies the 49ers should binge while traveling. All right, number five. We just learned here in Los Angeles that take care of your stars, right? Take care of your stars. You're seeing this story with the Lakers that you never know when somebody might be feeling left out or feeling like you're not appreciating them, being taken for granted. You got to take care of your stars. I'm not saying that he's thinking that he's being left out or being taken for granted, but you never know. So what would be better than having the 49ers binge watch the Culpo sisters? Right?
19: Right.
0: Olivia, okay, and her sisters had a show back in 2022. One season, it's a reality show, binge watch it.
19: Okay.
0: You know, I don't know. Was Christian on it in 2022? I don't know.
19: Didn't watch it at the time, but maybe, I will.
2: It's my first time hearing
0: it. It's a good watch for the 49ers. Just watch it.
19: Yeah.
0: Number four on the list.
19: Get to know you.
0: Another person that you're going to try and help out here, right?
19: Okay.
0: Why wouldn't you help out George Kittle?
19: Wow.
0: Why wouldn't you just say, hey, George, we see you? George today tweeted out the following.
19: This is funny.
0: At 4 a.m. this morning, as I laid in a deep slumber, I was called to action by my wife, who had discovered a spider the size of a half dollar in the bathroom. Without hesitation, I arose to combat the intruder. Claire handed me the slant board I've been using for rehab, and I immediately knew the spider had no chance. It took but one attempt to strike down my opponent. I received hugs and kisses for my bravery and fell back asleep with confidence. Have a day, gentlemen. And then a spider emoji.
19: Amazing.
0: By the way, glad it was the board, not the Rich Eisen show pillow.
19: Oh, right. It would have been your face. Is not what I expected.
0: Could smother the spider.
19: Yeah.
0: So in honor of George, why not binge the 1990 film Arachnophobia?
19: No, voila. Oh, perfect.
0: Okay. Right? We're timely.
19: Perfect.
0: We're helping out.
19: Yeah.
0: Remember that movie? 1990?
19: I do. Nightmare fuel. Yes.
0: Yeah, right? It was not fun for people who had problems with spiders.
19: I'm one of them.
0: Okay. Are you really?
19: Yeah, I hate spiders.
0: Number three on the list.
19: That's good.
0: Let's just hit the whole quarterback room. And it's a classic. You know that movie that Paul Rudd would always, you know, troll Conan O'Brien with when he showed up?
19: Oh, yeah.
0: About an alien trying to escape from NASA, and he's befriended by a boy in a wheelchair.
19: Funny movie.
0: The 1988 hit, Mac and Me. Hey. Binge watch Mac and Me.
19: I have to show this to Kate.
0: Brock Purdy can give a speech at the front of the cabin. Let's binge it. Let's watch it. Let's spend some time. Mac and Me.
19: Mac Jones.
0: How great is this segment?
19: Oh, this Please movie is great.
0: Okay.
19: That is weird looking.
0: Number two on the list. What's the most famous movie about getting out of San Francisco?
19: Ooh.
0: The 1979 hit, Clint Eastwood starring Escape from Alcatraz. Great movie.
19: Okay.
0: Great movie. great movie, and then it'll lead to a debate afterwards if the prisoners survived. That's always a debate. We always talk about it whenever we're in San Francisco with the kids. Seeing the Alcatraz, did they survive it? The shark-infested waters? It's a great movie.
1: Cold water.
0: Escape from Alcatraz. And then number one, it's very simple. A 1962 film starring Gregory Peck, How the West Was Won.
1: The West Was Won.
0: That's it. Look at all the stars in this film. A massive hit movie. How the West Was Won. San Francisco 49ers. There you go. There you go. I got that for you. All right.
20: We'll get one more.
19: Wait, can we go over this cast real quick?
0: Yeah, go for it.
19: John Wayne, James Stewart, Henry Fonda.
0: Oh, yeah.
19: Debbie Reynolds.
0: Hey, it just shows you, hey, our roster has stars.
19: Wow.
0: This movie has stars, and it's the same goal, to win the West.
19: Win the West.
1: Okay.
0: See where I'm going on this?
19: I see what you did there.
0: And one more. One more, just in case Brandon Ayuk's on the team still.
19: Uh-oh.
0: There, put it up. If in case, speed. Here you go. What? It's about going fast in California.
19: Oh, I see.
0: You know what I mean?
19: I see what you mean. Yeah.
0: Yeah.
19: Okay.
0: Picking up on it? See what I'm putting down?
19: I pick it up. What are you putting down?
0: I don't know. Nick Bosa might be saying, let's watch Melania.
19: Yep.
0: It's a long flight.
19: It's a long flight. A lot of good San Francisco movies.
0: And you know what? I almost went for Australia and Mexico, Mad Max and Desperado, a doubleheader, right?
19: Love that.
0: Double feature, pardon me. I went baseball on you right there.
19: The Rock, Bullet, Mrs. Doubtfire.
0: And do that. Oh, wow.
19: Movie.
0: Okay. But they're getting away from San Francisco.
19: I know, but
0: they're leaving San Francisco.
19: But if they're,
0: that's why I want to escape from Alcatraz.
19: They're homesick, you know.
2: But if you're going to Mexico, wouldn't you want to give them something to
0: see once they get there so they can get ready for, you know, again, Mad Max, probably not the film I should. But I also don't want to go. Crocodile Dundee. Yeah, that's such slow hanging fruit.
19: But they made like three of those.
0: But Crocodile Dundee was leaving Australia to be, he's the fish out of water in New York.
19: Didn't Hugh Jackman do a movie called Australia?
0: Look it up.
1: Where does Deadpool live? That's my go-to.
0: What do you mean?
19: Yeah. 2008, Australia.
0: Okay.
19: Hugh Jackman and Nicole Kidman.
0: Very good.
19: Okay.
0: My top five is brought to you by the all-new Hyundai Palisade Hybrid. 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Let's go to Daniel in Long Beach, California, before we take a break and bring out Dave McMenamin. What's up, Daniel? Daniel,
22: hey,
0: my brother.
22: Going, guys?
0: What's up?
22: Hey, first off, TJ, love the pod. Just want to give a shout out.
0: Hey!
2: Appreciate you,
0: Who's
2: Daniel.
0: On later? Who's on later?
2: Well, we have comedian Brad Williams.
0: Oh!
2: He's going to stop by. You know,
0: Coming here?
2: He's coming here. He'll be in studio. We'll chop it up with him about wrestling and stand-up.
0: Is O'Shea coming?
2: O'Shea, he's on his way.
0: O'Shea's on his way.
2: Let me tweet him.
19: He's still with Ariel. They're posting a lot of clips.
0: Oh, that's great. Good for him. I'm glad that he's giving somebody else some pop.
2: Well, the thing is, he will. Like,
0: could come here and talk about what's going on with the Lakers looking like a fire.
2: Well, one thing you know
0: or
2: about
0: the Dodgers losing four in a row, but no,
2: O'Shea,
0: he doesn't want any of that smoke.
2: He will mention you. He will mention the show.
0: I have no doubt.
2: So yeah, he'll do a good job of getting the word out.
0: I'm sorry, Daniel. I didn't mean to sideline you here. What's on your mind?
22: I'm used to the show. I know what's going on. So, look, this whole situation, man, I get it. We all like to choose sides and everything. But at this point, I just feel like the friend who's just in the middle of a toxic relationship between his two best friends. And it's like both sides think either one is wrong. But you got to look at the whole context of this whole thing. From the beginning, this has honestly just been kind of not normal, right?
0: What?
22: First off,
0: what are we talking about?
22: The whole situation with LeBron and the Lakers. First off,
0: those are your two friends that you feel like you're in the middle of?
22: Yeah, I mean, like, let's start off with the point. Magic's the one who recruited LeBron, right? And so if I'm LeBron, I'm thinking, okay, well, during this whole situation, if, you know, I don't want to deal with the organization, deal with Rob, there's a legend here that's going to take, you know, maybe my side. Mm-hmm. Magic leaves out of nowhere, right? Yeah. So that's already something that from the beginning was, okay, this isn't the situation we thought it was. Then Lakers feel like we got to do something. We got to do something to make sure that we're winning because the truth was the young kids that we had drafted weren't panning out. So we go get AD. Great. We win a championship, and even though it was in the bubble, it was great. But one thing about that bubble trip, a lot of people forget, Bron was great during that run, but that was AD's run. That was the year he really showcased himself as being the star the Lakers needed to be next to Bron. And if you ask any Lakers fan, the one moment we remember from that bubble the most is the buzzer beater. the buzzer beater that AD hit, similar to the way Kobe would do all the time. Mm-hmm. And so as we keep going on, hasn't panned out after that year, right? It's just the reality of it. The best thing we got was what? The Western Conference Finals with Darvin Ham. And so I just feel like both sides have been trying to do different things to try to appease each other. Lakers try to build a team. Doesn't work. All right, well, LeBron, what do you want to do? Let's go get Russ. Doesn't work. And the reality is it hasn't worked out for both sides. We haven't been getting to the finals. We haven't been winning. And so now it's a whole thing of you're not appreciating me. Yes, we are. No, you're not. And it gets to a point where it's like each side is just not getting what they want from this. And so I think the biggest thing you guys talked about, Ramona, is the truth, is that Luka deal is basically what started this fraction that is now the biggest thing we're talking about, which is, you know, what's going to happen next. When in reality, the thing we should be talking about is who are we going to sign next year? Because there's a lot of people on our team that still are not on contract, including Rui. That was a big, big part of this run we had that was short, but it was still a run we had in the playoffs.
0: Yes.
22: And so I just feel like we've gotten to a point where now it's like either shut up and make up or just end it.
0: Hmm. Daniel in Long Beach, California, right there. He was kind of, you know, that's like that Seinfeld line. Just take one dip and end it. They're double dipping.
1: Double dipping.
0: With Luka and LeBron. Just take one chip and end it.
1: End it.
2: He had a good point about Magic. I've been reading someone else about wrote a story about that. Like, that's who we expected to deal
0: with. But you know who wasn't there? Let's bring out Dave McMenamin. He's got a lot of answers for Daniel and so much more. 844-204-RICH also being the number to dial here on the Rich Eisen Show. 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
1: And he walked right out.
0: Walks out.
1: By the way, Dave McMenamin here on the Rich Eisen Show talking about his piece that's on ESPN.com that's kind of burning up the entire NBA community, and certainly here in Los Angeles, California, live on the Rich Eisen Show. So LeBron James walked out with bags of ice on his knees? Or he took those off and left? Do we know that?
0: No. I mean, I saw it with my own two eyes. The bags of ice were still on his knees. And so this is like,
1: he's just out.
0: So to be clear, this isn't because he doesn't think J.J. Redick is deserving of a moment. It's not about that at all.
1: Yes.
0: He has a great relationship.
1: And it was a beautiful moment. The video of his children saying, congratulations, Dad.
0: Right.
1: You know, beautiful moment.
0: It was taken by LeBron to be another example of the Lakers not appreciating him and everything that he does.
1: Where does that come from?
0: I think it's from an 8-year relationship that has had a lot of stuff build up. Now, you know, I asked LeBron after game 4.
1: Yes.
0: Against the Thunder. He's making the same route out of the arena. Mm-hmm. This time he's wearing regular clothes.
1: Okay. Yeah.
0: He's wearing the same clothes he arrived in.
1: Right.
0: And I said, in order for you to come back to play for the Lakers, I understand you're going to have to figure out whether you want to play. I understand you're going to have to both sides will have to figure out what the money. But that aside, is there any static that needs to be cleared up in order for this to move forward? And he said, there's no static from me. And so
1: I saw that. That was the quote, one of the second to last quotes of your piece.
0: Right. So I would say that perhaps that means that even though he had this moment, that was a real moment of indignation is what he felt.
1: Yeah.
0: It's not something he can't get over in order to keep playing for the Lakers.
1: Right.
0: But the Lakers, you know, you're dealing with one of the best players of all time. Where he goes on the list, that's up for debate. But
1: 9th if you saw First Take the other day. But okay, keep going.
0: Yeah.
1: Yeah.
0: And also someone who has now worked for you for 8 years, been the face of the franchise, delivered a championship, all of those things.
1: Mm-hmm.
0: Are you ever going to make the guy feel like you want him?
1: I mean, $50 million, he's the highest paid guy on the team.
0: So that's what the money is for? Are you Don Draper? Is that how you work?
1: John Hamm.
0: Yeah, okay.
1: That's what the money is for. Yeah. Like, that is in many ways, in many metrics, in sports for sure, the biggest respect you can get is your paycheck. That's number one, I understand. Is any of this born out of the fact of how he found out about the Luka trade?
0: I haven't been told that specifically.
1: Okay.
0: You know, LeBron has on the record said that, of course, if that trade comes across your desk, you make it.
1: Right.
0: He understands it as close as he is with Anthony Davis and is to this day. No, I don't really think it's more about once the trade occurred, the way the Lakers went about their business.
1: Would it have been in any way, shape, or form possible if you could wave a wand that not only do they have multiple game balls, but Rob Pelinka goes to LeBron and says, hey, congrats on tonight. That's pretty cool. And part of this to get to this milestone on a night like tonight for JJ is because of what you've done over the last few weeks. Hold on a minute. And we've got some videos from his kids to give him this game ball. How would it be if you gave him a game ball?
0: That sounds like a wonderful idea.
1: What if you, LeBron, you take center stage here? And you give him the game ball. I think it might mean a lot to him.
0: Yeah.
1: Might mean a lot to the group. But they don't have

0: Rob not have this chip? Does he not care? I mean, to be putting a fine point on it. I mean, because how does something like this happen? You know,
1: it seems like a self-inflicted wound.
0: Mm-hmm. It seems like it. Or you could say, hey, LeBron, you've got a million accolades. What do you care? I understand.
1: Yeah, I was talking to Ramona Shelburne. I was on earlier.
0: Yeah, she was saying that.
1: And we were just talking in the green room, and you know, she made the point to me, like, well, you know, can they know which are the accolades that matter and which don't? I'm like, I don't know. Maybe. But this one, the most wins in all time, that seems to be like one that you might want to underline.
0: Right. And it's and you get it against the Cavs.
1: And against the Cavs.
0: Where you know, you have the team of your youth and the one you started for. All right, so this is good drama. It's great. Definitely conversations to be had on a day like today. Dave McMenamin here on the Rich Eisen Show. What happens now? Like, what's the orders of business here for Rob Pelinka and the Lakers, since you say that whatever did happen on that night is something that can be bridged for LeBron to still play here?
1: Number one is the Lakers are going to give LeBron the time that he needs to decompress from the season.
0: And that's heard where Rob said that yesterday.
1: Right. And determine whether he wants to play or not.
0: Yes.
1: My inclination, and also kind of the way he managed the other night, is that he will want to come back and play. I mean, the tone that LeBron was giving after game four against OKC was not, you just saw me play my last NBA basketball
0: game. I didn't get that sense either.
1: So that part, okay, let's assume. Now, we can't assume because you got to allow him to have his process. But, like, our hunch would be that he's going to come back. And then you have to figure out, it's not necessarily just the number. The number matters. The number matters based on the value that he brings. It also matters on a respect level. But also, as I reported, an agent tell me, and this is someone who has had clients on the Lakers in the last decade. Mm-hmm. Does not represent LeBron James, but said, all right, you got to give LeBron James a number and you got to give him a why behind the number. And if that number is under market value, then you got to say, we want you to take X because we plan to do Y with those extra dollars. And like, if for a guy who claims to be about winning and says that that is something that continues to fuel him, mm-hmm. that should fall on a receptive ear. And I think you look back to the negotiations of 2024, LeBron James took a pay cut. It was minor, but he did take a pay cut to help the Lakers get out of the second apron restrictions. Mm-hmm. And he would have taken a larger pay cut had the Lakers been able to convince someone like a James Harden, Jonas Valanciunas, or Klay Thompson at the time to take the money that he would have left on the table.
0: So who's on the list of the player?
1: That's a great question. I don't know that yet. And I didn't know about, you know, Jonas and James and Clay till much further along in the conversation. And yes. Again, these things were May 13th or something like that. These are conversations that probably should happen around the draft in late June.
0: Well, Austin Reeves is one of them, right?
1: Oh, yeah. LeBron loves playing with Austin Reeves.
0: Right. And you could see that.
1: Yeah.
0: You could see that. Yeah. And obviously Luka is going to be there. And if I'm the Lakers, I want to see these three guys together. Like, they had it work. Like 16-2.
1: And they were beating good teams. They were beating the Knicks when the Knicks were rolling. Knicks came in on an 8-game winning streak.
0: I honestly thought this was it. I really thought this was it. Sitting here, I didn't see what you pointed out was two nights later in Oklahoma City, 47-point loss with two massive injuries that reverberated into the playoffs, one all the way into the offseason with Luka. But I would think, would Rui be on the list too?
1: Rui's an interesting one. He made $18 million this year.
0: Right.
1: He was great. He was so consistent in the playoffs.
0: Right.
1: He's now the best, most accurate three-point shooter in playoffs history.
0: That's wild.
1: Like, that's incredible, right?
0: Yes.
1: When you start looking at the money, though, that's going to be an interesting one because you're going to need to re-sign Jackson Hayes, you'd think. You know, he's been now with the team for 3 years. He's on the Slovenian national team. So it would suggest
0: how about that?
1: It's a pretty good relationship with Luka Doncic.
0: Right.
1: And look what he did in game four against the Thunder. He was great.
0: He was terrific.
1: Yeah.
0: Is DeAndre Ayton history?
1: So the interesting part about Ayton, he has a player option.
0: Right.
1: And we'll see what the market is for him. Obviously, we saw the way he performed against OKC. That left a lot to be desired.
0: That's one way to put it. In other words,

0: But if he has a player option, as I mentioned the other day, they'd call an Uber for him. You know,
1: Marcus Smart had a really strong season.
0: I did like him.
1: Yeah.
0: I thought he did play well.
1: And he has a player option, but I would say he probably played his way into a new deal from the Lakers.
0: I mean, we've had him on the show, Chris, and
2: he's great.
0: I like him as a person, you know?
1: Yeah.
0: Like a good dude. Yeah. Would probably be a nice glue guy all around.
1: Absolutely. He's seen a lot in this league. He has a lot of, some of the younger guys look up to him. Like, he's a former defensive player of the year.
0: He's
1: a guy who brings a grit. Sometimes he plays with so much confidence that he takes shots you'd probably prefer someone else taking, but that's kind of like you take the good with the bad. I actually had someone describe Marcus Smart to me the same way Manny Ramirez was described when he was for the Red Sox. Manny being Manny, Marcus being Marcus, but you take him at the end of the day.
0: Of course. So, you obviously mentioned timing about the draft, but these are all trains that are running on the same, at the same time here, maybe different tracks, obviously, but how do you put this all together and who's the one who decides, is Genie still, full thumb on the scale here, new management, because this is a lot of money we're talking about committing, a lot.
1: Right.
0: And also, Genie knows, better than anybody about what it means to have somebody of LeBron's stature retire and the Lakers do the Lakers thing. By rolling it out, like, you want to talk about respect. I mean, they will roll it out for him if that's what LeBron wants. You think? I mean,
1: right. So we're not totally sure whether I had a couple people close to LeBron suggest to me this year that, I know other guys have done the retirement tour. That might not be what LeBron wants. Now,
0: really,
1: I'll believe it when I see it, quite frankly, but the people who told me it would have the authority to know that came right from LeBron's mouth.
0: So he would not. So whoever might have told you this, okay, not asking to source it, indicated that he might not want to. He would just one night just stroll off and that's it.
1: Just
0: like, not give any heads up.
1: Keep the main thing the main thing and focus on the basketball at hand.
0: It wouldn't be an announcement before the season that this is it. I'm done.
1: Now things could change. I'm just telling you that was suggested to me this year. Now I had Kobe Bryant tell me that straight from the horse's mouth in 2013. I did the first interview with him after the torn Achilles.
0: Mm-hmm.
1: And I asked him about, do you look at the end? He said, I don't want a retirement tour. And then, lo and behold, in 2016, he had one. So
0: he had a nice commercial change. On the last night.
1: Yeah, a beautiful. I love that commercial, by the way.
0: While we're on the subject matter, I took the different point of view. I just like the haters, all that stuff. To me, I wanted a lighter touch, but I understand where he was coming from.
1: It's hard to
0: what Jordan, said in his induction speech.
1: Off.
0: You know what I mean? Right. Like, settling scores in a way, but that's for a different day.
1: Yeah.
0: So,
1: what that did fuel him, though.
0: How do we get it all together, though? How do the Lakers put this all together? And who might be from outside the organization that they're interested in bringing in as a championship roster? Because everybody that we just mentioned, even if healthy, might not have gotten past that team that just boat raced them out, because they are a wagon and they are young and they know exactly what they're doing and they have exactly a sense of who they are. And they are great at it.
1: Yeah. I mean, that's a tremendous team.
0: Oh, my God.
1: Austin Reeves, that's a great bleeping team.
0: Yeah.
1: That applies. Because they did all that without Jalen Williams, who's an all-star this year.
0: Right.
1: I mean, I had someone, the Lakers, tell me after game 3 in L.A., they won that game. And at the end of the game, they have, Aaron Wiggins on the court. They have Jared McCain. They have Kenrich Williams. I think maybe Isaiah Joe. And they were like, all those guys who are against our garbage time guys, mm-hmm. especially when the Lakers had waved the white flag, they could be playing our rotation. And it was their final five guys, basically, could be guys 6 through 10 for the Lakers.
0: And who's to stop them from finding the next A.J. Mitchell in this year's draft? Because it's crazy. So what is the Laker blueprint, do you believe? It involves LeBron? It does not involve LeBron?
1: I mean, I think it should involve LeBron, and also it would be pretty disingenuous for Rob Pelinka to have that press conference yesterday and say, LeBron's honored the game better than any guy in the history of the sport, and we want to honor him,
0: right?
1: And we want him, we would love to have him on our team. once you put yourself out there that way, and then if you don't actually try to have him be in your team,
0: right,
1: that would seem a little wrong to me.
0: Okay.
1: So,
0: and then
1: you have LeBron, you need Austin.
0: Him, for sure, yeah. Right?
1: I think.
0: What's the number he's going to command, you think? 40?
1: I mean, the maximum he could get is 5 years, $241 million. Now, I don't think we're going to get to that number, but that is the maximum he could resign with the Lakers.
0: Right.
1: I don't know what the number is. I really don't. I don't think you're looking at a significant pay raise, though. And I think if you're not starting the conversation in the 30s, clearly, you know, you're not in the right ballpark.
0: Right. So, but who's the one who's going to convince everybody to get them all on the same page? You're willing to play with him. You're willing to play with him. You're willing to stay here under these conditions. You're willing to do it under that condition. You're willing to take that much money. You're willing to take that much money. All right, let's all go. Like, who's, is that
1: Palinka? You sound like someone like Jerry West, right? Like, yeah, where's Jerry West right now? You know, may he rest in peace.
0: May he rest in peace.
1: Yeah. I don't know. That you might be pointing to something that the Lakers are missing right now from the organization. And, you know, they're trying to model themselves after the Dodgers. You know, Andrew Friedman, I believe, is someone who maybe can fill that role there. You know, as part of this process, as they're looking to build out their front office and bring in an assistant general manager for pro personnel and assistant general manager for kind of analytics and draft prep and salary cap, maybe let's pay attention to let's build out to have someone who can be magnanimous, who can work with personalities.
0: Magic?
1: And egos.
0: By the way, I'm serious.
1: Right. I mean, it's not an absurd thought.
0: Magnanimous and great with personalities than him.
1: It's not an absurd thought. And obviously he's very much involved with the Dodgers.
0: Yeah.
1: I haven't heard of anything of that like that happening since Mark Walter took over, but you know, I don't know
0: if he's in the organization.
1: Yeah,
0: why wouldn't he be the one to start walking around and just delivering a message for the organization? Someone else in the organization.
1: Well, one of his Showtime teammates is going on done a couple of radio interviews, Byron Scott, saying Lakers need to get rid of LeBron.
0: Yeah. Okay. All right.
1: So
0: I don't know, man. The guy I just saw in the playoffs, you know, Daigneau said afterwards that he was, you know, he was a problem for them that made them better for going against.
1: Yeah, how about that?
0: Right? He sharpened their iron.
1: Mm-hmm.
0: SGA said he was the top of their scouting report. All right.
1: I mean,
0: you're going to let
1: you watch that.
0: Doesn't matter what that player's name is or how old that player is. You're going to let that player walk.
1: And
0: you know,
1: he does
0: really
1: organize every part of his life to be able to give his best April 15th through however long it goes.
0: Right.
1: I mean, he is a different player in the playoffs in the best way possible. And he was the best player for the Lakers these playoffs. He was the best player for the Lakers last playoffs when Luka was playing as well, if you watch those games.
0: The drama has begun.
2: LeBron is not the future of the Lakers.
0: I get it. But
1: he can't be the present? Is he done? Is he out of the league?
2: Well, this whole LeBron thing just reminds me of Aaron Rodgers and the Steelers. He's just holding them back from growing and going to the next level.
1: Holding them back from what? Like, they would have been out in the first round. So he's holding them back from beating the Rockets?
2: No, their season ended when Luka got injured.
1: But it didn't.
2: It did. They were not, once Luka got hurt, they were not winning the championship.
1: Well, but they, with Luka, they lost by 40 to the Thunder. They lost all the games they played against them in the regular season. So Luka's the magical cure to beat the Thunder?
0: Again.
2: They certainly weren't beating him without him.
0: The analogy.
2: At least Luka gives you a chance.
0: The analogy that I think is.
1: But Luka and no LeBron, all of a sudden you're beating the Thunder?
2: There's a guy in Milwaukee who's very unhappy.
1: I don't think he's coming to the Lakers.
0: They don't have enough to give it to him. They don't have enough on their current roster to give for him, right?
1: Well, it would have to be an Austin Reeves sign and trade to get the numbers, right? They'll have draft picks available to trade this summer.
0: Okay, but so there is a path to Giannis.
1: There's a path. I don't think it's a likely path, but there is a path to it.
0: I like it. See the likeliness right there?
2: It wasn't a likely path for Luka to end up in L.A., and it happened.
0: Well, who the hell knew about that one coming?
1: Luka and Giannis. That gets you more excited than LeBron James?
0: It does for him.
2: Really?
0: Because Luka's
2: Luka and LeBron, you think, is better than Luka and Giannis?
1: Luka, LeBron, Austin Reeves, Next year, yeah.
2: Oh, I like Luka and Giannis better.
0: Is this what happened in Syracuse between the
2: two? Dave and I, you know, we were just playing basketball.
0: Okay.
1: Yeah, that's right.
0: Okay, very good. Great to see you, man.
1: Yeah, great to see you.
0: Thanks for coming in here. Congrats on a great season to this point in time. And a busy part just begins for you, man.
1: Yeah.
0: This is about it. Thanks for coming.
1: Yep.
0: And come back. Let's do this more often.
1: I'll wear my shorts.
0: You don't have to. No, don't wear shorts. That's a problem. That's a problem.
2: Your legs are shown on TV.
0: Yeah. John Miller showed up in shorts once, and he's just like, wait, it's on TV? I'm like, yeah. Good to see you. That's Dave McMenamin. Everybody seek out this man's article. It is must-read material, and it certainly is food for thought right here on The Rich Eisen Show. 844-204-RICH, number to dial. Where's O'Shea Jackson Jr.? Is he going to get any of this smoke, or he's not?
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0: 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All right, so screw it. I'm a Michigan man. I'll say it.
1: You are?
0: Yeah. I'll give Rob Pelinka advice.
1: Michigan man to Michigan.
0: I'll say it.
1: M to M?
0: Say it. I'll say it right now.
2: Just say it.
0: I will call Magic Johnson and say, Magic, can you talk to LeBron?
2: And tell him what?
0: What's your plan? What are you thinking? What do you want from the Lakers? What do you want? Having someone from management go to him and say, what do you want? And if I'm reading the room and he doesn't want to hear from me, to the point where me giving out a game ball to the coach just rankles him, to the point of I'm out of here with ice on my knees, then I'll find somebody who he would like to talk to, a peer, somebody. And then while that goes down, I'm talking to Austin Reeves. Turkey, what do you want? How much money is it? And then there's a LeBron staying amount. And then there's the, we need to get less for you because we do want to keep LeBron. Do you want to play with LeBron, Austin?
2: Are you asking Reeves to take less so LeBron will stay?
0: And Rui and others. You come up with a list of what you need to stay, who needs to stay. Obviously, Redick has a massive voice in this. Because you have to dual, triple, quadruple track this thing, man. Right? And then you got to say, DeAndre, how can we find a new place for you?
1: Yeah, that's not that one's over.
0: It's sometimes he's just dominant, and other times he's I saw that, you know, that game where those sponge darts drop and you're supposed to catch them. You know those things?
1: Oh, yeah.
0: Did you see that meme of a young boy looking up at these things and just watching them all fall? And it's the meme of DeAndre Ayton looking for a rebound. Have you not seen that one?
2: That's funny.
1: Didn't you say you read JJ's lips after one play?
0: Yeah, I saw that. It looked like he said, I can't play him. I might be wrong. I don't know. But I like him as a coach, man. Nobody fires off a timeout in disgust and strolls out to the free throw line quite like him. His hair's perfect.
1: That's true.
2: Hair is perfect.
0: I mean, and he knows the game. Does he know the game or what? Been there, done that. He cares. I think they got that right.
2: But
0: right?
2: Who are you bringing back on this team? Kennard's a free agent. Hayes is a free agent. Rui's a free agent.
0: Can you bring them all back? Because I like it. I like it.
2: Not if Reeves is going to get $40 million.
0: Well, that's what you say to him. I know you've been waiting for this.
2: If I'm him, I'm going to get paid.
1: Yeah, I got to get my.
0: But I mean, what, 30 and change is not, it's not enough.
2: Not when you're, what Dave said, 5-240 eligible.
1: Yeah, not when you live in Los Angeles and going to take.
0: I got it. I understand.
1: Out of your dough.
0: I understand. Luka, LeBron, and Reeves and Rui and Jackson Hayes and Luke Kennard and Marcus Smart.
1: That's still not a championship squad.
0: That's the problem in that division, in that conference. But it's still better than the other alternatives. With all due respect, I'm not saying don't trade for Giannis.
2: I mean, bring Reeves back, trade for Paolo or something. You know what I mean? Like,
1: why would they give up Paolo?
2: Didn't go that well this year. They fired their coach.
1: Yeah, but I mean, they could have.
0: Oh, man, the Lakers next few weeks is going to be something. For our radio audience, thanks for taking in this show. We'll chat again on Thursday. 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
8: Hello, Houston. He's Joe. I'm Jeremy. We're Jeremy and Joe. It is a Thursday edition of the program. Brian's behind the glass. It is a beautiful day. It's a beautiful day outside. Astros won a baseball game yesterday. Things are great.
14: Chase the fight.
8: Golf is going on right now. There is nothing bad at all that is happening today. Joe, are you ready for 3 hours of, well, at least two, of PGA Championship talk?
18: Sure.
8: All right, let's do it. Stop me whenever you recognize a name. Okay. Dustin's gonna love this. There's seven golfers with the lead at 300, Joe.
18: Okay.
8: Aldrich Potgieter.
18: Nope.
8: Steven.
2: Who's that guy?
8: Jaeger.
18: Nope.
8: Minwoo Lee.
18: Nope.
8: We Too Low.
18: Nope.
8: Roy Hisatuni.
18: Nope.
8: Aksha Bhatia.
18: Nope.
8: Martin Keimer.
18: Nope.
8: Alex Smalley.
18: Nope.
8: All right. Those are your leaders at
18: okay.
8: the PGA Championship.
18: Great.
8: It is a star-studded leaderboard at the PGA Championship.
18: Man.
8: There's a guy that's one off the lead that's named D. Brown. I wonder if it's the Astros general manager.
18: Probably
8: not. At the end of the day, you know? You know why he's 2 under? Is because it's all about survival. He believes that he can survive the field of the PGA. Did you hear about this golfer that was late to his tee time? He got assessed a 2-stroke penalty before he ever teed off?
18: Yeah, someone hasn't looked at the rundown today.
8: Gary Kigo. Yeah. Well, I haven't made myself past 5.
18: Yeah, because you're junkie of the day. I put that down for junkie of the day today.
8: Well, why would I look past 5? I leave at 5.
18: I know. I forgot you're leaving at 5 for a second.
8: Yeah.
18: Is a minute late. That sucks.
8: Yeah, now to his credit, he did go out and fire 69. Like, he really only needed 67 shots today. He would be tied for the lead, but if it weren't, you know, he got the 2-stroke penalty. So he's at 1 under.
18: You got to show up on time to things, Jeremy. Come on. You know that. I didn't realize it was a 2-stroke penalty. I didn't know that.
8: 2-stroke penalty. He needed 67 shots to get around the course at Pennsylvania in his aim to win the Wanamaker at Aronimink Golf Club. But he shot a 69 because he got a 2-stroke penalty because he was 60 seconds late. He's 60 seconds away from being tied for the first-round lead at the PGA Championship. But, yeah, we'll keep an eye on the golf. I was mostly trolling. But everything's great. You know, that the NFL schedule comes out tonight.
18: Yeah, it does.
8: The Houston Texans, there's been some schedule leaks. We'll talk about that. Devon Achane, like, we were literally talking about him in a contract yesterday, and then, like, we go off the air, and it's like, hey, now's a good time to sign him to a contract extension.
18: Yeah.
8: So a Houston kid getting paid big money. We'll talk about that. Maybe a Will of Bits if we get to it. I'll be leaving early. Because I got some business to attend to. In fact, I just might see the Astros' first-round pick of next season's Major League Baseball draft tonight.
18: Mm.
8: So maybe I'm not doing anything else. What I'm doing is I'm advanced scouting.
18: Sure.
8: Is what I'm doing.
18: You're just getting advanced ready for, you know, tank talk and draft picks.
8: Yeah. I'll let you know what I, you know, if this guy's would be a good pick for the Astros next year in the first round. But plenty to get to today. We begin with the Astros because everything's going great at the Dyke. Everything's really, really good. You know, Joe, if the Astros win today, they're able to level this 4-game series. You have to feel pretty good about yourselves if you're able to do it, right? Like, if you can beat Seattle today, whatever they play, and you win yesterday, you split the 4-game series. That's pretty good after you drop the first 2 games.
18: 100%. Like, you got a good Lance McCullers start. His thumb's okay, or his pinky, whatever it was, where he lost his fingernail. He's doing okay, but he was good in last night's game. You tie this series, you're feeling good. You're in the race. You're in the thick of it.
8: They're right back into things if they can win today. I'm with you. But I would take that start from Lance McCullers. I was actually proud of Lance McCullers yesterday. I had a proud Papa moment when it came to Lance yesterday. Because, like, we made jokes about him and the fingernail, right? Like, oh, fingernail pop free. He's gonna miss 3 months, you know? Like, we hear a bunch of that. Lance McCullers gives up a first at-bat home run to J.P. Crawford. Like, boom, all right, 1-0, hot start, kid. But then he's able to, you know, he bared down. He got through 5 1/3. He gave up 2 runs. He struck out 6 dudes, which gives him 900 in his career. So, like, I was happy about Lance. I thought it was a gritty performance. I thought it was solid. He said after the game, Brian McTaggart had this quote, "All honesty, it makes me a little sad about reaching 900 strikeouts. Like, maybe what could have been without the injuries and stuff. But it's just part of my journey, part of my story. I struck the guy out, and Vasquez was asking for a new ball, and I said, no, I like that ball. That's a punchy ball. Throw that back here. He told me after the inning, cool to get there, and hopefully we have a good, healthy year, start putting some good starts together, and maybe make a run at 1,000. I felt a little sad.
18: Yeah, that is – it's not as sad as his opening meeting with the media before the season when he was nearly in tears talking about his career in this upcoming season, but it's still – it is kind of sad. Because yeah, it is the giant, like what could have been if he doesn't just get derailed, you know, in 2021 and his career just kind of falls apart after that point. So, yeah, it is sad. Congrats, you're right. Congrats on 900. That's awesome for him. I'm doubtful he'll get to 1,000, but I hope he tries. I just don't know if it's here.
8: You don't think it's in play this year? Let's see. How many starts he's made? He's made 8 starts. How many games did they play? Like 50?
18: Yeah.
8: So there's like 110 left. So if he's made 8 starts through 50, he can make, you know, 16, maybe just multiply his numbers. I think he's got a chance to do it this year. 80, probably not.
18: I was like, I feel like that would be like, it's going to be tough.
8: Yeah, I mean, he strikes out dudes. He's got 43 strikeouts in 39 innings. So he needs 100 more-ish. Yeah, 100 more the rest of the year. And he's averaging 8, 16, 24, 32, 40. Just over 5 strikeouts a start. Is that right? Yeah, 5 strikeouts. Yeah, that's going to be tough.
18: Yeah, I don't think he's going to get there this year. It's going to have to be some in another.
8: I mean, it's 20 starts, though. I mean, he can make 20 more starts, right?
18: Yeah, I mean, as long as he can stay healthy, like that's in play.
8: He's got a chance if he stays healthy.
18: Yeah, I mean, it's just, is he going to go deep enough into these games to have enough days where he can get you, you know, 7 or 8 in these?
8: That's the thing. And even, no, he's never going to give you 8. But, like, I'll take 5 1/3 every night from Hunter Brown. Like, from Hunter Brown. That guy's a ghost. Lance McCullers. I would take 5 1/3. 2 runs from Lance McCullers every single start at this stage of his career.
18: Absolutely. Like, especially compared to, like, what we've seen the starts, most of these starts, these recent ones, they've all been terrible. His last start gives you 2 2/3, gives up 6 earned runs. He's got a 5 earned this year, another 6, another 4. Like, a lot of his starts have been super inflated. If he can give you 5 1/3 and give up 2 earned runs, there's zero complaints with that from Lance McCullers. It keeps your offense in the game. It hands it off to your bullpen that's been better as of late. So yeah, it feels like a high bar still for him, honestly, but
8: it is. I think it's within reach, but it would take something pretty significant.
18: I think it's interesting, like, because of the fingernail, like, he wasn't throwing the curveball at all last night.
8: Well, he did throw it. He just didn't throw it a lot.
18: Yeah, but, like, compared to what he used to do. And that was his first start of the season. He didn't throw it very much. Like, it doesn't work that well anymore, so, like, I don't think it's the worst thing for him.
8: Well, I think he throws it to a lot of righties, and the Seattle lineup was just full of lefties. So it was probably a combination of, like, they're left-handed heavy slash it kind of hurts to throw.
18: Yeah.
8: And his other stuff was good. Like, one of the things that I do think that we kind of lose, like, we lose sight of when it comes to Lance McCullers, because we see, like, the velo, we've seen the injuries and all this stuff. Lance McCullers still has a really good sweeper and a really good changeup. Like, you look at the numbers of his sweeper and his changeup, those are plus pitches. Like, they move a lot. So he's throwing a changeup that, you know, has got glove side run, or he's throwing a sweeper rather, it's got glove side run. He's throwing a changeup that has arm side run. His stuff moves. He just doesn't have a lot of velo anymore, and it's hard for him to control. That's why he strikes out more than a guy per inning. That's why when you look at his baseball savant, his whiff percentage is high, his K percentage is high, because his stuff is still moving. He just doesn't throw hard anymore, and he can't command. But that's why he averages more than a strikeout per inning, because it's hard to hit. And last night, a little better command, all that. Got the punchies. That was good. Gritty effort for Lance. I was happy for him. The guy that I compare him to is kind of like late in career Zach Greinke. Where, like, Greinke was a dude who was, you know, obviously had elite stuff in his prime and his peak. And in the last few years, especially, like, you know, late in his career with the Astros, he became a guy who's sitting 88, 89. Maybe he would touch 90. Maybe he could break glass with a fastball. But it was deception. He was way better at spotting his pitches. Lance McCullers probably had better stuff than Greinke did late in his career, but he has way less command. But that's kind of like his career arc. A guy who once had great stuff, now at this stage of their career, Lance at 32 because of injury, Greinke because of old age in his late 30s, where they kind of have to just, you know, kitchen sink, junk ball, movement, hope you can command.
18: Yeah, and I think, like, and with Lance, like, do you feel like his command, like, where would you put him compared to some of the other guys we've seen in the Astros? Like, do you put him at, like, a elite command guy at his peak? Like, I don't.
8: Lance?
18: Yeah.
8: No, he's never been. He's always been a bad command guy.
18: So it's like, that's why I used to have those outings where, like, he'd be good for 4 innings, but he might throw 85 pitches in it and be done in the game. So, like, asking him to have great command now feels like a reach, but you're right. Like, that's the recipe now. is that when he's on, he can get you five, maybe six innings. And the fact that he got you five and a third on 90 pitches last night feels like a miracle compared to how he's been pitching. So if there was, I think we all cross our fingers and hope it unlocks something, but it also wouldn't shock me if he gives up six in his next start either.
8: No, this is kind of what we're going to expect from Lance McCullers, where, you know, the nights that he has some command, he can get you through five or six, keep you in the ball game, strike out five or six, but he's also going to have the outing where he can command and he gets lit up and, you know, he's lifted before the third. Like, that's where he's at this stage of his career. But yeah, I mean, it is what it is when it comes to Lance McCullers.
18: And really, like, you look at, like, it's because, you know, his two of his last three starts, like, at Baltimore, he went six, struck out nine. Then he gives up 600 runs to the Dodgers. So, like, it is the best lineup in baseball. And then he's good last night. So, like, maybe it is trending in a more positive direction if you, like, just look at that as the Dodgers are going to beat anyone when they face them for the most part. So, I'm curious to see, like, if we're on, like, an every other trajectory kind of thing for Lance. Because even if he was doing that, where he's giving you five and a third, two earned runs, or six innings and three earned runs, it's every other start, that'd be such a lift for this baseball team. Compared to what they've been getting, honestly, from everyone else.
8: They just haven't got any starting pitching. No, but, I mean, if Lance McCullers can do what he did last night, every single start for the rest of his career, I think he'll be in good shape. So that's cool. Brian King blew a save. That's not cool. Walk to three. But no problem. Brian Abreu came into the game in the 10th, Joe. Kept the man from scoring. Wake up. Brian Abreu. He's back. Brian Abreu's finding his stuff, Joe. Brian Abreu was hitting 96.5 last night, Joe. Brian Abreu had four sliders of 3,000-plus RPM, Joe.
18: Can I ask you a question about Brian King first?
8: Sure.
18: Did you think he was going to launch it over Walker's head, that last out?
8: No. I didn't think they were going to get the out.
18: Yeah.
8: I thought more either, like, it was going to be late or he was going to hit the runner.
18: Yeah, I was just like, I felt like we were going to see the Christian Vasquez throw part two. When he was getting ready to wind that thing up, because it just looked uncomfortable as he was getting up there. But you're right, yeah. Abreu?
8: Snell's man.
18: Good? Abreu's back?
8: He's back.
18: He's got his ERA below nine now?
8: It's in three digits.
18: Let's go. That's good.
8: He's been on fire ever since everybody's like, get rid of that guy.
18: Yeah, he hasn't given an earned run in his last five appearances.
8: And whenever I say on fire, I mean like he's, you know, surviving. You know, but yesterday I thought he looked like his command still wasn't good there. He almost hit a dude in the ear, which that looks scary. I wouldn't want to be hit in the head with a Brian Abreu fastball.
18: No.
8: But it also makes, you know, you hear the phrase like effectively wild, like, okay, like you get a fastball at the ear, you jump out of the way, and then Abreu throws a falling off the table slider the very next pitch.
18: Yeah.
8: The dude like waves and misses by like 100 feet. Of course. You get a fastball at 95 at your ear hole, and then you get a slider that falls off the table. What do you think you're going to do? How do you think you're going to look?
18: Not good.
8: That was hilarious to me. He almost hits him in the head with a 95-mile-per-hour eater, and then he comes back with a slider. The dude had no chance.
18: I mean, that's probably it's the right call there. He's going to be scared for his life.
8: He had no chance. It was probably the ugliest swing of the night, which was hilarious. Although, maybe Jose Altuve batting with the bases loaded the first time. That dude in RBI situations becomes like the most aggressive guy ever. To Altuve's credit, though, he did have two other opportunities, and both were successful. Mm-hmm. He drew a bases loaded walk, and then got a sacrifice fly. But that first at bat with the bases loaded, man, that was painful. But he made up for it, so no issues here.
18: No, I mean Altuve, he's been, he's of all the things in the lineup right now, like of all the bad things that are going on with the Astros, it feels like the bat looks much more, the plate appearances just look more comfortable for him. Besides, as you said, that one spot where he's Altuve. It's so Altuve there.
8: So Altuve. Junkie says, you should quit that silly talk. You know the Astros are down 7-1. Could you not pick up my sarcasm?
18: I guess not.
8: Was it not evident? Like, I thought it was pretty clear with my sarcasm. Like, did I not tip my hand? Like, certainly you didn't fall for that.
18: Also, like, it's 7-3.
8: Certainly, you didn't fall for that.
18: It
8: was 7-1 when he tested. Yeah, timestamps are important.
18: I know.
8: That's one of my, I hate that, actually, what you just did.
18: Why?
8: That triggers me. Because, like, people don't take into account the time, like, the timestamp. Like, they'll be like, oh, you know, you're an idiot. Like, okay, well, at the time that it was said, it was not an idiotic thing to say. That happened to me yesterday with the Altuve.
18: Well, to be fair, that text came in at 3:05. It was 9 minutes ago. There was a two-run RBI. So, I think, As your sarcasm was happening.
8: But I think that happened after.
18: Maybe it was concurrent?
8: I don't know. I mean, I'd have to go back and like look to see when they scored the runs. I think the texter texted when it was 7-1.
18: Okay.
8: I'm giving him the benefit of the doubt, although I shouldn't because he's being rude.
18: I don't know why you are.
8: Being rude. Yeah. You know why, though? Because I like to paint an accurate portrayal. I am the one thing that I believe in the most is the truth, Joe.
18: I'm glad you believe in the truth.
8: I will advocate for the truth more than I will advocate for an ally. And I will defend a rival in the sake of truth.
18: You sure? Always?
8: Yeah, I think so.
18: Okay.
8: Yeah, I think so.
18: Just want to clarify. Just make sure we're on the same page.
8: Yeah, I think so. Yeah. Now, do I elaborate the truth at times for the sake of entertainment? Maybe.
18: Yeah. No, but yeah, he did not pick up on your sarcasm at all.
8: It was obvious, right?
18: It was so
8: obvious. Everything is going well in the city.
18: Like, I don't know. I don't know.
8: Huh?
18: But that's like the bit you guys had for 3+ years about the time of the game. And
8: I never mentioned
18: get
8: time
18: it.
8: Of game.
18: No, I know. But I'm saying
8: I never
18: like
8: mentioned
18: the
8: time of game. Junkie said he was laughing while I was sending that text. All right, next Junkie? Time hit me that /S, bro. It's hard to tell tone through text. Rocky says, let's give Braden Shoemaker a max contract. He kind of ticked me off today, though. She's been awesome. He has been awesome. I did my Cash Him or Trash Him Tuesday, Brian, if you weren't listening. My Cash Him or Trash Him for Shoemaker is that he is a legitimate Major League Baseball utility player. Like, you know, I'm not going to say that the dude's a starting shortstop, but I think that he is a legit utility guy in the big leagues for, like, you know, several years. I think he's carving out a role. He's on fire. What is it, a 9-game hitting streak? Longest current hitting streak in all of baseball? Braden Shoemaker? Gig him. But he made a stupid base-running blunder today. Did you see that?
18: I might have been recording when that happened.
8: That's not a strike. He was at second base, one out. They hit a ground ball in front of him. Crawford picked it up, threw it to third, tagged Shoemaker out. Houston challenged the call, which he probably was safe, but it wasn't conclusive. He's out. Bad base-running play.
18: Yeah,
8: how many Aggies does it take to – to know the at you or behind you, huh?
18: Taking a shot at the Aggies.
8: I do like Braden Shoemaker.
18: I do
8: too. That
18: was
8: a mistake. And that's not going to matter. They're getting hammered today. Which, by the way, our sweats of the day, Astros money line. Thank you, Brian.
14: Joe backed it.
18: Your idea, though.
14: And you can still veto it.
8: We're also on, but you guys do this to me. Like, oh, you bet a bad soccer bet. You're 5-1 now on soccer.
14: It's because you're a rogue.
18: Now let's play a game here, Brian, before Jeremy continues. How many golf bets do you think we have
8: today? I didn't make any today.
14: Oh, really?
8: No,
14: you
8: I didn't
14: promised
8: have time.
14: Us like 10.
8: I didn't have time to, I was hoping to, but I didn't have time to prep it. And that was like the last thing on my to-do list. Like, I wasn't going to do that over the sake of the show, you know, and like kids. I wasn't going to like, let me see who's going to do well in the round one of the Wanamaker, you know. Like, it wasn't high on my priority list. I was hoping to get to it. And I just didn't.
18: Okay, so then what else are we on today?
8: We're on the two that Brian won. We're on Astros money line. We're on Athletics Cardinals under 9.5 because by the time that Joe woke up, the line had moved.
18: I was awake. I was just doing.
14: Oh, so we lost half a run because Joe couldn't get out of bed?
8: But we got better. But it might work out to our
18: advantage. I was awake. You didn't need my approval.
8: But it might work out to our advantage because y'all wanted it under 10 at -120. It's under 9.5 at -105. So. That could potentially work to actually it wouldn't work to our
14: benefit. 1-1 in the fifth.
8: Yeah, I mean it would be better either way. Like if it wins, we would win the same amount because whenever it's a minus number, I just bet the number. Like I bet -105 to get 100.
18: Sure.
8: So I would have just bet -120 to get 100. So it might not work into our advantage. The only way it would work into our advantage is if we actually lost it because we're giving up 105 instead of 120 to win 100. So the only way that we would come out ahead. Because you slept late would be if we lost this bet, which we don't want to happen.
18: This is
8: so we could win a unit no matter what, as long as they stay under 9.5. But Joe, you staying asleep actually would do us a favor if we lose the bet. So it's actually plus EV that you were asleep.
18: Yeah, at like 9:30.
8: Yeah, you're up late.
18: I was awake for the record, but
14: you just didn't want to contribute or respond.
18: I was just doing things. I wasn't looking at my phone.
8: Yeah, he's probably playing video games. I got to get this NCAA. I got to recruit so we can simulate through week 3 of 2084 in our college football dynasty.
18: No,
14: we're in the playoffs.
18: That was Brian saying that. I was just going to move on.
8: Yeah, ridiculous. 713-780-ESPN. Junkie says, I love you guys, /S. Did I
2: Junkie?
8: Do that right? Yeah, you did that right. That's exactly how you do it. Actually. No, but I like Shoemaker. Shoemaker's cool. Zach Cole had the three-hit game, the walk-off. I like Zach Cole. I don't know if he should ever be batting leadoff, but I like me some Zach Cole. He's a freak, man. He hits the ball. He hits some lasers. He's super fast. He's super strong. He's got a cannon for an arm. You know.
2: Shoo.
8: He does strike out a lot. That's the one thing, you know. He does everything all right, except for the strikeouts, which he strikes out a ton. But Matthews has been playing a little bit better too, Joe. I was on this yesterday. I'm like, hey, this guy's 0 for his last, I think it was 4, 8, 11, 14, 0 for his last 14 going into last night's game, but he'd only struck out three times. And I'm like, you know what? Who cares that he's 0 for 14? The guy's touching the baseball. The guy's putting the ball on the in play. Shout out Atascocita High School. I would have went to Atascocita, but I was too old. And he comes through yesterday. He had a good night.
18: Yeah,
8: multi-hit game.
18: I definitely think like he is. You're right. It's a weird thing where he's all these offers, but the fact that he's not striking out a ton, it does feel like a step in the right direction without the results being there. And to where like I have no problem with him playing every single day, and I think it's going to lead to conversations even when Jake Myers comes back about how much Bryce Matthews is playing. Like he's good in the field. He's not striking out a ton. Like, the results aren't there, but I'm good with Bryce Matthews playing every single day. I got no problem with that.
8: No. Well, I mean, it's going to be interesting when Jake comes back. I wonder what they do when Jake comes back.
18: I think it's Jake at first.
8: He's a center fielder, Joe.
18: He'll play right
14: away. Grandpa jokes today.
18: You're such a jerk. I think we only have 2 hours of you today. But then they trade Jake at the deadline and put Bryce back in center field. You just laughing at yourself?
8: You said what? They're going to do what?
18: They'll trade Jake at the deadline and put Bryce back in center.
14: He couldn't hear anything because he was laughing too hard about his grandpa.
8: I was reading King's. King's getting on to us. He says, what kind of to-do list do you need when you only work 3 hours a day? I mean, we do hours. If they say that for every hour, and Joe doesn't subscribe to this, but they say for every hour of radio that you do, you should do 2 hours worth of prep for that 1 hour.
18: Spicy brand of today.
8: So we're 3 hours. Mm-hmm. We should do 6 hours of prep, which I think I do, actually. Like, I mean, I probably don't do it like in the day of, but just like continuously, like, you know, looking at stuff. I probably do that. I probably do 6 hours of prep each day for our 3 hour program.
18: Do you include watching the games in that 6 hours?
8: No, I wouldn't.
18: Okay.
8: You know, I wouldn't, but now that you throw that in, I definitely hit 6 hours.
18: Yeah.
8: Which I do think that counts. For sure that counts. We're talking about the game.
18: Yeah,
8: we're going to talk about the game for, you know, 70% of what we do.
18: Yeah.
8: Kinger says, hey, ChatGPT, create a rundown for me related to local sports only. Need 12 segments worth. That's how easy this job is. You know what? We might do that tomorrow. Let's see how that goes. ChatGPT, draw me up but we won't do 12 segments because we got Todd Callis on tomorrow. We'll have Mailbag Monday on a Friday. We'll have Bad Take Boulevard. So I'll just have, and then we have Junkie. So really, we only need 8 segments.
14: And you're out of five anyway.
18: Yeah, you're out of five.
8: I'm out of five. So get rid of those three. That leaves me with 5 segments.
18: Because we'll do all of those besides Junkie while you're with us tomorrow.
8: So I think. Oh, well, look at you guys. You have to work hard. You have to create 3 segment ideas. I'm going to ask ChatGPT for 5 Houston-related sports segments tomorrow. We're going to do those 5 sports segments.
18: Can't wait.
8: Well, one of them's got to be schedule release, so we're down to 4.
18: Yeah, that's true. Yeah, schedule release, yes. That's one.
8: Oh, baby. Kinger says you don't need prep. AI has that handled. Pay me and I'll show you. I'm not paying you anything, King. But the other thing is you still have to read what it sends you. That's what prep is. Prep is 98% reading. Well, 90. 10% listening, maybe.
18: You think it's that much?
8: I think, yeah, well, for me, I do a bunch of reading, yeah.
18: Oh, see, I like more listening than reading.
8: What do you listen to?
18: I like the interviews and stuff.
8: Do you?
18: Yeah.
8: What did Spada say last night?
18: Oh, I didn't listen to that one.
8: Actually, I didn't listen to that one either because I turned the game off as soon as it was over, and then the DVR didn't pick up the post game because the game went too long. So I actually didn't listen to the Spada last night either.
18: Yeah, those are usually – I listen to what they put out on Twitter.
8: Oh, yeah. A lot of times they don't do that, especially after they lose. So you do a lot of the listening, huh?
18: I do more listening than reading.
8: Okay.
18: There's not a lot to read these days.
8: There's plenty. I got 70 tabs I can send you, dog.
14: That came off as reading is hard, Joe.
18: No, it's
8: reading's hard these days.
18: It's there's not a lot of reading content out there. We've
8: Joe,
18: talked about
8: that's this. Not it's, true.
14: Have you been to the internet? There's an endless amount of reading.
18: Okay,
14: content.
18: how many Astros articles do you think were written yesterday?
8: 1, 2, 3, 4, 5.
18: I don't pay for one of them.
14: I mean, ESPN, CBS Sports, The Athletic.
8: I didn't even read the CBS Sports
18: and
8: one.
18: At least two of those are the same AP story.
8: Yeah, that's fair.
14: That's fair.
8: That's fair.
18: That all I have to do is I don't need to read that one if I'm watching the game.
8: Kawahara did 2 last night, I think. I think McTaggart had 1. Rome doesn't do 1 every day. He only does it really if he has something to like dog on.
18: Yep.
8: Which was he had something. He did have something yesterday.
18: That was the Emi one, right?
8: Yeah, I can't remember what he wrote about it. There was actually, you know what, I saw some Keith Austin.
14: Oh, he was dogging about the roof yesterday, right?
18: That was a link to an old article.
8: I didn't see that article.
18: It was a link to an old article that he wrote earlier this year.
8: I don't think I've read that article, actually. No, he didn't write one yesterday. Never mind. They won, so he didn't write one. He only writes when there's controversy or despair.
14: It's going to be a busy season for him.
8: I know. He's going to be living his best life about that. Although I did see him wearing a Colt 45 hat the other day on social media. Somebody must have sent it to him. No way he bought that. All right, 713-780-ESPN. Yes, there's a game going on right now. Yes, there are bad things going on in the city. Maybe there'll be a late rally to talk about later in the program, though. We'll talk about the game a little bit later, whenever it goes final. But coming up next, I was doing some reading, Joe. This is what the reading really does well for you.
18: Sure.
8: Is that a lot of times it leads to segment ideas. Like, it leads to thought. You know what reading is to the mind? It's exercise to the body.
18: Good to know. I'll do more of that.
8: So I was doing some reading today.
19: Is that accurate?
8: And I was reading this article, even, and it got me thinking, Joe. What if the Texans have a Goff Stafford trade situation on their hands here pretty soon? Huh? What if they have that on their hands here? 713-780-ESPN, HRNP listener line. You can watch along. You can roast us like Kinger is doing, so you guys only work 3 hours a day. Twitch.tv/ESPN975.
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8: yeah, he works 0 hours a day.
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8: Works 0 hours a day. 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Joe's at Joe George Radio. Brian's at Sack by BMAC. I'm at Jeremy Branham. 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
2: He's Joe, I'm Jeremy, 713-780-ESPN. Keep from LA, football talk nice. Yeah, but you have to hold on a little bit. We got some text. Junkie says going, U of H baseball game Junkie. This weekend. Any suggestions on how to entertain myself during the game, J-Bone? Well, aside from watching the game, Landon Harrison's a beast. You can throw peanuts at me. That'd be fine. Just come on. Usually it's the other way where the broadcasters throw the peanuts to the fans in the seventh inning stretch. You can just throw peanuts at us. That sounds fun, right?
3: I mean, as long as they got a good aim, then yeah.
2: Just yeah, hopefully they're not like Mike Burrows hanging an 0-2 slider. Unlucky. Pete, sarcasm aside, this Astro team stinks. Got a clown GM and a clueless manager to that must go. Milo's rolling over in his grave. Y'all ever have a UFC segment? Yeah. Occasionally. I mean, we talked about Ronda Rousey and Gina Carano yesterday.
3: We talked about Joshua Van on Monday.
2: Yeah, he's going to be on the program. On the well, not our program. He's going to be on with the John and Lance program with Raheel tomorrow, right?
3: I think so.
2: The entire station is going to be at East River 9, by the way. A little road show tomorrow. So come hang out with all of us. Noon to 3, we got a little Kunk and Mapes.
3: Yes, we do. You threw me off with the way you said his name there.
2: That's what he goes by. Having to talk about Astros losing every day sounds tough to me. No sarcasm. We'll be all right. We'll survive.
3: Yeah, we'll
2: like
3: be
2: Dana
3: okay.
2: said.
3: They'll become less irrelevant as the summer goes on.
2: How early do you get to the station before the show? I usually get there about 15 minutes early. That way I can meditate before the program.
3: I'm usually here between 12 and 1.
2: Wearing your other hat.
3: Yeah.
2: A junkie, you would have missed out on sitting, though, if you went to a Atascocita. Good point. That was transitional for me. People who include fluent in sarcasm in their social media bios are generally the least funny people you'll ever see in your life. I agree. I've never seen anybody that does that, though. Or at least I don't know anybody that does that.
3: Yeah, not off the top of my head. I can't think of any, but I would tend to agree.
2: Mm-hmm. I hope ChatGPT

0: hallucinates the entire rundown, so they're just doing a show based on info that's completely made up. Junkie Gross, Ronda Rousey. I mean, she's fighting this weekend. Big card coming up. Big card. Gina Carano and Ronda Rousey. Everybody's going to be watching. All right, 713-780-ESPN. I was having this thought, Joe. I was reading an article today.
1: Mm-hmm.
0: You should try it sometime. But I was reading an article today, and I had an epiphany. Not that it's going to happen and not that it's imminent, but I was wondering to myself, after reading something about Jalen Hurts, they're like, oh, the Eagles could fall out of favor with him. You know, we'll see what kind of year he has, but they could potentially move on, do money, blah, blah, blah, blah, blah. And I go, I wonder if the Houston Texans could find themselves in a Matt Stafford and Jared Goff situation, where Matt Stafford in this scenario is Jalen Hurts and Jared Goff in this scenario is C.J. Stroud.
1: Okay, so you're getting – so it was – I don't think you're getting two firsts, right, for C.J.?
0: No, well, you would have to include the first here. You would have to be the team attaching picks. Like, if you're trading Stroud for Hurts, you're the team that's adding picks.
2: Yeah, that's the reverse then.
0: Yeah, no. You're the Jared Goff.
2: Yeah, but it was – but the Lions got Goff in two picks.
0: Right. The Eagles would be getting Goff in two picks.
2: Oh, yeah.
0: Stafford would be Hurts, and Stroud would be Goff. You would have to trade Stroud and picks to the Eagles for Jalen Hurts.
1: You know, I see where you're going. Do you think the value is like, what do you think you'd have to actually include to get Hurts?
0: I don't think you'd be as significant as what Los Angeles had to include to get Stafford.
1: Yeah.
0: Like, it depends on their year, right? And I'm not saying you're making this trade tomorrow. I think it happens after the season. And in both cases, both teams might have to be disgruntled with their quarterback. Like, Hurts, maybe, or Hurts could be disgruntled with the team. It could be that as well. Where Hurts is like, I'm disgruntled with Philly. I don't like this Nick Sirianni. I want out of Philadelphia. It could be Philly kind of turning on Hurts. Where, like, you know, maybe they're not winning games, but Hurts had a solid season. And then Stroud's just mediocre, right? Like, in that case, there could be a spot where the Houston Texans are looking, because they haven't given an extension in this scenario, and they haven't in real life either. Maybe that's coming later this offseason, where they think they can elevate their quarterback play by trading Stroud in a pick or two to another team for what they consider a better quarterback, much like the Rams did.
1: Yeah, I think it's actually it's a really interesting idea of like what happens with Jalen Hurts this year, because there's been so many offensive coordinators. They keep changing time and time again. If they fall short this year, and look, it feels like in 16 days or whatever, they're going to trade A.J. Brown to the New England Patriots, and they're going to be relying on Devonta Smith and a rookie in Mekhi Lemon to really be the guys, along with Dallas Goedert, and you know, obviously they still have Saquon. But if they fall short of their expectations this year, I do think, like, is Jalen Hurts going to be an Eagle next year? It's going to be one of the main conversations of the offseason. My guess is going to be the answer to that is going to be no. So I do think if you're looking for a Stroud, you know, a Stafford Goff like trade, that Jalen Hurts is a great place to start. I'll be honest, I think that'd be a bad idea for the Texans.
0: Oh, I completely disagree. This junkie's on your side. Hurts is not an upgrade over CG. I completely disagree. I think Jalen Hurts is far superior than CJ Stroud.
1: What happens when he stops running because he keeps getting hurt?
0: He's still an accurate quarterback that throws a good amount of touchdowns and interceptions.
1: Yeah, I don't know. It's gone so bad in like two of the last three seasons with offensive coordinators that I have a hard time looking at these situations and saying, like, is it Hurts or is it the OC? And at first I would always go, it's the OC, because then it is incredible. He wins the Super Bowl, but then it changes again and he has another down year. Like, I cannot get a read on the quality of quarterback that Jalen.
0: What's his down year though? 18 touchdowns, 5 picks, and a 12-3 record? Yeah. 23 touchdowns, 15 picks, and an 11-6 record? Like, what is his down year?
1: I think having two games where you don't complete a pass in the second half is just, it's awful quarterback
0: play. Well, they got weather up there.
1: Well, for one of those, they had weather. They got weather. It was nice for when they played Tampa Bay early in the season.
0: That was early in the season. Hurts plays his best football late in the year.
1: He does. Like, I would be willing to do that if none of the severe draft capital came into play. I do not think attaching a first-round pick to C.J. Stroud to get Jalen Hurts is a good idea.
0: I mean, I think this is a year away. Like,
1: oh,
0: I'm not
1: saying
0: this is tomorrow, so we're going to have a lot of information between now and then. If I let's just say they took their average year. Let's say that Jalen Hurts has his average year next year, and C.J. Stroud has his average year next year. I would not be opposed to trading C.J. Stroud in a late first-round pick for Jalen Hurts. would not be opposed to it whatsoever. I think Jalen Hurts knows how to play the position better. I think he's more of an accurate passer. He's a winner, obviously. He's won way more football games. He's gone deeper in the playoffs. He's done it in a city where, like, it's they turn on you pretty quick. I would do that in a heartbeat.
1: He represented his team still when they were in the World Series. Appreciate that.
0: Yeah, he's wearing the Houston Astro hat.
1: I like Hurts. I just don't like. He wouldn't be at the top of my list of if I was trying to make a similar trade to what the Rams. And the Lions
0: it's going
1: to
0: be, hard, but people at the top of your list wouldn't be attainable.
1: Jared Goff's attainable.
0: Yeah, that's not nearly that. I would not love that.
1: I think Jared Goff and the offense that they're trying to run with the run game they're trying to do would work just as well, honestly.
0: Just as well as what?
1: As Hurts. Like, if not better.
0: Mm. Mm.
1: Like, yeah. I really, like, I don't think, like.
0: I think Hurts is a dog. I think he's a gamer. I think Jared Goff has deer in the headlights a lot of times.
1: I want to see what Jalen looks like this year, too, with, like, as the offensive line continues to get worse. Like, his best football, he's played with by far the best offensive line in the NFL. Like, I'm just not sure it translates here with the weaknesses there are on this team. I don't know. Like, I like the idea of it. I'm not sure, like, including draft picks in this. I don't know if the Texans come out on the positive side of this deal. I don't think they're that.
0: I mean, that's our impasse, though, right? I think that Jalen Hurts would be a lot better for the Houston Texans than C.J. Stroud would be for the Houston Texans. Now, the things that Stroud has over Hurts, he's got the youth. I would even give him potential, right? Like, a lot of people don't hit their potential. I think C.J. Stroud's potential is pretty high, whereas Jalen Hurts is playing probably at his potential. Like, there's probably not a whole lot more that Jalen Hurts can get to, where Stroud can get there, but it's a risk, obviously, because sure. What if he never does? I think Hurts playing at a higher level than Stroud right now. Like, if you just said, what level are they playing at on a scale of 1 to 10, I think Jalen Hurts is playing at a 7 or 8. I think Stroud's playing at, like, a 5.
1: Fair.
0: Maybe a 6.
1: Yeah.
0: Now, if you went, like, what is their potential? Okay, well, Hurts is probably a 7 or 8, where Stroud might be an 8 or a 9, you know? But does he ever get there? Then you have the contract stuff, which currently Stroud's on a way better contract, but that's going to change really, really soon.
1: Mm-hmm.
0: Like, there's already been noise about, like, okay, well, you know, Stroud's camp might not love that he hasn't gotten an extension. And, you know, you got some, you know, talking heads that aren't, you know, that knowledgeable when it comes to ball. Like, oh, they should have paid Stroud before Anderson. And if, you know, if I were Stroud, I'd be mad. That noise only gets louder next year. Like, if he doesn't get extended, he's going into next offseason with only the fifth-year option. So, like, the contract stuff is advantageous for C.J. Stroud today. I don't think it is next year.
1: Yeah, no, I agree. I didn't realize how bad the dead cap situation was for Hurts' contract. It's brutal. Like, that would get complicated, I think, within, like, the numbers. I don't know how it changes when you trade him, but, like, it looks like post-June 1st next year, it'd be $85 million cap hit. Like, that'd be hard to see the Eagles moving off of that for a quarterback they got to pay. But I get why the Texans would do it at the same time. You know, if they fall below expectations this year, like, taking it, like, I would, while I don't love the idea of Jalen Hurts for CJ as the guy you're getting in return, I do think, like, the home run kind of move that you're trying to make there is well justified with how good this defense and roster actually is, if it's your quarterback that's ultimately holding you back.
0: Yeah, I'm a fan of Hurts. Think he's a winner. I think he's a good quarterback. I think he fit in perfectly to this style of team. Junkies have some ideas. 713-780-3776. Hey, look, this isn't imminent. Like, this is a year away. Do the Texans potentially have a Stafford-Goff situation on their hands? 713-780-3776. Jeremy and Joe, ESPN 97.5. And 97.9 HD2. 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Deadline's tomorrow, too, by the way. 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
2: He's Joe. I'm Jeremy. 713-780-ESPN, HRMP listener line. Hurts is not an upgrade over CJ, says one junkie. Rocky, my opinion,
3: junkie?
2: The quarterback class is too good to give up valuable picks, and that's if they admit they need to move on. No way CJ could handle the Philly fans. Hurts would also seem to fit the smash-mouth running style the Texans seem to be going for. I'm with you. I'll pull that plug right now. Hartz has all the experience behind him. I mean, you know, he is a step above. Another junkie, CJ on Eagles would be a better quarterback than Hurts. They have a better O-line, better receivers, better running backs. I take rookie over Hurts if we had to slap a first onto CJ. Get off Goff, says somebody else.
4: I didn't like that take.
2: Could you imagine CJ in Philly? He would cry like a little girl. Let's not be offensive to girls now. Come on. Joe Brian does enough of that. Let's not offend girls. 713-780-3776. I agree with Hurts. He keeps his composure better than Stroud. I'd rather a touchdown less a game than a four turnover game. I do think that Hurts takes care of the ball pretty well.
4: Agreed.
2: He's only had 1 year where he's had double-digit interceptions. He will put the ball on the turf a little bit, which isn't ideal, you know. Because I like to take care of the football. What's weird about it, though, I'm trying to pull up the numbers to back up what I'm saying, because I'm pretty sure that while he puts the ball on the ground a decent amount, like they don't lose a lot of them for some reason. Like it's kind of weird.
4: Yeah, I see. I mean, he's only had one. He only had one season with over 10 interceptions.
2: That's what I just said.
4: Sorry.
5: Yeah, he did.
4: I was being distracted.
2: Literally
4: by you
2: the
4: being,
2: exact.
4: I
2: words.
4: Was being distracted by you being so rude to Brian.
2: Brian was, I wasn't being rude to Brian. I was calling it like it is. If that just means rude, sorry. Sorry about it. He was being mean to that girl from the, I think it was the Woodlands that won the state championship.
4: Oh, that's right. I forgot about
5: I was
4: that.
5: Being mean to your tip of the cap, not to her, for the record.
2: I mean, he was kind of mean to her, saying that she didn't deserve to be having her hat tipped.
5: I mean, that came from you mocking mine. You shot first.
2: I think I mocked your second.
5: I doubt it.
2: I'm usually a counterpuncher. They call me Mayweather.
5: Yeah, but you get to go first because if I jump in, I get crushed.
4: But to your point,
2: well, like, I certainly stacked the deck. There's no doubt about that.
4: From every single year, 2020 to 2024, Jalen Hurts fumbled nine times each of those seasons.
2: Were they lost though? Because
4: no,
2: I think
4: no.
2: He put it on the ground, but they didn't lose them.
4: No,
2: which is also
4: like,
2: what I said.
4: Every year, it was like two or three that were recovered.
2: Yeah, he didn't lose a lot of them for whatever reason.
4: Like last year it was 8 fumbles, but only 3 were recovered.
2: Yeah, it's so weird.
4: Yeah,
2: like,
4: I don't know
2: why
4: strange.
2: It's that way, but maybe he's got a horseshoe up his butt.
4: The year before it was 9-2.
2: Here's something else that Jalen Hurts does that we haven't really discussed either. He solves your goal line issues.
4: He does.
2: He solves your goal line issues.
4: He sure does.
2: He is way better in the red zone than C.J. Stroud. He's way better on the goal line than C.J. Stroud.
4: Yeah, just they're going to trade for Jalen Hurts, and then the next day they're going to ban the tush push.
2: That would suck.
4: Like,
5: he'd still be way better than Stroud at the goal line, without the tush push.
2: Didn't the Texans say they weren't going to vote for it? Or vote against it, and then they voted against it.
4: I think they did.
2: That
4: sounds
2: right. I think Casario was being a hardo about it. Like, why would you reinvent the rules? Like, if they're really good at it, they should stay really good at it. But then, I think when they actually cast the vote, it was against the tush push.
4: I think you're right.
2: Yeah, it was kind of weird. Which you know, that maybe they're going to vote for it now because they're going to acquire Jalen Hurts next offseason. Junkie Hurts is a double threat. Goff and Stroud is not. Fair. To Joe's point, how much longer does that last as Hurts gets older? That's a totally fair point. Another junkie. With Stroud still
3: junkie?
2: In contract, why would the Texans give him an extension? He's gotten worse every year since his rookie year. Why not let the contract play out, see what he does in a true contract year? It would be insane if he sucks it up again and the Texans save millions not giving him an extension. Yeah, we're on your side. This show is pro don't give Stroud an extension. Mm-hmm. Maybe the biggest pro don't give Stroud an extension of any show in Houston. Actually, I don't know. I don't listen to the other shows. But I imagine at least one station, you know.
4: Wants to pay CJ $60 million?
2: Probably.
4: Yeah.
2: Or at least, like, hey, he's the best. Yeah. Yeah, I mean, this show's anti-paying Stroud money. Like, if he has a huge year next year, or just, he doesn't have to have a huge year. If he has a top 7-ish quarterback season, I'm pro giving him a contract then. But I'm nowhere near giving him a contract yet.
4: Yeah.
2: I want to end up like Tua.
4: No, the only contract I would give him, he's never going to sign. That's the problem. Like, I would do $30 million a year, $35 million a year, but he ain't signing that.
2: Yeah. Not being sarcastic, while I do think Hurts is a more accurate QB, I would like to see what the percentages are of completions to his running backs and receivers. He doesn't throw a lot to Barkley. You'd be surprised how little Barkley catches passes out of the backfield.
5: I don't know that he's that much more accurate, though, to be honest. I know CJ's had some really bad moments, but I think that's more decision-making than actually accuracy, because you look at things like off-target throws, on-target throw percentage, bad throw percentage.
2: Here we go.
5: Well, I mean, that's how you grade accuracy, is it not? I mean, either CJ is just ahead or just below. Like, they're pretty much dead even.
2: Well, okay. If you're talking about, like, the true attribute of putting the football where you want to put it, I do think that Stroud is more accurate of a passer. Or I don't want to say that because it makes it sound like I think he's more accurate whenever he throws a football in an NFL game. I think if you had a skills competition, C.J. Stroud would hit the targets better than Jalen Hurts would hit the targets. I will concede that. I think that Jalen Hurts makes better decisions, which increases his completion percentage, which I think you're kind of saying the same thing.
5: Yeah, kind of. It's just like you look at some of the admittedly nerdy stats like bad throw percentage or on-target throw percentage. There's really no difference between the two.
2: Yeah, if you look at completion percentage, Hurts is about 6 percentage points better than Stroud. So about even.
5: Yeah, I think a lot of people view that more as decision-making than actual physical accuracy, but...
2: Saying the same thing. Yeah, I'm with you. Like, if you just put C.J. Stroud and Jalen Hurts in, you know, T-shirt and shorts, and no one's rushing them, and it's outside the confines of a football game, I think C.J. Stroud would hit the target better than Jalen Hurts. I have no doubt there about that. Even if you want to put it in the confines of a game. But I think once you make decision-making a part of it, I think that's where Jalen Hurts passes him.
4: Yeah.
2: And a lot of people would be like yards per attempt and all that. You know it's dead even. The yards per attempt for C.J. Stroud over his career, 7.5. You know what it is for Jalen Hurts? 7.5.
4: I did not think that would be exactly the same there.
2: Yards per completion. Jalen Hurts, 11.6. C.J. Stroud, 11.7. And then also keep in mind that C.J. Stroud had a huge year one, and it's dipped in those categories in year two and year three. So it's a little skewed, I think.
4: No, it definitely is. I mean, and Jalen's numbers, like, for the most part, are – I'm guessing they're pretty even, like, year to year for him. Like, I don't think he's had, like, massively – like, compared to C.J.'s first year versus the next 2 years. Like, I think, like, he's been – he's got increasingly better, but I don't think there's these, like – this massive peak and then huge drops.
2: I mean, he finished second in MVP in 22.
4: For sure.
2: That's a pretty high peak.
4: Well, in terms of like stats, but like, to the Texas point, I was just looking this up. Saquon Barkley only had 50 targets last year.
2: Yeah, they don't throw to him a whole lot.
4: Yeah. And I know CJ wasn't the quarterback all last year, but that's less combined than Woody Marks and Nick Chubb last year by 6.
2: Even the year that Saquon went nuts, his first year in Philly, he only had 33 catches.
4: Yeah, it's not like
2: 43 targets.
4: Yeah, it's like I think it was like he had like 93 targets his rookie year.
5: Because running Giants, quarterbacks, instead of dumping it off, they run. Yeah, that's true for a lot of guys like Hurts.
2: Yeah, I also want to say that Hurts is more durable. I know he misses a rare
5: definitely.
2: Game here and there. Their games missed is probably pretty similar. Like Stroud missed 3 last year, none 24, 2 his rookie year. Last year, Hurts missed 1. He missed 2 the year before that. But he's just, like, built stronger. You know what I mean? Like,
4: yeah,
2: I trust him to stay healthy over a Stroud.
4: Well, and even, like, so I think it was 24 he got hurt and, like, I think he, like, dislocated his shoulder or, like hurt it severely. And he ended up playing in the playoffs, banged up.
2: Oh, this is a good point from a texter. Yeah, he's a gamer, man. I love Jalen Hurts. I would be so over the moon. I'd be gung-ho. This is a good point by this texter that we hadn't brought up. Jalen plays outside. It's a big difference. That's a great point.
5: Sure.
2: Like, and I get that it's only half the games for Stroud, right? The other half maybe – well, not even the other half because you go to Indy, they're inside as well. Jacksonville usually has good weather, whereas you're playing Philly's division. You know, Washington, New York, you could have some really bad weather games. That's a good point. I do think that would have to be factored in. You know, Jalen's completion percentage probably takes a little bit of a jump if he were playing a Texan schedule than an Eagle schedule.
5: If I can go back to the injury like debate between the two of them real quickly, I would throw in the favor of acquiring Hurts. I kind of think we are one more concussion away from having Tua conversations about CJ with the amount of games he's missed the last 2 years, whereas Hurts, you don't have that concern currently.
4: Totally agree.
2: He would have it if he has a concussion this year, not that we're rooting for it, obviously, it would be his third concussion in 4 years.
4: And that would be very bad.
2: It may be his fourth concussion in 4 years because I think he got concussed in the Denver game in his rookie year and they hit it.
4: Yeah, I agree.
2: He was wobbling.
4: Yeah, Hurts' injuries are more shoulders and from his running, but not because he runs, but he protects himself pretty well. Like at least with his head compared to what. And CJ, I mean, like,
2: I think so. I don't watch him that closely when he runs. You know,
4: I don't think he's had like a major concussion issues. I just think I don't see him getting banged up in the way that CJ has.
2: I would love this, guys. I'm going to try to will it into existence. A junkie says, yeah, but Stroud plays with a broken roof. That's a good point. That's a great point.
3: That's a great point.
2: A third confirmed concussion coming up. Maybe he's not saying coming up. I think he had one in Ohio State, I think. All right, 713-780-ESPN. Schedules are coming out today, guys. What do you look for or like in a schedule release? Huh? What does it for you whenever you watch these schedules release, the show at 7, and then all these leaks that have come out as well? 713-780-3776, Jeremy and Joe, ESPN 97.5 and 97.9 HD2.
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6: Live from the Huntington Bank Studios, here's Jeremy Branham and Joe George.
2: Oh, by the way, Kamari Lassiter joining the program at 5 o'clock. Joe mentioned that. Was it yesterday you mentioned that?
4: Yep.
2: Okay, we might do that. Yeah, Kamari, though, he said that he'd only do the show whenever I'm not around. He caught wind of what happened with Laramie and I, and that's why Kamari will be joining us at 5 o'clock today.
4: Yep, when you
2: make sure you tune in, 5 o'clock, Kamari Lassiter of your Houston Texans will be joining Ryan Jones. I think it's a little unfair that the Lassiter situation is still catching up to me, considering he's no longer on the team.
4: But yeah, it's part of it. You start drama, it's going to live with you.
2: Yeah, but he'll be on at 5. Yeah, it's going to be a big day for the Houston Texans today. What do you look for or like in a schedule release? London call. You know, the Texans are going to London.
4: They are.
2: They're going to take on the Jaguars. Did you see Cal McNair? They issued a press release with Cal McNair. You know what makes me sad is he didn't get a video coming there saying this.
4: I know.
2: It was only written. That's not nearly as fun. But I guess it would go something like this. We're proud. Actually, Brian should probably do it. We're proud to return to London.
4: Your Cal sucks.
2: I know. I'm not good at impersonations.
5: You want me to read this press release?
2: Can you do a Cal?
5: I don't know. I guess we could find out.
4: All right, Brian, you're up.
2: Give it a shot.
5: Let's find out on the fly. We are proud to return to London in the iconic Wembley Stadium this season. No?
2: It's too normal.
4: That's too normal.
2: Too normal. Can somebody call? Can we get a Cal on a mobile? Where are you at, Milo? 713-780-ESPN.
3: That's such a good question.
2: Yeah, but he said we're proud to return to London in the iconic Wembley Stadium. It doesn't even matter what he said. It only matters if we hear him. But they're happy they're going. A lot of stuff is coming out about the leaks. Texans,
4: yeah.
2: Jacob had this. He's been the one that's keeping up with this. Apparently, there's already been like 8 leaks on the Houston Texans schedule. There's a lot of leaks mm-hmm. on the Houston Texans schedule. The first two, they're actually going to start out at home. If these leaks are true. Because like I was reading stuff that they were going to like start off on the road. So who knows if these leaks are true. But his running list as of right now, as the Texans opening. Actually, it's got the full schedule now.
4: Yeah, he's got the full schedule.
2: He's got the full schedule on this now. He's got the Texans opening against the Bills, which Josh Allen sucks. He's got the Texans playing the Bengals in week 2 at home. At Indy in week 3. You don't even need to watch the schedule show. He's got the Texans playing the Cowboys at home in week 4, so 3 of the first 4 at home. Then back-to-back road games at Tennessee, at Jacksonville. That's the game in London, right?
4: Duval.
5: It is, yeah.
2: He's got week 7 Giants. They don't get a bye week after their London game?
4: Apparently not.
2: Maybe that's a mix-up. Have they?
5: Maybe he just doesn't have the bye week, and he's just listing the games
2: week 8
5: in
2: bye.
5: Order.
2: It says week 8. No, he's got it week by week.
4: Yeah, he's got week 8 bye.
2: That would be. We'll see if it's actually true. Maybe he's got those flipped around.
4: Yeah.
2: But what he has is week 7 at home against the Giants after the Wembley game. He's got week 8 bye, week 9 at the Chargers, week 10 at the Browns, week 11 Thursday night football at home against the Colts, week 12 Baltimore at home, week 13 at Pittsburgh on Sunday night football, week 14 at Washington, week 15 home for Jacksonville, week 16 at Philly on Christmas Eve, week 17 at Green Bay, and the week 18 at Tennessee. That week through week 13 through 17 stretch is kind of ridiculous. 4 or 5 games on the road?
4: Yeah, that's a lot.
2: I wonder. This can't be right.
4: That's what I want. Like,
2: I'm gonna screen grab this.
4: Yeah, because I mean, I can like I like to me. I think the one thing you look for is bye weeks, especially when you're traveling internationally. If they play in London week 6, and then yes, they're playing at home in week 7. That's tough. Like, not getting that bye week after.
5: There's no chance that's true.
2: Has that ever happened? Like, I'm not that familiar with, like, team schedules after they've played in London. I know they try to give them a bye whenever they play internationally. Has there ever been a team ever that has played internationally and then the very next week they played a game?
5: I don't think so.
4: I bet you, I'm sure there has.
5: I think isn't that just a flat out rule?
2: I thought that was a rule.
5: Same.
2: Or at least like a principle.
4: Yeah, my guess is like, I think that's something that they just typically do. I don't know if it's a flat rule, because it should be. Like, if you're going to travel, like, you should get the next week a bye. Like, it would make way more sense to give the Texans their bye in week 7 versus week 8. But if this is the case, like, that's a tough stretch.
2: ChatGPT says it happens kind of often. The first team that had it happen was the Colts in 16. They played Jacksonville in London in week 4, then they played again in week 5. The Colts, though, requested the later bye. I wonder if the Texans might have requested later bye, but only 1 week later.
4: Yeah, but because it's closer to the halfway point of the season.
2: Since then, several other teams have skipped the post-Euro bye. So I guess they asked these teams.
4: if they
2: the NFL
4: want it.
2: Now lets teams choose whether to take the bye immediately after an international game.
4: Interesting. So that'd be the Texans' call. Okay.
2: Yeah, but it doesn't feel like you're getting a huge advantage if you're just doing it the next week.
4: Yeah, no, it doesn't. It feels like if you want that bye week, it might as well be week 7 after the game versus after week 8.
2: Like, I could see, like, okay, we don't want the week 7 bye because we want week 11, you know?
5: Who's the opponent when they get back from London?
4: The Giants.
5: Maybe they just think the Giants suck. They don't need the bye.
2: I don't think they would do that, though. Respect the opponent.
5: It's slash ass.
2: All that. And maybe the fact that it's like a home game, you can kind of like ease your way into the bye. I don't know. That's weird. That's weird to me. But that week 13 through 17 stretch feels weird, too. 4 of 5 games on the road?
4: Yeah.
2: And that feels a little bit like an anomaly as well.
4: Yeah, 2 of them primetime games. So 4 of your last 6 games on the road to end the season.
5: But you start with home 4 of 5. So if you're going to have that, you got to have the reverse.
4: So I guess it balances out. But I'd rather it be flipped, honestly.
2: I'd rather not play 4 of 5 at home and or the road.
5: Same.
2: Yeah, I don't like that part.
4: Well, it's actually 3 of 4 at home to start the season. Because then it's back-to-back road games, week 5 and 6.
2: It said ChatGPT says it's uncommon, but it happens almost every season because of scheduling quirks. Stadium conflicts, international games, or bye-week placement.
4: Well, and, I mean, as they expand this, this is probably the reality, honestly. As they keep adding these international games, there are going to be teams that get screwed. So, like, the Texans come out the short end of this on both sides, kind of, because Jacksonville's there for 2 weeks, and then you don't get a bye coming out of it. So it's really kind of 2 disadvantages there, honestly.
2: You're also on the road before you go to London. I don't know if that's good or bad. I wonder if they'll just leak because they're at Nashville. They're at Tennessee week 5. I wonder if they'll just go to London from there. I imagine, I don't know.
4: Yeah, because each team's different. This will be D'Amico's first time doing this. So it'll be his call on when they leave. But I would think that you just would rather leave right away. But some teams still get there on like Friday. And they're only
2: there
4: for 2 days.
2: Yeah, some teams will just go like a normal, like they might go a day early, but not like the whole week.
4: Yeah.
2: Teams have different schools of thought on it. Yeah. This is, I don't love the schedule if this is accurate.
4: Yeah, you're right. The end there is just, it's brutal.
2: And I think I'm more bothered by the 4 road games in 5 weeks than I am the play a game straight from London.
4: Yeah, and, you know, especially because, like, the back end of the season, like, there's also some, I mean, Eagles-Packers. I mean, Jags-Eagles-Packers, 3 in a row, that's a good stretch of football. And 2 of those being road games, that's, like, Eagles-Packers on the road. And 1's a Thursday night game. But you're also, that means they're coming off a short week versus Jacksonville versus as you go into the Eagles game. And then you go on the road to play the Packers. Like, the end of the season, they're not doing the Texans any favors with that stretch there.
2: Yeah, I mean, even if you start from week 12 and you're looking at Baltimore at home, like that's a team that should be a playoff team.
4: Mm-hmm.
2: Pittsburgh was a playoff team last year. You're playing there. Commanders were in the NFC Championship 2 years ago. You're playing there. Jacksonville, we at home week 15. Then you're at Philly. Should be a playoff team. Week 17, you're at Green Bay. Should be a playoff team.
4: Yeah.
2: That is rough.
4: Yeah, that's a brutal stretch.
2: That
4: football.
2: Week 12 through 17 is brutal. Maybe even week 11 if the Colts are any good.
4: Yeah.
2: Oh, that's Thursday night, so you get like kind of a mini bye there. That's brutal.
4: Yeah, well, it looks like. So then they got 3 primetime games this year? 2 Thursday nights and a Sunday night? No Monday night football this season for the Texans?
2: That's interesting. Maybe one of those late games will get flexed. Maybe that Packers game will get flexed.
4: Why? Yeah, but like, they have to do the Steelers. Does it have to be one of the primetime games?
5: I mean, I guess Christmas Eve would kind of technically be a primetime game.
4: It's Thursday night football.
5: Oh, that's Thursday night football? Yeah. Okay.
2: Yeah. I also saw that they're going to play the Wednesday before Thanksgiving, weren't they? No. I'm confusing that with the Christmas Eve. Yeah, I don't love the schedule. I hope that Texans Jacob's wrong. I hope these leaks are no good. I hope these leaks are wrong. I have it screen grabbed, so if he deletes it, I still have it screen grabbed. See how maybe he'll be on Bad Take Boulevard tomorrow. Although he's just gathering information. It's not his take.
4: Yeah, it's more the nerding on NFL website or Twitter account. That seems to just have everything.
2: Are they usually accurate?
4: Yeah. They're usually pretty good. I mean, Jordan Schultz yesterday tweeted out like 15 games.
2: I know.
4: Like, I know why they do this big schedule release, but it all gets out. And, like, besides it being like a funny video, we've seen multiple teams their full schedules now at this point. Like, I don't think there's even questions for most teams.
5: Why even do the show at this point? Doesn't it feel like kind of a way? Like, who's going to tune into it when we get this amount of the schedule leaked before the show.
4: I mean, there are a lot of people who aren't on Twitter, to be fair.
5: Yeah. I guess what else were they going to air in May?
4: And, like, it's going to be a rating success for them. Like, I don't...
5: Like, there was a time when you would tune into it because the schedule leaks weren't out like they are now. But at this point, like, there's no reason for me to tune in tonight.
4: Yeah, everything is out there. Like, there are very... Like, you look at the... In the division, on this Nerdy and on NFL grid that he put together, the Titans are the only team with blanks on their schedules. And it's two of them. So it's a 50-50 guess of which games those are. Like, the Jacksonville, Indy, and Houston schedules all out already this year. So, like, it's a complete waste of time. Like, at this point, is the Texans video going to be funny tonight?
2: Yeah. We'll see what happens here. All right, what do you look for in a schedule release? What does it for you? 713-780-3776, Jeremy and Joe, ESPN 97.5 and 97.9 HD2.
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2: Justin Thomas has moved into a tie of the lead. So has Corey Connors, Thomas, Connors, Kamer, Issa Satouni, Witulo, Jaeger, and Pinegitter all at 3-under. Seven golfers at 3-under, chasing for the Wanamaker. Dana Brown, tied for 8th place, one shot off the lead at 2-under. Jasper says, because we're having, Joe and Brian are having Kamari Lassiter on at 5. Lassiter said he couldn't do it at 4-5. Or while I was on the air, just convenient, I'm going to have to leave today. But Jasper says, as a professional smack talker, having your absence being the only requirement for a high-profile guest is an honor, in my opinion. Better to be hated than to be unknown. That's
3: sure.
2: A good point.
3: That's a good point. I agree with that, Jasper.
2: Appreciate you talking some sense into things, Jasper. I appreciate that. Junkie, the current Houston Texans team reminds me of the Baltimore team with Dilfer. If CJ can just manage the games, they could even be a Super Bowl contender. Yeah, about that. Not really his thing.
3: It's not.
2: He's first one to tell you too. He says he's not a, what does he say? He's not a game manager. He's a game changer or something like that. Yeah.
4: That's what he said. He changed the game against New England.
2: He's absolutely right. Do you see CJ Stroud caught a stray yesterday on the Christian Vasquez play?
3: Yeah, he did.
2: Barstool, they posted the video. If nobody watched the Astros game yesterday, Christian Vasquez came up trying to throw a base runner that was trying to steal second out. And he came up and just, like, it slipped out of his hands, and he threw it up the first base line. And, like, Christian Walker had to go field it in foul territory. Like, it was the strangest throw I've ever seen a catcher make on an attempt to throw a runner trying to steal out. And Barstool posted the video and said, like, oh, I didn't realize C.J. Stroud played baseball or something like that.
3: Yeah, I didn't know C.J. Stroud played for the Astros now.
2: Yeah, it's ridiculous. Junkie, nah. People were, like, offended by that, though. Like, Stressens was, like, lost his mind. He's like, this is unprofessional. It's like, bro.
4: Imagine just saying that about Barstool.
2: It's a sarcastic account, man.
4: Come on,
2: like,
4: man.
2: Also, fun.
3: Sorry. Imagine calling yourself Houston Stressens and saying something that's unprofessional.
2: Blessing or Stressing. Let me find out exactly what he said. It made me fun. I just started laughing. It was so funny the way that he reacted to it.
3: It also was very funny. Like, I cracked up when I saw it.
2: He said insane engagement farming reach. Yeah.
5: Just throw this crap out there to get clicks.
2: That's professionally what they do.
3: It's not a reach either.
2: No, it's not a reach, it's a stray.
3: Yeah.
2: It's a smart engagement farming stray. I thought it was funny. Didn't know CJ Stroud was playing catcher for the Astros.
3: I mean, it's an absurd, like, it's like 50 cent bad first pitch level throw that Vasquez had. It's unbelievable.
2: Oh, man. No offense to my Texans. My two favorite schedule release videos are the 02 and 03 Chargers, or 22 and 23 Chargers. Charger videos, anime style, opening thing song, Easter eggs galore. I don't like anime. I hate anime.
4: It's not anime, though.
2: You think it's
4: anime. It's animated, but it's not anime.
2: What did it, like Minecraft? I thought it was Minecraft.
4: Exactly. It's animated like Minecraft. It's not anime.
2: It's not One Piece.
4: No.
2: You know what One Piece is?
4: I've heard of it because it was on the backdrop of the Cougs games.
2: Yeah, that's the only reason I know about it. I had no idea what One Piece was until they came.
3: Surprised you knew at all what it was.
2: Well, it's because they came and, like, did a token giveaway or something.
3: Gotcha.
2: Yeah, that's the only reason I knew. If that schedule is true, it's going to be a rough make-or-break season for Stroud. If they're playing the Packers and Philly on the road in the winter, that's messed up. I remember everyone freaking out about the same thing last year whenever the schedule came out. I think we'll be okay with that defense. Sure, yeah, I think they'll be okay too. But it's like getting a bad whistle, right? Like, yeah, you can still win a game when you get a bad whistle, but you would prefer a good whistle. Like, you would prefer a schedule that, you know, just had more feng shui than this one. This one doesn't have great feng shui, I don't think.
3: No, and we know they have the fourth most travel this year. Like, you knew what it was. You just were hoping for some breaks in it.
2: Yeah.
3: And they don't seem to have them, and maybe they chose to not have them, it appears, with not having the bye week after the London game.
2: You know, I think what happened is, like, hey, you're going to play in London on in week 6. Do you want a week 7 bye? And they're like, nah, it's too early. And then, boom, here you go, week 8. That's what happened, I bet.
3: Probably.
4: And the NFL because, did them dirty, if that's true.
2: For sure. That's what I mean. They got a bad whistle in this.
3: And then, like, they
2: got
3: to go to L.A.
2: Here's your week 6 game in London. Do you want the bye in week 7? No, we're good. Okay, then week 8. Okay, that's kind of messed up. And then you go to LA after the bye and Cleveland after the bye. Your first two games after the bye are on the road. And then you got that 4 out of 5 on the road gauntlet with three of them being in four of them. All of them could be cold.
3: Mm-hmm.
2: Pittsburgh could be cold. Washington could be cold. Philly could be cold. Green Bay could be cold.
3: Yeah,
2: this might be the worst configuration of what their schedule could have been.
3: It legitimately could snow in every single one of those games and be 30 degrees, if not, 20 degrees. I mean, Green Bay week 17.
4: Oh, that's guaranteed cold.
3: you're talking about negative 20, it might feel like, on the field. That is going to be brutal in week 17.
2: That's nuts, man. What a weird thing. What do you look forward to schedule release? Is there anything that does it for you?
3: I mean, I really just want to, let's see the primetime games. That, to me, is always, because I think.
2: Like NFL related or your team?
3: Both.
2: Which is two of them.
3: I think it gives you it gives a good sign of just how the NFL feels about teams. And they've removed what the Thursday Night Football guarantee, I think. Was that 2 years ago they got rid of that? But just to see how the NFL kind of feels about you going into the season, whether you're going to be good, whether you're an attraction. That's the biggest thing we see from it. And 3 is not a bad number for the Texans.
4: No, but it's down.
3: It is down.
4: They had 5 last year.
3: Yeah. And Steelers-Texans is a snooze fest. That's a snoozer for Sunday Night Football.
2: Yeah, I'm surprised it would only be 3. I figured they'd be more marquee than that. Number one defense or top defense,
3: yeah.
2: 3-year playoff team. They do have, Will Anderson just got paid. They have star value with Anderson. CJ still has some star value, I think, even though he might not be the favorite quarterback of this show. I'm surprised it's only 3. And honestly, selfishly, I don't really care if they're on primetime or not in terms of hey, this guy's on primetime, or hey, we're highlighting this, or all that stuff. What I selfishly want them in primetime so I can watch Red Zone Channel.
3: Yeah. That's fair. That's totally fair.
2: Selfishly what I want.
3: Yeah, well, you'll get at least 5 of those opportunities since they have the London game and then they have a 3:05. So you'll at least get that week 9, 12 o'clock red zone.
2: I want 7 or 8.
3: Yeah. Well, you got week 8 too, bye week.
2: That's a good point.
3: I bet you that Cowboys game week 4 is going to be 3:25.
2: Oh, America's game? Might be on Fox.
3: Yeah.
2: America's game on Fox.
3: I bet you that's going to be America's game of the week.
2: Cowboys-Texans. You're probably right.
3: Yeah, Tom Brady on the call.
2: Oh, yeah. Give me Tom. I like Tom Brady.
3: I do too. I thought he was really good last year. I thought it started off it didn't start strong, but by the end of the year, I enjoyed it.
2: Yeah, same. Do you think any teams poke fun at Vrabel, Rossini situation? I think they will. I think we get one team that pokes fun of it.
3: I think we see one team that is very upfront about it, and then maybe 2 or 3 that you might not catch it on the first glance.
2: Yeah, maybe. The only reason I know what One Piece is because they have a live-action version on Netflix. I hate anime, but you should definitely at least check out the first couple episodes. It's pretty legit. That ain't happening. I am not watching that. NFL teams travel and flying 5-star hotels. International games aren't that big a deal. I tweeted that yesterday. You're stealing my takes. 6 of the 8 games against last year's playoff teams are on the road this year. They really screwed the Texans. The road thing doesn't matter, though. That was going to happen regardless of the schedule release. Is One Piece an anime show about when the characters hit middle age and are no longer comfortable showing their midriff in a swimsuit? I don't think so. We suck on primetime. I'm fine with 3. There's not enough relevant fantasy players on the Houston Texans for more primetime games. Nico Collins pretty relevant. I think David Montgomery's pretty relevant.
4: Yeah, they got 5 last year with pretty much the entire same crew.
2: Yeah.
3: I think it's maybe they looked at the Texans' new philosophy of run the ball and great defense and go.
4: Honestly, I think it's just how bad maybe they were to watch offensively in the playoffs.
3: Yeah.
2: Yeah, it could be. I like a good defensive game, though.
4: I know.
2: 13-10. Right. But I also concede that, networks might not. I concede that. I understand I'm in the minority there, and not just because I'm half Mexican. Did you see the Texans' little video thing, showing the helmet and then the red stuff on it?
3: No.
2: They sent it to McAfee, and McAfee talked about it on his
4: program.
2: The
4: Texans did it too?
2: What do you mean?
4: Well, the Chiefs had a thread the other day with their opponents as bread. Is that what you're talking about? The Texans did the same
2: Texans,
4: thing?
2: No, the Texans sent a video, sent a gift package to McAfee.
4: Oh, okay.
2: And then whenever he opens the box, it has a card and says, it will make sense on Thursday. And then whenever you take out the it's got shoulder pads on inside the box. And when you take the shoulder pads out of the box, it's got red stuff that looks like blood on the shoulder pads. And then also the Texans sent a, like, just a 12-second video, sensitive content. The video may contain graphic content. Some people may find disturbing or awesome. And then whenever they show the helmet, they show the blue, like the new blue with the old the old English H on it.
3: Mm-hmm.
2: And it's got, like, blood all over it. So, like, what does this mean?
3: Is this going to be, like, a hunting video?
2: I think it's going to be their rivalry uniforms, whatever they're called.
4: Oh, that makes sense.
2: I think it's going to be their rivalry uniforms where I think they're teasing, like, they're going to have blood on their uniforms. And I think that they're going to try to pay homage to, like, the Cushing and J.J. Watt, that scenes when they had, like, the blood all over their face.
4: I can't imagine they have dripping blood on their uniform.
2: I mean, pull up. Look at the
4: Yeah, no, I'm going
2: to
4: pull it
2: no,
4: up.
2: I don't think it's a uniform, but, like, what else could this be?
4: Didn't Cal and Hanna tell us they weren't going to be able to release the uniform until August?
2: No, they said we should know more when the schedules come out.
4: Okay, all right.
3: Yeah, because I thought this helmet in general was the one that was going. I thought.
2: They already, what do you mean going?
3: I thought this was what was being replaced, the jersey.
2: Replaced?
3: Because they have the new uniforms coming out, right?
2: They're not replacing any, though, I don't think.
4: No, they're just adding a rivalry uniform as well. They're not replacing the uniform.
3: Okay, I didn't know they were at, like, I thought it was one in, one out.
2: Yeah, like, there's blood all over the helmet.
4: Yeah, there's no way they're wearing that in a game.
2: I don't think they're wearing that helmet, but I think that they're hinting that they're going to have some sort of, like, I don't know. I think they're going to call it, like, Battle Red. I think they're going to have, like, a new take on Battle Red. I don't know.
4: Maybe
2: don't
4: just, know. Like, the weird. Red on the H drips?
2: Yeah. I don't know, man.
4: But it would be amazing if they actually went with this helmet, which is blood spatter everywhere.
2: It's kind of weird.
3: Who's the guy? Is the guy from Dexter, is he a Houston guy?
4: Michael C. Hall?
3: Is Michael C. Hall a Houston guy?
4: I don't think so.
2: I have no idea what that is.
4: The star of Dexter.
2: I have no idea what that is.
3: Anything.
2: Oh, this guy was on SNL.
4: What?
2: Wasn't he on SNL?
4: No.

0: I have no idea who you're
1: I've never watched
0: to.
1: Dexter.
0: Okay.
1: He looks like the comedian.
0: Are you talking about Mikey Day on SNL?
1: He's no longer on SNL. He used to be on SNL.
0: I don't know who you're referring to.
1: He looks just like him. All right. We'll see what these what this is. Blood on the uniforms would also be paying homage to the Letterman jackets because it would also be cheesy as all get out. Steelers versus Texans will be a good defensive game. They need to bring back Alex Smith for game management. Yeah, he's like one leg, though, so it's kind of tough. What's so funny?
2: It's just like unnecessary shot.
1: All right, 713-780-ESPN. Devon Achane got paid. How big of money did he get? Also, a second surgery for a star wide receiver. What does that mean with the season approaching? 713-780-3776. Jeremy and Joe, ESPN 97.5 and 97.9 HD2. 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If you want to lower your property tax bill this year, you've only got a short window to act before that deadline hits. So go ahead and get onto ownwell.com right now. 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
0: Live from the Huntington Bank Studios, here's Jeremy Branham and Joe George.
2: Junkie, Branham, I got me and three coworkers on OWO last week, and combined it seems like we're all going to save over $2,500. Look at that. Look at that. And people say I don't do anything for the junkies. I'm literally giving you money. Giving you money with my insight. Another junkie says he means Michael junkie. Anthony Hall. Doesn't look like Dexter Hall. How would you know what I mean? You know what? You're out of here, actually. Get on out of here.
3: He means Michael Anthony Hall.
2: No, I didn't.

0: this is who he means, and I'm going to get the guy wrong.
1: I think that was our, was that our first ejection of the week?
0: I don't remember.
2: No, I think I ejected once.
1: Yeah, you're right.
0: This guy just went, he means Michael Anthony Hall. A, no, I don't. B, his name's Anthony Michael Hall, you jabroni. I meant Bill Hader.
2: They don't look anything alike.
0: I think they do. I think they look a lot
2: alike. Well, I mean, the hair color is completely different, for one.
0: Nah, they have the same similar face. They have the same similar face and the same profile.
2: No.
0: Yes, they do, dude.
2: This is a bad take.
0: Look, I'm going to send y'all the picture.
2: I know who both these guys are. You don't need to.
0: Right, but I'm going to show you what I am looking at. They look identical. So there's Dexter. I just sent you guys in the group chat. And then here's Bill
3: You
0: Hader.
3: Just made the list!
0: Bill Hader looks like a goofy Dexter, bro. They look very similar. Tell me they don't. Be honest.
1: I think you have really picked two good photos to make your case.
0: This is the first thing I Google.
1: I Google
0: Dexter, and then I go to Bill Hader's Wikipedia. I didn't sit there and sort through multiple pictures. They were the first two that came up.
1: Yeah, I can see. They I can see where similar. I can see where you're coming.
0: Like Bill Hader looks like Dexter's idiot brother.
1: Yeah,
0: like Dexter's like the guy. Like Dexter's the brother who, like, you know, he takes care of business. He's
1: people.
0: Like, you know, the one you want your daughter to marry, not, you know, same family here, but you want, you know, if you're somebody else's family,
1: sure.
0: You want your daughter to marry Dexter. You don't want him to marry the idiot brother, Bill Hader. They look alike, but he's goofy. He's, you know, doesn't have his life together, probably unkept, his shirt's untucked. He's like a twitcher. Bill Hader is the twitcher and Dexter is the YouTuber.
1: I see it.
0: They do look very similar.
1: No, I do see it in these two photos.
0: I can't get over this junkie saying he means Michael Anthony Hall. How would you know what I mean?
1: And then
0: you botched it.
1: He thinks he knows you.
0: And then he botched it. 713-780-ESPN. Let's go out to the HRMP listener line. Tommy, you're in with Jeremy and Joe. What's up, Tommy?
4: Hey, Jeremy. I was calling about to say Bill Hader, but you beat me to it. But, yeah, I think they look alike, too.
0: Who, me?
4: And especially, I don't know if y'all remember that show Barry from HBO where he played, like, the killer from the war or whatever. I mean, he was kind of creepy in that. He did look a lot like the guy that played Dexter.
0: There you go. Right, Tommy, I've always liked you.
4: But hey, that's it.
1: All right, thanks, Tommy. I've
0: always been a big fan of Tommy. Tommy's probably my favorite junkie.
1: The show
4: was so much better when you're not being a turd.
1: I thought we were going to get one of those turds today.
0: I forgot when he said that. Yeah. I forgot when he called me a turd. I'm not a turd. I'm a delight. 713-780-ESPN. A junkie says Branham is right. Dexter looks like Hader. See, there you go. Another junkie says I agree. 2 exclamation points. I think the second one really melts it in. I think J Bone must suffer from face blindness, which is a real mental condition.
1: What?
0: I just got roasted. They're saying I got a mental condition. Someone said no. Boom. Jeremy Branham is right. There you go.
3: Boom. There we go. Jeremy Branham's right.
0: Brian, do you want to go ahead and tell me that I'm right, too, or are you just
2: No, I know. I text in the group chat. Like, I still think you're way off here.
0: I mean, confirmation. I've gotten tons of confirmation.
2: Yeah,
0: I think
2: you've, like, what, like eight jokes?
0: Do you want to go judge or jury?
2: I'll go judge Joe on this one.
1: I think Jeremy's right.
2: Damn Boom. It. Turncoat, son of a...
0: They look alike, man. I couldn't remember his name, though.
2: No, clearly.
0: He was on SNL, right, Bill Hader?
2: Yes, for a long time. He did. Yeah. He was one of their impressionists.
0: Honestly, not a fan.
2: Really?
0: Not. I don't think he's very good.
2: Oh, he's a great impressionist.
0: Well, he's fine in that, but I mean, like he's been in like some serious movies and stuff. I can't take him seriously.
2: He was way better as an SNL guy than what he's been in movies.
0: Is Barry like a legitimate show?
1: Yeah, I heard it's pretty good.
2: Yeah, same.
0: Does he act like goofy, or is he like a serious character?
1: He's a
2: serial killer, right?
1: Yeah, I've heard.
2: No,
1: like,
2: no, I'm sorry, not a serial killer. He's like someone that takes out people from the mob or something.
1: Yeah, something like that.
0: That sounds pretty serious.
1: I've heard it's got like a good like comedy blend in there.
2: It's like a dark comedy. Yeah.
0: You think I'd like it?
1: You probably
2: I don't
1: not.
2: Know.
1: You
2: know.
1: I don't think
2: I
1: you
2: don't
1: like
2: know.
1: Anything.
0: Yeah, I like quality television.
2: Yeah, like all those shows on Bravo.
0: You should let me tell you what happened on The Valley last night.
2: Oh God, is it 5 yet?
0: Kamari Lassiter joining us at 5 o'clock today because he had to pick a time when I'm not on the air. But he'll be promoting his softball game, which is coming up at Constellation Field. You guys know all the information, right?
1: Yeah, it's coming up on June 20th.
0: June 20th. Oh, that's my grandpa's birthday.
1: Happy birthday.
0: Maybe he'll be out there. All right, 713-780-ESPN. Devontae Chan signed a contract. Where does this rank amongst the big contracts given to NFL running backs? Also, like, kind of puts the Jeremiah Love draft pick in perspective a little bit, too. 713-780-3776. Jeremy and Joe, ESPN 97.5, 97.9 HD2.
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2: He's Joe, I'm Jeremy. 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Is Joe Espada the manager of the Astros tomorrow, Joe?
3: Yeah, he will be. Shouldn't be, but he will be.
2: All right. Junkies say Barry's a pretty good show. Watch Barry. It's bad word amazing. Barry's a fantastic shot. In Barry, Bill Hader is a hitman who finds that he enjoys acting and starts taking acting classes with Henry Winkler as his instructor. I don't believe you. Barry's pretty good, but it pales in comparison to the hit USA Network television show Burn Notice.
4: And they just tell you dry.
2: Yeah. There you go. Bill Hader was hilarious in Hot Rod and Superbad. Yeah, he was. Bill Hader, Bill Hader and Dexter do not look like. Judge Joe ruled for me.
3: So. I did.
2: There you go.
5: Corrupt judge.
4: What?
2: The most of, actually, corrupt. You went judge because you knew the jury agreed with me.
5: Facts.
2: Yeah.
5: I thought Joe was the turncoat.
2: That's the second time you've picked your, like, judge or jury. What do they call that?
3: Incorrectly.
5: Well, the first time I had no choice because I already knew what Joe's side was.
2: What is that called whenever you pick the judge or the jury? There's like a legal word for it.
5: I can't remember what it is. No, off the top of my head.
2: If you're a lawyer, I need your legal advice. 713-780-3776. Anyways, Devon Achane signed a 4-year, $64 million contract yesterday. His ears were burning because we were talking about him. Yeah. $32 million guaranteed. It gives him the fourth most guaranteed money for a running back. It gives him the third highest APY for a running back. What did you think of the contract?
3: I mean, I thought it was going to be still closer to the Breece Hall, but I like the contract, and I don't at the same time.
2: I think he's better than Breece, but I agree with you. I thought that the delta wouldn't be as wide.
3: Yeah, I like the contract for him. I still don't quite get why the Dolphins are giving it to him. Like, as Brian mentioned yesterday, they're not going to be good during this contract, really.
2: Do you think this helps or hurts his trade value?
3: Probably neutral.
2: I would go neutral, but maybe a slight lean to Hurts.
3: Because are you going to give up as much draft capital for a
2: and
3: player
2: also,
3: that's locked
2: yeah,
3: up?
2: It's kind of double whammy, right?
3: Yeah.
2: Like, I mean, I guess if you're trading for him, though, you are trading for him with the idea you want to extend him. Like, you're not trading for him like, okay, he's going to be a rental. So maybe it is more neutral. Maybe it's not really a lean. I thought it was a greater divide over Breece than I thought it would as well. Mm-hmm. I thought it'd be closer. He got the extra year. Now it's not all guaranteed, right? But what's really interesting, and I didn't really realize this until I saw somebody tweet it. You know that Jeremiah Love has the most guaranteed money of a running back in the NFL by more than $17 million?
3: Yeah.
2: Because he got a fully guaranteed contract, got his slot value in the draft. It's over $53 million guaranteed. The second most guaranteed money to a running back, Saquon Barkley, at $36 million. Jeremiah Love, who has yet to play a single snap in the NFL, has $17 million more guaranteed dollars than literally any running back in the league.
3: That's why people thought it was a questionable draft pick.
5: Taking more than questionable.
2: Okay.
5: I guess it depends on who you poll, but I think the consensus was – look, they understand the talent's great, but as far as a financial team building move, it was pretty bad.
3: Yeah, I mean, because the player is so good, I get why they did it, but it is, I mean, it's dramatic compared to everyone else. Like, it is a wide margin, and it's. I also don't think it's going to have like any implications on the market. Like, we're not going to see other teams be like, oh, well, like, Jeremiah Love's getting this. Well, you weren't drafted top four.
2: No, he's an anomaly.
3: Yeah.
2: He's an anomaly. They're not going to use him as the bar for new quarterback, like, new running back money.
3: No,
2: like,
3: this
2: it's almost
3: this
2: a separation
3: the
2: of the two for
3: yeah.
2: sure. No, it's crazy. But, like, you do hear about this whenever you talk draft. Like, that's why sometimes tight ends don't go that high. It's because whenever you draft a tight end that high, all of a sudden you're paying a tight end towards the top of the position before they've played a single down. Not to this extreme where he's $17 million more guaranteed than any other running back. Now, the APY is a little bit different because, like, that's kind of the weird thing of drafting a running back high is because, like, okay, well, he's going to be making top dollar for running backs, but also we have to pay on the slot of where he gets picked.
3: Yeah.
2: And then also because of the way that, you know, draft prospects and these guys who've been drafted and their agents that they've locked in guaranteed money through like the first 35 picks, 37 picks of the NFL draft now.
3: No, I mean, it is like, to your point about the draft value, I mean, like Caleb Downs has the sixth most guaranteed money of any safety in the NFL, just like how Jeremiah Love is in the top five. Mm-hmm. Colson Loveland, he's third in the NFL.
2: Yep.
3: As a tight end from last year. Kenyon Sadiq comes in fifth this year, and he was taken later. Like, it is that positional value thing does matter. I think this draft to me was such an extreme of just like the fact that there wasn't a bunch of tackles and quarterbacks that you wanted that it kind of get thrown out the window. Like, I don't think we're going to see a trend here of people going and not caring about positional value anymore. I feel like this is more of a one-off.
2: Oh, you're going to be a freak. Those guys. You're going to have to be a freak because you lose out on the savings and you lose out like on the ROI of a player. Because I just pulled up receivers. Carnell Tate was the highest drafted receiver. He's still making a lot of money, right? $51 million guaranteed. But that's $37 million less than the biggest guarantee in the NFL, which belongs to Justin Jefferson. Mm-hmm. Like, that's where the divide is. And then you look at APY. I mean, Carnell Tate's making $12.8 million. You have to scroll down to, like, almost the second page. Like, that's $30 million difference between the top receiver taken and the top APY at the receiver position, which is JSN at $42
3: million. Yeah.
2: You look at the APY, which it becomes a little bit more favorable for Jeremiah Love compared to the guaranteed, because Love's making 13.2. Saquon Barkley's making 26. Okay. Like, he's seventh in the NFL in APY. But the gap's less than $7 million, or $7 million. So, like, Carnell Tate's making, what did I say it was, $50 million less per year, basically? Oh, $30 million less per year. Whereas Jeremiah Love's only, it's less than seven.
3: Yeah, it's a huge gap. Like, and it's hard for Love to live up to that, honestly.
2: Yeah, he's got to be, I mean, he almost has to be the best running back in the NFL by the time his rookie contract is done.
3: Yeah, and then what's he going to want on his second contract? If that's what he got on his first contract.
2: That's interesting.
3: Like, I mean, because
2: no one's guaranteed a running back this much money just in free agency.
3: No.
2: Like, does he ask for Saquon Barkley's guarantee of 36, or does he ask for his rookie guarantee of 53? I mean, probably his rookie guarantee.
3: Yeah, now you have to be obviously very good. Like, I mean, like Ashton Jensen's third in most guaranteed money compared to Love. Like, and that shows you again, like, how much different the draft slot is. Like, what did Jensen go, seven last year?
5: So I think he went six.
3: Six, yeah, it was six, so. But two spots in a year difference is $17 million, $18 million? That's crazy.
2: Like, the math. This is why the math people hated Jeremiah Love going that high.
3: Like, I think the only weird thing about it to me is, like, you don't have a quarterback. And it's like, how quickly are you going to be good? Because you have to win in this window for me to value as a good pick. But, like, the Raiders, now they have their quarterback. So it makes the Jensen pick make a little bit more sense. And, like, the build of these two teams feels very similar.
5: And no one's expecting the Cardinals to win this year.
3: Yeah. We're like, the Raiders this year, I don't think we're expecting them to win this year, but in year three of Jensen, you would expect them to make a big jump, if anything.
2: Yeah. It's kind of crazy. Malik Nabers had a second knee surgery as well. They're saying it was just a cleanup, though. They expect him to be ready for the start of the season, they say.
3: Yeah, it makes me nervous if I'm a Giants fan.
2: Routine.
3: I know,
2: cleanup from Malik.
3: You don't want to hear that.
5: They say that about every surgery, though.
2: I think I hate the Giants.
3: Really?
2: Yeah. I don't like their players. Like, I don't like Jackson Dart, and I don't like Scatabo.
3: I also don't like Scatabo.
5: You talking about personally or like a fantasy standpoint?
2: No, I just don't like them.
5: Okay. They're just people.
2: No.
5: Okay.
2: No. I think Dart from a fantasy perspective has value because he's like can run and stuff. But I don't really trust him to stay healthy because I think he's an idiot. I think they have like the Bash Brothers at quarterback and running back. I feel like both of them would go. Who was it? Gus Frerotte? They like just banged his head against the end zone wall.
5: Yeah.
2: Like, I think that either one of those guys are likely to do it this year.
3: Yeah. Like,
2: can I bet that on Cashier or whatever? Can I get Jax Dart and Cam Scatabo to both do that in the same game?
3: Probably.
2: Would that pay me?
5: Scatabo did tell us CTE wasn't real, so I think he's a prime candidate.
3: I mean,
5: did he
3: do the Cushing last year? Did he hit his head against someone that didn't have a helmet on?
2: Oh, I think he did.
3: I think he did before a game.
2: Yeah,
3: or during a game.
5: He probably does the Goldberg bang his head on the door on his way out.
3: Yeah, he's definitely got rocks in his brain.
2: Yeah, Yeah, I'm just not a fan of those guys. Like, I don't trust those guys to play more than 10 games.
3: That's fair. Like, I like the Giants. Like, I do like Jackson Dart, but the injury concern is so valid. I think he was in the tent every single game this year. Mm-hmm. Like, four head injury.
2: You don't like frat daddies, J-Bone? Maybe that's it. Maybe I have a bias towards frats. I don't know. Maybe that's what it is. They're both going to pull a Ken Giles and punch themselves.
3: That's still one of the weirdest videos.
2: Could a bad team with a few good players front load guarantee cash to them to lower cap hit by another team trading got them to boost trade value? I don't know if you can do that with a rookie slot.
3: No, I think they can maneuver it in some ways, but not like much. It's pretty minimal.
2: Maybe they can maneuver the guarantees, but they can't. I don't think they can maneuver the baseline.
3: No, like that's why like last year Shamar is it Turner? Is that the one that's in Cincinnati? I can't remember if it's Smart Turner or Smart
2: Yeah, the Stewart. Aggie.
3: Like he was like the only holdout last year. It doesn't happen anymore. Like that stuff's all because it's all slotted and pretty much locked in on what you're going to get.
2: Well, they'll hold out for the guarantees. They'll hold out for the guarantees, and then also like the way when the guarantees are being paid.
3: Yeah,
2: like that was the big thing with Shamar. It wasn't so much the amount; it was more like when he was going to get paid. Like it was he wanted it like most of it up front, and then like people who were drafted around him, they were getting it up front or at least a percentage of it up front. And Cincinnati wanted to like backload it,
3: mm-hmm.
2: and then they also wanted to put provisions in his contract where if he had like conduct detrimental to the team, they could void his guarantees. Which he was like,
3: Yeah, I'm like, I'm not signing that.
2: Yeah, I read a big article about it. It was very the way that I left feeling after reading that article was like Cincinnati is, which is their reputation, that they're incredibly cheap and like kind of inept.
3: Fact.
2: Which they've been known to be like that for years.
3: Years. I mean, my entire life.
2: Yeah, Shamar, who'd you say it was?
3: Smart Turner?
2: That's a bear.
3: There's Shamar Turner and Shamar Stewart.
5: I think it's Shamar, yeah, Stewart.
3: They both went to A&M.
2: But you have one on your favorite team.
3: I couldn't remember which one it was. I forgot. CTE.
2: Mm. All right. I got to get out of here before Kamari gets there. We'll talk to you tomorrow at East River 9. Brian and Joe are going to take you the rest of the way. Come on, Ambassador joins next.

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12: All right, Joe and Brian here with you for the remainder of the show today. Sassy Jeremy had to leave. He was in a bad, I don't know if he was in a bad mood today or like an overly good mood.
13: He took a lot of shots at you. And a few of
12: the
13: me
12: The whole
13: too.
12: First two segments. I wasn't asleep this morning. He accused me of sleeping like that bum golfer today.
13: And he took some shots at your show prep?
12: Why? What did I do?
13: I don't know. He woke up on the wrong side of the bed today.
12: The thing is, I'm not sure. He might have woke up on the good side of the bed.
13: That's actually a good point. Like, his good mood might be take shots at everybody.
12: Yeah, it's when he's in a bad mood. He plays nice because he's only going to do a real confrontation with someone. We're hoping to be joined by Kamari Lassiter here. In this segment, he's got a celebrity golf, celebrity softball game coming up here on June 20th at Constellation Field. So we will wait and see on that one. But in the meantime, the schedule comes out for the Texans. I think like an hour and a half. I think it's 6:30 release. Again, it's been leaked. It appears by everyone. The highlights of this are the end of the season: a Steelers Commanders on the road stretch, then home versus the Jags, then back on the road for the Eagles and the Packers. It just got me thinking, Brian, why do people get so excited about the schedule release?
13: Yeah.
12: I think it's one of the weirdest things that people get pumped up for.
13: And we do this every year, don't we?
12: Yes.
13: At least it feels like we've done this every year with CJ post-rookie season where, God, I remember going into year two, how difficult the schedule was nonstop in June, July, August. And then they still won the division. Did the same thing last year, and they won 12 games for the second time in their team history. Like, some games will be very difficult and are probably placed poorly on the schedule in a way that doesn't benefit for the Texans. But some teams you think will be really good won't be. And some teams you think will suck will be good. So,
12: yeah.
13: Like, we don't know right now. It's May.
12: I think the strength of schedule is like, and we know it at the end, like, and we all know this at the end of the season, who they're going to play. It's more just when are there weird quirks. Like, it does look like there are on the Texans schedule this year.
13: If that bye is correct, for sure.
12: Yeah. Like, there are always weird quirks that you're going to see. But you know who the opponents are. I think the most overvalued part of this is the strength of schedule that people, like, this is when people focus on it because you have the schedule in front of you. They don't talk about it as much. But the reality is like Brian was saying, like, we always talk about strength of schedule and how many good teams the Texans are going to play. But then all of a sudden, you go out there and halfway through the season, it's totally different story. And you've got this team that you were expecting to be very good, and all of a sudden, they're not. And it's just the reality of it. But we'll talk about that here in a second. But right now, we go out to the HRP guest line. We bring in Kamari Lassiter of your Houston Texans. Coming up on June 20th over at Constellation Field, celebrity softball game. He will be hosting. A lot of your favorite Texans will be in this game. Kalen Bullock, Azeez Alshire, Jalen Petrie, Nico Collins, Tank Dell, all listed on the website. You can get tickets now at cvfanexperience.com/KL3. Kamari, thanks for joining the show. Appreciate it. How's it going?
14: Good morning, Will. How about yourself?
12: Doing pretty good. So let's talk about the softball game here a little first. How good are you? And then was it tough getting your teammates to participate in this year? Or are you excited to see who's going to be out there with you?
14: Okay, so to start, I would say, for one, I feel like I'm going to be the best player on the field.
12: Okay.
14: Get that record. I feel like I got, well, between me, CB, and probably a couple of my other guys that's coming, we probably have the most experience within baseball, so I feel like I'm going to hit a couple home runs. I'll do a couple people. And, no, it was not hard to get my teammates to join at all. They were actually, as soon as I told them about it, I didn't even have to tell them about it. They were like, bro, I'm trying to play. So, you know, that's the benefit of being on a really good team where guys really care about you and want to, you know, see you grow.
12: So Home Run Derby starts at 6:30. Gates open at 5 o'clock. There's going to be a bunch of fan experiences that people can sign up for on the website. Obviously not far. You know, Sugarland's obviously pretty close to a lot of people. The game itself starts at 7:30. What are you most excited about for it? Is it the Derby, the game itself, or just overall that day?
14: I feel like the thing that I'm most excited for is just to see the city of Houston come out and just see us be us, you know? I feel like a lot of time whenever we're out, it's hard. The only time that we're all out together is in like a football setting, you know,
12: yep.
14: Whenever everyone can see us. So just being able to see us with our helmets off, laughing, joking, running around, playing, and have the fans be able to see that, you know, just outside of a football setting, you know, just us be able to be our true regular selves and allow to showcase that to them, I feel like that's the part that I'm most excited for.
12: That's awesome. Anyone this year that you didn't get out there that you're hoping to still? We're going to get like a Cal McNair cameo, D'Amico, anything like that at the softball game this year?
14: I haven't asked D'Amico or Mr. McNair to come out yet. I feel like I got a couple guest stars that are going to be there raise a couple eyebrows.
12: So we obviously know tonight is a big day for fans. Like, we all get to see the Texans schedule in order. It's basically been leaked already, but from your perspective, as a player, what are you looking for on the schedule release? We know you guys are going to London this year. Is it bye week, just when you're playing your divisional opponents? What are you looking for today when the schedule comes out?
14: I'm just looking to see who we play. That's all I care about. I just want to know who we play, and I'll handle everything from there. I know we're going to work week in, week out. I know that whenever July comes, it's football. You know, like, it's football, so all I care about is who we play. I just need to address and assess that, and then everything else will come tenfold.
13: Texans corner Kamari Lassiter joining us here on Jeremy and Joe. Kamari, I'm curious. I feel like I know the answer to this question here, but I'm going to ask it anyway. Your defense obviously has a lot of hard hitters with you and with Petrie, obviously with Aziz, Will Anderson, Daniil, but who's the hardest hitter on that defense?
14: Me. I am. No mistake. I'm the most heavy hitter on the defense. And if you ask everyone else, they're going to say themselves. But if you ask me, I'm going to say me.
15: That's the right answer. You got to say yourself, man. You can't now, as Brian said, like Will Anderson, you got a lot of guys out there. This defense last year was incredible. I mean, you guys were dominating teams all season long. You did it in a variety of different ways. When you look at this team this year, like pretty much everyone's coming back, but you add in Reed Blankenship. What's this defense going to look like? What are your expectations for 2026 and how good you guys are going to be?
14: I feel like our expectations within ourselves and for, you know, the room itself, whenever we go into the defensive team room, we want to be better than we were last year. We want to be generational. We want to be the defense that everyone talks about whenever years are ahead and they're like, dang, man, you see that defense? Back in 2026 from the Houston Texans, that's what we want to be like. We want to be able to come in, day out, put the work in, and allow the work to show on the field.
13: Kamari, besides you, yourself and Stingley, which other corner on the team impresses you most?
14: I mean, man, I go in the corner room, like I walk into the position meeting every day, and I'm like, man, we got a really good room. I mean, I feel like J-Rock, Jalen Smith, but we call him J-Rock. He's the guy with all the talent in the world, every intangible. He's going to come back this year and show everyone what they missed last year. I feel like everybody in our room is we got Treyway, Tremont Smith, we got J Mark, we got Cowboy, we got our new rookies, Colin and Steve. Like we got a very deep room. Obviously with me and Sting, I mean, you know, we're just blessed to be able to work with each other. I feel like our whole room as a whole is gonna be able to show y'all that this is a deep room from top to bottom.
15: You know, obviously here in Houston, Kamari, D'Amico Ryans is beloved as a player, as a coach. And we all can see from an outside, you know, we think we can see like what he means. But what's something about Coach Ryans that, like, as a coach that maybe we don't know, that we don't get to see on a day-to-day basis about what he brings to this organization and to your guys' defense?
14: I say coach is very intense. I feel like a lot of times whenever, you know, coach is always smiling. So it's like, but I feel like he's very intense. Like, he's very dialed in. He understands and he knows what he wants from us as a team. On both sides of the ball, offensively and defensively. And he understands that, like, what we're capable of. So I feel like what people don't realize is that coach is, like, he's very intense on the fact that he holds us to a high standard because he knows that the level of which we can always play at. And there's no reason for us not to be able to play at the highest level all the time. Like, that's what we work for. So I feel like that's part of the thing that stands out the most about coach.
13: So, Kamari, I think you were part of this video, but I saw a bunch of the Texans players watching D'Amico highlights from when he was a player. And I think the takeaway from you guys was you were bald as a rookie, bro. Like, what was the look? What was the thought when you watched those early D'Amico highlights of him as a player?
14: For one, I'm like, dang, like, okay, D'Amico, like you had some gas. I knew he won Rookie of the Year, but I never watched the tape. I'm like, oh. Miko was out there snapping. Like, everything that he preaches to us, he was out there practicing on the field. He was out there swarming, out there getting the ball, out there. I was like, oh, all right. I see you, coach.
15: Does that make it easier when he's, like, you watch that film and you see him play and you go back and look at it, and then he comes into the room and he's telling you guys what he wants, like, you know, as a player? Because you guys are one of the few teams that, like, have a really good former player that's also a coach of your team. How different do you kind of guess how that different that is for you versus other teams?
14: Yeah, I feel like that's a blessing in itself because, for one, D'Amico was a really good player. And then for two, D'Amico played for the Texans, so it just means more to him. You can just tell, like, the organization, the work that he puts in and the seeds that he's planting at the Texans facility, you can tell it means a lot to him. So just being able to know all that in the back of your head, and when it comes in the room and he's challenging us and he's pushing us to be better and better, it's like, I know that he's not doing this in vain. Like, it means something to him. It means more to him. So I feel like it makes it easier as a player to continue to play for that.
13: Kamari Lassiter is joining us here on Jeremy and Joe. I'm curious, Kamari, because obviously we, the media, give a lot of credit to DeMeco for how well the defense has played since he got here with the Houston Texans. But Matt Burke took over play calling, I believe, two or three games in the last season, if memory serves me correct. What does Matt Burke bring to the table that maybe we in the media and fans don't realize?
14: Yeah, I would say Berkey. That's what we call him. We call him Berkey or Coach Burke. But Berkey brings everything. I feel like Berkey's a guy that's behind the scenes, but when push, like, Berkey is one of the engines of the defense. Like, if you know the Texas defense within the building, you know Coach Burke. Coach Burke is the guy who helps us. He talks to us on a personal level, on a coach level. He helps us get through everything that we need to do as a defense, whether it's good, bad, or ugly, whether we're having a good game, a bad game, we need to address something. I feel like Coach Burke and a lot of our coaches with on the staff, you know how that goes without itself, but there's a lot of coaches that go unnoticed. It takes a village, you know? And I feel like Coach Burke is a vital part to the village.
15: Kamar, before we let you go here, you mentioned that there might be some surprises here at the Kamari Lassiter Celebrity Softball Game, again, coming up on June 30th at Constellation Field. Gates open at 5, Home Run Derby at 6:30, and the softball game starts at 7:30. We have 7 innings. Any hints? Any hints that you can give us about what maybe some of these surprises, the surprise guests might be?
14: I say some people that I'm not going to disclose. It might be some legends. It might be some young up-and-coming legends, and it might be some guys from I'm out of sport. I don't play football.
15: Okay. All right, Kamari. Well, we're looking forward to watching you in the game. You're going to do the derby as well, right?
14: Oh, yeah. Okay. Oh, yeah.
15: So, and you're the favorite to win the derby. That's what we should know from this.
14: The favorite. The absolute favorite.
15: All right. Well, thank you. We appreciate it. People can get tickets at cvfanexperience.com. 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Again, gates open at 5, derby at 6:30, softball game at 7:30. Kamari, thank you for joining us. Good luck this season. Hope we can do this again soon. Appreciate it, man.
14: Thank you. I appreciate you.
15: All right, you can check out, again, your tickets right now, cvfanexperience.com/KL3. That is Kamari Lassiter of the Houston Texans. When we get back, let's talk a little bit more about the weird things that people love in sports, like the schedule release that we just don't quite understand. 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
2: All right, back here on ESPN 97.5, Joe and Brian here with you the rest of the way. Thanks again to Kamari Lassiter for joining us in the last segment. But before he joined us, Brian, we were discussing a little bit more on the schedule release and that people get overly excited about it. Now, if you're like a traveling Texan, I do get that part.
3: Yeah, that makes sense. If you're actually trying to book flights and hotel rooms around this, yeah, for sure.
2: Now, I will say, like, if you're hoping for, like, Green Bay, that's tough. Or Philly, because it's going to be cold. Like if you're a travel, if that's like, I'm going to go to the Packers game this year. Go see the Texans play at Lampo. No, I'm saying, like, if someone wants
3: okay,
2: to.
3: Okay.
2: And then you get the Week 17 draw, it's like, well, that kind of sucks. Because
3: yeah, but I mean, I think you kind of know that ahead of time, right? Like,
2: yeah,
3: I mean, the odds of it being, you know, 80 and sunny when you're playing in Green Bay is probably not likely.
2: Yeah, like probably like 50-50 because you're hoping for like week 1 through 10. But it's just one of those things that people get overly, I think, excited about. Again, when you know the opponents, but it's a spectacle. It turns into a television show that must draw some kind of ratings if they want to put it on TV every single year. Brian, what's something like for you that you see people get overly excited about in sports that you just don't quite get?
3: I think a lot of it is just the stuff that we can look like the non-game stuff that we could just look up and find later. Like, I just don't find the need to watch it live. And this might be an unpopular take, but I find that with the NBA draft lottery. Like, I have no need to watch it live. I'll just pull up my phone 10 minutes after it's over, like, oh, okay, Washington has the first pick. Cool.
2: Yeah.
3: I it's important information. I'm interested in the result, but like, as far as the TV product, like, I gotta tune in on a Sunday. I think, wasn't it Sunday afternoon this
2: year?
3: Yeah,
2: it was like Sunday, like 2 o'clock.
3: Like, I just don't have that need. I don't.
2: No, I feel you on that. Honestly, like, I think now for me, especially after this year with the draft, with how fast it went, like, it's, you know, these 8-minute picks, and then GMs have said after that, they're like, yeah, we can get this thing down to 5.
3: My man. I love it.
2: But like, if it's that fast, part of the reason I think what you watch is you would want to hear what Kuiper or other people are saying and reacting to
3: the picks. Yeah, I think that's person to person, but you're right. So that is definitely appealing to some people.
2: But if they're going to cut this thing down to 5 minutes, then I don't really have like a big need.
3: Oh, you're not going to watch it if it's cut down to 5?
2: I'll watch, but like, I'm not, if I don't like this year, you know, the draft starts, I get stuck in traffic, I'm not at home when the draft starts. I don't feel like I'm missing anything.
3: Yeah. You
2: know? It's like,
3: same. I heard the first few picks, you know, in the car.
2: And
3: same thing on night 2.
2: Yeah. And so like, maybe the first round I can watch and I'll watch and be more intrigued, but really more when you get to day 2, day 3 of the draft. I got no interest. I have zero interest in the NBA draft now, mainly because I think they've made it unwatchable.
3: They ruined it by making it 2 nights to begin with. There's like, who in the world is tuning in for night 2 of the draft? I get that no one was sticking around for night 2 or for the round 2 when it was in 1 night, but
2: yes.
3: It makes no sense to put night 2, round 2 on its own night.
2: When most of these guys who in the draft, like even the first rounders don't make it in the NBA. More than their first contract.
3: I mean, the picks kind of stop mattering after 10 in a lot of drafts.
2: Yes. Like this year it feels a little different, but yeah, the NFL draft is the only one where like I would watch the first round, but if I don't watch anything on day 2 and day 3, I do not care. The NBA draft, especially during coming out of the pandemic when it was the most depressing, like 2.5 hours of television I've ever watched, because all they wanted to do, and they still do this now, all they want to highlight is all the bad things that have happened in these kids' lives. And it's just like, it's exhausting. Like, it's like every story is about someone who died or someone who left. And I'm like, do you think that this is what all these kids want to talk about the day they're getting drafted in the NBA is all the bad things that have happened in their life?
3: Yeah, like, there definitely is that. Who's the guy on ESPN that does that every week for game day? He always has the sad piece. Tom
2: Rinaldi?
3: Yes, Tom Rinaldi. Like, everything is a Tom Rinaldi piece with the soft piano, and somewhere there's a candle in the background of the B-roll that they're showing for this, and the slow pan to his face looking stoic. Yeah, it does become a bit much. I think another thing that people, I think, get less and less excited about now, but still get excited about, that I literally could not care less about, are All-Star nominations.
2: Oh,
3: like,
2: yeah.
3: Yeah, when All-Star nominations come out, you know, you always see those articles or the Nick Wrights of the world talking about snubs. Can't believe this guy's left out or this other guy. Like, I don't care. I'm not going to watch the game anyway. And really, I think we've got to a point for the most part where All-Star nominations aren't used as a part of the resume for the Hall of Fame ballot anyway. Like, mm-hmm. we all kind of overlook it, especially in the NFL now when you have guys like, Tyler Huntley a few years ago who got in throwing two touchdown passes, or Shedeur Sanders this last year. Like, it's just completely meaningless. So I'm not going to lose a moment of sleep worrying about who got snubbed.
2: Yeah. No, same here. Like, it's a total waste of breath. Like, I mean, and honestly, even just the games themselves. I mean, the Pro Bowl stuff this year still outdrew NBA games, which, like, I can't understand. I don't understand.
3: I don't either.
2: A flag football game.
3: People watch it, and it's one of those things, and there's other things like this. I'm trying to think of what other examples are, but it's one of those events where simultaneously a lot of people watch it, and I know nobody that watches it.
2: Yes, I don't get it.
3: It's
2: like,
3: so weird.
2: Like, where do these 3 million people come from? Because I don't know any of them. I don't know any of our, like, we don't get texts the next day after the Pro Bowl. I think you're probably right. We don't get texts the next day. I'd be like, man, did you see Nico Collins out there grinding in the Pro Bowl? Like no one cares that much, but. The only other one for me that, like, really stands out, I guess, to kind of go in the other direction of, it's almost the things that get people get upset about. And just like you're saying with the, you know, people getting snubbed, it's the wave. I don't get it. I don't get why people
3: don't get what part of it.
2: People have such a visceral reaction to it. Like, it's people have made brands off of hating the wave. It's just
3: including people you used to work with.
2: Yeah, like, I love Matt, but, like,
3: yeah, that's exactly what I was talking
2: about. He
3: hates
2: it so much.
3: He does.
2: Like,
3: he does.
2: I don't get it. Like, I don't like the wave in a big moment, but it never happens in a big moment. Like, I just, yeah. It just does not bother me.
3: Like, I don't like it, and I don't participate in it.
2: Yes.
3: But whatever. That's kind of my feeling on the wave. Like, it's not for me, but is it going to kill me if people around me do the wave for 5 minutes? You know. No, it's fine.
2: They stand up for a second in front of you to distract you from the game. And, like, what are the odds that, like, as it's happening?
3: I guess it would be really annoying if it was in, I know you said it's not usually in a big moment, but hypothetically, if it was in a big moment, now people are standing up and you can't see the action.
2: Yeah.
3: Like, that would be highly annoying.
2: Like, if you're talking
3: outside
2: about.
3: Outside of that, though.
2: If you're talking about, like, in the 18th inning when Jeremy Peña comes to the play, right, the playoff game.
3: That would be really annoying.
2: And the Mariners fans were doing the wave. I'm like, what are we doing? Like, that's an awful time to do it. But, like, outside of that, it's just a large, it's a nothing burger to me. Like, I just don't care. I'm with you. I do not participate. I think I participated, like, as an adult in the wave for the first time at the Savannah Banana game.
3: Oh, okay. The wave broke out at Kyle Field?
2: It felt fitting because it's not a real baseball game.
3: I was about to say, like, I think that's the most appropriate place for the wave is at a Savannah Banana game.
2: And I was also, like, making my kid do it.
3: Yeah, of course. Wow, it changes things when you're with the kids.
2: Now, the people that care might say that's bad parenting.
3: Why?
2: Teaching my son the wave.
3: Oh, yeah.
2: They might say, like, that's not what you're supposed to do.
3: This is reserved for Savannah Banana game, son.
2: Yeah, only banana games. I got to teach him that. Anything else for you?
3: I'm struggling to think of anything else off the top of my head. I mean, it's mostly, I think, to a degree, I could kind of say the same thing about awards that they get listed. Like, I still care who wins the MVP. Yeah. I do not care for the months-long debate leading up to who wins MVP.
2: Yeah.
3: And I think the Harden-Curry, Harden-Westbrook debates just, like, broke me.
2: Oh, yeah.
3: Back in the day.
2: See, I think a lot of that goes with that, is, like, related to that stuff, where it's just, it's exhausted. And I think especially, like, once I got, like, then, because, like, I remember caring then, where I was, like, we were having debates about Harden not getting it, or getting it. And then after, like, a month or two of it, I was like, all right, I don't ever have this conversation again in my life. To follow that up, I'll say just the show itself. It's just like the lottery. I don't need to watch the NFL awards show.
3: Oh, good point. Yeah, but I guess the reason that one didn't come to mind is, like, does anyone actually get, like, worked up for it?
2: Great question.
3: Because I don't see anyone, like, kind of getting back to the Pro Bowl, I've never heard from a single person being excited about watching the NFL honors show.
2: Totally agree.
3: It's never happened.
2: No, I do not understand why people make such a big deal about things and then it feels like no one watches. The ratings, again, they say differently. I don't know who these people are.
3: NFL Honors feels like a show that's entirely the content of which is entirely consumed in watching clips on Twitter and social media.
2: 1970 says the MLB draft is the worst. I'll tell you, like, I not only do I not care about watching the draft, I don't really have a ton of, like, thoughts on who gets drafted.
3: Same, because of the major sports, it's the least we know about the players being taken.
2: And they don't.
3: Because they're so far away. Now, yes. Paul Skeens is different. But, like, when they're taking high school players, which, you know, half the first round are high school players, we don't know any of these guys.
2: Yeah, like, in the NBA, in the NFL, in the NHL, like, guys come up quick, they play. And, but in the MLB, it's like, you have a couple guys who will come up in the first, even like, Skeens is like the
3: real exception. Harper was unbelievably high, yep. So was Strasburg. But there's not a lot of those guys. Definitely not every year.
2: So it's like, yeah, like you, especially when the Astros were good. I mean, maybe I'll feel different. I pulled up Tankathon today for the first time just to.
3: Oh, for, they have Tankathon for Major League Baseball?
2: Yeah, it's, yeah, they have all the sites on there now. So you can do, right now, the Astros, after their loss today, because Mike Burrow sucks, which I guess we can talk about in the next segment a little bit. We haven't really talked about it today. As of this moment, the Astros have a 19.05% chance to win the lottery in 2027.
3: Wow. Is that tops?
2: It's, so the top, so they do it a little differently. So it's top three all get 19%.
3: Oh, so then the Angels and who would be the third? The
2: Rockies.
3: Rockies. Okay.
2: Yeah. So that's
3: who swept the Astros last month.
2: I can't believe the lottery and Tankathon and Astros, the words coming out of my mouth. That's how bad the season's gone. It's depressing. And we'll talk about it next because we have not talked about today's game. We talked about yesterday's game, which was good, but today, a mess for Mike Burrows.
4: Chase the fight.
2: The Astros lose 3 out of 4 to the Mariners, and which could have been a very important stretch. Now you play the Rangers coming up here starting tomorrow. Todd Callis will join us at 4 o'clock tomorrow to discuss that series and this last one. But we'll break down today's game next right here on ESPN 97.5. 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
2: Joe and Brian here with you today. The Astros lost 8-3 to the Seattle Mariners, losing 3 out of 4 against them. Mike Burrows.
3: I mean, we're keeping a book right now. We ask.
2: Agreed. 5 2/3, 8 hits, 7 earned runs, 3 walks, 4 strikeouts, gives up 2 hits. The Astros got 5 hits on the day. They came from 2 players. Yordan Alvarez had 3 of them.
4: Shoemake
2: had 2 of them.
4: Yeah.
2: And that was it. Zach Cole was at leadoff today. Went 0-for-5 with 3 strikeouts. Altuve 0-for-4. Paredes 0-for-3. They had 5 walks on the day. So that's good.
4: By the way, for those tracking, Altuve now hitting .245 with an OPS under 700.
2: Yeah, it is.
4: I still hold out hope because historically May he's been awful.
2: Yeah,
4: but it's pretty bad.
2: No, it's trending and it's continued to trend in that direction that you don't want to see, the player that you've locked up. And look, the Astros have a lot of contracts right now that are questionable. You know, I mean, Imai is obviously at the top of that list. Sean and I will drop Inside the Icebox tomorrow. I asked him this question, Brian, which maybe I should have saved for when Jeremy was here, but he was mean to me today.
4: We can always re-rack it.
2: Imai's contract. As of right now, where do you put it with McCullers, Jose Abreu, and Montero?
4: Okay, I think Montero's still the worst.
2: Really?
4: I think Montero's still the worst because he'd had one good season, like literally his entire career, and you paid him like at the very, very, very top of the market because Jim Crane was acting without a general manager playing fantasy baseball, and they were trying to keep together what had been the season before, like the best bullpen, and he far overreacted. I think that's the worst one, and he immediately bought him out to a completely unusable player. So I think that's the worst. I put McCullers at the bottom. I think he's the least worst.
2: Well, it was the only one, to your point about Montero, that was deserved. Like we had conversations, I think, everywhere about
4: was this. It deserved?
2: I think so. $17 million for him?
4: He had one good season.
2: I think
4: that's what makes it so bad to me.
2: I think that contract was deserved compared to the others.
4: Jose Abreu had won MVP, what, 2 seasons before?
2: I mean, yes, but it was a 60-game season.
4: Bro. I know.
2: Like,
4: I
2: and know. Any of his, like, baseball savant stuff, you could but see he was, were, like, severely trending in the wrong
4: direction. Well, not, like, things like hard hit and barrel percentage wasn't trending the wrong way. Like, I think he'd hit over 300 the season prior to him getting here.
2: Yeah, the power was gone.
4: Everything else looked good. So, I don't kill him for that. The 3 years, I think, is the tough part of the Jose Abreu deal just because of his age. I think the worst two, though, would probably be, in my opinion, Montero and then Imai.
2: Yeah, Imai is trending in that direction. Like, I don't think
4: he can be number one for sure.
2: Oh,
4: if he has to turn this thing around.
2: Yeah, he opts in.
4: Like, oh, yeah. If he opts in, this becomes probably the worst one.
2: Yeah, I mean, and the reality is that, like, of the 4 contracts, 3 of the 4 might get DFA'd, if not 4 out of the 4. Like, at this point, the Astros season is going so poorly. Lance McCullers is going to pitch the entire year with the Astros.
4: Not only that, but he's still below. Every once

0: once in a while. Yeah, I think beloved by the organization for sure. But he's still every once in a while throwing out good enough starts to, especially compared to what else they're getting from the starting staff, hello, Mike Burrows, that, like, what would be the point of running him out?
1: Yeah, but I think the Emi ones, it's definitely going to be in contention for the worst. And then today, just, you know, Mike Burrows coming off his best outing as a member of the Astros. Just a brutal day. Matt Calhari tweeted this out. Mike Burrows got two strikes on 17 hitters today. Eight of them reached via five hits and three walks, including the home runs by Luke Raley, Mitch Garver, and a two-run double from Cole Young, all came with two-strike counts. Like, he's getting deep into these counts to where they should be advantageous to him and just completely getting blown up. Like, this is another move that I'm not anywhere near of, like, this is going to be a full-on disaster trade. You gave up really nothing in it. Like, I don't think of value, their prospects, like, wait and see, I guess. It just, coming off a start where he goes, you know, seven strong against the Reds and doesn't give up any earned runs. He gives up the most earned runs he's given up as a member of the Astros. It just feels like we might be on for a little bit of a roller coaster ride this season with Burrows.
0: Yeah, like, it's, I think it's at the same time not a horrible trade because, like you said, they didn't give up anything, but I have zero expectation that they'll get anything of benefit out of it. And that even comes with Burrows having, what, 4 years left of team control, whatever it is, which, as Jeremy has said over and over again, is probably a signal that the Pirates knew he wasn't that good, that the Pirates, one of the cheaper organizations in all of, not just baseball, all of sports, is willing to give up a guy with 4 years of team control, especially a pitcher with 4 years of team control, is probably a sign. But I'm expecting nothing from Burrows at this point. It's just so funny to think about what Burrows and Emi have done or not been able to do for the Astros this season. And then think back to the conversations, not only this show, but, you know, we and all of, you know, fans and sports media in the city were having in January, February, and March where, like, hey, man, it looks like Emi and Burrows, like, well, there are a lot of strong opinions about their ability to be, like, quality three starters or maybe even legit twos just because of some of the hype around those two players to how quickly both of them bottom out. Obviously, Emi more spectacularly than Burrows, but, yeah, it's funny to think about those conversations and where we are now 2 months later.
1: Like, I still think, like, I see, like, a guy who can be a solid three in your
0: rotation.
1: Define
0: that.
1: Someone that you, if you ever get good enough while he's on this roster, which it's obviously possible, that you can feel comfortable with him starting a playoff game. Like, I think there's still...
0: Yeah, I'm not there with Burrows. I think he could be five innings, 4.5 ERA, but to me that's more of a five.
1: Sure.
0: Yeah, I struggle seeing him getting to the point of quality three that I'd want to start in a playoff game.
1: Yeah, I mean...
0: That feels lofty with where he's been. Like, he obviously had that start against Cincinnati, which I think it was you that put this on the rundown about the 10-game stretch that could define their season.
1: Oh, yeah.
0: Well, you lose 2 out of 3 to Cincinnati. You lose 3 out of 4 to the Mariners. I think that's a pretty if that was the make-it-or-break-it moment of the season, it's pretty definitive what that answer is.
1: No, I do think, like, we're in that stretch. I mean, it's as Jeremy was saying with sarcasm earlier that not everyone caught on to, that if they would have split this series versus Seattle and then you would have gone in and, you know, this weekend taken 2 out of 3 from the Rangers, the optimism for the Astros would have been at its highest since the first week of the year if you're able to compete in your division.
0: Fair.
1: Instead, what happened was you get buried in 2 of the games, losing 8-3.
0: It could have easily been swept.
1: You could, yes. I mean, last night, like, you're an inch away from getting swept. I mean, like, that play at first with the throw from Brian King was right there. Josh Naylor, first look, I thought he was going to be safe, and, like, thank goodness for they got it right, and the replay is there to help you. But yeah, you're inches away from getting swept by the Mariners, who, again, are a below 500 team. Like, this team is so strange because of what's happening in the American League. The fact that now, as of this exact moment, the Astros still only sit 5 games out of the wild card. Like, it doesn't make any sense with how bad the season's gone. But, so the season's still not over, but it's hard to, like, it feels like every single game, like, you feel something positive about, you know, the day, you know, you out-duel Shohei Ohtani winning 2-1. And then you go out there and you get drubbed the next day and lose 12-2. Then you follow that up with a 10-0 win against the Reds. And then Cam Smith has a disaster in the outfield and you lose 3-1. And then you lose to the
2: Reds.
1: You're
2: a disaster.
1: So it's even like these peak moments are like not peak, but like the moments of hope are getting swept away so quickly. If the American League was a normal year, I would be willing to call this season. Like, it's just because, like, you've got a team who's the second wild card team who was 500 for the first time since 2022 in the White Sox. Like, sorry, I'm not a believer in them yet.
0: It is a fair point because as of now, you mentioned the White Sox. They're 21-21, 500. The Mariners are one game under 500. So I could see why people would point to that as like, well, I mean, if teams are playing that poorly, they're in the postseason, then maybe they're not out of it. And as you said, five back, it doesn't feel astronomical as far as the hill to climb. But I more look at like, okay, well, what win total would you think they have to get to make the postseason? And I'm sure there's probably one outlier somewhere, but to me, it's like kind of feels like 86, 85 is like the minimum each year for, and sometimes it's 90, but I think in this year's American League, it's probably like 85, 86. And that's where, even though the Astros are only five back, you can't tell me you could see this team winning 85 to 86 games. They're 11 under right now. So to get to let's just call it 86 wins. That's 10 games over 500. You're going to have to play 21 games over 500 the rest of the season to get to that mark.
1: Yeah.
0: There's no, like, okay, five back, nice, but there's no way they can get to 85, 86 wins. I just can't be convinced of that. So to me, the season is over.
1: Yeah, that's where the hope would be that this is an outlier year. Because to your point, in 2025, the Tigers were obviously the last team in the playoffs with 87 wins. The Tigers the year before as well at 86 wins. In 2023, it was 89 wins. In 2022, it was back to 86 wins. Like 86 is kind of...
0: It's the bottom threshold.
1: I just can't see the Astros getting there. Yeah, and I think the real question, like if they're going to have a chance, I think they still have to be within like five games of the wild card when everyone comes back. They're like, you know, hopefully by June 15th, a month from tomorrow, that when, you know, Hunter Brown actually does come back at that timeline, but you would have Hunter Brown, Josh Hader, Jeremy Pena, Jake Myers, maybe even Yainer Diaz all back in the lineup in 30 days. If you're still somehow within 5 to 7 games of the wild card and you add that much talent to the roster within like a 3-week stretch, maybe that can help turn it around. But it feels bleak. Like it feels like we're going to be, really, like this summer is going to be a conversation of who you trading, how long does Joe Espada have a job for, which again, I think it could be today. I don't think they will, obviously, but if they did it today, I would say it's deserved to be, you know, to get rid of him. But we'll wait and see. We'll wait and see. It is bleak once again for the Houston Astros as they get ready for a 3-game set coming up tomorrow, starting tomorrow against the Texas Rangers. He's BMAC, Brian McDonald. You can find him on Twitter at Sacked by BMAC. I am Joe George on Twitter at Joe George Radio. You can find Jeremy on Twitter. It's at Jeremy Branham. Thumbs down.
2: Just throw this crap out there to get clicks.
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5: Stocks closed sharply higher today with the S&P and NASDAQ again hitting new all-time highs. Cisco Systems soaring today, helping to push the NASDAQ into record territory, while the Dow eclipsed 50,000 for the first time in several weeks, gaining 370 points and 50,063. The S&P up nearly 57 points to 7,501. NASDAQ up 232 points to 26,635. The market digesting retail sales, which came in as expected, up 0.5%, although when you dig a little deeper into the numbers, they were slightly softer than anticipated. Crude oil futures up 88 cents to $101.90 a barrel as a resolution to the war in Iran is continuing to be somewhat elusive. Interest rates edging a touch higher, the yield on the 10-year note 4.48%, and the dollar slightly firmer. Higher rates and a firmer dollar pushing gold and silver down. Gold down $47, silver down more than $5 on the day after rising yesterday. Cerebras, the hottest AI IPO to hit the street today, priced at $185, closed well above $300 a share.
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11: All right, Junkie of the Day here on ESPN 97.5. Jeremy, Joe, just me and Brian here with you. Jeremy left us. Here's your first Junkie of the Day nomination.
12: What, three times this week Jeremy's left us?
11: Yeah, he's leaving us early tomorrow, too. At least he's coming to East River 9. We'll be out there all day tomorrow, East River 9, starting off at 7 a.m. John and Lance and Dell out there from 7 to 10. No, sorry, no John tomorrow. So Lance, Raheel and Dell from 7 to 10. Dell and Mapes will be out there from 10 to 12. Will Kunkel and Sean will be doing a 12 to 3 show tomorrow. So we'll be live all day. And then myself and Jeremy and Brian out there from 3 to 5. And then just me and Brian from 3 to 6. Junkie of the day. Brian?
12: A couple. One, the Pistons choke last night. Yep. I mean, not that it's... I mean, we saw a bigger choke with the Rockets earlier this season in Minnesota, right? So it's not the biggest choke this season for sure. But being up 9 in a playoff game, a game five too, no less, right? Like game five always feels like,
11: yeah, that's why, like, I was
12: like the most pivotal, other than a game seven, yeah, like other than elimination game, like that's like the most pivotal game, like a 2-2 game five, but being up 9 with just about 2 minutes left and then blowing it, going to overtime and losing the game, and James Harden turning back the clock, I mean, especially when he missed that free throw and then got his own rebound and went back to the line to officially in the game after the Cade Cunningham hit that jumper that put him within two. Like, that was a pretty, I imagine as a Pistons fans today are pretty beside themselves.
11: Yeah, I would say like it is a way bigger choke than what the Rockets did. Just
12: yeah, the magnitude, the stakes, yeah, for sure.
11: What else you got?
12: The whole Michael C. Hall, Bill Hader thing. Like, I guess I might be on an island on this. I feel like as soon as it's done, I'm going to go show the picture to Michael Carroll to see, hopefully, if someone is on my side on this. I don't know. I feel like I'm going to have this conversation with as many people as I need to till I find someone that's on my side.
11: There's a couple texters on your side.
12: Okay, that's good.
11: Yeah, yeah.
12: But I do not see this. I feel like Brandon was reaching because he didn't know the name, and so now he was having to try to, like, rescue the take.
11: I think he cherry-picked two very specific photos.
12: Oh, for sure. At minimum.
11: Yeah, like, I think with the photos that he sent our group chat, I think he's right.
12: Because they're both kind of, like, profile pics.
11: Yes.
12: They're not, like, fully, like, looking straight on at the camera.
11: I think knowing what they actually look like, I do not agree. But within the pictures, he backed me into a corner.
12: Especially since you start off where they have completely different hair colors.
11: Yes,
12: like that's yes, definitely a part of it.
11: Any other ones for you?
12: No, those are my nominations.
11: I'll nominate. Where's the? I gotta scroll all the way down.
12: Uh-oh. Technical difficulties.
11: There we go. Garrick Higo, the golfer who showed up late today and got penalized
13: two
11: strokes.
13: I do not know this man.
11: So this is.
12: Did you know this guy before the story?
11: Hell no.
12: Okay.
11: This is a two-parter for Junkie of the Day. One, you're late. Like, don't be late. Why are you doing that? Like, you deserve to get penalized if those are the rules. The second part of this, though, really? Like, two strokes for a minute?
12: Can I be honest? Like,
11: it's kind of pretentious. Like, I get golf is like golf and it's, whatever. But like, a minute?
12: So, see, when Jeremy brought it up earlier, like, I hadn't really heard the details of the story.
11: Yeah.
12: And when he said that what happened, or the reaction to what happened was because the guy was a minute late, like I kind of put this on golf. Like, I'm kind of on, what's this rando's name? Garrick Higo?
11: Yeah.
12: Okay. Like, I'm kind of on Garrick's side. Like, I'm not saying he should be late. Obviously, there's a set start time. Be there at the set start time. But if he's a minute late to the tee box, right, that probably implies they could see him off not that far in the distance walking towards them. And, like, okay, let's say the tee time is 7:20 a.m., whatever it is. And you can see the dude's, like, 50 yards away. It's like, okay, we can't wait. Yeah. We can't wait a minute for the guy to get here to take his tee shot. Like, it does feel like, does every single NFL game start exactly 12:00? No. I'm sure there's a few seconds either way, right? Like, this feels like kind of a hard reaction, in my opinion.
11: Yeah, and he hasn't done himself a ton of favors. A couple quotes here. He says, I was there on time, but the rule is if you're 1 second late, you're late. So if you think about it, I was there on time, if you know what I mean. No, I don't know what you mean.
12: Yeah. Now I'm kind of going back the other way. Like, no, you technically were not on. I think the reaction is way overdone.
11: Yeah. Wait till this one.
12: But you weren't on time.
11: Wait till this one.
12: Okay. All right.
11: I don't really think it's my job to be 10 minutes early.
12: Like, okay. See, now I like this guy less. I was on his side, but these quotes aren't helping.
11: No, it definitely, and he gives off like surfer bro.
12: Entitled.
11: Yeah, millennial kind of thing.
12: Man, they'll take shots of Joe, you're a millennial too.
11: Yeah, I know, but I don't behave like a lot of the other ones.
12: Okay. All right. Like, we're both millennials. Like, settle down. Let's take shots of Gen Z.
11: So Garrick's the winner?
12: Yeah.
11: Because, like,
12: so.
11: I was going to go golf as the winner, but then I found these quotes and I'm like, no, this guy kind of sucks.
12: Yeah, like, I was hard on the side of, like, PGA's being stupid here, but, like, those quotes do not help. So, yeah, Higo's the winner.
11: All right.
12: Guy
11: I've
12: never heard of.
11: I really hope you don't lose this golf tournament by two strokes. I kind of do now.
12: Yeah, I kind of do.
11: Because, like, now you kind of feel like you deserve it.
12: No, actually, I hope he loses by one stroke. Because if it was two, then there'd be a playoff.
11: Anyone?
12: Yeah, yeah.
11: Good point. All right, he's Brian McDowell. I'm Joe George. Jeremy returns tomorrow at 3 o'clock. We'll all be at Easter for 9. That does it for us today. ESPN National coming up next. Goodbye, Houston.

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11: I'm Christine Lisi. Martin Keimer, among those tied for the lead at the 108th PGA Championship. Scottie Scheffler, Xander Schauffele are one back. Jordan Spieth and Jon Rahm, 2 off the lead. Rory McIlroy is 7 back after his opening round 74. The NBA, via its last 2 minutes report, said officials were correct in not calling a foul on Cleveland's Jared Allen in the closing seconds of regulation of Game 5 of that second-round playoff series. Cavaliers went on to beat the Pistons in overtime, 117-113. Opening faceoff coming up in Buffalo for a critical Game 5 in the second-round Stanley Cup playoff series for the Canadiens and Sabres, tied at 2 games apiece. Golden Knights can advance to the West Final in a matchup with the Avalanche with a win over the Ducks tonight in Game 6 of that second-round series. NFL Giants receiver Malik Nabers underwent a second procedure on his right knee this offseason, considered a cleanup procedure after he tore his ACL in September. ESPN NFL reporter Jeremy Fowler.
12: Not a cause of major concern, but it's never a good sign when you have multiple surgeries on a star receiver like this that you're hoping can play week one. Now, meanwhile, did they sign another receiver? They've talked to Odell Beckham, an old friend.
13: Mm-hmm.
12: Probably a little rusty, hasn't played in a while. He's very familiar with those New York football Giants, so they could add a receiver at some point.
11: Baseball, Juan Soto back in the starting lineup after an injury scare yesterday, hit one of the Mets' 5 home runs in a 9-4 victory over the Tigers. Chase Burns worked around a 3-error fifth through 6 scoreless innings. Reds pounded on the Nationals 15-1. Brewers beat the Padres 7-1. An RBI and 2 runs scored for Bryce Turang.
0: it's Evan Cohen. Coming up Friday, we'll get you ready for two huge game sixes in a mix. Plus, we'll have all the reaction to the NFL schedule release. It's on Sportsmanlike, 6 a.m. Eastern, right here on ESPN Radio, ESPN2, and ESPNU.

0: So it's going to get there before anybody in within 20 square miles of that building. All right, and so he's got an opportunity to scoop the ball up. Now, granted, he doesn't have much time. He's going to throw a half-court shot up. But you know what? We've seen people make them doggone shots. And he didn't get that chance. And just that little contact, you know, pushed him off balance, and he fell. We had the great Steve Javy on our radio show today, SiriusXM NBA Radio, and, you know, he said no. He said it should not have been a foul. I obviously disagreed with him, and I told him there's nothing he can do about it because back in the day he can give me a tech, and now he can't do anything. So I think everybody has their own opinion.
1: 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Let's talk a little bit about Spurs and Wolves here, Eddie. Tomorrow night, the Wolves, they're fighting for their lives. But you know what? This Wolves team strikes me, and I know Anthony Edwards mentioned today they're not worried about anything. And like, I believe Anthony Edwards when he says that, Eddie. Like, he strikes me as even-keeled and as confident a guy as there is in the league.
0: Yeah, I just think, like, some responses from athletes sometimes make me laugh because, you know, he should be worried. Because to me, when you're worried, you focus more. When, like before a game, I used to tell my teammates sometimes, we'd be in the locker room before big games, and I'd say, man, close your eyes, man, and I want you to think of the worst thing that can happen in this game tonight. Okay? And then think if we lost. How you gonna feel? So I said, okay, now let's eliminate that, and now let's go out there and make sure we don't feel that way. Like you should be worried because it's a do or die game. You should be worried, and I think worry makes you more ready. Yeah, you know, I mean, when I don't know about you all, but when I, you know, get in front of that camera and get ready to speak, if I don't have any kind of, if my stomach is not bubbling or I'm not antsy, then I just don't know if I'm gonna do well. And I think it's okay from a player standpoint to say, yeah, we worry. We got to win two games. Like, we got to be focused. You know, it's almost like the player saying, I think every shot I shoot is going in. That's a lie. As soon as that ball leaves your hand, you know that ball not going in. So, I mean, it's that kind of situation that I kind of disagree with Anthony Edwards in saying that he's not worried. He's worried.
2: Was the tummy more bubbly stepping onto the hardwood, or is it more bubbly stepping in front of a camera now?
0: Hardwood, without a doubt. Because, you know, on the camera doesn't bite back.
1: Right.
0: On that hardwood, I had guys like Dennis Rodman tripping me, and Rick Mahorn hit me with elbows. That's a different animal.
1: Eddie, what do you make of what's going to happen this offseason with LeBron?
0: Well, I think he's going to be stubborn, and rightly so. He's earned the right to be stubborn. He's made more money for the NBA in these 23 years than any player we probably imagine in the history of this game. And he feels like he should be compensated and not looked at as if he's some kind of minimum player, and he shouldn't be. Because if you had a guy in his 20s putting up the numbers that LeBron is doing in his 40s, they pay him the max. So that's how he's looking at it. And a lot of nights, he's in better shape than most players that's 20 years younger than him. So I think that they're going to have to either give in. And I'm not saying him get the max. I'm not saying break the bank. But I'm also saying not embarrass, right, not insult. Because, you know, they said, oh, he's the third guy on that team. Now, you all tell me. How the heck can somebody think that Austin Reeves is better than LeBron James? You know, and I think he ate it and he took it. But I think now he's going to say, you either want me or you don't. And I wouldn't be shocked. If Cleveland doesn't win it, I would think that's the best swan song for LeBron, to go back and help them win another title. I think that's what he should do. And he leads the league on that note where he's went full circle two times back to the city that he grew up in. So I think it's going to be a long offseason in regards to free agency involving LeBron.
2: 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Thanks, Eddie. We really appreciate your time.
0: Thanks, Eddie. Oh, anytime. Thank you very much.
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6: I'm Christine Lisi. Second round of the Stanley Cup playoffs, a crucial game five in a series tied 2-2. Sabres leading the Canadiens 3-2 at the first intermission. Konsta Hellenius with the go-ahead goal. Ducks facing a must-win at home tonight in game six versus the Golden Knights. Vegas will be without one of its top defensemen as Braden McNabb will serve a one-game suspension for a late hit in game five. The NBA, via its last 2 minutes report, said officials were correct in not calling a foul on Cleveland's Jared Allen in the closing seconds of regulation of Game 5 of that second-round playoff series. Cavaliers went on to beat the Pistons in overtime 117-113 to take a 3-2 lead. Pistons facing a bit of a dilemma with their primary big man ahead of that must-win in Game 6 against the Cavs. What to do about Jalen Duren? He's had a lackluster postseason so far, kept on the bench in OT in the loss last night. ESPN NBA analyst Kendrick Perkins.
7: He's asked to do something that he wasn't ready for. He's not ready for this moment. He's asked to be a Robin to Cade Cunningham in a crucial part on the biggest stage in the postseason. He's not that, but he's only 22 years old. He's going to learn and grow from this.
6: Pistons Cavs game 6 tomorrow, 6:30 Eastern ESPN Radio, followed by Spurs up 3-2 at the T-Wolves in game 6. Scottie Scheffler, Martin Keimer among those tied for the lead at the PGA Championship. Justin Thomas is 2 back. Rory McIlroy, after a rough round 1, is 7 back. On to baseball, Mets recently called up rookie A.J. Ewing, hit his first big league home run, 2-for-4 in the 9-4 win over the Tigers.
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